0: get to a couple names you may know: Davion Mitchell, Norman Powell, Andrew Wiggins, and Bam Adebayo. That's his supporting cast. And that, my friends, is not, capital N-O-T, a contender. Now, I don't actually have, I'm with you. I don't have anything against this. You're a human being. Be happy. If Miami makes you happy, yay. Yay, Miami. I don't care if you don't want a championship. I don't care if you don't care. I don't even really buy one of the statements you threw out there about how we've seen Miami contend in the East before when they've had lesser talent. We've seen them go on weird random runs in the playoffs, but they've never been one of the top two or three teams. Not since LeBron and Wade. They've never had a great season. So, like, the idea that Jimmy Butler got hot for 4 weeks does not tell me that Miami is just always this awesome organization. They're well run,
1: yeah.
0: Well coached, sure.
1: They very rarely miss the playoffs or the play-in.
0: Right, but like, so they're very rarely out of the top 10 out of 16.
1: Right,
0: like,
1: yeah.
0: Yay. That's not that great, and I don't think this is going to be that great. But if you're happy, cool. I'm just here to say the whole trade was kind of a yawn after too much buildup.
1: Yeah, because we wanted a splash. We wanted, this is going to change the prognosticators' order of things.
0: Whether the landscape,
1: whether it's Western Conference, Eastern Conference. We wanted, because that's our job. We want to talk salaciously about about what's to come. And, this can do this. And this doesn't do any of that for us. This doesn't do it. That's why it was like a blip. It was like boop, boop. People were talking more about the LaMelo Ball trade, even though it's a little bit more recent than the Giannis trade, because that actually has an opportunity to be something. And so they're over there. And look, the East is going to be the East. What will the Pacers look like next year? This coming up year with Halliburton back. What will the Atlanta Hawks look like? Will they get better? What will the Detroit Pistons look? They're questions. We don't know what those teams will look like. We do know in the West are going to look like.
0: Yes, we do.
1: Sledgehammers.
0: Yes.
1: To everyone stepping up.
0: With a lot of regular hammers right behind
1: you.
0: Them.
1: Have a lot of teams trying on the West. Their whole mission, and this is how the league goes. Once a team has shown a style of basketball that's worked and is going to continue to work, teams now scramble to try to meet that. They try to match that. So now everybody on the West is looking for size because the Spurs have the size. So much so, OKC had the size, and they went and got more size.
0: Right. Yep, they sure did.
1: The Spurs drafted two almost 7-foot guys in the draft. OKC went and got the tallest player in the draft and maybe the second tallest in the league to pair with two other 7-plus footers. That's what's happening on the West Coast. In the East Coast, look how many small guards got drafted. Guards under 6'2". There was a run on them. Why? Brunson. It's the Brunson effect. Now you're not looking for size or overall athleticism. You're looking for bucket getters. Can you get a bucket? That's what it's easy to see how things are going to shift. That's what's happening. Because what you have to do first is you got to clean up your conference before you even think about the finals.
0: Mm-hmm.
1: And that's what this is, size movement going on right now in the West. Because Victor Wembanyama's not going anywhere.
0: Yeah,
1: Chet Holmgren's not going anywhere.
0: Yep. You got a battle. Don't even forget, Jokic is still there.
1: Nikola Jokic isn't going anywhere.
0: Right. This is just a prognostication. But as I look at the East, and it's hard to say right now, free agency hasn't even begun. Who knows? Kawhi Leonard could be a Raptor by the time we're off the air. I don't know. But when I look at what I think that East is going to look like, I don't even know if Miami knocked themselves out of the play-in tournament yet.
1: I don't see it either.
0: Boy, you're going to struggle to get to six.
1: Yeah, you got to be able to shoot jump shots, man. Everything can't be at the rim. It won't be at the rim.
0: No, that's not. It's not basketball in 2026. All right. So there's much more to say on that. Brandon Ayuk is going to have a role on the show tonight. That's for sure. But also coming up next, I really do. You made a statement in there that I'd love to dig into more, and you said that the LaMelo Ball trade will have a bigger effect on the actual NBA landscape. So let's talk about that coming up next with Ephraim Salaam. I'm Mark Willard. This is Fox Sports Radio.
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15: Stop and go traffic, US 69 southbound between I-10 East Freeway and Highway 288. Accident cleared over on I-45 northbound at Galveston Causeway. Still heavy traffic back to 71st Street here. I'm Justin Hill in the 24-hour Traffic Center.
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22: The News Radio 740 forecast, partly cloudy and breezy tonight, the low 79. Occasional cloudiness Monday, still breezy and humid, the high 95. Heat index past 100.
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0: Sports Radio Studios with you from Salon Mark Willard. You think Kawhi Leonard was the worst free agent signing in the history of the city of Los Angeles? $103 million, followed by an extension of almost $300 million. Load management, injuries, and some would say the reason that Shea Gilgeous-Alexander and assets were traded for Paul George.
1: Wow, when you stack all that up, then it's hard to argue that.
0: And as Steve pointed out, anybody who wants to say Pujols or Rendon, you could call them the Los Angeles Angels just because Artie Moreno did, but they're not.
1: They're not.
0: Right?
1: They're not. But that last Pujols contract was ridiculous.
0: It was horrible.
1: That was pretty bad.
0: I mean, the Angels, the only reason we only mention Rendon and Pujols is because we don't have time to start getting into Mo Vaughn and all the other
1: 70.
0: C.J. Wilson and all the things they've done.
1: No, but that Kawhi, because it hasn't turned into anything.
0: Sure.
1: Right? And sure. It will not turn into anything. And they kept doubling down. And now the fraud case,
0: right.
1: Circumventing the salary cap. yes, it would have to because there are legal ramifications or implications that are tied into that, free agent signing.
0: Give me 10 seconds on what happens to you when I say Luol Deng.
1: Not like this.
0: Yeah.
1: All right. What was the center they signed that same year?
0: Timofey Mozgov.
1: Yeah. No, not like this.
0: Yeah, those were for a lot less money. All right, we're going to get back to Brandon Ayuk coming up next. We are
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0: in this case, the Patriots, to pay the man, and it makes everyone uncomfortable. You weaponize social media, get the fans, the hardos to do the bidding for you. Always important. Holdouts used to be cinematic. There was a cinematic nature back in the old days to holdouts. Hold-ins are strategic. And this is what every NFL star does now, because they changed the CBA a couple years ago. And what they did when they changed that, they nuked what had been the traditional holdout. It's not financially viable to be a holdout in the NFL. And holding out would be a pyro move. Burn, baby, burn. You'd be burning so much money that you cannot get back because of mandatory fines in the NFL. Forget about it. So Gonzalez is too smart for that. He's like, hey, I'm showing up and I'm going to go eat some eucalyptus in the tree and hang out with my other koalas. And I'm going to wait for the Kraft family to pay me. And then the Patriots have some injuries and somebody will underperform. And then they'll have to pay me more and more and more and more and more. All right. It is the Ben Maller Show. If you'd like to be part, you can join us right now. 877-99 on Fox. That's 877-996-6369. If you want to be part of the live show, also on X at Ben Maller. That's at Ben Maller. Straight ahead, those pesky little influencers are at it again with our sports. Those pesky little influencers are at it again with our little sports. We'll get to that. We'll take your calls, the whole thing, and we will do it next. However, let's go to the Lorena Theater in Sherman Oaks, California on the iconic and just legendary, it's a world-known Ventura Boulevard and the Lorena Theater. People talk about the greatest performance halls in the world, and our guy Inca Terra has been at many of them around the world. However, for our money, it's all about the Lorena Theater. Let's see if we can find out. It's the A Block. What hour is it?
1: Number four.
0: Yeah, there it is right there. And she performed in Sacramento. She was in Fresno. Where else were you performing this?
1: All sorts of places, but the Grand Ole Opry is next.
0: That's right, the Grand Ole Opry. You know what city that is in? You know,
1: It's in Nashville.
0: Oh, okay. Oh, that would have been very awkward if you had not gotten that. Hey, listen, the Cup knockout round is now, baby. 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
11: 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Partly cloudy for your Monday with highs of 95 and a triple-digit heat index.
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1: By the way, Post Malone, Jelly is an electric tour. Everybody should go see it. Post was great. It's great. Jelly's always great. Post was great. Buck, one of my teammates, Kevin O'Connor, over at Yahoo Sports, has another NBA trade report out. We've had trades galore, but this broke last night. This is the headline. Warriors pursuing LeBron James and Anthony Davis. Now, the pitch would be simple. Reunite AD, team up with Steph Curry and Draymond, play for Steve Kerr, and chase one more championship with a roster of legends. I think this is hysterical. I'm going to stack some things together, right? Because Kerr told us last year, hey, we are aware our roster can't compete with OKC. Like, he made that very clear from the podium as the year was continuing last season. So now we get to the offseason, and there was all this, they're going to re-sign Kerr? Is Kerr going to come back? Kerr comes back, and it looks like he's coming back, and they're just going to try and turn the clock back to, I don't know, 2016 and play basketball that way? Like, I get it. I get you'd be interesting, but, man, I don't know. It's just AD hasn't played meaningful basketball in a long time, and all these guys are just old.
2: Yeah, well, that's the thing. To you, Fitzy, who is the higher risk proposition between Anthony Davis and LeBron James at an advanced age? Because LeBron, for whatever your pitfalls may be and whatever he may or may not be able to give you at his age, he's still one of the best players in the sport, which is a remarkable thing to watch as he gets into his 40s. Anthony Davis is, we've talked about wide receivers, and once you get to around 30 years old, 30 plus, I've made the joke before that it's like a sports car with a check engine light. It's just constantly coming on. Anthony Davis has similar vibes right now, in a situation where, and understanding, you know, the way that he got traded around after his time with the Lakers and how things have gone the last couple of years for Anthony Davis, like there's some reason to believe that they were shutting it down. If he was playing meaningful basketball, maybe we would have seen more of Anthony Davis as he tried to fight through some of the injuries that he's been dealing with. But his availability has been suspect at best. To me, he's the higher risk proposition between the two of them.
1: Yeah, I mean, if you go all the way back to 2017-18 with the Pelicans, that was an important year. Why? Because he hit 75 games. If you go back to that year, so that's 2017-18, since then he's only hit the 65-game threshold, which the league is what tells us is MVP caliber. You have to hit 65 games as a threshold. He's only hit that once. In the last decade, he's hit it once. And if you go all the way back before then, 2013, he played 67 games, then 68, then 61. Like, over the course of his career, you cannot rely on Anthony Davis to be healthy. And that last few years, to 24, he played 42 games for the Lakers and 9 for the Mavericks, okay? 20 games in 25, 26. Like, we have no idea if Anthony Davis has anything left in the tank. So now you have a Steph and Draymond. Okay, Steph and Draymond were part of a Warriors team that last year barely made the playoffs. But fine, Steph and Draymond are going to be the pieces. You're going to add AD, who hasn't played meaningful basketball in a minute, and we're not sure you can rely on. And LeBron, who I thought was great for a lot of the last season when he had to be the number three option. Like, LeBron's the best third option you can have on a team in the NBA, but The Lakers haven't talked to him. Now, I don't know if that's a big deal or not, but I do know that the Lakers have made it a priority to make sure Luka has what he needs, and they've made Austin Reaves a priority. So, like, as they work down their checklist, they're like, we'll get to LeBron or we won't, right? That's a statement, too. So I don't really know, even if you combine all of, you make the geriatric five that you want out of this, what are you getting out of it? Nothing.
2: 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Yeah, what you're saying there is valid, Fitzy, and The Warriors are just such a science experiment right now. You had the end of season drama there with the way that Steve Kerr was embracing Draymond and Curry, and then the conversation about, well, would Steve Kerr, are they preparing to part ways from Steve Kerr? Are we getting ready to rip the Band-Aid and see the reset of a championship organization that's really dominated the last 10 to maybe not 15, but at least decade? of the sport now is starting to trail off, and yet they bring Steve Kerr back, which is not necessarily the wrong decision, but you just have so many complicated questions to answer, including the question of Jimmy Butler, who is coming off this torn ACL and would have to be involved in some kind of conversation if you were going to acquire either one of these players.
1: Yeah, a trade for Butler would have to include Jimmy Butler. Trade for Davis, I should say, would have to include Jimmy Butler, according to KOC. It's just, it's wild how long people hold on to try and make sure that they can remain relevant. None of this makes sense to me because we always hear teams take forever to gel. I don't know how you get these guys to gel. I also don't know what's next for LeBron, but I may have a clue. We'll tell you about it next on Fox Sports Radio. We are Fox
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6: Man, Monday morning comes too fast, but you know what? Our freeways are still pretty quiet, looking good. If you're coming in from Pearland, FM 518 into downtown on 288, no major slowdowns at all. It's 10 to 15 minutes now into downtown. I-45, the Gulf Freeway, from League City Parkway into downtown, you're under a 25-minute drive. I'm Christina Cruz in the 24-hour traffic center.
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29: And that's lined into right center field for a base hit. Racing to third, Pena. He gets the wave from Tony Parascica. The throw to the plate by Malgieri on a hop. The slide head first, not nearly in time. And Pena scores. Astros lead it 4-3. 2-2. And Walker drives this one. Deep to left field. And you can kiss it goodbye. Four rows beyond the bullpens. A three-run home run for Christian Walker. His 19th long ball of the season. And the Astros now lead this one 7-3. They're heading for the exits in Detroit. The 1-1. Fairling lifts this to right. Fairly deep. Back is Smith. He's there. Makes the catch two steps shy of the wall. And that is the ball game. The Houston Astros come from behind to defeat the Detroit Tigers 7-5 in 10 innings and take 3 out of 4 in the Motor City.
1: And you go 5-2 overall on that road trip. And with that, we say away we go. Good morning. Welcome on in. It is the Morning Drive right here at Sports Talk 790. Stros in 10 innings yesterday, able to hold on and beat the Detroit Tigers to be able to do exactly as Robert Ford just told you right there, take 3 out of 4 up in Detroit. So Friday night, not great. Every other night, well, it was pretty awesome for the Astros, and they are able to handle business. So it's good to be able to see that. And now, don't look now, but the Astros, a single solitary game out of first place in the AL West. And oh, by the way, you have a new AL West leader. It's Texas Rangers right now in the lead. They've been playing good baseball along with the Astros. So you've got a little bit of a battle on your hand in that regard, but the Stros, at least from a just all-around perspective this weekend, I mean, it was a decent enough, I guess, by his standards performance yesterday out of Hunter Brown. Wasn't necessarily the greatest. I mean, command, a little bit of an issue at times, but able to go 6 innings for you. Only gives up that 2-run homer to Kerry Carpenter, who Kerry Carpenter was kind of an Astros killer this weekend, especially with the long ball. Did he not homer in like the last 3 games against the Astros in this series? I mean, of course, you know he hit the grand slam on Friday night, but then he hits a home run on Saturday, and then yeah. So actually, it was McKinstry to hit the 2-run homer. So I mean, a little bit less of an Astros killer, but Zach McKinstry hitting the 2-run job yesterday. But the Astros, though, able to find a way where you score 2 runs in the 7th, the Raynel Delgado 2-run homer in that inning. That's great to see. You get the RBI in the 8th inning, and then, of course, the 4 runs there in the 10th to be able to get out of Detroit with a 7-5 win in the finale. But, I mean, it's across the board right now for the Astros, where runners in scoring position, at least in the early innings, still a little bit of an issue.
0: And then it seems like once you get to the seventh, eighth inning, that's when the Astros say, all right, we got this. I believe I saw Matt Calahara posted this yesterday that they were 6-whatever in one-run games, late in ball games. Like, it was just pretty much the Astros did not score late in order to be able to win games. But the past two nights, they're able to do that. And it was also some come-from-behind wins just throughout this entire road trip. I mean, you did it in the finale in Toronto where you were able to win that series, and then you're able to do it here. So, I mean, just massive work by the Astros to be able to put this together and be able to head back home only two games under 500 now, a single solitary two games under. They're now 42-44 on the season. And, I mean, as I talked about on Saturday in the 10th inning show, or on the 10th inning show, that with the Astros doing what they did against Detroit, that can be massive when it's all said and done. Because the Tigers right now are 14 games under 500. But as we all know, in the American League, I mean, with the Astros being two games under and still very much in the wild card picture and only a game back in the division, it really seems like there's only a couple of teams, pretty much the Angels and the Royals, that are completely out of this. I mean, we saw Detroit do it a couple of years ago, too, where they were able to come back and be able to get into the postseason. And, well, the Astros found that out the hard way because they're one of the hottest teams in all of baseball. And at least for those two games that they needed during that little postseason for the Astros, that's all they needed in order to be able to move on. So you can't necessarily count them out just yet. I mean, they are 6.5 games out of a wild card spot. So that's a couple of good weeks of baseball to be able to get back into this thing. And you have the season series against them. You did not have that last year. You did not have the season series against the Cleveland Guardians. Ergo, both of those teams were able to get into the postseason, and you were not. You all had the same record. They had beat you in those head-to-heads. You beat the Cleveland Guardians this year, 4 out of 6. You have the season series over the Detroit Tigers, too, where you took them out 5-2. So if indeed that is the case, and it comes down to a final week thing, at least the Astros will be in position this year. If indeed they can't overtake either Texas or Seattle in the AL West, then at least they've got a handful of teams that they've got the season series on those guys on. So that's huge. That matters. And we found that out last year, how much that matters. I mean, you think to yourself, series loss in May, in June, something like that. It's not necessarily the biggest deal. No, it can be. Absolutely, it can be. So good on the Astros, as right now, wild card wise, they're half a game out, and they are, as I mentioned, only a game back of the Rangers. But, I mean, just the other part of this, too, of looking at it with the Astros that you can really be encouraged by is something else that we've talked about and we'll continue to talk about, is that this week, you hope that that is kind of a trend for this team now. And the trend is that you are able to be comfortable and be successful in those really tight games, in those two-run games, things like that, where you've got a 1-2-run lead. You're able to hold on to it. You're down by a run or two. Then you're not freaking out about it in the 7th, 8th, and 9th inning where you're saying to yourself, hey, we get a couple of guys on base, we feel like we got a shot here. And that's postseason baseball in a nutshell for you. Because it's not like you have 7-2 wins in the postseason. If you do, take them and don't take them for granted. But more often than not, you're going to be in those 1-2-run games. And do you have enough pitching to be able to hold on to a lead? Do you have enough hitting if it's a tie ball game to be able to overtake them? And then the first part that I mentioned right there, do you have that in order to be able to win? So, I mean, at least from a bullpen perspective, I mean, as I talked about last week, this thing goes in levels with the Astros bullpen. The very top of that pyramid, of course, is Josh Hader. And he was a little erratic yesterday, loads up the bases, but then he's able to get Riley Green swinging to go ahead and send you to extras. And then in extras, of course, you're able to handle business. Jordan Alvarez gets on with the walk. And then Isak Paredes, who has been awesome in the month of June, is able to go the opposite way, which he did that quite a bit this weekend. And you're not going to see any power, clearly, to the opposite way, but you don't necessarily need power in that in that scenario. Just put a ball in play, and that's what he did. And he's able to get Jeremy Pena home. And then, of course, Christian Walker, who I don't know what got into him on Saturday, four-hit performance after he came into that game going 3 for his last 31. but then he's able to pick up five hits over the next couple of days. So you really would like to see him starting to get it going again, as with his struggles in the month of June, he's dropped down to 240 with a 787 OPS. So that would be somebody else that would be nice to see coming along too. But at least with the bullpen wise, I mean, you've got Hader there at the very top. You've got Brian King. Obviously, you trust him in the eighth inning. There's no question about that. I'm even going to throw AJ Blueball in there. And of course, Steven Okert, even though he finally gave up a run on Saturday. But I mean, as good as he's been, I think you can absolutely count on Steven Okert too. So I think that those three guys are right there in that next level. And then after that, I would say it's kind of the, we hope we get good things, because as of late, even after, you know, I gave him a little bit of credit last week, Eniel De Los Santos, it was not a good week for Eniel De Los Santos. And he was incredibly fortunate yesterday that that ball is not about 10 feet further, because then we're talking about an 8-7 Astros loss and him giving up five runs there in the bottom of the 10th. And we're having a totally different conversation this morning. I mean, I think that overall, it would have been fine for what you were able to do in this last series. But coming home 5-2 off a road trip, as opposed to having a four-run lead there in the 10th and not being able to close it out, yeah, that would have had a little bit of a different conversation to it. So luckily, you don't have to worry about that. Now you're back home. You get the Minnesota Twins. You got a couple of days left here in the month of June, and then calendar flips into July. And the month of June has been incredibly kind to the Astros. I mean, we had talked about it, and we'll continue to talk about it too, of how you need to try to take control of this month, because other than Cleveland and Pittsburgh, everybody you faced in this month was under 500. And I had said that you needed to be able to at least take two out of three in this month. You did exactly that so far, 15-10 in the month of June. And I know that you're probably saying, well, you need a little bit more than that. Sure. Yeah, absolutely you do. Because, I mean, again, you're two games under 500, and you still would like to see if this team is able to reel off five, six in a row, something like that, to be able to have a really good week and be able to make you feel even better about them being a playoff team. So there's good, there's bad, there's all of these different things when it comes to the Astros right now. And, I mean, at least from a couple of weeks ago, the conversation is completely different. I mean, last week when the Bob Nightingale report came out that the Astros were going to be buyers and this is what they would be looking for, there were still a lot of you out there that bristled at that, kind of like, number one, why? I mean, is it necessarily that important for this team? I mean, I think it's always important for you to be able to try and make the playoffs. But the other part of it, too, is now, I mean, yeah, absolutely. When you're a game out of a division lead and you're a half game out of a wild card, for sure, you should be trying to push to be able to be a team that can be able to make that that run to hopefully getting into the postseason. And I mean, I think that the best part of all of this too is that you're not really 100% playing great baseball right now. As I mentioned, you finished 3-for-8 with runners in scoring position, but when did most of those three come? They came later on in the game yesterday, because that was an issue for much of the game yesterday and really has been an issue as of late for the Astros. So that's number one. Number two, you're starting pitching outside of Hunter Brown yesterday has not been great. Kaiway Dung, he's now in AAA because he needs a little bit of a breather, according to Joe Espada and the Astros. But still, that's somebody that you'd been counting on in your rotation, and for the second straight start against the Detroit Tigers, can't even get out of the fourth inning. So you go ahead and move on from him. We'll see what happens with Christian Javier. Six inning scoreless the other night for AAA Sugarland. Sounds like probably on this homestand he is back with the team. But still, I mean, you'd like to be able to get a little bit more length out of the starting rotation, because Spencer Arrighetti, as we told you, unfortunately, it seems like he is kind of, you know, regressing back to the inconsistencies that we'd seen out of him at times. And I mean, that was shown on Friday night. He's only able to go 3+ innings and he gives up 8 earned runs. So he got batted around pretty good in that game. So starting pitching, a little bit of an issue for you right now, too. And fielding wise, I mean, you've fielded incredibly well at times, but also, too, you've had some blunders in that regard, too, as well. I mean, the grand slam you give up on Saturday, a Jose Altuve error is what kind of gives oxygen and fuel to that fire. So you'd like to be able to cut down on those, too. But as it stands right now, the Astros in a much better position than they had been, again, only about 2 weeks ago. and you find yourself just a game out of first in the AL West. So conceivably, you could come out of this series against the Minnesota Twins as the leaders of the AL West. That would be crazy, but it's baseball. Crazy things do happen. All right, as we always do on a Monday here on the Morning Train.

0: team when it comes down to it, when it's all said and done at the end of the year, I think that you're going to be able to point to this point in the season as the reason why. Talk about it right here as we continue. It's the Morning Drive, Sports Talk 790. Again, Steve Sparks going to join us at 8 o'clock as we're just getting going here on a Monday of a 4th of July week right here on your home of the Astros and the Rockets, Sports Talk 790.
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5: All right, more action on the roadways. Now, good news on the Southwest Freeway northbound at Westland. That's all cleared. But further down the road, northbound at Shepherd, an accident reported there. Something. We're trying to move the camera. There are delays past Kirby now. Highway 330 at Baker. We have a stall there blocking a right lane. I'm Christina Cruz in the 24-hour traffic center.
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6: It is the morning drive, Sports Talk 790. Astros winning yesterday in 10 innings, 7-5 over the Tigers. Close out that series in Detroit. You make it a 5-wins-in-7-games road trip. So the Astros go 5-2 on said trip. Back home tonight, 6 o'clock, Astros on deck. Get you set for the series against the Twins over at Daikin Park. You also have NBA free agency opening tomorrow. Report out there that the Rockets going to make a strong run at Marcus Smart. Of course, one of the killers in the postseason against them, against the Lakers. So looking to bolster up that bench. And Team USA Soccer, as you just heard right there in the World Cup minute, going to be taking on Bosnia in the knockout round start. And that's coming your way Wednesday at 7. 713-212-5790 is the number to get in. When the Astros finished up this road trip yesterday, immediately a thought came to my mind of the things that worked against you last year. Because clearly in 2025, we looked at this team and they were in position coming out of that series against the Dodgers to be like, all right, hey, you feel really good. And then at the trade deadline, you make all those deals, especially after Isak Paredes goes down with the hamstrings. So you're like, we got to find somebody. You go out and get Carlos Correa. You go out and get Jesus Sanchez. The second one didn't work out as much, but still, at least you were aggressive at the trade deadline and tried your best to be able to try to make a push towards the postseason. But the problem was, it was the losses that the Astros had accumulated all throughout the rest of the way that year. It was a bad series against Detroit. That ended up being a difference for you when it was all said and done. It was getting swept by the Cleveland Guardians at home. Same deal there. But the fact now that this last week against two teams that I do expect when it's all said and done will be in the postseason picture, I think that once Detroit gets healthy, you know, no Gleyber Torres, few guys like that, you just got Tarek Skubal back. But I don't think Detroit's completely out of this thing. I think that A.J. Hinch's club is good enough to be able to have a strong second half and play their way back into postseason contention. So if that's the case, look at what you just did against them. You took 3 out of 4 after taking 2 out of 3 against them at Daikin Park. And then the same deal is the team that was just in the World Series last year, the Toronto Blue Jays, and you took 2 out of 3 from them. And you're going to get them one more time at Daikin Park, so you'd like to be able to do the same thing here and be able to win that season series. Winning season series matter, absolutely. And I think that, again, if we are talking a postseason Astros club here in 2026 when it's all said and done, this week is what you can look back to and say that was a huge reason why you were able to do it. Because I think from not only the head-to-head, that's the biggest thing, but it's also to how you won these games. You come from behind, and I know I'd said it was the finale against Toronto. I'd actually gotten the games mixed up. It was the Tuesday afternoon game that you had, and you're down by 2 going into the 9th. You get the catcher's interference on Joey Loperfido with the bases loaded, so that cuts the lead down to 1, and then you get Cam Smith being able to hit a sacrifice fly to send you to extra innings. So those were massive there. And then, of course, Loperfido with the 3-run homer there in the 11th inning in order to be able to win that game. So that was massive for you. And then it was a close one in the finale, too, where you've got to get an insurance run late to be able to go up 4-2. Then once you're up 4-2, Josh Hader able to close it out there in the 9th, and you get out of there 2 out of 3. Same deal when going into Detroit, too, where you win the first game. The second game wasn't even close, shut out yet again. Although when the other team gets in front of you 8-0, it's not likely that you're going to be able to play your way back into that one. And that turned out to be the case. Kader Montero was outstanding on Friday night, so you lose that one. But then Saturday, getting the runs late. Yesterday, runs late in order to be able to win the game. And then not only be able to win the game, but also be able to hold on to the lead once you do that. Because it's one thing to be able to get the lead later. It's kind of like what Jerry Seinfeld said about, you know, taking reservations as opposed to holding the reservation. Well, in this case right here, the Astros take and they hold. So those are good things. And it's also, I mean, when you get to the later stages of the season, those are the games that matter. Because, I mean, the Astros, for all intents and purposes, are probably going to find themselves in similar games that they have these last few years in the month of September. I mean, remember that week they had going into 2023 where it was looking like, you know, a bad week. The Astros don't make the postseason. They go up to Seattle. They're able to win that series. Then they are able to sweep the Arizona Diamondbacks. And when it was looking like that this was going to be a wild card team, all of a sudden you came out of that saying, hey, Seattle, you know, you can help us out a little bit. Then the Astros win the AL West, and they're able to win the AL West. And that mattered, absolutely, when it was all said and done, because then you were able to have home field advantage against the Twins. You take care of them in the playoffs. And then, of course, we don't have to talk about what happened next. I think we all know, but we don't need to open up old wounds. So at least when it comes to doing the little things right, that's one thing that I think we can point to with this team right now. They're doing the things that matter late, and they're able to win those games. Now, I've seen some of you already respond to of saying it shouldn't have even come to that point. Okay, fine, whatever. I don't need style points this time of year. There is no playoff committee. There is nobody that's going to say your style of win or who you beat or how you beat them. It's going to be, hey, how many wins do you have? How many games in front of the other team are you? How are you against the common opponents here in this case? I mean, I guess that verbiage actually applies here. But the answer to all three of those is you won. You were able to handle business. To a certain point, I don't care what it looks like. I mean, again, I think that if nothing else, it should encourage you that the Astros are still doing things that are not so right in order to be able to win games. And they're winning games. That's the mark of a good team, is you're not playing your best baseball. And in some cases, you don't need your best baseball in order to be able to win. That's massive. That's huge. Because then you can believe that, okay, they've got really good baseball still in front of them. And if that's the case, then there's no doubt about it that you're a postseason team. Because, yes, you would like to see your starters go a little bit deeper into games. And you would like to be able to count on a couple more guys in that bullpen. Because, as I said, you got about four guys right now in that bullpen that you can really count on. So you wonder why Dana Brown is possibly looking for bullpen help at the trade deadline. That's your answer right there. I think the wild card of all of this, too, is I know that he rejoined the team at the end of the series there in Detroit. But Brian Abreu is a huge part of this, too. If you can get him back to being Brian Abreu that we've gotten to know over these last few years, then that's a massive boost for you. Because no matter who you go get at the deadline is probably not going to be as good as Abreu is. So, I mean, or can be, I guess, because he hasn't been good this year. But you get that guy getting back to being himself and being a guy that can be counted on in the eighth inning. And maybe with Josh Hader back here now, that trust will kind of start to materialize a little bit, that Joe Espada feels like, okay, hey, we can try this guy in the eighth inning again. And then maybe you put together one good performance, two good performances, three good performances. And then they can all look around. He meets with Josh Miller and Ethan Katz. And they're like, yeah, you know what? I think he's back. I think he's in a good spot right there. And then it's going to be curious to see what Miguel Iola is able to give you, because that's somebody that they decided the bullpen was the right move for him. They put him out there and it was working out at the AAA level. I was kind of surprised that when you were up by four yesterday that you didn't go with him there.
7: Ooh,
6: in the 10th
7: Iola.
6: Iola.
7: Uyola.
6: Say that again.
7: I had a hard time with it too. Ooh, like E-W, U-Y-O-O-La. Uyola. I know your brain does it.
6: Uyola.
7: It's weird to put the emphasis in the middle.
6: Yeah, you have to like almost like kind of like really slowly go through that. Uyola.
7: Uyola.
6: Uyola. Uyola. Okay. No. Yeah. Actually, now
7: that, once you train your brain, you got to get used to it.
6: Yeah.
7: Yeah.
6: It's gonna be.
7: I struggled with that name, but as he's been one of the top prospects of the system for years, he's dropped now. He's like the new who was the outfielder that was. We were talking up for years and just never.
6: Pedro
7: Leon. Yeah, he's Pedro the Leon. New Pedro Leon. It's like, oh, he's gonna make his big league debut, but he hasn't done it yet. But he's up here. But Miguel Uyola.
6: Uyola. All right. Well, I mean, however you say his last name, it just was kind of curious to me that you didn't go to him there in the 10th. And that's the thing, too. Obviously, you hear Chris Gordy in with us, and we'll continue the Astros conversation. But, I mean, you know, a 5-2 road trip, massive for you. Can you imagine, though, if you give up five runs there in the bottom of the 10th? Yes, because it's not like Vierling's ball that he hit there for the final out wasn't close to going out. Like, as soon as I saw it go off the bat, I was like, you've got to be kidding me. De Los Santos, you're completely out of the circle of trust if you blow this, man. So you were able to make sure that that didn't happen. So we'll continue the Astros conversation. Of course, you can jump aboard. You want to get in, 713-212-5790. Again, it's 713-212-5790. Offensively for the Astros, where would you be if you didn't have this guy? Well, it's not good. But you don't have to worry about that. We'll talk about it right here as we are, again, just getting going on a Monday edition of the Morning Drive here, a holiday week. So if you're hanging out with us, hopefully you're not having to work, or if the work week is upon you, well, then hopefully it's a short one for you this week. But we'll continue right here. It is the Morning Drive, Sports Talk 790.
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9: 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Partly cloudy for your Monday with highs of 95 and a triple-digit heat index.
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4: Team USA could not sweep group play with their 3-2 loss to Turkey Thursday night, a match Turkey sealed with a goal in the 98th minute.
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4: 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The Americans facing Bosnia-Herzegovina in Santa Clara, California.
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8: Some morning drive, Sports Talk 790. Again. Probably a short week for most of you here with the 4th of July holiday coming up. So if you're hanging out with us this morning, we always appreciate you doing so. As you got Dan Matthews, Chris Gordy, Triple E, Emmanuel Elmore hanging out with you. Astros able to take 5 out of 7 on the road as they take 3 out of 4 in their last series against the Detroit Tigers. They're back home for the Minnesota Twins. That series starts up tonight, 6 o'clock. Astros on deck to get you set up for that one. NBA free agency going to open tomorrow evening, and there's already reports out there that the Rockets are targeting Marcus Smart, of course, most recently with the Lakers. And Team USA soccer knockout round of the World Cup going to be taking on Bosnia on Wednesday. That's going to kick at 7. 713-212-5790 is the number to get in. Where would you be without Isak Paredes? I mean, that's an honest question. Where would you be without Isak Paredes? The answer is probably, well, not in a really good position, because for all that we've talked about for some of the other Astros that have been struggling in the month of June, Christian Walker, Jose Altuve, you could even probably even throw, as it's been mostly a struggle all season, with Cam Smith and Yiner Diaz in there. So, yeah, there's 9 guys in a lineup, and I just named 4 of them right there that have not necessarily been the greatest. Well, Paredes does not fit into that group. Paredes has been outstanding for you in the month of June. With his most recent series that he had, where he ended up compiling 6 hits in the final 3 games of that series. And, of course, one of those being a long ball, so that absolutely helps you out. In the month of June, he hit .299 with a slug of .540 and an OBP of .396. And not only did he do that, he also hit 5 homers and drove in 21 runs. So wherever he's been hitting in the lineup, Paredes has started to pull things together. And that's one of those things, too, that if you were watching the game yesterday and they're showing the batting averages, everything that they do, you know, of course, during the lineups, and then, of course, when somebody's at the plate, you realize that Paredes has now risen his average up to .256, and his OPS is now just a shade under .800 at .778. So that's somebody that is starting to really come around for you and massive for you at the plate right now. And again, I mean, for some of the struggles, and you could even throw Yordan Alvarez in there because he gets the day off on Saturday, back in the lineup yesterday, still not a hit. He went hitless in that entire series. So that's a guy that at least it's one of those with Yordan, you know, that they always come in bunches. He's hitting home runs. It ain't going to be the only one. He's going to hit probably about 3 or 4 of them in that series. That's just the type of hitter that he is. Whenever he's locked in, it's one of those, your opposing pitcher, you might as well just put him on, because one way or another, he's getting on base. And I mean, he was at least able to draw a couple of walks yesterday, but still a little bit of a struggle this weekend. But, I mean, again, when it's all said and done, you know that you can count on Yordan Alvarez. I mean, he's an all-star. He is the front runner for the MVP already, so you don't really worry about him. With Altuve, yeah, it is a little bit more of a worry, because As we've talked about numerous times, it seems like that he has had some of these slumps and the issues before, and then he's able to battle his way out of it. That has not necessarily been the case this year. He's had a couple of good games where you're like, okay, this is the Jose Altuve that we're accustomed to seeing, and he's coming back out of it. It was no shock to me yesterday that he was out of the lineup. Hell, as a matter of fact, when I was on the 10th inning show on Saturday, I told you we could probably count on Jose Altuve getting the day off yesterday, which, I mean, in that case, it would have been tomorrow. But at least getting the day off yesterday, and there were chances for Joe Espada to get him into the game. You almost even have to wonder if it was, hey, don't even put on spikes today. Like, you're not getting out there. That's not going to happen. You might even just want to, like, throw a pullover over and not even have your jersey top because you ain't getting out in the field. It's completely an off day for you. And remember back to the conversations we were having about Altuve last year when he had those struggles late in the season. We were talking about a guy that probably needed to play a little less than he has, just where he is in his career, and you're starting to give him a little time off. But the moral of the story is Isak Paredes, somebody that you'd been looking to be able to start to be a massive part of this offense. Gordy, he has been the offense for the better part of the last week or so.
0: Yeah, and at times it's just singles, and that's fine. But he's also the guy that, like, and this kind of goes under the radar, but you have an inning where the first two guys get out real quick, and then he flares a single that just drops in front of a right fielder. It keeps the inning going. Things like that are just the little things of baseball that, okay, maybe now it gets the pitcher's pitch count up a little bit more. Maybe he was going to go an extra inning, and he doesn't now. So it's little moments like that. But yeah, his power, man, where he will just, he'll go a week or two without a home run, and then bop, just crush one. You go, oh, okay. Forgot about Isak Paredes still being in this lineup. But no, I did post game yesterday. I put him as the player of the game yesterday. I thought his three hits were pretty big, and obviously the home run's timely because he ties the game and then gives you the lead in the 10th. Now, you still needed the Christian Walker home run because if all you get is the Paredes single,
8: then Spencer Torkelson sends us home set.
0: De La Santos probably blows it in the 10th, and that's all she wrote. But no, it's good to see Paredes come back, and you know, the average is starting to climb back a little bit. It's 256, but I think he was sub 250 just recently. So it looks like
8: he's in the 230s. I remember that.
0: Yeah, so it's good to see him coming back. Well, Christian Walker, I couldn't believe on Saturday when he drove in that run and they said it's his first RBI in 2 weeks. I was like, God, this guy's been batting in the four hole for like all season, and that was his first RBI in 2 weeks. That's not good. But then with the three-run homer yesterday, it's like, okay, if he's starting to come back, awesome. I mean, again, this is we're coming around home stretch here into the All-Star break. If this team could keep playing like this and some of these other guys can heat up a little bit, then it's gonna really help this pitching staff.
8: Well, and I also think, too, that what frustrates you a little bit about the Astros is that it seems like it's pretty much like the suit store in My Cousin Vinny. If one guy's off, the entire store has the flu. And that's where I think that, to the point about Paredes, is him hitting the way he is right now, then you can stomach a little bit of Yordan's struggles. You can stomach a little bit of Jeremy Peña going over and, you know, swinging and missing at the outside slider and all of those things, because that's what frustrates you at times with this team, is it just seems like that everybody is off. But him being able to do this, Christian Walker coming on late in the series, that's nice to see. And then you point to the guys that are probably a little bit below them, and Yiner Diaz and Cam Smith and guys like that, to be able to look to and say, hey, can you give us a little bit? You know who quietly had a good offensive series? Jake Meyers. Jake Meyers actually put together a pretty decent offensive series.
0: Yeah, but man, he seems to come up a lot lately with the bases loaded or two men on, two outs, and he doesn't perform. I mean, if he could just find a way. Look, nothing frustrated me more yesterday than, what was it, the second inning or something? You had a runner at third, nobody out.
8: Yeah.
0: You didn't get the run in. Like, those are the most frustrating. Like, find a damn way to get the run across.
8: Yeah, no, that was definitely, and you for sure had some frustrating offensive moments yesterday, but when it was all said and done, it was all good. All right, we'll get to the jump around here in just a second, but JT wants to weigh in. Good morning, JT.
7: Hey, just quickly, about Paredes, the one thing that wasn't the main point of my call, but if he doesn't get hurt last year, the Astros make the playoffs. There's no question about that, I think. But my question to you guys is, you know, trying to digest this and analyze this upcoming trade deadline. you know, if you look at basically almost every team in the American League, to me right now, you'd say how many of them are buyers and how many of them are sellers. And there's just not a lot of difference between about every American League team. You even look how close that the Tiger-Astros series was this past weekend. So I'll just hang up and listen. Who do you think the potential sellers are going to be at the deadline, and how can the Astros strike some type of deal to meet their needs? And go Astros.
8: No, well, I appreciate the call, JT.
0: This is the problem, and I brought this up a couple years ago when they talked about expanding. Hey, we're going to have an extra wild card team. I said, okay, that's great, but it's going to make trade deadlines ridiculously harder because everyone will come out of the All-Star break believing we have a chance. Guys, I know we suck. I know we're 10 games below 500, but we're only 5 games out of a wild card spot. If we just get hot, and then those people are now buyers instead of sellers, and then you have too many buyers and not enough sellers. And what happens is the few sellers, asking price goes up. They could demand a lot more for these rare gems, these pieces that everybody wants a piece of. And so, dude, how many times have we seen that the last two trade deadlines? We had teams that were like 6 games out, but buyers making trades that, you know, got a big arm, got an extra outfielder. And it's like, God, man. And that's where the Astros, it's been tough. I don't blame Dana Brown. Like, you're sitting at the $50 stakes poker table with 2 chips in your hand. Go, well, I hope they don't ante up even more, because I'll have to fold. Like, that's kind of what the Astros have been at the trade deadline. You don't have what these other teams can offer at the deadline, but it's just there's way more buyers than sellers. Now, that said, I think what you just did to the Tigers, winning 3 out of 4, I saw an article last night. Boom. Tigers will flip Tarek Skubal because they are sellers now. You are out of this thing. You know, I think that's where you put the Tigers now in that category.
8: Well, I mean, with that, you now knock them back 9 games of the White Sox in the Central, and then they're also 6.5 games out, which they're only a half game in front of the Royals.
0: And again, their GM might convince himself, guys, we're still in this. If we get healthy and make a run.
8: I think in some ways he's kind of in the same scenario that Dana Brown is in. I mean, I don't know what he is contract-wise, but I do know that he's under some pressure up there, especially a team that a lot of people, me included, who thought was going to be a really good team this year, and they've been anything but. So we'll see how it all plays out. Continue that conversation. You want to get in, 713-212-5790. Again, it's 713-212-5790. We jump around every morning at this time, and in the jump around, a couple of different things. One of them is ducking the media. The other one is the price is too much. All of those coming your way right here as we continue. It is the Morning Drive, Sports Talk 790.
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1: All right, more action on the roadways. Now, good news on the Southwest Freeway northbound at Westland. That stall cleared. But further down the road, northbound at Shepherd, an accident reported there. Something. We're trying to move the camera. There are delays past Kirby now. Highway 330 at Baker. We have a stall there blocking a right lane. I'm Christina Cruz in a 24-hour traffic center.
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5: On a quiet night in 1775, one rye changed the course of American history. This is the story of the Midnight Ride of Paul Revere. As tensions grew between the American colonies and British troops, Revere was part of a secret network watching British movements in Boston. On the evening of April 18, 1775, Paul Revere received word British soldiers were marching towards Lexington and Concord. Riding through absolute darkness, Revere set out on horseback, warning colonists along the way with a single but urgent message. The British are coming. Thanks to that midnight ride, local militia were ready when the first shots of the American Revolution were fired. One man, one horse, one warning that helped ignite a revolution. The legendary midnight ride of Paul Revere.
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17: 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Dan Matthews, Chris Gordy, Triple E, Emmanuel Elmore. Astros beat the Tigers 7-5. Take 3 out of 4 in that series. You go 5-2 on that road trip. You're back home for the Minnesota Twins. 6 o'clock, Astros on deck. Get you set for that tonight. NBA free agency going to start tomorrow evening. And there's already reports that the Rockets are zeroing in on Marcus Smart, most recently with the Lakers. And Team USA World Cup action coming your way on Wednesday. They'll take on Bosnia for a chance to be able to move on out of the knockout round. 713-212-5790 is the number to get in. Chris Gordy, we do it every morning at this time. It is now time for us to jump around. So last night, Sunday Night Baseball in Boston, it was the Red Sox and the Yankees. Jazz Chisholm got thrown out after arguing a check swing call that was made by the home plate umpire. Slams his helmet down, gets thrown out of the game. So then you've got to be able to bring Anthony Volpe into the game. And Anthony Rizzo, who was part of the broadcast, said that that showed a little immaturity from Chisholm. Well, I guess the immaturity continued because then after the game, once reporters got into the clubhouse, he was already gone. And that did not sit well with a lot of people. That's one of those that, my buddy Chris Kirshner, who covers the team, I'd responded to it. And I just remembered even like talking off the record with a player once. And their sentiment about it was, you get a few of them in your career. I mean, look, sometimes you're going to say things that you don't want to say. You regret, puts the team in a bad spot, whatever it is. All right, fine. Shower up, get out of there. You know, we'll cover for you this time. But his point was, you don't want to be known as somebody that always has to be covered for. Because then soon enough, that sows dissension with your teammates, that your teammates start to get annoyed with you.
18: Yeah, it's, the Astros haven't had a ton of them. What was it? Was it Carlos Pena? No, wrong name. Who was the guy that got in the...
17: Gomez?
18: Carlos Gomez, that was it. He, it was like when he was crushing a big bomb and he flips the bat, oh man, love it. But when he's striking out and he's throwing his helmet and all the antics, you're like, dude, come on. We don't need all that.
17: Well, I mean, it's one of those that, like, you can do that, but then, like, if you're accountable to it, if you're out in front of your locker, you're talking about it, then the guys are like, all right, hey, we can deal with that. But if it's that, I mean, I remember once Ryan Presley left after a rough outing. Yeah. Roberto Osuna did too. So they do
18: happen.
17: Part of
18: being a pro is, man, you got it. You got to face the music.
17: Well,
18: if you lost a game, you got to wear it. As much as it sucks, got to wear it. It's part of the game. Part of this thing.
17: And that's what, I mean, to your point, too. I mean, the Astros have been so good about it. I mean, Jose Altuve has a rough error late in the game. Jose Altuve is out in front of his locker. Yeah. I mean, you know, it's something that, I mean, again, you know, there's kind of like pick your spots on it. And yeah. if it's one of those that you become known as that type of guy, then yeah, I mean, that's a little bit of an issue. And
18: but here's the thing with Jazz Chisholm, and this goes to a bigger thing of baseball. Jazz Chisholm, 5 seasons with the Miami Marlins, where they sucked. You take a guy from a loser, and you bring him to, you know, say, quote unquote, a winner, the Yankees. Like, sometimes they don't adapt. Sometimes they're still that loser, and crap they got away with in Miami because nobody gave a damn, doesn't fly in New York. And so, you know, I think there's part of that too, that they're looking around and going, hey, bro, like, this is the big leagues here. Whatever you did in Miami, you got away with a ton down here. This is the Yankees. We carry ourselves a little differently.
17: All right, second part was going to be about Jaylen Brown and reports over the weekend. Seems like it's maybe priced the Rockets out of it, and we were going to get into some Rockets pre-free agency talk here. Starts 7 o'clock hour, so let's do that. Don't forget, an hour from now, Steve Sparks joins us for his weekly visit. As we're just getting going here on a Monday, it is the Morning Drive, Sports Talk 790.
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1: All right, more action on the roadways. Now, good news on the Southwest Freeway northbound at Westland. That's all cleared. But further down the road, northbound at Shepherd, an accident reported there. Something. We're trying to move the camera. There are delays past Kirby now. Highway 330 at Baker. We have a stall there blocking a right lane. I'm Christina Cruz in the 24-hour traffic center.
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0: 7 o'clock hour. It's the morning drive. Sports Talk 790. Astros able to come back and win in extras 7-5 over the Tigers. You take 3 out of 4 in that series, 5 out of 7 overall on the road trip. And now you come back home to face the Minnesota Twins to fire up a homestand. NBA free agency going to fire up tomorrow evening. And the Rockets, at least according to reports, already targeting Marcus Smart, most recently with the Lakers. And also Team USA Soccer going to be taking on Bosnia. And that's coming your way Wednesday night. 713-212-5790 is the number to get in. At least for the Rockets right now, it sounds like that they are not going to be in on the Jaylen Brown sweepstakes, for example. Or even, too, it does sound like Ja Morant is out there, which that would not be anywhere close to being anything that I think the Rockets would consider. So it sounds like that a lot of it is going to be fine-tuning on their own end, because there was the report yesterday that they're going to extend a qualifying offer to Tari Eason. Now, it sounds like he's going to decline said right. qualifying offer, but at least it gives them the runway to make him a restricted free agent. So then somebody else tries to come in, they can match it.
1: That's all you want is the ability to match. And again, if somebody comes along and offers them something crazy, you tip your cap and you can go, appreciate your time here. Best of luck.
0: Well, I mean, isn't that what the Rockets did with the one that I always remember is Amir Oshik, that they did that with the Chicago Bulls, and the Bulls were like, yeah, we're not paying that for him. Have fun in Houston. And right. then the same deal, I want to say, with Jeremy Lin, that they did the same thing that offseason. And then, of course, eventually you end up getting James Harden, and that's when the newest incarnation of the Rockets started. But at least for Jaylen Brown, there was a report over the weekend that Boston would be searching for 4 first-round picks, along with guys that could immediately come in, and it seems like the Rockets would not necessarily be involved in
1: that. Too rich for my blood. And I mean, the tough part is the contracts that Kevin Durant and Alperen Şengün make, and I'll add Fred VanVleet in there too, it just restricts you, man. It handicaps you from doing much of anything. Kevin Durant is on the books for $43.9 million. Alperen Şengün, $35.6 million. I mean, that is over half your salary cap on just 2 guys. And then you add in Fred's $25 million and Jabari's $24 million. Dude, you got little wiggle room here. I mean, that's the tough part, is you're already in the first apron and bordering on the second apron. That's a lot of tax money for Tomi Fertitta to have to be paying. And again, I mean, People jump on that and assume, oh, you're being cheap. That's not being cheap. It's being smart. It's like not paying your traffic fines and they keep doubling. Like, that's not smart to keep doing that. You want to not pay the penalty. That's the whole, you know, the whole thing here. But you also want to field a super competitive team and a championship caliber team. You know, look, I'd love to live in a world that Kevin Durant could pull a Tom Brady and go, let's rework my deal and knock me down to $20 million a year. I mean, that's just not going to happen. He's just... those guys, once they make X amount of money, they're not going to take hometown discounts or whatever. But, I say that, Dan, to temper expectations, that when these superstar names are getting thrown out there, Rockets just, they're not going to be in on Jaylen Brown. They're not going to be, and I saw somebody tweet, oh, let's go get Ja Morant because the asking price is lowered. You have Fred VanVleet, dummy. Like, this, if you didn't have Fred VanVleet, sure, okay, I could hear it. But it's... you're looking for rotational pieces, and Marcus Smart fits what you're looking for. Now, he is going into, what, year 13? He's been around a while.
0: Only 32.
1: Yeah, but he brings that toughness, that defensive mindset that you're looking for. And, hey, if he can knock down some threes and give you a little bit of scoring, that would be outstanding. Because then he is your true... you have Fred VanVleet back as point guard. Mm-hmm. You have Marcus Smart as your backup point guard to Fred. And then also, Fred's coming off this injury. Is he ready to go give you starter minutes every night for 82 games? Probably not. So you're probably going to have some games where Fred maybe has to rest and you want to take care of him. And again, we hope Reed Sheppard continues to develop and all that. But yeah, Marcus Smart would be perfect for what this team needs.
0: Yeah, Dan Wojcicki, is that how you say his name? Yeah. I think so, of The Athletic, reporting that Smart likely to opt out and that Houston considered to be the favorites to land him, as he's expected to be signed to a long-term deal starting in 54 of 62 games and giving the team its most consistent defensive presence on the perimeter. And, of course, his best basketball came in the playoffs against the Rockets last year, where he absolutely crushed the Rockets. And I did see somebody out there through that where they're like, yeah, you go and get Marcus Smart, and then all of a sudden the magnet ball that he had going through the hoop in the postseason completely goes away for you. Kind of like when you added Dorian Finney-Smith last year, and you're thinking, all right, hey, some better shooting, some, you know, defensive help on the perimeter. This is going to be great. He gave you the defensive help on the perimeter. It was everything else that he didn't necessarily give you.
1: And he's still got a couple more years on his deal, right? So, I mean, look, this is going to sound like almost a cop-out, but, like, I'm not channeling, you know, the GM or the front office here. But there is a case to be made. The Rockets are a much better team with a healthy Steven Adams and a healthy Fred VanVleet. It just, when those two guys are healthy, I mean, look at how the dynamic changed down low. You were leading, I want to say, the NBA in rebounding mm-hmm. when you had Steven Adams.
0: Right.
1: You were out-rebounding everybody on a nightly basis, and it wasn't even close. It'd be like, ah, Rockets have 55 rebounds, their opponent has 30. Like, that's what it was happening. So, and again, Steven Adams is up there in age, and he has battled injuries the last few years too. But if he's healthy down low, you know, that helps with the physicalness that Şengün lacks at the center spot. And then Fred being the floor general that he is, now he better knock down his threes when they're open and all that, because the problem is I can't have Fred and Amen Thompson on the court at the same time when neither guy can knock down a three. But if with those guys back, it just opens up. And then, yeah, if Finney-Smith does get back to being something, again, it helps make this lineup that much more dynamic.
0: Well, I mean, I think the biggest thing here is, to your point, about where you really did not have your team last year. And that's why I think that there is the emphasis on let's bring most of the team back, because I want to see what does Kevin Durant look like with Fred VanVleet. You want to see what it looks like with more of Steven Adams out there. The constant last year for the Rockets was that you were able to be a playoff team and you were able to win 52 games without almost no scoring off your bench. It was almost non-existent at times, especially when you had to put Reed Shepard into the starting lineup, because, I mean, he was your bench scoring. And, I mean, you looked at games when the Rockets would lose, especially close ones, and you'd see that the other side is outscoring you, I don't know, 30-9, something like that, in terms of bench production. And you're like, oh, okay, that's where you lost the game right there. I think that is the charge that Rafael Stone goes into the offseason with here, is that we've got to be able to improve that, where if nothing else, you feel like that you've got a strong rotation of nine players that – at any given time, you give a Fred VanVleet a night off. Here's Marcus Smart. Or here's even Bruce Thornton. You know, I mean, is he somebody that's able to be a bright spot for you and be able to give you some of those backup minutes this year? I mean, I think that's in play. And then, again, too, I mean, if you have Dorian Finney-Smith back here, is he able to actually be what you thought that you were getting when you added him last year? Because, again, when they added him in the offseason, I understood what they were doing. They were trying to improve their shooting. They were trying to get better. The ankle surgery obviously was something that was an issue, and he never got on track this year. So maybe that's the benefit of the doubt they give him with that, too, is that he's going to have a full off season, all of those things. But that's what, to me, was kind of shocking, where it was just like, did you not like get good enough medicals on that to realize that he was going to miss half the season? And then when he came back, it was never going to get on track?
1: Yeah, well, they just need to make sure that, you know, all the young guys have to continue to take that step forward and get better, because you have a nice mix here of old guys that are maybe past their prime, but still can give you something in Fred and KD. And I hate to make Fred that old. I mean, Fred's 32, but, you know, on the wrong side of 30, like it's, he will keep declining as a player. But Jabari's only 23. Amen's only 24. Şengün's 24. Like, you know, these dudes need to continue to take that step forward in their development. And again, that if Reed takes a massive step forward and Amen Thompson can knock down threes all of a sudden, and they all get better in all the little pieces, that's just going to make the team that much better. And again, take the pressure off of your older guys. I mean, look, Kevin Durant, I was shocked at how many games he played this year. I did not expect. I thought it was going to be street clothes every other night, and it wasn't. He wanted to play.
0: No, remember, and that was the thought that people had, that they thought that it was going to be him taking more time, and then at the end of the season, who knew that the criticism was going to be, well, maybe if he didn't play him as much, the ankle doesn't happen.
1: And that's the thing. I mean, he bumped knees at a shoot-around getting ready for the playoffs. Like, it was a fluke thing, but, you know, it could have happened at any point, but it does make you look back and go, man, like, it's like 82 games wasted if your first round exit in the playoffs, well, you know?
0: And that's, again, where if you feel a little bit better about your bench, then I think that probably allows for Ime Udoka himself to go to him and say, hey, you're off tonight. Like, you're not giving it a go. Maybe back-to-back, so that's when they say second nights, maybe even the first night, whatever it might be. Hey, we're gonna go away from you tonight. You're back at it tomorrow, or you're back at the following game. I mean, any of those things. I think that those are all things that play in. But when it comes to other guys that might be on the move, could any of them still be in play for the Rockets? Well, at least right now, the initial reports say no. But could something change? Talk about it right here as we continue. It is the Morning Drive, Sports Talk 790.
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2: 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Your Clutch City commute on Sports Talk 790 from the Houston Metro Traffic Center.
8: Couple of big problems out there causing some big slowdowns on the roadways. Highway 249, Tomball Parkway southbound, approaching Veterans Memorial. It's actually at Ella. We have an accident there and traffic slow from Cora. An accident cleared on the 610 East Loop northbound at the Ship Channel Bridge, which is still slow from 225. Another wreck cleared, I-45, the Gulf Freeway northbound at Wayside. I'm Christina Cruz in 24-Hour Traffic Center.
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Morning Drive, Sports Talk 790. Dan Matthews, Chris Gordy, Triple E, Emmanuel Elmore hanging out with you here this morning. As you get the Astros winning in Detroit, 10 innings yesterday, 7-5. They take 3 out of 4 in that series, and they go 5-2 on the road trip. You're back home, and tonight you're going to fire up a series with the Minnesota Twins over at Daikin Park. 6 o'clock, Astros on deck for that. NBA free agency going to start tomorrow. There's already a report out there from The Athletic that the Rockets are zeroing in on Marcus Smart to be signed.

0: as free agency gets underway. 713-212-5790 is the number to get in. So there was the report late last week that the Celtics are asking for 4 first round picks, and the Trailblazers now seen as the front runners to be able to land Jaylen Brown. There was also a report yesterday that came from Michael Scotto, who I'm not sure who he is, but I guess he's with Hoops Hype, that Jaylen Brown has drawn interest from not only Portland, but Toronto, Denver, Brooklyn, Charlotte, and Atlanta, and that the Rockets are not seen as being a front runner for him, that they had been loosely linked to Brown, but they are described now as not in the mix.
1: See, it's weird how I view things in the NBA, but like I was never a fan of the super teams, and take the Rockets out. I mean, I liked when they got Dwight Howard to pair with James Harden, but you know, it was during a time where everything was a big three. Who's the big three? Rockets need a third. Who's the third? We had all these stupid super teams created, the Heat and then the Lakers and the Warriors. I like parity. See, I'm all for Portland Trailblazers. Let them get Jaylen Brown. I want the bad teams to get better. I want there to be parity across the league. I don't want 5 teams at the top and everybody else way down at the bottom. I don't like that.
0: Well, remember though, too, when it came to you getting James Harden at the time to kind of set all that up, that was where for the longest time with Daryl Morey, it was, oh, he can make moves. He just can't make that move. He can't get the big name here. And then he pulls off that trade and you're like, all right, well, maybe all of a sudden you can kind of throw that out the window. And then when he got Dwight Howard, it was completely where it was, all right, you know, people forget that guy.
1: That was massive. Like that was, they held a press conference here at Toyota Center. I mean, anyone who's a big wig, who's a big wig was here, like ESPN, NBA TV, they carried it live. Like it was a massive deal. And you had idiot Chris Broussard out there going, my sources tell me he's, you know, whatever, he's going to whatever. And it was wrong. It was like, he's going to Houston. But yeah, it's just, I'm all for parity. I want the Wizards to be good. I want these teams at the bottom to be better. And look, with them changing the tanking thing, you know, not rewarding the bad teams with the lottery, hopefully that does happen. Hopefully some of those teams that go, oh, we were trying to tank and suck, go, well, there's no reward for doing that anymore.
0: Well, a couple of others, too, that could be of interest here is that there was a report yesterday that came out that the Mavericks are really interested in reuniting Kawhi Leonard with their new president, Masai Ujiri. Of course, they were together in Toronto. I saw that Toronto was possibly in on having him go back there after he, of course, led them to an NBA title and then left and went to the Clippers. And, well, that super team never materialized out in L.A. And, of course, James Harden has since been shipped away. And now it seems like, is Paul George still there? Where's Paul George now? No, he's in Philadelphia, isn't he?
1: I think so.
0: See, that's the thing.
1: I can't even keep track.
0: Exactly. I mean, if you think like the transfer portal in college football is the worst, I mean, the NBA can be that way too.
1: But he's a Sixer.
0: At least according to reports, that it seems like a deal would be centered around PJ Washington, Klay Thompson, who would probably be bought out at that point, and then draft picks going back to LA in order to be able to land Kawhi Leonard. So again, you were talking about those teams that were bad. The Mavericks weren't good last year. So,
1: well, they're the exception to the rule. I don't want them to be good, but everybody else, it makes the league more fun, man. And I get it from a Rockets perspective. I guess you do kind of want there to be a bunch of bad teams so you can get some easy wins, beat up on them, and improve your win total. But I want parity. I don't want the Thunder cruising to a 64 win total. Like I want the bottom teams to be competitive.
0: And then it also, there's a report out there that the Warriors, it sounds like, want to make one last run at this with Steph Curry, probably about a year or two left, and same deal for probably about Steve Kerr and Draymond Green and that whole group, that apparently they would add LeBron James, who is said to not have had any conversations whatsoever with the Lakers, and also try to make a trade for Anthony Davis.
1: Yeah, to which I saw somebody on Twitter said, man, this would be a hell of a team 10 years ago. Like, what are you doing? This reminds me, this is This, remember the Lakers SI cover with Steve Nash and Dwight Howard? This is going to be fun. Yeah, it wasn't. You were too late. You were 5-7 years too late. Like,
0: I think they were like even like a 6 or 7 seed that year. Like, it was just kind of like, all right.
1: Look, Steph Curry's still awesome, but what did we see? Father Time. His body's starting to break down. He missed a lot of games. Like, LeBron, they are very careful with him and resting him and keeping him in shape. And Anthony Davis, need we even mention his nickname is Street Clothes? Like, it's, yeah, I mean, if your goal is to have a ton of marketing opportunities and commercials and hype going into a season, absolutely, Warriors, go ahead and do it. But if you're actually trying to win a championship again, that ain't the way to go.
0: And when we were talking about it a little bit before hitting the air with you today, I brought up that kind of has shades a little bit of 2004 Lakers when they brought in Karl Malone and Gary Payton, and I forget who else they brought in, but like it was like one of those where, again, like you said, the tweet that you saw where it was, hey, 10 years ago, this team rules, but right now, might be a little over the hill at that point.
1: Yeah.
0: Get ready to see a lot of Braden Pajimski, which, of course, against the Rockets is something that's not great. And then also Anthony Davis is a noted Rockets killer, so I'm sure the games that you play against the Warriors and you're like, how the hell are we losing this game? Well, then at least this year you can point to it and say, oh, yeah, Anthony Davis is over there. He loves playing the Rockets.
1: But that's the thing. It's like, keep on that path, the Warriors. You got like some young guys that are starting to emerge. Like, that's how you rebuild and get back to not trading pieces away to go get Anthony Davis well past his prime. And again, nothing against LeBron. He's still really good, but he's not, I hate to say it, but like LeBron right now is not elevating anybody to championship caliber.
0: I mean,
1: he's a piece.
0: Yeah, right. Right. I mean, as you said, and I mean, and every once in a while, he can still put together that performance. You're like, all right, he's still him. I mean, he did it against the Rockets in the playoffs, like where it was just like, oh.
1: But the Rockets didn't lose to the Lakers because of LeBron. They lost because the role players all outplayed your role players. I mean, that's what we always say about playoff series. It's like a lot of times your starters versus their starters are the wash. It's who is the sixth man off the bench that scored 20. That is the difference maker, and that's where the Rockets lost that series.
0: And it probably also, too, I mean, it feeds into the conversation we just had in the last segment. That's why it sounds like Rafael Stone and company are trying to go about this offseason, and it's not going to be the flashiest offseason, but what I hope for is that you can come out of these moves and say, all right, I know that when healthy, you're a much better basketball team. Like, you thought that that was going to be the case last year with the moves that you made, and it turned out to not be, because it turns out that the move that you made to get Kevin Durant was one that kind of threw off your team's identity. You could have really absolutely used a Dylan Brooks last year. Jalen Green, maybe not so much, but still, at least for Dylan Brooks, yeah, you really missed that guy last year. And I think that that's probably the thought of going out and getting Marcus Smart to kind of be able to kind of get back to that brand of basketball.
1: Yeah. Well, I like Marcus Smart, again, hopefully it doesn't cost you too much to get him, but he would be a welcome addition to this team again. I see Ime Udoka at the end of season press conference. You know, what do you need as far as backup point guard? And, you know, it's not just bringing in a veteran backup point guard because you don't think Reed Sheppard or one of those other guys can fill the void. It's just that You need a little bit of veteran presence there.
0: Well, and the same deal, too, with Rafael, of asking, you know, if in certain ways, why did you not go out and get somebody? And he was like, we could have. He's like, but there's a lot of guys out there. It was a dime a dozen where it's, yeah, you can have guys that can facilitate your offense and do all of that, but then you don't get much on the defensive end. So how does that necessarily make us better?
1: Right.
0: So when he gave us that response, I was like, okay, hey, you know what? I can ride with that. All right, let's get back into the baseball conversation, because when it comes to the Astros trying to improve this roster, sounds like they've got even more competition in front of them. We'll talk about it right here as we continue. It's the Morning Drive here on a Monday, Sports Talk 790.
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3: 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Partly cloudy for your Monday with highs of 95 and a triple-digit heat index.
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19: Team USA heads to the knockout round this week, coming off a 3-2 loss to Turkey in the final group stage match. Sebastian Berhalter with a U.S. highlight early in the second half.
20: 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Sebastian Berhalter! Who ties the game?
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0: Morning Drive, Sports Talk 790. Stroh's back home for the Minnesota Twins after taking 3 out of 4 from the Tigers in Detroit, winning yesterday in 10 innings, 7-5. They also go 5-2 on that road trip. Tonight, Astros on Deck comes your way 6 o'clock to get you set for that one. Steve Sparks going to join us a little over 20 minutes from now for his weekly visit, and NBA free agency going to open up tomorrow evening, and reports out there that the Rockets are strongly pursuing Marcus Smart to to be able to add him and try to bolster up this rotation. 713-212-5790 is the number to get in. Something we talked about a little bit earlier, Gordy, when it comes to the Astros and their pursuit of players at the trade deadline, that you can add another team that is going to be part of the group that is in this seller's market. As I heard you yesterday play the audio from when Chandler Rome joined Adam Clanton earlier this week on the A-team. And the Baltimore Orioles, at least according to reports, are another one that are going to be looking to buy. As Mike Elias, of course, former Astros front office mate, that he told MLB.com over the weekend that he says, I know our record is backwards, but apparently this is affecting a whole bunch of other teams right now, so I can't explain it. But I wish we were arriving at a much different way, but context around it being unusual, yeah, we're right there.
1: Yeah, I mean, that's the thing. You look at the wild card race. Obviously, the Yankees are right there. They just got passed by the Rays this weekend, but they're very much going to be, barring an epic collapse. I mean, I think the Yankees have one of those wild card spots locked up. You got the Guardians, who are in the battle in the Central. And then you got this awkwardness in the AL West, where it's Mariners, Astros, A's, all vying for a wild card spot still. Twins are two games back. Blue Jays are 2.5 back. Orioles, despite being 39-46, are three games back of a wild card spot. The Red Sox are 4.5 back. So I just put that into context. You got about eight teams that are all vying for saying that we're still in this thing. I mean, heck, the Angels might even look at themselves and go, we're six back, guys. We're a good week and a half of good baseball from being back in this wild card hunt. So maybe they say we're not going to be sellers.
0: Well, and that's why I thought it was kind of interesting when you talked about somebody bringing up with the Astros doing what they just did to the Tigers up in Detroit, saying, yeah, it might be time for you to go ahead and pack it in and start, you know, thinking about moving Scooble and preparing for the future. They're only 6.5 games out. The team that is the worst record in the American League right now is the Kansas City Royals, and they're at 35-50. They're 7 games out. So again, same deal there. You put together a good week or two, then you're talking about being 3.5-4 games right out of this thing. And then, of course, you can absolutely make the argument, all right, hey, we're still in this thing.
1: What happened to the Royals? I thought they were like trending upward these last couple of years, and suddenly they went backward. But all that money on Bobby Witt and nothing else on that team.
0: No, I mean, it's definitely one of those things that, again, I mean, you know, just looking at everybody that's around you, which, I mean, the Astros right now are just a half game back of the Mariners for the final wild card spot, 2.5 games back of the second spot behind the Guardians, and 7 behind the Yankees, who, of course, as you mentioned, just got swept this weekend by the Red Sox in Boston, which, I mean, that was interesting enough last night. Did you watch any of that game?
1: Oh, yeah. I watched. Like, there was nothing else on.
0: Right.
1: Like, I guess because I watched the golf, which was entertaining and went super past the time it was allotted due to rain. But then, yeah, I kept it on, watched that game. And yeah, man, I mean, you had what, Sonny Gray throwing a no hitter, and it's like, oh, this is going to be awesome. And then it blows it. The Yankees come back, and then Red Sox get it done in extras. But I do have to say something to, there was a tweet yesterday, I got to find it, but, you know, it was about, hey, you know, we're talking about the Astros and what they've done. And some dude chimes in and goes, yeah, but who's in first place now? I'm like, Rangers fan, where have you been for, you know, the past year? Haven't heard from you. And Rangers fan digs out of his grave and goes, who's in first place now? Brother, you got there by percentage points. What are you, like, half a game up? Like, give me a break.
0: Yeah, I mean, and that's just all we need, is we need that fan base to start feeling themselves all over again.
1: Who's in first again? Yawn.
0: I'm not even remotely going to go down that road, because, I mean, it's just why allow just stupidity upon stupidity to be able to try to steal my mood today?
1: What's the Astros? Not going to allow it. What's their season record against the Rangers right now?
0: They have I want to say it's 5-3.
1: Yeah, they won 2 out of 3 here, mm-hmm. and then they took 3 out of 4 there.
0: 3 out of 4 there.
1: Oh, yeah.
0: So, yeah. I mean, so it's 5-2. Right now, right, is what you are against them. And you're going to be able to have a chance to close out the first half against them before you head into the All-Star break. And also up in Arlington, which has been a place that's been good for you.
1: Well, but that's the thing is, like, you Trent, you keep going on this trajectory here, you're going to have a real chance. And I said it, I think, on Matt's, what's the Matt Thomas bold prediction segment that they do?
0: Got feelings.
1: I said, I think the Astros can be in first place in AL West going into the All-Star break. And a few weeks ago, that sounded crazy. But here we are, and they are in a prime spot to do it. Now, the thing that sucks is I don't think you're going to be able to pull away at all. I mean, I think the Mariners, Rangers, and we'll see what the A's do. But it feels like they're all going to be in this four-horse race for a while here.
0: So. Well, and then, I mean, it's going to be interesting to see what the Mariners do in terms of adding at the deadline.
1: Oh, they're going to be, I think they're going to be bold again.
0: Well, but how bold? I mean, because, you know, as I talked about last week, you know, with talking with somebody in Arlington and also with somebody in Seattle, that it doesn't really seem like that they feel like they need to add huge pieces. And it's on top of it all, too. The point that was brought up to me by the buddy of mine that's on the beat up there is that he said they're really kind of locked in terms of what they can add to this roster just because of the guys that they've already brought in or even the guys that they have extended. That are there. So, I mean, it kind of limits them for how bold they can be at the deadline. It sounds like reliever to kind of be able to go alongside with Andrés Muñoz and maybe an impact right-handed bat.
1: Michael Peterson of the Marlins seems to be a name that has been linked to the Mariners. But, yeah, I mean, this is Seattle Times yesterday. Could the Mariners pull off a super move for bullpen arms at the trade deadline?
0: Well, because, I mean, and the thought is as well, at least from my buddy that I talked with up there, is that you're not going to get the Eugenio Suarez, Josh Naylor type of deal this year. That, I mean, you did that last year, and it just doesn't seem like that you have the ability to be able to pull that off this year.
1: Oh, here's their wish list.
0: Where you're going to put them.
1: Byron Buxton?
0: Well, but I mean, it sounds like he has no interest in leaving the team that you're going to be facing now in this series.
1: Aroldis Chapman?
0: Which, sure.
1: After last night, you really want to go run and grab that guy? Matt Chapman, the Giants. Suzuki of the Cubs. So these are just all some of the names that are on the Mariners wish list.
0: Take a guy like Matt Chapman. I mean, how much better does that necessarily make you? Defensively, sure. Gives you decent enough production at the plate, but I don't think that that's a move that if Seattle pulls that off, that us here we're like, uh-oh, man, that's the nuke. That's the thing that sinks you this season.
1: Well, and he's in year two of a $151 million deal that runs through 2030 with a full no trade clause. So, yeah, you want to go ahead and eat that salary, go right ahead.
0: Yeah, but I mean, at least from the National League side, I mean, the Giants, Mets, and Rockies seem like that they are the ones that could probably be ripe for the plucking in terms of being able to add players from those teams because, I mean, the Mets just, of course, fired their manager, so it doesn't seem like they're going anywhere anytime fast. The Giants, I mean, that seems like that for sale sign has been out in front already. And, I mean, and I've got to believe that one of those guys that's going to be shipped away is going to be Rafael Devers, even though they tried to say that it was a misunderstanding last week why he did not come off the field for the pinch runner, when you could clearly see him pointing to not only the guy, but also to the dugout, I'm not coming out.
1: Right.
0: It literally was Roger Dorn from Major League Two. That's literally what it was. It was everything short of Tony Vitello turning into Tom Berenger and coming onto the field and being like, get back in the dugout. It was seriously all that bit of just ridiculousness. And then you also have the Rockies, of course, who are 11 and a half games out. I mean, they've got a guy on the Rockies that I think would be really nice in an Astros uni, Mickey Moniak. Mm-hmm. But, I mean, it's also, too, is anybody else out there looking for a left-handed outfield bat? Because if they are, well, then that seems like it's going to be tough for you to overtake. And you would probably have to spend a little bit more than you want to spend.
1: As we go to break here, there's some breaking news, but not really breaking news, from the NBA with the Houston Rockets. Shams Charania, Rockets guard Fred VanVleet, is opting in to his $25 million player option for the upcoming season.
0: So, all right.
1: No surprise there. I mean, that's to be expected, but you know, a little news there.
0: There you go. So know that FVV going to be back next year. So you got him. We've been talking a little bit of Rockets. You want to get in on that? Of course, Astros discussion. We've been talking that as well. But a few weeks ago, it looked like that the Astros needed to be in this discussion. But I cautioned you then, and I'll caution you again here about why you need to think against this type of mindset. We'll talk about it right here, as it is the Morning Drive Sports Talk 790.
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25: Hey, a couple of stalls cleared. This one was a big one. It was an 18-wheeler and a heavy-duty wrecker on the scene, but they're gone on the West Sam northbound at Kempwood. Traffic recovering now from I-10, the Katy Freeway. Highway 99, we've got reports of an accident now westbound approaching FM 1485. Seeing some slight slowdowns. Another wreck cleared on the north side, Highway 249 southbound at Veterans Memorial. I'm Christina Cruz in a 24-hour traffic center.
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0: The Morning Drive, Sports Talk 790. Astros back home for the Minnesota Twins after taking 3 out of 4 from the Tigers in Detroit. You also have a 5-2 week away from Daikin Park. 6 o'clock Astros on deck, getting you set for that tonight. You also have Steve Sparks join us in about 10 minutes for his weekly visit. NBA free agency going to start tomorrow. It sounds like moves are already afoot. And the Rockets, of course, according to Shams Charania, having Fred VanVleet opting into his $25 million player option for this upcoming season. That, according to Clutch Sports CEO Rich Paul, telling the NBA Insider for the Four Letter Network. 713-212-5790 is the number to get in. And it's one of those things when it comes to the Astros that for a better part of the season, and look, I still see some of you out there that still believe that making moves at the deadline just wouldn't be smart, that it's just kind of delaying the inevitable, I guess, in terms of where this organization is heading. But I've also cautioned those same people against just completely blowing this thing up and rebuilding this thing. You're a game out of first in the American League West. You're also half a game out of the wild card. So everything that you are supposedly for right there, it's not going to happen. And then on top of it all, too, Dana Brown is going into the final year of a deal. Don't you think that Dana Brown would probably like to remain a Major League Baseball general manager? Yeah, I think he would like to as well. So I don't see him setting things up for the future for somebody else to run for him. I think that Dana Brown is going to make the moves that can make this team a postseason team and maybe even good enough to be able to make a run in said postseason. And then that way he can go to the negotiating table with Jim Crane at the end of the season, same deal with Joe Espada, and they can say, hey, you know what, you need to keep this thing going the way that it is because we're actually still keeping you competitive. We are the guys that can be able to make that happen. So the reason why I bring up the cautionary tale is over the weekend, and it was kind of a Friday news dump, the Los Angeles Angels fired their general manager, Perry Minasian. So now you're going to have somebody else that's going to be running the front office. John Mozeliak, who used to be with the Cardinals, is now the interim GM. He'll probably end up being the full-time guy. But it's, again, what I've told you before about rebuilds, is that rebuilds can materialize into what the Astros had been for the better part of that run from 2015 till about right now. And that's the good thing. That absolutely is great. It's awesome. But then look at the countless other examples, including the one in your own division, of ones that have not worked. Gordy, we've been talking about the Angels rebuilding for what, the last 10 years? The last time they made the playoffs was what, 2014, I think it was? So the one time that Mike Trout has made the postseason was over 10 years ago for them. So you've been in just this constant, hey, you know, we're restarting, we're, you know, how many executives have you had during that time? This more often is what you run into as opposed to being able to exactly do what you did. Bottom out in the early 2010s and be just terrible for about 4 or 5 years. And then all of a sudden you're able to start being a postseason team again. And it also, too, it's incumbent, Gordy, on you got to make the right moves. You got to draft the right guys. You've got to be able to really get incredibly fortunate when it comes to building this thing back up. And I think you even pointed this out last week. I can't remember if it was you or if it was Josh Jordan, that rules have been changed also, too, to be able to kind of offset what the Astros were able to do during those times.
1: Yeah. I mean, it's Mike Socha. That's the last time the Angels have been relevant. I mean, they even made a run they got Joe Maddon, and that didn't, you know, you were several years late on that. The Ron Washington thing was just stupid. I think they were trying to look at, oh, Dusty Baker worked for the Astros, and who was it? The old Cardinals manager with the White Sox got in the playoffs.
0: Tony La Russa.
1: Yeah, La Russa. And it was like the in thing at the time. It was like, oh, the old's the way to go.
0: Yeah, go get the old guys. Because, I mean, look at Bruce Bochy. Look at how well he worked.
1: Bochy, too, yeah.
0: I mean, Troy Snitker's dad, Brian Snitker.
1: Yeah. So, you know, kind of there was a little bit of that. But, yeah, it's pretty embarrassing for the Angels to you will go down as having wasted Mike Trout. I mean, the fact you had Mike Trout and Shohei Ohtani on the same team and couldn't do jack, it speaks to your incompetence as an organization.
0: No, but I mean, again, too, is I'm not against retooling. I'm not against, you know, trying to be able to set yourself for the future. And Dana Brown doing that a couple of years ago with Kyle Tucker showed you that the Astros at least are in that mindset now of we can't just continue to let these guys go out the door for compensatory picks. That's not a way that you build your organization. Some of these guys now, because here's the thing, is in the past you could let a George Springer walk because you had Kyle Tucker. You could let a Carlos Correa walk because you had Jeremy Peña. You're getting to the point now where you don't have those guys anymore. Now, with Peña, I think it's going to be interesting, even though it sounds like Nyans has played a lot more third base, and that's probably where they are going to project him to be. But, I mean, that's what kind of, you know, raises questions about how you approach him. So, I mean, I think the Astros are kind of in that, like, delicate balance right now of do you make the right moves? And what I always point out, too, with the Astros in the late 2000s, going into that, you know, just awful period of Astros baseball from about 2011 to 2014, is that it was awful moves made by you when you still tried to consider yourself to be a contender. Pedro Feliz signing Carlos Lee to a long-term deal. I mean, all of these years of going and getting, like, you know, the Miguel Tejadas, who did do some good stuff here, or even, like, you know, a guy like Ivan Rodriguez at a certain point. Like, those were the moves that you were making, and it's just, like, looking back on it, you're kind of like, come on, man. Like, what were you really chasing at a certain point?
1: Yeah. Well, and that's the fear that a lot of Astros fans have, is that you're going to, you know, develop into this mediocrity thing. But I mean, like, I think it's just the health thing has been a huge factor here. The fact that they've not been healthy these last couple of years, but when healthy, they're a pretty damn good club. They're still very talented. They got to get healthy.
0: And they've been playing darn good baseball here in the month of June. We'll talk that much more. The Astros are back home. Steve Sparks, Astros Radio, joins us for his weekly visit as we start the 8 o'clock hour right now. 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
3: 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Partly cloudy for your Monday with highs of 95 and a triple-digit heat index.
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0: 8 o'clock hour on a Monday. It is the Morning Drive, Sports Talk 790. Astros back home after going 5-2 last week on the road in Toronto and Detroit. Take 3 out of 4 against the Tigers with a 7-5 extra innings win yesterday. You also have the start of NBA free agency coming your way tomorrow. But the first part of that is where we start the 8 o'clock hour, because, you know, on Mondays we catch up with our good buddy, your good buddy, everybody's good buddy, Steve Sparks, Astros Radio, former Major League pitcher. Sparky, it's good to have you back home, buddy. At least for the Astros here, the last few games, I mean, all of a sudden becoming late-inning Warriors?
21: Yeah, it's been great. I mean, the last couple of road trips have been phenomenal. They won a lot of ball games, and I think the thing that has caught my attention more than anything else is when the other team doesn't play clean baseball, that the Astros have been able to take advantage. I think they got gifted a couple of those games, but whenever you start to win games late, you're trailing after 6 innings and you win a couple of games late on a road trip. And we felt it on the airplane. There's a lot of happy guys on that plane coming back home. So playing well, I think last 3 road trips, 15-8 or 15-7, something like that. They're playing well. You know, when you do that on the road, there's a lot of camaraderie. Guys feel good about it on the plane coming back home. And here we go, right back in the thick of it. We talked about this. They just needed to go on a 10-game run or something like that because of the state of the American League. And here we are.
1: By the way, Sparky, I did not realize. I know you had a nice career when it was all said and done, but I did not realize 2001 you were named Tiger of the Year up there in Detroit. I think I got to give you a little bit more credit for your career. I didn't realize that.
21: Well, it was a good season. I had a couple good seasons out of 9. I played 9 years in the major league, so a couple of them were decent. The reason why I was able to hang around, certainly, but. Yeah, I appreciate it. That one season in Detroit was pretty good. Length of a season, having a decent year.
1: Yeah, they always give Jeff Blum his roses when y'all go to Chicago. So I think it's time that we give Sparky some more of his roses when he goes to Detroit. But speaking of going to Detroit, man, Hunter Brown, it wasn't sharp yesterday, but he battled through it. Man, it just seems like it means that much more to him when he goes up against his you know, the team he grew up rooting for and cheering for in Detroit. But man, if he hadn't battled through that, spark, I mean, maybe they don't come back and pull that comeback back.
21: It's a great point, you know, and you kind of lose sight of it because you come out of the game and you're losing at the time. But to be able to limit some damage when you're still feeling things out early in the ball game, I think means the world. You know, that's the mark of a really good pitcher, so an anchor of your staff, to go out there and plow through 6 innings of work and keep your team in the ball game. And, you know, something improbable, you get Delgado out of the 9-hole, hit a 2-run homer, and just like that, you know, you spark something in the dugout, guys start to believe they can win again because of what's been going on here lately. So it started, I think you're right, with Hunter Brown being able to navigate without his best stuff. But I thought he got better and better as the game went along. I thought 4th, 5th, and 6th innings, he was he looked like himself, and that's great going forward. And he saves his best for Detroit. There's no doubt about it. I think he gave up a home run yesterday, but that was the second one in about 45 innings against his hometown team.
0: Steve Sparks joins us every single week here on The Morning Drive, especially, too. It's good to catch up with them after the Astros take 3 out of 4 over the weekend in Detroit, too. Gordy's question, though, before I get to mine, what does Tiger of the Year get you? Do you get, like, a one-month lease of, like, a GM or a Ford vehicle, an extra slice of Detroit-style pizza? Like, what does that entail?
21: A two-day pass to Cedar Point Amusement Park in Sandusky, Ohio.
0: They're very nice.
21: I think during the All-Star break. I think it's something like that. But not much, you know, but it's good memories, man. I still have a lot of good friends. We didn't have great teams, but we had some guys there that I still keep in touch with. So it's kind of fun thinking about those teams.
1: That's like, Sparky, if I go to Detroit, I'm going to go to the Motown Museum and try to drop that I'm a relative of Berry Gordy and see if it works. I might get a free admission.
0: There you go.
21: Why not?
0: Yeah, you never know unless you ask. Hey, you know, if all the guys that we can point to this weekend that was really instrumental in helping this team win, I think even with it happening on Thursday night, it's something you can point back to. But what do you think we've seen here in recent games out of A.J. Blue Ball?
21: Well, very unsung. I mean, I think it's been about a month now that he's been able to go out there and give you a ton of multiple inning stints, and not just going out there and just throwing. He's going out there pitching, and he's given the Astros just a big shot in the arm. And I don't even think at this point you're even saying, all right, this is somebody we need to get into the rotation. They've got a little depth there. Somebody's just a very valuable piece to their bullpen. I think everybody out there, including Okert and Brian King, all these guys who pitch a ton, really appreciate what Blue Ball's been able to do, because he's been able to give them a breather when you start to talk about a clump of innings. He's been the guy that's been able to stay out there and do it. And remember, Tung was out there early in the season. He was a multiple inning pitcher, Ryan Weiss, and it's Blue Ball. Blue Ball's the kind of the last guy standing as your long reliever. And I don't think they could ask for anybody better. I think the last 7 outings, maybe, I think he's scored upon. So he's been great.
1: Sparky, I thought yesterday was interesting for Josh Hader. He comes in a tie game looking to try to send this to extra innings, walks 3 guys, ends up loading the bases. I mean, literally a wild pitch, you know, loses the game for you, whatever, and he's able to battle back and get out of it. It's wild to me how awesome he has been so far since he's come back. I mean, his first year in Houston in 24, you know, the ERA was a little high, some blown saves, all that. He was much better last year. But this year so far, Sparky, it's on another level. I mean, he is looking like the best closer in baseball when he goes out there. He's just been automatic.
21: I agree. And think about yesterday's position he was in. Typically, you go in a ball game, you have a lead, and you got a little wiggle room. Nobody's on base yet, right? You've got a clean inning, so you can pitch to the middle of the plate and then work yourself out. But once there's a runner on second base, in a tie ball game, that's why you see 3 walks from Josh Hader, because he has to be super fine. He's got to go to the corners the entire rest of the way. You know, if you miss by a little bit, your misses have to be off the plate. So that's when you start to see guys walk a few more guys with their 0 margin for error. You can't go after guys, and you just got those perfect pitches. And at the end of the day, he made just enough perfect pitches to get out of that. And the Astros, with Christian Walker's big 3-run homer, that game in the series against Detroit. But that's why you see a few more walks every once in a while in a situation like that here in extra innings. Typically, he can go right at them. But I think the two-seam fastball, which is very interesting, it acts like a four-seamer because it has hop and that slider combination right now, I think, is as good as it gets.
0: And then you mentioned Christian Walker. I mean, it was just nice to be able to see him have the Saturday that he did, and then, of course, has a big hit yesterday. Yeah. I mean, just how huge is that to be able to get him going again?
21: You know, he's in the middle, you know, and he's going to be doing a lot of protection, whether it's Paredes or Yordan or whoever it is, and I think he went 11 games without an RBI. And then 2 days ago, he has a big game, has 4 hits, and then yesterday with the big blow. So I think he can exhale a little bit, feeling better about his month of June. You know, you put together 2 games like that, and June looks a lot better. But overall, man, these guys are finding ways to do it, and they're playing good defense. Bryce Matthews with unbelievable play in the outfield. He comes in and becomes a contributor for the team's wins. Loperfido, I think, had two hits in the entire road trip, but they were massive in Toronto. So just somebody every day. Raynel Delgado yesterday gets the big two-run homer, and I think that was the lift that the Astros need to, for that comeback. So it's been fun.
1: Let's touch a little bit on starting pitching. Spencer Urgetti, it's not been good. And look, we saw Tatsuya Mai had kind of, you know, was going the wrong direction, and then he kind of got righted here. And bar, you know, outside of the hiccup against Kansas City at the last two starts, he's been good again. Kaiwei Tung, I mean, it looked like maybe fatigue, just throwing as many innings as he has. You know, maybe he kind of gets this figured out going back down to the minors. But with Urgetti, I don't know what the answer here is other than, does he just have to pitch through this and figure it out? I mean, the calendar changes to July, and it's weird, Sparky. I don't know. I can't explain it. But sometimes with pitchers, a new month just kind of resets everything for you and kind of clears your head. But, yeah. I mean, is that maybe what you wish for the best here with Urgetti?
21: Well, ask Dan Matthews. He shoots a 62 on the front nine. He's got a clean slate on the back.
0: Yeah, that's true.
21: A little bit better, right?
0: Yeah.
21: So sometimes you just need a clean slate. I think he needs to pitch inside the lefties a little bit, you know, and I say that because you look at the reaction of a pitch that's just barely in of the middle of the plate to a lefty sometimes, and they're raising their arms out of the way, they're spinning out of the way, and I think it just tells you everything you need to know as a pitcher and catcher, that they're leaning out over the plate, and when they lean out over the plate and they keep the front shoulder closed, all of those things, they're not respecting inside half of the plate, then you're not going to be able to get away with any mistakes. So I think that's all he has to do is just throw a few pitches inside the lefties, show him that he'll come in there, get him off the plate a little bit from time to time, and I think it opens up again for, I think, one of the best curveballs in baseball. So I think that's where he is right now. He's teetering on trying to figure out what he needs to do, and I don't think it's, you know, stuff-wise, I think it's just locate a few pitches inside on the lefties, and I think you'll be back in business.
0: Yeah, Sparky, I mean, me and you both know it. It only takes one shot to kind of get you coming back and to get the round back on track. So, you know, it's the fun part of golf. Go figure. Me and you both chose the most frustrating sports possible, golf and baseball.
21: Hey, yeah, such as Mai figured it out, right? Mai, with 21 punch-outs in his last two games, he figured some stuff out, and he looks like he's having fun. And I think in that last game when he showed emotion and did the fist pump and all that stuff, that was the stuff we saw highlights from Japan. And we said, you know what, this guy is going to have some fire when he comes. And now we're starting to see it. He looks relaxed and confident out there. And it's fun to watch. I can't wait till he pitches again.
0: Yeah, I mean, let's actually close on that one too, Sparky. I mean, do you feel like there was kind of a moment for him where maybe, you know, it was a pitch or it was an outing, it was any of those things that he came out of that and said, all right, hey, you know what, I'm here, I'm good now?
21: I think at some point he just needed to feel confident that he could pitch at this in the major leagues in the United States, because that was probably always something in the back of his mind, is you just wonder. You know, and even as the aging player gets later on in his career, you get to spring training, you wonder if you still have it and you can still get guys out. There's always a little seed of doubt that always wants to creep in there. And I think, you know, he's just gotten a little more comfortable. He's got a strength trainer that he's been with the last 5 years. He got here a little bit later, and I think he's been here for a few weeks now, and I think he's got his buddy with him, and I think he feels good about that. So, you know, just feeling comfortable, feeling confident, removing that little seed of doubt right now shows you a lot of capabilities right now, and the Astros are going to need him. I mean, he's got the stuff to get swing and miss, and when guys don't put the ball in play, there's a lot less risk that you're going to have bad luck. So that's where he is right now. And, you know, with Lambert and Mai and Hunter and a few of these guys, you get Urgetti on track, you're starting to feel pretty good. Javier should be back here pretty soon.
1: Well,
21: you got some depth, and I think you don't want easy decisions, do you? You don't want easy ones. You want hard ones, and the Astros will have a few hard decisions sooner or later.
1: Well, that's what I was going to throw in real quick, Sparky, is Javier, from what I've seen these last couple outings in Sugarland, he looks like his old self again, and so I'm intrigued. If he gets, you know, it sounds like he might be back here this coming week, and man, does that help you out if Christian Javier, you know, pitches like his old self.
21: No doubt about it. Man, at the top of his game, he was so electric. And you would look at hitters being so frustrated and almost helpless. They felt like, I cannot get on top of this pitch. It's just such an illusion when he finishes and has that hop that we saw so many times in games that he would take no-hitter after no-hitter out to the latter stages of games. So I'm looking forward to it. And I've been seeing what you're seeing, Chris, is somebody that looks like he's getting back into what he was after Tommy John surgery, and that's exciting for the Astros.
0: No question about it. Steve Sparks going to be on the call tonight.

0: wrestler just Spencer Arrigetti'd out there at the playoffs. So Victor Hovland is your Travelers champion.
1: Yeah, yanking a putt there on the playoff hole. And then all of the Norwegians out there, too, fired up for their countryman, Hovland, being able to win that one. But something Sparky mentioned, though, that I think is important to bring up when it comes to the Astros, and then also to a thought on the rotation. I think both of those are things that we can take the conversation to. You want to get in on the Stros conversation, 713-212-5790. It is the Morning Drive, Sports Talk 790.
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6: Lots and lots of slow traffic around this accident here on the South Loop westbound at Cullen. They're blocking a right lane and a right shoulder. Now, the wrecker's on the scene, so hopefully they're going to be out of there soon. But you're slow from Wayside. Highway 242 in Conroe, you are slow now westbound from the San Jacinto River to 45. And on Highway 99, the Grand Parkway westbound approaching 1485, that accident cleared. I'm Christina Cruz in the 24-hour traffic center.
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3: Hey, special thanks to Steve Sparks for his weekly visit. Always great to be able to catch up with him. This is Stroh's back home for a series against the Minnesota Twins. And then later on in the week, you get the Tampa Bay Rays in town. But you take 3 out of 4 from the Detroit Tigers. You go 5-2 on the last road trip. So things trending in the right direction for the Stroh's. You also have Fred VanVleet opting in to his $25 million player option NBA free agency going to fire up tomorrow. So you've got all of that going on in the sports world. 713-212-5790. I think something that was interesting Sparky talked about, obviously a happy flight last night. You're able to have a really good week, and now it's been two straight good weeks. I mean, you know, Gordy, we've been talking about putting together the series that the Astros have, which now they've won 5 straight series. So that's the good part of it. But I would say that more than anything right now, it's putting together good weeks to be able to set yourself up to now be 2 games under .500. And now, at least for the last 2 weeks, you've had winning weeks. You have winning weeks. You cut into you being under 500.
4: Well, and what I kept digging on them was it felt like you were a hamster on a wheel, like you were not gaining any ground. It was like, man, you take 2 out of 3 against the Rockies, but then you get swept by the Cardinals. Or you take 2 out of 3 against Cleveland, and then you lose 2 out of 3 to the Yankees. It's just like you kept going back and forth, back and forth, back and forth on this thing. And so finally, you're able to string together some serious wins here. And, you know, it started with taking 2 out of 3 against the A's at home. Then you take, the Kansas City. In Kansas City, you take 2 out of 3 against Kansas City. Then you came home to take 2 out of 3 against Detroit. Then you took 2 out of 3 against Cleveland, went up to Toronto, won 2 out of 3 there, and then you go to Detroit and take 3 out of 4, which is hard to do. I mean, against a team in Detroit that obviously they're having watched this whole series this weekend. It was like that's a talented Detroit team that's just massively underachieving. But I mean, they got a lot of good hitters in that lineup. But regardless, take 3 out of 4 is awesome, and here you are. 42-44, first time since I think it was like April 10th that you are 2 games below .500. So this is as close as you've been. Just got to keep this momentum going. I would say at minimum, Dan, they're going to drop a series eventually. I would say if you lose 2 out of 3 to Minnesota, then take 2 out of 3 against Tampa and vice versa. Like go 3-3 at least against Minnesota and Tampa before you go finish this thing with 3 on the road in Washington, 3 on the road up in Arlington. Nats are playing much better. Tampa's really good. Tampa's one of the best records in baseball, so it's going to be tough to see what you do against their pitching. But, you know, at worst, I would say, though, if you just play 500 ball these last 4 series, you'll be in a good spot going to the All-Star break.
3: No, I mean, and that's the biggest thing is, I mean, don't have the precipitous drop-offs. Don't have the you get swept and then you lose 2 out of 3 to somebody there and you're talking about a 2-5 week or a 2-4 week, something like that. Like that's what you need to be able to try to guard against. But then it's also, too, I think the thing that you got to guard against here, Gordy, is you just talked about it with Detroit. I mean, I mentioned it a little bit earlier that a couple of years ago, they were thought to be dead in the water. They traded away Jack Flaherty. And you're thinking to yourself, all right, that's signaling that they're out, like that they don't think that they can compete. And then they became one of the hottest teams in baseball. So it's weird how that can work out sometimes that, I mean, you know, you want to be able to put together your best baseball later on in the season. And that's what I'm kind of hoping for with the Astros is even though they've had a good month of June, yes, you could say that it's been mostly against under 500 teams. But what would we be saying right now if, say, the Astros were 2 games over .500 here in the month of June? We'd be saying missed opportunities. You didn't handle business. You didn't do what you were supposed to do. And for this month, they did. You got a couple of days left in it, so you'd like to be able to, you know, take care of these games against the Minnesota Twins. But still, I mean, again, to your point, you know, it's still where you're looking at this team and saying, where's the long winning streak? Where is the, you know, a couple of sweeps in there? You know, things that you can, you know, be able to kind of point to and say, okay, yeah, I can wrap my arms around this team. I can actually believe in this team.
4: I got to do a little research on the race, kind of get to know them going into this weekend. I know Shane McClanahan. I know Rasmussen. Nick Martinez, did not realize he's having such a great year. Nick Martinez, a 2.66 ERA, 7-2 record.
3: Yeah, Junior Caminero. They've got a good team. Like, that's, I mean, and the Rays are the American League version of the Milwaukee Brewers, where it's just like, I don't know how you guys continue to do this, but they somehow find good pitching, and then they somehow get a couple of guys position player-wise that are able to carry the rest of the team, and then they're finding themselves in the position that they're in.
4: And Griffin Jacks, who was a good reliever for all those years with Minnesota, is in Tampa now, and they've done like what the Astros did with Tong. They moved him from reliever to starter, and he's been a pretty steady starter for them, giving them five innings almost every time out and a decent ERA. Because I was looking ahead at the series to come, and I'm like, Griffin Jacks is a starter in Tampa now?
3: No, it's definitely... You know, you look at him, and it's just been kind of the mark of consistency with Kevin Cash. Who is he, the longest tenured manager now? Has he been around the longest? Because, I mean, it's one of those that, like, you look at it and you're like, all right, he hasn't been there that long. And then you're like, well, no, he's been there over 10 years now. Because, I mean, I want to say 2013, I think, is when he finally took over there.
4: The longest tenured manager in Major League Baseball is Kevin Cash, who has been at the helm since 2015.
3: Okay, so 2015 is when he took over.
4: Dave Roberts as well.
3: Former Astro, Kevin Cash, by the way. He was a teammate of Jeff Blum. I remember they brought that up once, and Blummer goes, yeah, Cash, he's a great guy, man. He's a great teammate.
4: Yeah, him and Dave Roberts. Talk about Dave Roberts doing the least with the most. The guy every year has been handed a golden roster on a silver platter, and they're finally starting to win some World Series now. But it's crazy that they don't have more titles with the teams that he's had.
3: No, that's why it was funny that last year when it looked like the Dodgers were going to lose that series, and somebody from LA trying to say, well, you know, it was really a team that was against the odds all year. And I was like, nobody is going to see that, man.
4: Yeah.
3: Like, that was the only, I didn't argue with them. I just said, hey, man, nobody's going to see it that way. As a matter of fact, it's going to be looked at as you guys were the better team and you lost. And it turned out to not be the case. They found a way to be able to win. So that's something to consider there. All right. When it comes to the Astros, though, an interesting question I got on the 10th inning show this weekend that at least it seemed like it was an obvious answer, but I really don't think the answer is all that obvious. We'll share that with you. Talk about it here as we continue. It's the Morning Drive, Sports Talk 790. 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Now, I want you to kind of ride with me in this scenario right now. It's vacation season, right? It's the summertime. So vacations cost money, right? You want to be able to have a good time, but then also to not have to sweat. All right, am I going to look at the bank account when it's all said and done? And oh man, you know, I'm going to really have to put some things together here these next few months to be able to make up for the time that I just took away. It's one of those things that when it comes to your financial future, you want to know that good enough is not good enough. You hear Jeff Jr. say that all the time. And when it comes to Trajan Wealth, it's one of those things that you want to be able to have peace of mind, but you also want to be able to have simplicity and you want to have options. 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
6: 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Partly cloudy for your Monday with highs of 95 and a triple-digit heat index.
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18: 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The Americans facing Bosnia-Herzegovina in Santa Clara, California.
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0: Morning Drive, Sports Talk 790. Dan Matthews, Chris Gordy, Triple E, Emmanuel Elmore hanging out with you. Astros back home after a 5-2 road trip. You take 3 out of 4 to close it out in Detroit against the Tigers, winning yesterday 7-5 in extra innings. As the Twins series gets started tonight, and 6 o'clock, Astros on deck, get you set for that. Fred VanVleet opting into his $25 million player option, so of course back for 2026, and NBA free agency going to fire up tomorrow, so see what the Rockets do on that front. 713-212-5790. Gordy, you know, it's one of those that you host the 10th inning show, I do too, and, you know, of course you get calls. Well, I got one on Saturday that really stood out to me because it was a question asked about 2 through 5 in the rotation. And immediately it's one of those that as I start getting the question coming in and I start getting the wheels turning in my mind, I'm like, oh, the answer's simple. But then as I started to talk through it, I was like, it's really not that simple. Because it was more of a question of how would you handle a postseason rotation? And my answer in short was there's a lot of baseball left to be played. You got to try to figure that out. But in terms of like how the rest of the pitchers for the Astros, at least starters, shakes out, I don't really have a good answer for it right now. Because, I mean, it's one of those that you kind of have to stretch and say number two is Tatsuya Imai. But then even Imai has been up and down this year. And then number three, what do you say, Peter Lambert? He was rough his last time out. He got you a little bit more innings than I think you were expecting, especially the way that it started. But, I mean, is that somebody that you want to be counting on in the middle of your rotation? Spencer Arrighetti, you get him back on track. Then I think that Arrighetti probably at best is a number three in this league. But he's probably a guy that probably, at least right now, is more of a number four, maybe even a number five for you. And then, I mean, the questions kind of become, too, of what do you get out of the injured guys that are coming back? The Christian Javiers, the Lance McCullers Juniors. I mean, even can you count on next month? It sounds like you're going to get Ronel Blanco back. So I guess that really the long answer to this is I don't have a good answer for that right now because you've got a lot of guys that have potential, but it's also, though, too, of players and pitchers that as the season goes along that you'd like to have a lot more answers on.
1: Well, I look at it the other way. I mean, I think you're starting to get healthy at the right time. You got guys coming back. You look what Javier did Saturday night for Sugarland, 6 shutout innings, 3 hits, no runs, 2 walks, 4 strikeouts. He's rounding into form, man. He looks like he is in a really good spot, and we'll see what he looks like when he gets here. By the way, that was on 85 pitches, 52 of them for strikes. He's going to join his rotation this week, and so the question is, who comes out? I think right now, timing-wise, the way Peter Lambert's throwing, Mike Burrows, you know, he's got to keep grinding, but at least he bought himself a little bit more time with his last outing. I think you got a great opportunity here to skip a start for Spencer Arrighetti and let him clear his head and whatever he's got to do to get right. Because as of right now, he's slated to go Friday night against Tampa on Apple TV. I don't want Spencer Arrighetti to get shelled by Tampa, and we're going to the All-Star break going, this guy's just in a really bad spot.
0: Well, of course, I mean, you make the decision yesterday to send Kaiway Dung down to AAA and bring up, is it Dung or Tung? See, that's the thing. I've heard it many different ways now, so like I'm not 100% sure. And then, like, I guess it's like kind of like
1: all the spring training, it was Tang.
0: Right.
1: Tang.
0: Right.
1: T-E-N-G, Tang.
0: And then all of
1: Kaiway
0: a sudden,
1: Tang.
0: I've heard it as almost like Tung.
1: Right.
0: I've heard it as like,
1: was
0: like
1: how
0: almost
1: they started
0: like,
1: saying it.
0: Like
1: T-H. I think Scott or Todd Callis is, he's trying to do the Tung. Like, he's trying to
0: That's it.
1: But we're not in Taiwan. Like, we can give the Americanized pronunciation while still being respectful of how he pronounces it.
0: Right.
1: Right.
0: But then Miguel Ulloa, is that how you say it?
1: Ulloa.
0: Ulloa.
1: Yeah.
0: Okay. Oh, cause, so like ooh, and then almost like Loyola.
1: Yeah.
0: So Ulloa.
1: It's like the local TV people who roll their R's out of nowhere. Like, where did that come from?
0: That's always my favorite, especially when you have somebody that's whiter than me.
1: And last
0: you
1: night, the Astros, Jeremy Peña. Went out there. I'm like, okay.
0: It's just like all right,
1: on,
0: buddy. Like,
1: we say Pena. It's okay.
0: That's it. Yeah, Jeremy Pena. It's fine.
1: And if you go out of the country, yes. Go pronounce it elsewhere.
0: But I don't think we're going to be upsetting Jeremy Pena by just calling him Jeremy Pena.
1: Yeah.
0: But I mean, at least in boroughs.
1: Again, try to be respectful of the name pronunciation. But yeah, you're right. It was like a turkey A. All of a sudden, we're adding the A in there. Yeah, like, right. Where did that come from? Yeah, it's always been turkey, right?
0: Yeah, I mean, that was like one of those, like, I was kind of waiting the other day when I was talking about, you know, U.S. playing them for somebody to correct me and be like, you could still say it as turkey. It's just like, okay. But, I mean, Mike Burrows, I mean, that's another one, too, of a guy that, I mean, at least if nothing else, and I know we covered this with Sparky, that you could be in position to have some difficult discussions here. Where, I mean, to say like a guy like Peter Lambert, hey, thanks for everything you've done, but now these guys are back and we're going to count on these guys. Like, I mean, it's at least a much better position than you were last year when you had to throw Brandon Walter and Colton Gordon and guys like that, where it was, hey, what are we going to get out of these guys? Well, hopefully some outs. I mean, Jason Alexander able to give you some good stuff last year. And, yeah, I mean, you know, at least this year he's not been as effective. He's kind of regressed back to what you thought you were getting when you got him. So, I mean, that's the good part of it all. But, I mean, with Arrigetti, I would probably have to guess that's what happens. That's when you see Christian Javier make the start.
1: Because you think of the timing. Javier went Saturday.
0: Mm-hmm.
1: You're going Lambert Monday, Burrows Tuesday, Imai Wednesday. You're off Thursday. The timing sets up for him to go Friday. And so I think if you're a spotter or Dana or whoever, have that conversation this week with Spencer. Hey, man, look, we're going to skip a start, or we're going to move you to the bullpen at least for a little bit, just like we do with Burrows. We skipped the start. He pitched out of the bullpen on last Friday, you know, pitched an inning, looked good, and then was in a much better spot the other night against Tampa. And, what, six innings of one-run ball?
0: Mm-hmm.
1: So I almost think you kind of do that with Arrigetti. You hit the reset button. You go, Spencer, we're going to go Javier on Friday night, Hunter Brown on Saturday, Peter Lambert on Sunday, and then we'll come back to you. Maybe you get a start against Washington, the last game of that series before the All-Star break.
0: Because, I mean, with this off day on Thursday, you can now probably go five-man here for at least this week and maybe even up until the All-Star break and then go from there. But I'm with you on Arrigetti where, I mean, they're really big on the resets right now. Give yourself a little bit of a mental reset. So you do that, and then you come back out, and hopefully you're back to being what you had been more of early on in the season as opposed to where you're seeing the walks pile up. You're seeing the hit batsmen pile up. I mean, that's what the problem was the other night, is now he's not getting the benefit of what he did early on in the season, because that's something that you go back and look at Spencer Arrigetti's game logs. He was pretty fortunate early on in the season to not have much more damage put on him than he did. He found ways to get out of those innings, which is admirable in its own right, but still, these are things that you look at back then and be like, that could be a problem later on. It's a problem now.
1: Yeah, I think he's been the victim of, you know, some outings that could have gone better and some balls that just found space and all that, but it's not making him any better. It's not helping the team at all. Just sending him out there where he gives up six earned against Cleveland and eight earned against Detroit. It's three straight losses now. And it's wild because, basically, every time you sent Spencer Arrigetti to the mound in April and May, you were almost guaranteed a win. I mean, he had won, let's see, 3, 4, 5, 6, 7, 8, 9 of the first 10 games Spencer Arrigetti pitched in this season, you won.
0: And then it was funny, you know, how like Space City Home Network will have, you know, the Astros in 60 or whatever. And I saw once this weekend they played the congratulations Astros pitcher Spencer Arrigetti for being May's pitcher of the month. Right. And then that was the only time that I saw it, because I'm sure that's probably somebody in the control room was like, yeah, let's not run that anymore.
1: Yeah. It's gone off a cliff. But the hope is, again, skip a start, get him in a better mind space.
0: All right, let's continue the Astros discussion. You want to get in on them? I mean, they're a whole two games under 500 now. They're a game out of first in the ALS and a half game back of the final wild card spot. So this is a playoff team right now, at least in contention for it. And if it finishes off with the Astros in the postseason, I think you can point to this reason why. We'll discuss right here as we continue to close out the 8 o'clock hour. It's the Morning Drive, Sports Talk 790.
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4: from the Houston Metro Traffic Center.
5: Checking in on the north side. It's an accident now if you're heading outbound on the north freeway at the Hardy Toll Road. It's got you backed up to FM 2920. Tack on about 5-10 minutes to get through that slowdown. On the Katy Freeway downtown, the road work is slowing you down westbound from 45 to Yale. And on the south loop, we've got an accident westbound at Cullen. You're slow from Long Drive. I'm Christina Cruz in the 24-hour Traffic Center.
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0: 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Sports Talk 790. Dan Matthews, Chris Gordy, Triple E, Emmanuel Elmore hanging out with you here on a Monday. Astros back home for the Minnesota Twins after taking 3 of 4 over the weekend from the Tigers, winning yesterday 7-5 in extra innings. They also go 5-2 last week away from home. Fred VanVleet opting into his $25 million player option, so he will for sure be here in 2026. And NBA free agency going to fire up tomorrow, so you got that to look forward to. 713-212-5790 is the number to get in. Gordy, if the Astros make the postseason, I think it's one of those that as you look through the season as in totality, that this last week will be the reason that they did. And I think it's for many different reasons. I think number one, it was being able to find out that not only you can win close games, but that you can come back and win. Like if you're in a close game in late game situations, this is a team that I think can look back to their struggles earlier in the game, runners in scoring position. You pointed it out. It was like the second or third inning yesterday. You get a runner on third, nobody out, and you're not able to find a way to be able to get them home. And you're just kind of like, oh God, that's just the way that this team can be sometimes. And then, I mean, the last couple of games, it was the eighth inning is seemingly like when it felt like that's when you were able to do your damage and be able to get back in the games. In the eighth yesterday, you get the solo home run out of Isak Paredes, and then of course he hits the go-ahead run there, setting up for the Christian Walker three-run homer to be able to get you those 4 runs in the 10th. That was massive. You needed all 4 of those runs too because of how rocky things got there in the bottom of the inning. But then I think the other part of it too as well is who you beat to get to this point. As you even mentioned, I mean, there's people up there in Detroit now who think that this last series all but seals that you're not a playoff team, that the injuries are stacking up too much for you. Get what you can right now for Tarek Skubal and be able to build up and go forward from there. But they're 6.5 games out of a wild card spot right now. That's a team that with AJ Hinch as their manager, they can make a run and they can absolutely be able to get back in the postseason contention as we saw them do a couple of years ago. You got the season series against them. That's massive. You right now have the season series against the Toronto Blue Jays, another team that is going to be a postseason contender when it's all said and done. So that's the other part of it, too, that I think you can point to with the Astros and say, if you're beating these teams and you're able to have the season advantage over them, that can be massive because remember how it played out last year. You lost the season series to Detroit. They kept you out of the postseason. Same deal against the Cleveland Guardians. They kept you out. And you've already won the season series against the Guardians, too. So being able to stack up those season wins against these teams is massive for you. And again, whether it's a division or it's a wild card, if you're able to get into the postseason, I think you can point back to this week.
1: Yeah, probably. Because, again, you think about if you lost yesterday. Let's just say Del Santos gives up that home run and it's... Well, I guess it was a 3-man on or 2-man on.
0: Would it was, have been two, a it was 2 on. So, if Yearling hits that over the wall, it's a 3-run homer. You lose 8-7.
1: And you just talk about the difference in how we're talking about this team today. You would go, I mean, it's 2 out of, you know, you split a 4-game series. You went 2-2 in Detroit. All right. You know, but you're still, you know, 3 games below 500. And all right, you're within striking distance. I just feels like the attitude would be a little bit different. But you win yesterday and it's 3 out of 4. And it's 5 straight series wins. Now, you know, you really feel like, hey, the arrow is pointed so upward that this team's riding high right now. Let's keep this thing going. And you go into this series of Minnesota with a little bit more confidence and feeling good about yourself. So, yeah, it's, again, you got a couple more weeks to get to the All-Star break here. And, you know, man, if they could win these last 4, even 3 of the last 4 series here going in the break, you will find yourself perhaps in the lead for the AL West, depending on what the Rangers and Mariners do.
0: Here's hoping, and a huge reason for why you've been able to put together some good baseball is Isak Paredes, and we talked about him a little bit earlier. That's where Brad wants to go with the conversation. Good morning, Brad.
2: Hey, yeah, I mean, before the season, everybody wanted to. You guys wanted to trade Isak Paredes. Is Jim Crane gonna try to keep him here? Because that guy's a winner. I'm sorry, man. He is a winner. I know, Craig, you're stuck with now, but I mean, are they gonna do anything about that, or are they gonna just let him go or try to get rid of him?
0: I mean,
2: that's what I have.
0: I appreciate it. I mean, at least for right now, keep him. I mean, you have to. I mean, it's what are you gonna when Braden Shumate gets healthy? You put him over there? No, thanks. Like you're keeping him around for now. I think this off season it could be interesting. Because if he is able to have a strong finish to this season, then his trade value is at an all-time high. And as he even mentioned right there, Carlos Correa coming back, and you would be in the same situation that it looked like you were going to be in this year, where it's, all right, you're going to have to try to get creative and find ways to get him into the lineup, but it just doesn't seem like that's going to be sustainable long-term. But for right now, absolutely. I mean, he was a huge reason why you were trending towards making the postseason last year. Then he gets hurt with the hamstring, and he is a shell of himself when he came back off the IL. But at least for now, I mean, a lot of these games, he's been your offense. He has been the guy that's been the catalyst for you.
1: He will have a conditional option for next year. I believe it's something like $13 million or something. So, yeah, I mean, if you want to keep Paredes next year, you have that option. He's 27 years old. He'll be 28 next year. I mean, he's still relatively, you know, I wouldn't say it's young, but it's not old. Mm-hmm. You know, I think it's a guy that still can continue to grow as a player. And yeah, I mean, I was not one of those people. I was one of those people saying stand pat with your crowded infield, because these things always tend to work each other out. I said that all spring training. I said it all going into the season, where everybody's like, you got too many infielders, trade somebody. No, sure enough, it worked out. Carlos Correa ends up getting hurt, and then on top of it, it's compounded when Jeremy Pena gets hurt, and then you're having to go get Braden Shumate, you're having to go get all these different pieces because you're suddenly shorthanded on the infield. But yeah, I mean, I would say, yeah, I would have him opt in, or, you know, it's your club option. I would opt into that year next year with Isak Paredes and see where this goes, because he's a really good hitter. But that's up to the Astros. If they want to let him walk, they can let him walk. They have other plans. But yeah, I mean, it does. The Correa thing is unfortunate, because he does, you know, he gets hurt this year, but man, you're locked into him. He ain't going anywhere.
0: My hunch is that this offseason, Paredes gets traded. That's my hunch. Because, I mean, it'd also be one of those of try to be able to find some sort of impact bat out in the outfield. And if he's a way to be able to make that happen, then
1: but how does that work if he's technically, it's a club option, but you're letting him walk? You know, he's technically a free agent if you don't pick up the option.
0: No, you pick up the option and then you trade him. That's how that would work.
1: Yeah. I mean, that's just why. Like, if he's a good player and he's just only going to cost you one more year, why not just keep him?
0: Well,
1: what are you getting for him?
0: For Paredes? Yeah. Oh, I think you would get a pretty nice haul for him. Absolutely, I think you would. And, I mean, for a guy that puts together the at-bats he does and the production he does, for sure, I think you'd get a nice return.
1: He's fine. I don't think you're getting a... Think of what you got for Kyle Tucker. I mean, that was a perennial all-star at the top of his game.
0: Him. You got him, you got Cam Smith, and you also got Hayden Wesneski. So, yeah, I would say that it worked out, and it damn near got a general manager fired in Chicago.
1: Guy's batting .256 at 74th in the big leagues. He's got 11 home runs at 77th. RBI's 45. That's tied for 40th. I don't know. I'm just like, he's a fine player, but it's not like... Only people are going to be beating down your door going, let me give you 18 prospects for Isak Paredes.
0: No, I'm not saying it'd be something like that, but I'd say that you probably get a couple of players back for sure.
1: Everybody always wants to look on the other side. I want to look on this side. If the player's good, keep him. He can help you now. I want to win now. I don't want to keep thinking about 2020, 2030, and 2032. I want the Astros to make the postseason. Let's make a run right now. Why not?
0: I think you can still do both. Absolutely, you can. I mean, you thought trading away
1: Kyle. You trade Isak Paredes, your team gets worse.
0: At least offensively, in terms of what he gives you at the plate. Yeah, I mean, you can make that argument. But, I mean, I think it's also, though, too, it's where do you play him? I mean, I think these are discussions that you can have in order to be able to try to set yourself up for not only the present, but also the future, as Dana Brown's talked about numerous times. All right, let's get into a little bit of Rockets discussion, because it seems like the plan and course of action is already being put to work. And is it going to work? Talk about it right here as we get into the 9 o'clock hour. It is the Morning Tribe, Sports Talk 790.
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4: 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Partly cloudy for your Monday with highs of 95 and a triple-digit heat index.
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0: 9 o'clock hour. 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Sports Talk 790. Ian Matthews, Chris Gordy, Triple E, Emmanuel Elmore hanging out with you on a Monday. Astros back home for the Minnesota Twins. After taking 3 out of 4 over the weekend in Detroit against the Tigers, winning yesterday in extras 7-5. You also go 5-2 last week, and you're only 2 games under .500, a game back of the Rangers for the lead in the American League West. Fred VanVleet opting into his $25 million option with the Rockets, so he'll be around here in 26 and 27. And the NBA free agency going to get fired up tomorrow, and that's where the conversation goes now as we talk the Rockets in terms of their course of action at 713-212-5790 is the way that you can get in on the phone lines. It sounds like at least one move that we can probably count on coming down sometime tomorrow evening is that Marcus Smart will be a Rocket, at least according to Dan Wojcicki of The Athletic. I'm not sure how you say his last name, so I'm just taking a guess.
1: It's like Wolken, but remove some letters.
0: Don't ever say that man's name on these airwaves.
1: Dan Wolken's okay.
0: No.
1: Except when he wanted to cancel all of sports.
0: No, exactly. No. You know what? That's 100%.
1: Guys, just wave the white flag. We're going to call it a wash. We'll try sports again in 2021.
0: No, and I guess give him a little bit of credit for digging in on it and really staying with it. But then he also kind of became known as a guy that like damn near hates sports. And it's like, well, then you don't have to do this for a living if you don't want to. You do realize that, right?
1: Right.
0: Like this is at a certain point a choice, and you clearly make the choice to do this. So he lost a lot of people who were maybe even fans of his coverage before, and then that went completely out the window. His choice, that's fine.
1: But sorry, back to your point about Marcus Smart. I would love it. I think it'd be fantastic. But I'm not going to get my hopes up until I see, because again, they got to make the financials work. The Rockets are a little cap strapped with, you know, their big monster deals with Kevin Durant and Şengün and all that. So, you know, if everybody wants to add and be super aggressive tomorrow when free agency starts, it's not going to be that. Although I will say, it was rewarding when we came out of that desert of the mass of the, you know, bottoming out and having those top five picks that first year when they had money to spend, and it was like Fred VanVleet, boom, like they were signing these big deals. You're like, oh hell yeah, we got money to spend, baby, let's go in free agency. So, but again, you get a Kevin Durant, it's awesome. But it does take, what, $43 million on the cap. It's a good chunk of your salary cap taken up for him. By the way, some news out of the NBA. Draymond Green is declining. His $27.7 million player option will become a free agent. The move gives the Warriors flexibility if they now want to pursue LeBron James and Anthony Davis. That's interesting. Draymond, can't envision him in any other uniform but a Warriors uniform, but it sounds like he is going to leave now.
0: Well, no, that's exactly it. He's not going to. It's so they can handle that, and then he comes back on a team-friendly deal.
1: But that's how that works. But if they pull this off like they want, that they're going to trade for Anthony Davis and they're going to add LeBron, LeBron's camp has already said he is not taking a discount to join a power team. He's just not. Same thing with Durant. Again, we love Durant here. Hey, if Tillman goes, KD, would you take a little less so we can add somebody? Look, man, I love you, but no. Like that, these guys, they work too hard to get to this point in their career. They're not taking discounts. So LeBron ain't going to take a discount. So you already got Steph at a high dollar figure. You're going to have to add LeBron at a high dollar figure. And then Anthony Davis is going to come, whatever trade you make, it's going to come on your books with a high dollar figure. Draymond will have to take significantly less than $27 million if he wants to stay on that team.
0: No, and that's the thing is, I mean, it's one of those that I'm with you. I would really find it hard to believe that Draymond would be with somebody else. I don't think he will be.
1: Somebody said Spurs. You imagine him on the Spurs?
0: Draymond with the Spurs. Yeah. Just the insufferability that would be. Yeah, for sure. But, I mean, at least with the Rockets, though, I mean, Marcus Smart sounds like that's going to be something that happens. And then I think that you probably see some smaller bench moves made, but nothing that's going to be like earth shattering. Like, I think we can agree that this is going to be the off season of your young core is going to remain intact. You're going to keep your young core. The only chance that I think that Şengün could have possibly been shipped out would have been if you wanted to do the Giannis deal and maybe even Jaylen Brown, which it sounds like Jaylen Brown is not going to happen because the asking price is way too high, at least too high for what the Rockets would want to give up for him.
1: Yeah. Hey, we'll see. We'll see what happens. I mean, is there a world where you would trade Şengün and add a Draymond Green? Would you do that?
0: Now, I mean, it'd be one of those that would be like the ultimate heel turn. Bruh. Where it's like, you know, you're adding a guy that like a lot of us couldn't stand. I've always liked the guy. I mean, I just because I got what he was doing. I understood what his shtick was. That, I mean, he's very much a wrestling heel.
1: Oh, yeah.
0: So it's one of those
1: gets in your head.
0: Yeah.
1: Mouthy.
0: Yeah. Right. So you can't stand that guy, of course, you know, looking into the camera when they were about to eliminate the Rockets a couple of years ago. It was real.
2: That's bad management, guys.
0: But
2: because why did we get rid of Dylan Brooks if that's the case?
0: Well, I mean, and that's the thing is, I mean, I guess if nothing else, you'd be signaling of we need to have that type of guy back in our building. Because,
2: yeah,
0: I mean, I do agree. And I think that Smart kind of brings that a little bit. Because, I mean, he was a guy that, you know, was a little bit of an agitator for the Lakers last year and got on the Rockets a little bit. And you were like, man, you know, that guy's just killing this team. But I do think that you do need to have a guy or two like that back on this roster. You got to get back to what you were a couple of years ago, at least defensively, because that was the calling card of this team. That it was, you know, offensively, you wanted to try to improve your shooting last year. All right, fine. But then the problem is the moves that you made in order to try to improve yourself offensively, outside of Kevin Durant, did not pan out whatsoever. And you lost your defensive identity. And that's why you didn't take a step forward last year.
1: Yeah, and I'm joking, by the way, about the Draymond. I mean, Şengün, you're not going to go up Şengün scoring for Draymond's toughness. But it does make you wish Şengün was a little bit tougher, man. Stop turning around complaining to the refs every time you don't get a call. You're getting beat in transition because of it. Get your ass back on defense and let's go.
0: Well, I think that's a huge reason why you run the double big out there, too, is because Steven Adams can kind of be the bad cop to his good cop. You got one guy on the offensive end. You got Steven Adams on the other, and even on the offensive end, too, because it's one of those things that if a ball was anywhere within reach of Steven Adams, he's bringing it in for a rebound. Like, you know that it's happening,
1: yeah.
0: And nobody's going to pry it away from him.
1: Because here you go, Mike. Gives you the rebound. Kevin O'Connor says the Draymond opt-out is a huge development because it gives the Warriors a lot more flexibility now for pursuing LeBron James and Anthony Davis, which is their plan. Somebody said, I mean, from an entertainment standpoint, I'm rooting for this to happen. It feels like what are you doing, Warriors? It's too late. Steph is still a good player. LeBron is still a good player. Anthony Davis, if he's available, you know, but it's like, is that team elevating?
0: I mean, how many?
1: That team ain't beating the Thunder or the Spurs.
0: Right.
1: And with a healthy Rockets with Fred VanVleet, I don't think they're beating them.
0: Well, I mean, and that's just it. I mean, it's every chance to try to make one last run at this thing. But, like, you don't have the capital to be able to go out and get Jaylen Brown. You don't want to get Ja Morant. And then, I mean,
1: like, this is where the idiots, the marketing people, start overpowering the smart, you know, GM people. Like, it's like, guys, think of the billboards, think of the commercials, think of the, yeah, what about winning a title? That's what we're focused on here, and we need to get younger to do that, not get older.
0: Well, it's kind of like that part in Moneyball where they're talking about adding David Justice, and he's like, yeah, it's gonna be great for our season ticket sales, but what's gonna happen when we get into June, July, and August, the dog days, and you're trying to win ball games?
1: What is so I guess the thought is to acquire an Anthony Davis, they would dump Jimmy Butler's salary.
0: That's the thought.
1: He's, I mean, the guys, $56 million.
0: Yeah, the guys that were on before us, they were talking about that, and they said that probably Jimmy Butler goes out the window.
1: I mean, you have to. He's $56.8 million. That's insane.
0: Well, at least when it comes to the Rockets, though, I mean, in terms of guys that could still be available, it sounds like this guy is going to be a no-go. Who exactly that is, you can probably take a guess. We'll talk about it right here as it is the Morning Drive, Sports Talk 790. 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And here's the other beauty about Trajan Wealth, too. They've got offices here in the Houston area. This is not dealing with a financial service that it's all over the phone. It's all over Zoom. And, you know, hey, where am I talking to you from? Oh, I'm out in, you know, California or something like that. No, it's none of those things. You have people here in the Houston area that you can go see. You've got my guy Peter at the Woodlands office. Go see him. Great guy. 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
8: 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Sports Talk 790. Astros back home for the Minnesota Twins after taking 3 of 4 over the weekend. 7-5 win in 10 innings yesterday in Detroit as they go 5-2 last week away from Daikin Park. They're now just 2 games under .500, a game back of the Rangers in the American League West, half a game out of the final wild card spot. So things a lot better for the Astros. Got NBA news happening fast and furious as Fred VanVleet opting into his $25 million option with the Rockets and Draymond Green opting out of his deal and able to become a free agent with the Golden State Warriors. Free agency starts tomorrow and it'll get going at 5 o'clock local time tomorrow. So you got that to look forward to. 713-212-5790 is the number to get in. At least it sounds like that any potential interest the Rockets could have had

0: Jaylen Brown over the weekend had cold water poured on it, and it's no longer a thing because there was a report that the Celtics would be looking for 4 first-round picks in return for Jaylen Brown, which the Rockets do have, and they've actually got themselves in pretty good positioning with the Brooklyn Nets pick to be able to make something happen in that regard. But I think it's really kind of getting to the point here where you were at least primed to believe that this team was going to run it back this year with the same guys and also have Fred VanVleet and Steven Adams as part of this, so that any move that would be made would be for depth purposes pretty much only in being able to kind of reshape this roster. I still think that they're going to do that part of it. But in terms of guys like Jaylen Brown, Kawhi Leonard, who was even being floated out there, and sounds like him to Toronto is going to happen because apparently, according to Shams Charania, he has told teams in no uncertain terms that I will only sign an extension with the Toronto Raptors.
1: Good. This is what I want. This is what I was talking about earlier. Like, I want more parity in the league. I don't want all the super teams. I want team things to be spread out a little bit more. The Raptors have stunk. Good. Give them Kawhi back. Make them more competitive. And again, I'm all for let's make the teams in the East way more competitive. I'd rather that than everybody load up in the West, because the West is already loaded. But yeah, and the Raptors weren't bad, but I just think, like, let's spread this stuff out instead of putting power guys all together. James Harden with Kawhi and all this. Just
0: here's the thing, though, is like, I think there's only a handful of superstars in the league. And I mean, like, even a guy, like I've said, I wanted to do my Galleria test of take a picture without the name of Shai Gilgeous-Alexander and how many people would actually know that's Shai Gilgeous-Alexander. Like, you get my point here? Like, it's not like the 2010s where, yeah, you had LeBron, you had Dwayne Wade, you had all those guys that, of course, partnered up with each other, and you had Kobe out in L.A., and, like, you had a lot more players that you could look at and say, oh, man, you know, this is going to really shape the balance of power in the NBA. Like, I don't think that you have that type of league right now. I think you've got a lot of really good players, but I don't think that you have, like, that overarching generational superstar talent. Maybe Wimby in San Antonio. I mean, is that a possibility? And I mean, it doesn't seem like he's going to be going anywhere. As a matter of fact, it looks like that they're going to continue to build around him and try to get back to where they were this year.
1: Yeah, we'll see. We'll see what happens. But yeah, just again, I'm for spreading stuff. I want to see the teams that were bad in the NBA last year. I want to see the Pacers and the Nets and the Bulls. I want to see them active tomorrow, signing big players in free agency.
0: But, I mean, here's the other thing is, one thing that we talked about a little bit earlier and haven't talked about as much, Rockets supposedly going to extend qualifying offer to Tari Eason, which he'll probably turn down, but then you can be able to...
1: Well, he's restricted. I mean,
0: right, exactly. Yeah. So then anything that's thrown at him, you have the opportunity to be able to match it, and it sounds like that's what Rafael Stone and the Rockets are going to do. I mean, you know, coming out of the season, you talked about that press conference with him and Ime Udoka, where, I mean, he was asked about him and Amen Thompson, and he was like, those guys will be Rockets for a long time. So that shows you where they are with those players. So then it comes to, like we talked about in the last segment, Marcus Smart. That's a guy that obviously you go after and you look at. And then probably a couple of other bench options that you would want to be able to add. I think the interesting thing here is going to be what happens with Dorian Finney-Smith. Is that finally over, or are you going to try to see if a full offseason that you can get the version of Dorian Finney-Smith that you thought you were getting last offseason?
1: Well, do they have an out, or is it, I think he's on the books for next year.
0: No, he is. I mean, that's why I think that probably anything that would happen of,
1: God, he's on the books for the next 2 years.
0: No, that's it. So, I mean, anything of significance.
1: With a player option in the fourth year.
0: But that's it. Oh. Like anything of significance
1: Who
0: that would have
1: that
0: to
1: deal?
0: Happen. Well, I mean, you did it with the right intentions, as I said. What did we talk about coming out of that playoff loss a couple of years ago to the Golden State Warriors? You got to improve your shooting. Well, I mean, Rafael tried. He tried. He was one of the guys you went out and got. Obviously, going and getting Kevin Durant, you're thinking, all right, this is going to be a team that's going to be pretty salty to be able to deal with because now they can actually shoot. It just didn't play out that way.
1: 4 years, $52 million for Dorian Finney-Smith. I don't know. I remember them adding him. I didn't remember the numbers being that gross.
0: No, I mean, it was a pretty sizable contract, but that's also, too, I mean,
1: 33, too.
0: That's the world you live in NBA free agency. Is, I mean, I understand, you know, a lot of people wanting to make these deals, but too, at the same time, I mean, it's who are you getting? There's a reason why those guys are out there.
1: Here's the tough part with the Tari Eason thing is I'm looking at what the market projects him out at is $22 million a year, and he's going to get either a 3 or 4 year deal, most likely a 4 year deal. So if somebody offers him 4 years, $85 million, you're letting him walk, right?
0: I think so. I know I would. I mean, I like what he brings you, and I think that this year, probably with Fred and Steven back in the fold, that you would probably have to believe that he goes back to his customary bench role because he is a good sixth man. Like, he does give you energy off the bench. I mean, he can knock down some threes. He's going to be able to commit a couple of steals and, you know, be able to be a disruptor defensively. So he does have value. There's no question about that. I just think last year with how shorthanded you were and having to even, you know, have guys like him and also Reed Shepard, because that was the plan, was those guys were going to be bench roles for you last year, and they ended up having to be guys that you had to shuttle back and forth between the starting lineup and the bench just because you didn't have the depth that you thought you were going to have.
1: Yeah. It's just, it sucks, man. It sucks when you have a player like Kevin Durant making so much money, it handcuffs you. It handcuffs what you can do. And unfortunately, with the contracts of KD, Şengün, Fred VanVleet now opting into his option, which is good. You want Fred back, but $25 million this year. Jabari at close to $24 million, and Dorian Finney-Smith at $13.5 million. Steven Adams at $13 million. You have no wiggle room. You have no wiggle room of any kind of space to add anybody. And so, yeah, I almost look at it as you're going to have to let Tari Eason walk, no matter what somebody, whatever anybody gives him.
0: Well, I mean, and that's where also, too, I mean, again, you know, talking about Dorian Finney-Smith, is this kind of a sign-in trade or something like that? Because, I mean, I think that that is something that you have to look into where you
1: Who's
0: want gonna to
1: take
0: compete?
1: Him on, though?
0: Finney-Smith?
1: Yeah.
0: I mean,
1: it's the problem. This is what always happens with, you know, I deal with this.
0: You poison-pilled yourself?
1: I deal with this with asterisk calls all the time. People are like, trade McCullers. I'm like, he has zero value. Zero trade value. Dorian Finney-Smith has pretty close to zero trade value with what he's being paid and what he's producing.
0: Yeah, that's why I think you're probably stuck with him next year. So it's in some ways an unenviable position to be, but we'll have to see what exactly the Rockets are able to do here over the next day or so. Again, as free agency tomorrow, 5 o'clock local time is when it's going to get fired up. Hey, from player moves in that league, how about player moves in Major League Baseball? Because it sounds like the Astros are going to be active, but here's the problem. So is seemingly everybody else. We'll discuss that right here as we continue. It's the Morning Drive. Sports Talk 790.
2: For millions of kids, school isn't just a place of learning. It's where they can depend on access to healthy food. 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
4: 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Partly cloudy for your Monday with highs of 95 and a triple-digit heat index.
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0: Morning Drive, Sports Talk 790. Astros back home for the Twins as they fire up a homestand after going up 5-2. In Toronto and Detroit this past week. Take 3 out of 4 against the Tigers over the weekend. 7-5 final yesterday. 6 o'clock Astros on deck. Get you fired up for that tonight. Fred VanVleet taking his player option back for 2026-27 and NBA free agency. Going to start up tomorrow at 5 o'clock local time. 713-212-5790 is the number to get in. We talked about this a little bit earlier. As this is the time of year when, you know, you're looking for content, searching around, and you see, you know, the trade rumors. Of course, you know, it fires you up when the Astros are interested in this guy or, you know, they're in on this other guy. And, you know, you have all of those things floating out there. Well, CBS Sports, of their trade rumors, piece that they put out yesterday, One of them was the Orioles looking to buy. Now, I know that some people out there are like, you know, what does that have to do with the Astros? Well, the Orioles are one of those teams that are very much in the same position that you're in. Right now, you are 2.5 games in front of Baltimore for a wild card spot. They're 3 games back. They're 39-46, but their GM, Mike Elias, catching up with MLB.com, saying that they do very much intend on buying at the deadline. So then it comes to a scenario that, Gordy, you had this yesterday on the pregame show, and it was Chandler Rome on with Adam Clanton, where he had talked about this is going to be a seller's market. There are going to be a lot of teams that are out there that are looking to add, and it's much more than demand. The supply is much shorter than the demand that is out there because of all the teams that are still in this thing. Like, let's just take it from the American League side. Right now, you could say probably that there are 3 teams at the bottom of the American League that you would look at as not being contenders. One of them you just handled. Now they're 6.5 games back. But the Los Angeles Angels, they're 36-49. They're 6 games out of a wild card spot. All intents and purposes. And even the organization just told you the other day, yeah, we don't really view ourselves as such because we just canned our general manager and brought in a guy that used to be with the Cardinals, John Mozeliak. Told you about the Tigers. Also, to the Kansas City Royals, who are 35-50. They're only 7 games out of a wild card spot. Then you flip it over to the National League side, where you've got a little bit more separation, but not an overwhelming amount where a couple of good weeks of baseball could not have a team back in it. The Giants are 9 games out. The Mets, 9.5. Just like the Angels, the Mets just fired their manager. And then you also have the Colorado Rockies, who are all the way in the back at 33-51, but they're 11.5 games out. There's a handful of teams right now, Gordy, that you can point to and look at and say, hey, you're going to want to be sellers at the deadline. Everybody else pretty much in this thing. So what, 30 teams in Major League Baseball? You got about 25 of them that still think that they have a chance to make the postseason.
1: Well, and the only thing I'll go with is the Astros came into this season, Dan, their farm system ranked 29th out of 30th. I mean, you are, again, you're going to the high stakes poker table with 2 or 3 poker chips in your hand going, man, I got to pick and choose how I play this. Like, and there are teams like the Brewers, the Dodgers. I mean, it sucks. Like, the Dodgers, as much as they spend it for agency, they do a damn good job of stocking their farm system. They have some of the top prospects out there. The Pittsburgh Pirates are up there. They're above 500 right now. You don't think they're going to be a buyer? That's the problem, is there are going to be too many teams jacking up the asking price for players available that I think Dana Brown and the Astros are going to go, you know, they're going to be told constantly, you've been outbid. Sorry, you've been outbid. Okay, I guess we'll hang up now. Like, you don't have anything to offer.
0: Well, I think that it's also, you know, in terms of who are your untouchables, because, I mean, you don't move Xavier Nyans. You don't move Kevin Alvarez. I think there's
1: Those are your 2 best prospects that just recently got ranked in the top 100 prospects. A few weeks back, you had no top 100 prospects.
0: Here's a guy that I think is going to be interesting and could maybe be out there. When do you give Ethan Pecco a chance? Because, I mean, he's a guy that, have you seen what he's doing in the month of June?
1: Yeah.
0: He's been unbelievable. 0.75 ERA in 3 quality starts down there.
1: I think he's next in line if you want one of your, you know, arms to your AAA arms to bring them up and see what they can do here. But I think they also don't want to start the clock if they don't have to on him. But he's 23. He's your 6th best prospect. But I would say right now, with Uyola taking that big regression, he's an arm you might consider untouchable, because you don't want to, you don't want to disrupt the apple cart knowing he's on his way up.
0: See, you just touched on something right there. I mean, that's probably a huge reason, because you've got other team scouts that are on the road right now watching your guys. Hey, we might be having conversations with the Astros. So it was a little bit of strategic planning in terms of bringing up Uyola right now and giving him an opportunity.
1: Uyola. Yeah.
0: Did I say it wrong again?
1: Yeah. I don't know. I would assume he's probably going to pitch tonight. I mean, you brought him up. You got to use him. So, you know, I would expect him to make his debut tonight. Now, maybe not if it's a close game. you know, maybe, but we'll see.
0: I mean, you're going to have a shorthanded bullpen as is, because you had Okert go 2 days in a row. You had Hader go 2 days in a row. And what was it? Brian King, too, as well. So, like, yeah. He might have to tonight.
1: I'm just looking at, wow, Uyola's dropped to your 11th prospect in your system.
0: That's crazy. But he also is a guy that struggled as a starter, and then they tried him as a reliever, and he's been aces as a reliever. So, I mean, that's the other thing is, too, is even though you're trying to add bullpen help, I mean, I think that's a guy that you can at least consider.
1: But I'm just looking at, in terms of, you want to make a trade at the trade deadline. You know, Bryce Mayer is your fifth best prospect. He's a pitcher at AA. You know, Zach Cole is your ninth best prospect, but I feel like, you know, he's 25 and he's already got a good taste of the bigs, and we've seen it's a mixed bag. I almost feel like he would be a throw-in to a deal. Like, you would maybe pair a Bryce Mayer with a Zach Cole in a deal for somebody, but even that might only get you a middle-tier relief pitcher or, you know, an outfielder that a rental outfielder or something, you know. So that's kind of what you're dealing with here. I think any of those articles you read of the top 10 trade prospects at the deadline, just go and take the Astros out of those. They're not going to be in contention for any of those guys.
0: Well, I mean, and this is where it's your scouting really needs to take over here, because yeah, maybe a guy like Mickey Moniak is too much to ask for, just because you're going to have so many other teams that are going to be vying for his services too. So then, I mean, think about, you know, moves that were made. Like, I talked about that 2021 season, you know, when the Braves beat you. The Braves beat you with Adam Duvall, Eddie Rosario, Jock Peterson, and Jorge Soler. Like, those were the type of guys that they got at the deadline, and you're thinking to yourself, man, like, you really need to make a move here, and these are the guys you bring in. And then it turns out all four of those guys contributed and helped you win. So does Dana Brown, because, I mean, he was part of that scouting staff, does he have a move like that in mind already? Is somebody that maybe at the deadline you get them and it's like, oh, okay, well, that's great. And then they turn out to be somebody that's a massive find here.
1: Well, maybe he's looking at it and going, you know what? Lamont Wade gets healthy. That's like a trade acquisition.
0: Well, I mean, and that's the part of it, though, too, is that, I mean, you brought him here with the clear intention to be able to try to, you know, up the production out of your outfield, which, I mean, it looked like at least early on that he was going to have a good opportunity to do that.
1: By the way, that's been a quote we've used like every, because they've had so many damn injuries. I feel like Dana Brown, every trade deadline. Yeah, you know, look, we're going to get Lamont Wade back. I mean, that's like making a trade, you know?
0: Well, I mean, I said the same thing earlier with Brian Abreu, that if you get Brian Abreu back to being high leverage Brian Abreu, then yeah, that calms a lot of concerns with that bullpen.
1: I just don't think that's happening this year. We're deep enough into the season.
0: It would behoove him to make it happen this year. That's for sure.
1: Well, we had a caller yesterday at the postgame show who was like, maybe it works in the Astros' favor that they can get Brian Abreu back real cheap this offseason because there's not this big demand for him. And I'm like, yeah, but it's also the debate of, do you want him back if he's terrible this year? So, yeah, I don't know. I mean, again, this, I think you don't have to try to go get one of those big starting arms out there and pay a fortune for it, because you're going to be likely getting Christian Javier back this week. Ronald Blanco is starting his trek back. Hayden Wesneski is a little bit behind him. You know, I think you're going to get what Bennett Sousa at some point back. So, I mean, just look around. It's like everybody wanting to make trades. How about what you got? Just need to get healthy.
0: Well, get healthy, but then also, too, in certain cases, like a guy like Abreu, you need them to get back to being what they can be. That would also help you out as well. So it's going to be an interesting next month and a half or so before you get to the trade deadline. And, of course, we'll be all over it here. All right, 713-212-5790. You want to get in with any last-minute Astros thoughts? We're available to those. We've also talked a lot of Rockets today. But, Gordy, it seems like that TV is a safe haven for some. And one guy in particular going to it, at least if nothing else, it elicits an interesting response. Talk about it right here as we continue on the Morning Drive Sports Talk 790. Hey, Kobe Stevens Apparel, KobeStevens.com. You know, you got 4th of July coming up this weekend, so you're probably going to be out on the water somewhere. If that's the case, how about those fishing shirts from Kobe Stevens Apparel, where you've got the breathable material, also able to cover you up from that brutal sun that's out there. 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I mean, Sparky kind of outed me earlier. 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
4: All right, traveling southbound. If you're heading towards the Galleria on the 610 West Loop, we've got an accident at Memorial, and it's got you slow now from 290. About 5 or 10 minutes to get through those slows. Over to Webster, I-45, the Gulf Freeway northbound, approaching 2351. An accident there blocks the right lane. There's also a wreck now on the West Park Tollway eastbound at Hillcroft. I'm Christina Cruz in the 24-hour traffic center.
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0: Morning Drive, Sports Talk 790, the Matt Thomas Show with Ross coming your way here in about 10 minutes. Dan Matthews, Chris Gordy, Triple E, Emmanuel Elmore hanging out with you for a few more minutes. You got the Astros back home. Fire up a homestand. Begins tonight, Minnesota Twins, 6 o'clock Astros on deck. After you take 3 out of 4 in Detroit against the Tigers and 2 out of 3 against the Toronto Blue Jays. So you've got that working in your favor. You're now only 2 games under 500, a game back of the Rangers for first in the American League West. Fred VanVleet opting into his $25 million option with the Rockets. He's back next season, and NBA free agency going to start up tomorrow. 713-212-5790. What do you got?
1: World Cup start. The knockout round started yesterday?
0: Yeah, it did. Canada beat South Africa.
1: I saw everybody tweeting about Canada, but I didn't know that we'd already moved on to the next round.
0: Because Canada will be here taking on the winner of the Netherlands-Morocco, who play today.
1: Well, so we have a game today here, Brazil, Japan.
0: Yes.
1: At noon.
0: And the Brazilians were over at the water wall over here, right at Williams Tower. That's where they were having like their little rally yesterday.
1: Well,
0: fired up.
1: The noon kick, I got to think, if you were listening to us and you're driving on 610 South, be aware of traffic.
0: Yes.
9: Lots of it.
0: It's going to be a little jammed up.
1: We'll slow down around there.
0: Pack your patience.
1: The Kirby exit.
0: All right. Brian Kelly's going to do TV. With CBS Sports, as it was announced that he's going to be part of a 3-person booth that's going to call Mountain West games, according to Front Office Sports. He's also going to serve as a regular analyst on the weekday show Inside College Football for CBS Sports Network. Brian Kelly as a TV person. Is this more about, hey, let's show that I'm actually likable, or is it, hey, let me take a job that won't cut into my buyout too much?
1: Well, one, I have DirecTV. I don't even think I get the CBS Sports Network, so I couldn't even find it if I wanted to. That show lost its luster. Back in the day when it had, like, big-time analysts on it, and then they've left over the years, and now it's, what, it's like Brian, what's his face?
0: Brian Jones?
1: Brian Jones.
0: Hey, he's a Sugarland guy. Why don't you show some respect?
1: He's fine. I mean, but it's like...
0: Neuheisel?
1: Neuheisel. When's the last time Rick Neuheisel was relevant? It's just, it's lots of...
0: He's a very nice guy.
1: It's lost its luster. So add Brian Kelly to make sure. But Dan, for a dollar, I will give you a dollar. There are 10 teams in the Mountain West in 2026. I will give you a dollar for each one you can name. Go.
0: San Diego State?
1: No.
0: Boise State?
1: No.
0: Sacramento State?
1: No, because you forget that everybody moved up, right? The Big 12 poached from the American, so then the American poached from Conference USA, and then Conference USA poached from Mountain West. So everything's been elevated. Everybody's moved up to a level that they're not supposed to be in. So the Mountain West is god-awful. I love that you named 4 schools and you got none of them. It is Air Force, Hawaii, Nevada, New Mexico, North Dakota State, making the jump from FCS, Northern Illinois, San Jose State, UNLV, UTEP, and Wyoming. I will not watch any game Brian Kelly calls this year because I ain't watching any of that crap.
0: This is one of those like where you didn't eat dinner because you'd been drinking all day. So then like, you know, you stop into a place and like there's some games on late that night. This is what that is. This is like, oh, there's still college football being played. Brian Kelly's going to be on that game.
1: No, I'll be sleeping when the Mountain West plays late night West Coast games with teams that are so freaking irrelevant.
0: That was the thing for all those years, Pac-12 after dark, it rode. Now it's Big 10, Big 12 after dark. doesn't have the same zing to it. Just doesn't. But anyway, that's the show in the books. He's Chris Gordy, Triple E, Emmanuel Elmore. Special thanks to Steve Sparks for his great insight and his visit every single Monday with us here on the show. Of course, you got the Matt Thomas Show with Ross coming your way next. Continue with more tomorrow. Stros baseball tonight, 6 o'clock Astros on deck against the Minnesota Twins. You got that to look forward to. I'm Dan Matthews. We'll talk to you in 20 hours.
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9: 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Partly cloudy for your Monday with highs of 95 and a triple-digit heat index.
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4: All right, traveling southbound, if you're heading towards the Galleria on the 610 West Loop, we've got an accident at Memorial, and it's got you slow now from 290. About 5 or 10 minutes to get through those slows. Over to Webster, I-45, the Gulf Freeway northbound, approaching 2351. An accident there blocks the right lane. There's also a wreck now on the West Park Tollway eastbound at Hillcroft. I'm Christina Cruz in the 24-hour Traffic Center.
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17: Listen, baby. 2-0. Paredes hits it high in the air and deep to left field. Back on it is Green at the wall looking up. See you later. Over the bullpens and into the seats for Isak Paredes. And the Astros have tied it at 3.

2. And that's lined into right center field for a base hit. Racing to third, Pena. He gets the wave from Tony Parascica. The throw to the plate by Malgieri on a hop. The slide head first, not nearly in time. And Pena scores. Astros lead it 4-3. And Walker drives this one. Deep to left field. And you can kiss it goodbye. 4 rows beyond the bullpens. A 3-run home run for Christian Walker. His 19th long ball of the season. Fairling lifts this to right, fairly deep. Back is Smith. He's there, makes the catch 2 steps shy of the wall, and that is the ball game. The Houston Astros come from behind to defeat the Detroit Tigers 7

0: Ain't no mountain high enough, Sports RV. They're on the cusp of a division lead and a wild card. Woo! Just as we anticipated after that 1-9 road trip. After they fell behind, you know, 8, 7, 8, 9, 10 games under 500. Just as we anticipated.
1: Five. We all said it was coming.
0: Yes. Five straight series wins. It is possible to play 667 baseball and get back into a pennant race. All the goobers out there that don't know jack squat about baseball, you got to get you a sweep. You got to get two or three sweeps. No, you don't. No, you don't.
1: Who said that?
0: Goobers.
1: Who's talking like this?
0: Hey, his old cousin, his cousin, them sweeps.
1: Jonathan, 1 minute in the show, Jonathan.
0: No. I'm talking to Huntsville, Alabama radio.
2: Okay.
1: Yeah, Jonathan, this has got to be a record, Jonathan.
0: It is not a record.
1: And we're talking Astros, and we're happy, and the team is winning, and you're doing this. I feel like it's a triple penalty in the jar. Come on, Matthew.
2: Yeah. You know what? You're right.
0: All right, we're going to do Korean barbecue based off of the entire tip jar, which is overflowing at this point.
1: I think we're getting the A5 Wagyu beef for that one now. Be able to afford that.
2: No lunchtime special either.
0: Look at you dinner shaming me.
1: Hey, that's he's dinner shaming me because I paid for the lunch special. Okay.
0: It's Matt Ross.
1: I didn't see him complaining when he was chomping down that fried rice.
0: That's good. Good morning, everybody. 10:04 on this Monday. Make sure you're all out there. Good morning, 10 o'clockers. Kenny and Katie, good morning to you, my friend. He said he just emailed me and said he's a 9:55-er.
1: Oh, wow.
0: He was in before
1: Love
0: the show even started. So
1: appreciate it.
0: Shout out to him. Five series wins, 667 baseball.
1: Yeah.
0: Frankly, better than that. They were 750 over the weekend. They took 3 of 4 from the T-Grays.
1: Beautiful. So. Just beautiful.
0: Boy, Kenley Jansen. Ooh. He's got him and who's the other one that's had a lot of troubles against the Astros among elite closers?
1: Ken Giles.
0: No.
1: Craig Kimbrell.
0: No, Kimbrell had his issues too. Kenley Jansen, there was somebody else. Closing for somebody else. Oh, God.
1: Aroldis Chapman there in 2019.
0: Boom. Aroldis Chapman and Kenley Jansen. Outstanding careers, except the local team from Southeast Texas.
1: Well, in big moments for sure.
0: Yeah. But by the way, those of
1: Chapman's
0: you that
1: are still doing it at 38, by the way.
0: Oh, yeah. Both of them are. Jansen went like this longest of the season yesterday again, and he kind of fell flat.
1: Chapman's got 16 saves this year.
0: Yeah. I mean, they're still pitching.
1: Yeah, good for them. Well, I don't know if Chapman's a good guy. He's had those domestic issues, so maybe not good for him.
0: I know. Hey, so those of you that are Joe Espada should be fired because Sunday lineup sucks guy, you're welcome to call in at 713-212-5790.
1: He's getting full credit for this winning run, correct? All these series wins in a row, Joe Espada, full credit?
0: No, there's no chance.
1: No?
0: You know what we're going to do?
1: They've won 5 out of 6.
0: And we've never done this before. We're going to reverse AO. We're going to go back to Saturday's game.
1: Okay.
0: It was Saturday. Was it Friday or Saturday? No, Friday they get their ass kicked.
1: Mm-hmm.
0: Spencer Arrighetti, by the way, my God, where have you been?
1: That's the regression. I mean, he wasn't going to have a 150.
0: I mean, he was awesome in May, but he sucked in June.
1: We talked about this.
0: Okay, so we're going to go back in reverse AO. We're going to go back to Friday's game where the Astros lost. And I've not looked at the tweets, but my I'm assuming is that Joe Espada will not be the number one candidate on the who's to blame. Obviously, Spencer Arrighetti would be that guy.
1: Okay.
0: But he'll be second.
1: Oh, maybe. No, a lot of people like probably called in and say they didn't pull him fast enough.
0: Oh, that's true. That could be possible.
1: Anytime a starter gives up 4 runs, it's immediately Joe's fault for not pulling them fast enough.
0: Yeah.
1: Even when there's literally nobody warming in the bullpen and the guy gives up like 3 straight base runners and there's no time, he should have pulled them.
0: Yeah. So Saturday they bounced back. Kai-Wei Tang did not look good. And I would say probably a surprising move. Not only did he not go to the bullpen, but they said, you know what? Why don't you check out Sugarland for a while? See what the Sugarland area has to offer.
1: So I saw that, but I must admit, I wasn't super tuned in on the weekend. Did they mention they want to keep him stretched out down there, or is this a retooling move to the bullpen?
0: I don't know if they exactly know at this point, but I can tell you this. I don't think he's going to throw very much. I think this is a de facto, you have options left that other pitchers don't have. Go rest. We need to back your... There's no doubt about
1: that. They sent him to the Florida Complex League?
0: No, that would be really
1: hanging out with Jose Abreu in West Palm.
0: if you were in an Arkansas diplomat jersey, that's not going to be a great thing. That's okay. Corpus Christi, actually. But point being is that they're going to just, he's going to get probably a little bit of a mini vacation, honestly, because they just feel like his innings are way too high and have been, and he's pacing at a high level. And that's maybe the reason why he's regressed the last handful of starts. You got another decision coming up. You got Christian Javier's ready to go. There's nothing else he can possibly do. You got Lance McCullers, who is not far behind him. Now, the question is, what do you do with Javier? Do you insert him in the starting lineup, rotation? Do you put him to the bullpen? And who do you get rid of? Aniel De Los Santos has been terrible as of late. I mean, I know he got to finish things off yesterday, but he was not good.
1: Yeah, he's Aniel De Los Santos.
0: He's a jag. He's just a guy.
1: I mean, we appreciate him getting like the 5 saves he's gotten this season, with Hader being down early especially,
0: but you know,
1: he's regressed predictably.
0: Yeah, life is rough. What's our man Logan Van Wy? Goes 2 straight games, does great. What does he get? He gets a demotion as part of it. So baseball's cruel that way.
1: A one-way ticket to Sugarland.
0: And so this will be more for Joe probably. I'm sure he'll get asked about it today. But we'll have a chance to visit with him tomorrow about that. But there are too many starting pitchers.
1: Yeah. Which means?
0: I don't know. I mean, I really don't know because
1: 6-man rotation?
0: You don't need it.
1: Guys in the bullpen?
0: Yeah,
1: you don't need it, but it's the middle of the season. You can always keep guys along a little extra rest.
0: If it was a stretch of games where you could give 6, but you're already getting days off and you're getting the All-Star break. You know who needs rest, Ross? It's the bullpen. That's who you need an extra arm down there. I would say, look, if Joe comes out today and says we're going 6-man, I mean, it's not the worst decision, but honestly, he's better. The construction of the Astros pitching staff is better served with 5 starters. It just is right now.
1: Yeah, well, Tung was one of your better relievers, and he's not there now.
0: Yeah.
1: So I don't know what's going on.
0: I just can't see any other way, because McCullers did bullpen work last year.
1: Mm-hmm.
0: He didn't like it, but you know what? Look, you're a free agent at the end of the year. You've already been hurt. You weren't great before you got hurt. You have no leverage.
1: He's walking off into the sunset, it feels like.
0: So you've already lost that deal as it is, so if he can say, look, you can go to him and say, Lance, look, I know you don't want to do this, but we need you here. You've been gone for a long time. You weren't great when you were here. If you're making a lot of money, you kind of owe us.
1: Yeah.
0: That's how I would kind of see it.
1: Mm-hmm.
0: Now, I think they'd be a little more eloquent of how they say it, but that's the gist of it, right?
1: Yeah.
0: He can't control his destiny. He has no foundation in the last 3 years to dictate what he should do in the lineup.
1: He's going
0: to
1: be a team player, no matter what ends up happening.
0: Especially if he retires. I mean, there's a chance he could retire at the end of the year.
1: But I don't think he's going to retire in the middle of the season. I mean, I guess he could.
0: No.
1: With him, it wouldn't shock me, just because of his personality of he's kind of independent, does what he wants.
0: He's not. You're working your way back like he is. He wants to pitch. All right, so we got the Astros to get to today. We have a lot of NBA little things moving around, including some stuff with the Rockets. People have been clamoring, Sports RV, for the Rockets to do something. Well, Fred VanVleet did something today. We'll just tell you what he did. And the Rockets may be in on another point guard who haunted us about 2 months ago.
1: Okay.
0: How about that for professional radio tease?
1: I'm confused as hell.
0: Well, that's good.
1: Ready.
0: That's what we're here for. But a lot of NBA things going on, including opt-outs and renegotiations. And, you know, the NBA, I guess the free agency period starts tomorrow. Tari Eason been given a qualifying offer. Whether that is just to preserve him here or to get an extension with him or a sign and trade, you don't know. A lot of little things going on, which is kind of nice.
1: Yes, it is nice.
0: I will say this. Even before I was calling games, I think the best offseason in sports is basketball. Don't you?
1: Most intriguing, yes. I would say so, easily.
0: Because usually
1: baseball, hot stove can heat up a little bit.
0: Baseball can give you on trade deadline.
1: Basketball is like a soap opera.
0: Yeah. And football, to me, it's more about just re-signing your guys. And the only reason why you don't re-sign with a particular team is because your team runs out of cap space.
1: Mm-hmm. It's probably mid.
0: Like, all Pat the best Mahomes is not going, man, I cannot wait to get out of Kansas City.
1: Pat Mahomes doesn't hit free agency.
0: Yeah, he does. He just doesn't. I mean, Josh Allen, unless he falls off the map, is going to be a Buffalo Bill for life.
1: Yes.
0: Or close to it. So. Mm-hmm. And then just an awful, awful story today on Good Morning America about a guy that haunted the Texans for a lot of years, now battling a very, very terrible illness. And I watched it today, and not that we're going to spend a lot of time talking about it, but Chris Johnson, diagnosed with ALS.
1: The running back?
0: Yeah, about a year ago.
1: Oh, no.
0: And he's already lost the ability to speak. And I watch it today, and I'm telling you, there are two diseases, not that we get all clinical on you here, Rossi, to get depressing in this early part of the show, but it truly sends, and there's a lot of different illnesses out there, but the two that just hit home to me so hard is ALS and pancreatic cancer. No one survives either one of them. No one says, I beat ALS. No one says, I beat pancreatic cancer. No one ever does it. Now, there's medications, and there's trials, and there's what, but nobody wins the battle. Everybody loses. And it's just kind of sad. And to see this amazing running back who a year ago to this day was holding up his daughter, and now he's confined to a wheelchair and can't speak.
1: It's crazy. I'm just reading it right now. It's a sporadic ALS, which apparently is very fast acting. And
0: had no history in his family at all.
1: No family history. Wow.
0: Which then the question becomes, does the number of hard hits that he hit to the head, does that?
1: I don't know. Yeah, who knows?
0: Yeah, but a very sad situation. But we will try to focus on the positive things of life. And that is your Astros on the cusp of a wild card.
1: On the precipice of greatness.
0: That they are. 10:14 on the Matt Thomas Show with Ross. If you'd like to join us, 713-212-5790. Ross is going to host to Tell the Truth today. Now, Jonathan, you got great news. You either win or lose a point today, one way or the other, because if...
1: But not against me.
0: No, against the field, because he can make up ground if he gets
1: it right. No, he can't make up any ground.
0: But if he gets it wrong...
1: I'm not playing.
0: Listen to me. You win if you can fool him.
1: I guess.
0: All
1: right, fine.
2: Put your money where your mouth is.
1: Okay, you want to pay a bet?
0: Let's do a $1 bet on it.
1: No, let's not.
2: You can do that.
1: I'm going to save a dollar.
0: Now, you've not... And I told you about this yesterday. There's no way you thought of these, correct?
1: Oh, man, I thought of one, but I can't remember it.
0: Okay, well, it requires four, but that's neither here nor there. 713-212-5790, 713-212-5790. 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
18: Ten 21. Good morning, Houston, Texas. We appreciate you spending some time with us today. 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Instagram is also up and running as well. At
19: Woo,
18: SportsMT.
19: Yeah.
18: I believe the last picture of Ross put up on his Instagram, unless things have changed, was those pair of ribeyes you put up there.
19: Yes, I did. Pan-seared. Pepper-crusted. Delicious.
18: Mm-hmm. We could do a cooking class. You know, like a segment on the show. They do it on TV. Why can't we do it on the radio?
19: They used to do that on KTRH in the mornings. I used to produce that, and we had to hook up. They would go into the kitchen in our old building. Did you know that?
18: I did not know that.
19: Yes.
18: On Lovett?
19: No.
18: The old one down the street. Okay, I got you.
19: Down the street.
18: Okay.
19: They were literally like.

0: like hookups, and it was on the board. I could turn it on, the microphones that they had in the kitchen.
1: On KTRH in the morning?
0: Yes, Lana and JP would go do like a cooking segment in the, yeah.
1: Damn. I used to be with him in the mornings.
0: Yeah.
1: Going back quite a while, but man, I did not know that.
0: Mm-hmm.
1: And how did it sound to the person's ear?
0: It sounded like they were doing it on a morning show, but you couldn't see anything.
1: Well, here's the thing that you can do now in 2026. You can just go get a bunch of sound effects.
0: You can't be like, look at this fluffy omelet. No, you can't see it. It's the radio.
1: We could have Jonathan dig up 15 ingredients on sound effects.
0: Okay.
1: And just start playing them.
0: Okay, let's go ahead and scrap this idea.
1: Yeah, it's not a good idea. It feels like a lot of work for not much of a payoff.
0: Yeah, it's not. We're good.
1: Although, I will tell you something we did Friday.
0: We get it sponsored, maybe.
1: On the show.
0: Okay.
1: We did something that was so spectacular that some of the funniest things we've ever done are things organically done.
0: Uh-huh.
1: And we're going to have to do this like in December of this year. I thought we were hilarious, and I don't mean to toot our own horn here.
0: But it's okay.
1: When we were recording lines for the baseball labor negotiations and the lockout.
0: Oh, okay. Yeah, that was good.
1: So I think we need to do that once the season is done.
0: All right.
1: Just take a segment and just record everything. So if Ross, you and I wanted to sleep later or take a segment off to go get some lunch or something, we could just play these sound bites. And we were talking about
0: that'd be pretty funny.
1: The labor negotiations are not going well for those of you that are on baseball. It's two our sides arguing about each other's side, saying, "What are you talking about? This is ridiculous. We're insulted by this."
0: Uh-huh.
1: And it's only going to get worse until it gets better.
0: Yeah, the owners are negotiating in bad faith. They're floating stuff that they know they're never going to get agreed.
1: Yeah, and the players are saying, under no circumstance are we ever going to have a salary cap, which, I mean, you kind of have to say it, but if the owners say we're not playing baseball again until you get a salary cap, then they're going to have to acquiesce somewhere. So someone's going to have to give in. It'll be who's going to blink first.
0: Mm-hmm.
1: All right, so we will do that. We'll say that for maybe All-Star Week?
0: All-Star Week?
1: That'd be great to do that.
0: Oh, okay. I thought you meant into the season.
1: I did too, but now I'm thinking about
0: All-Star. So about in the first week of November.
1: Oh, you hear what he did, folks?
0: Hopefully.
1: And I'm going to say this for the 5 millionth time. No one should apologize to the American League West. No. We can say it sucked, but don't apologize for it. It's the division the Astros are in.
0: Yeah, it is what it is.
1: It is what it is. So nobody.
0: It's ours and we love it.
1: Yeah.
0: It's like if you grew up in Beaumont.
1: I mean, as a kid, I grew up in the National League West, converted to the National League Central.
0: Yeah.
1: And now I'm an American League West, bro.
0: I miss all those matchups with the Pirates. A lot of easy wins.
1: Is it crazy that you only played one league for the longest time and then people lost their mind about, you're going to do what? Play 18 interleague games? How dare you? You're going to play a natural rot? No.
0: You know who was the worst? The Astros are switching to the American League. I'm never going to watch them again, guy.
1: Right.
0: You watched.
1: Yeah.
0: You're a fraud and a liar.
1: Well,
0: this is not real baseball. The pitchers don't hit. I'm never watching this again. You're at the World Series parade. Shut your bum ass up.
1: Well, there was two different groups of people that said that. That was the first group. And the second group was, I'm never watching baseball again after 1994 strike.
0: Yeah.
1: Because here's the thing that the owners and the players both know. You're going to get very mad at them. They don't care. There will never be a point where you will hear, we've got to come back for the players or for the fans. Now, if they say that, they're lying to you. Remember, the average person lies three times a day. I lie significantly more than that, and I'm uncomfortable telling you that.
0: Mm-hmm. Yeah, we know.
1: But the grandiose is they do not care. They want to get back on the field so the owners can make their profits and the players can collect their own large salaries. Yeah. They're not worried about the sanctity of the game. They're not worried about opening day and the bunting around the stadium. They're not worried about mom and apple pie and Cracker Jack or the playing of the Star Spangled Banner or the seventh inning stretch. These two sides have dug in their heels and will continue to do so until somebody blinks.
0: It's crazy because ratings are the highest since 2017.
1: You just got a brand new TV contract.
0: Attendance is the highest ever.
1: Mm-hmm.
0: The last two or three years of attendance have been highest ever in baseball history. Everything is growing.
1: Even a sucky Tigers team yesterday, who is now 14 under 500, had 33,000 their game on Sunday.
0: Attendance is up. Ratings are up. Social media impressions are up. And then they're just going to dig their heels in and have the game go away.
1: People love the World Baseball Classic, too.
2: terrible.
1: All right. So let's get to what we're here to talk discuss, which is the here and the now. And the Astros, Christian Walker, God bless you, young fella. Oof. I know he's regressed a little bit in the last 60 days, but the Astros are doing, and I know that Kevin Eschenfelder brought this up on TV yesterday. The Astros are doing a lot of their heavy lifting in the seventh inning and beyond of games.
2: Yeah.
1: They were down 3-0 yesterday.
2: Late runs.
1: Yeah. And
2: which is no way to go about life, baseball, no, but you take it when you can get it.
1: But it also means you're a clutch team, and that also gives you the hope
2: let's go with that.
1: Well, how about this? That you don't give up. Never going to give you up. Never going to let you down.
2: Oh, were you saying Joe Espada is not letting, he's letting them fight to the end?
1: No, nobody's saying that.
2: Oh.
1: No, you're the first one that said that because no one would possibly think that Joe Espada is fighting to the end.
2: They've won 9 out of 12. If they lost 9 out of 12, who'd be getting blamed?
1: Dana would be looking for work. Joe Espada would be looking for a for sale sign.
2: Only 2 games below 500. I love that.
1: Now, to be fair, this is the softest part of their schedule. And it has been.
2: Yeah.
1: And they had to do this. But they're playing 600 baseball.
2: But they're taking care of business, Matt. Every day.
1: Mm-hmm.
2: And every way.
1: Yeah. And they're doing it with different... I mean, look, Isak Paredes has had a hell of a week. I don't... Do they do player of the weeks in baseball?
2: Yeah.
1: Okay. Then he needs to win it. Because 3-for-5 yesterday with him. 2 more ribbies. How many ribbies has he had in this road trip? It feels like he's got at least one every game.
2: He's needed to wake up, and we kind of talked about that, of where he was. He wasn't terrible, and his OPS was like around 740-ish or whatever. But, yeah, for him to be waking up and being a centerpiece of the lineup, or a big piece of the lineup, I should say, that they need, that it's been huge.
1: Your buddy Jake Myers got one hit yesterday. It was a double.
2: Oh, that's a hot streak, right?
1: No.
2: Oh.
1: Batting average is down to 205. Oof. OPS of 582.
2: He's simmering. We're going to come to a full boil.
1: And again, it's crazy,
2: in the next
1: folks.
2: Couple weeks.
1: Really quick, let me give you the outfield numbers of yesterday. This is just one game, small sample size, but it's frankly the an indicative of what the team's been. Lo Perfido gets one at bat and two plate appearances, draws one walk, one strikeout. Cam Smith goes 0-for-3 with a strikeout. Taylor Trammell goes 0-for-1 with a walk. Bryce Matthews 0-for-3. Jake Myers 1-for-4. You got 2 hits out of about 5 different outfielders yesterday.
2: You know what? I'm writing that down. Ask Bogey what the heck's going on with Jake.
1: Because it's pronounced.
2: He's worse than even like his worst. This is his worst season of his major league career.
1: Yeah.
2: So he's better than this. I know some of y'all are laughing when you hear me say that, but he is better than this.
1: Well, you're worried about your fan club enrollment.
2: Well, I'm worried about that. I mean, that's fine. I don't take dues. It's all about the vibes and the love, but the vibes are low right now, Matthew. There's not much love either.
1: Not a lot of love.
2: Yeah.
1: All right, 10:29, Sports Talk 790.
2: It's like Israel-Iran levels of love right now. It's not good.
1: Who's getting more love, those two countries or Jake Myers?
2: Probably those two countries. I just mean the love between them.
1: Oh. Okay. 713-212-5790, 713-212-5790, 713-212-5790. We've got Missing You coming up today at 1:30. Looking forward to that.
2: Love it.
1: And Ross hosts to Tell the Truth at 11:30.
2: I will be telling the truth.
1: I've already done Believe It or Not today.
2: Wonderful.
1: We're honoring
2: what is it?
1: Second round picks.
2: In baseball?
1: No, in basketball. We've got Bruce Thornton.
2: Okay.
1: And I have come up with a list of athletes, of NBA players.
2: Okay.
1: Some were picked in the second round or worse.
2: Okay.
1: Some were not. You'll have to figure out which ones were.
2: All right.
1: Now, you can say, Matt, that sounds Googleable. Well, if you want to go Google 10,000 names in the next 3.5 hours, you're more than welcome to do that.
2: Okay.
1: Some from the past, some from the present.
2: All right, Matthew.
1: 713-212-5790. 713-212-5790 with a word for Uptown Appliance Repair. 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
6: On Christmas night, 1776, the American Revolution was hanging by a thread. The Continental Army was cold, exhausted, and ready to quit. But George Washington had one last gamble. In the middle of a winter storm, Washington led nearly 2,500 soldiers across the frozen Delaware River in total darkness. The mission? Surprise the Hessian forces in Trenton before dawn. Snow, sleet, and freezing winds nearly stopped them, but Washington refused to turn back. By morning, the Americans attacked and won. That victory at Trenton reignited hope and changed the course of the Revolutionary War. One icy river crossing, one bold decision, and the nation's fight for independence was alive again.
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14: 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A match Turkey sealed with a goal in the 98th minute. Turkey's tournament run ended with that win. The U.S. is on to the round of 32 Wednesday. The Americans facing Bosnia-Herzegovina in Santa Clara, California.
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0: Jonathan putting in some new music. I like it. I don't understand the word he sent this person saying, but I'm sure it's great.
1: Okay.
0: Is it a master plan? Is that what I heard you say?
1: Mass appeal.
0: Oh. All right, 1037, Matt and Ross with you.
1: By Gangstar.
0: Gangstar, is it two words or one?
1: That's two. S-T-A-R-R.
0: Oh, there's an extra R.
2: Oh, we used to, you know what? I should have let him spell it, Jonathan. We used to do a hip-hop spelling bee with Matt.
3: Ooh, I know he failed.
2: Like, for example, Mystical.
0: I did fail, but I would get, we used to do like 10 or 11. I would get two or three right.
2: Okay.
0: Mystical?
2: Yeah, Mystical, the rapper.
0: Okay, I know how to spell regular Mystical. There's no chance at that.
2: Mystical. Oh, by the way, Mystical was sentenced to 20 years in Louisiana rape case. What the hell? Mystical, what is going on with you?
0: Okay, let me write it down really quick. Okay, here we go. M-I-S-T-I-K-A-L. Mystical.
2: That's correct.
0: Yes. John, wow. Look at that right there.
3: I know you're writing it down too.
0: I wrote it down. Look at that.
2: Damn. All right, let's do one more real quick. One more real quick. From one half of the duo Outkast with Andre 3000, that would be Big Boy.
0: Big Boy. Yeah, the Big Boy would be two Y's at the end, so I'm not into that. Big Boy. May I have the number? Can I have it in a sentence, please?
2: Big Boy is the same one taking the knuckles to your eye.
0: Country of origin, please.
2: It would be Atlanta, Georgia.
0: Okay. Oh, see, I'm confused. I think I know how the front of it starts, but the back I'm confused with. Oh, I'm all right. I'm going to go wrong here. I'm just going to go B-I-G-G-B-O-Y, Big Boy.
2: B-O what?
0: B-I-G-G-B-O-Y.
2: B-O-Y? B-I-G-B-O-I. The same MF taking the knuckles to your eye. See, I put the rhyme in there for you.
0: Damn it. I tried. You know what? That's all right. You know, I use you as an accent puppet. You're going to give me the spelling bee puppet. That's fair. That's because we're fair and balanced. 1039 on Sports Talk 7. If you want to chime in on the Astros, we'd love to have you. Okay.
2: Are you okay?
0: Well, your strokes are okay.
2: Is your microphone okay?
0: Well, I just want to make sure we're on the air.
2: Boy, they lost 5 out of 6. It'd be fire everybody time. Let's call in.
0: Can I ask you that for the 9 millionth time?
2: It's too easy when things are going right. It's okay. What's been your favorite part of this Astro surge? Let's be positive on a Monday. 713-212-5790.
0: All right, what have you loved in the run that has seen them go to 2 games under .500? I'll just throw over. What have you most impressed with?
2: I'll give you one,
0: please.
2: The late comebacks.
0: Yeah,
2: the clutch late hitting and the extra inning wins as well. Because there have been some times where they have been struggling in some late innings. They've been struggling, especially on the road. It's been not so great over the years in extra innings.
0: Kenny, listen to the show. Last 30 games, Astros are 18-12. What's been your favorite part of the 18 victories?
2: Beautiful.
0: It feels like they've been better than that, actually.
2: I'll give you another thing that I've loved.
0: Please.
2: Josh Hader. Boss.
0: Now, he did walk. Did he walk the bases loaded yesterday, I think?
2: I actually wasn't sure.
0: I think he did.
2: Yeah, 3 walks.
0: Yeah, he did. And then he just threw the gas.
2: It's okay.
0: So what? Last two pitches were over 97 miles per hour.
2: He's got a 0.75 ERA.
0: Yeah, he's giving up one home run. It was a home run in a game that was a two-run cushion, so it was fine. By the way, De Los Santos.
1: Angel De Los Santos.
0: Almost cost the game. The fly ball went to deep right field.
2: Well, he's Angel De Los Santos, man.
0: All right, that's fair. I get it.
2: He's got to fit his role, man.
0: He's the Burger King of relievers.
2: Yeah, you can't make Patton Oswalt the lead man.
0: Stop.
2: What?
0: Did you just hear that analogy?
2: It was okay.
0: Jonathan, he's a Burger King of relievers. You'll have him, but you don't desire it.
2: He can get the job done.
0: Yeah.
2: Yeah, but you're really just piggybacking off of my Galveston's the Burger King of beaches. So I don't want to give you full credit for that. That's why I kind of glossed over it. I'm going with that you can't have Patton Oswalt as like Batman and the leading man, you know?
0: Is he the Michael Keaton of Batman?
2: Inyo de los Santos? Yeah. He's more than George Clooney.
0: Who was the worst Batman of all time?
2: Although George Clooney is a leading man. George Clooney.
0: See, I only saw George Clooney and Michael Keaton. I don't see none of the other ones.
2: You've never seen Christian Bale?
0: No.
2: Or Robert Pattinson? Whoa.
3: Christian Bale's Joker.
2: Or Ben Affleck? Christian Bale's what?
0: Is he the best Batman?
2: Jonathan, you're wrong. It's okay. You're thinking of Heath Ledger?
3: Heath Ledger, yeah. I was mixing it too.
2: It's okay. It's okay. Don't try to correct me and be wrong.
0: The last Batman movie I saw, I think, was when the Penguin was in it. Danny DeVito.
2: Are you serious? No.
0: That's not my genre.
2: Okay. That's...
0: Have I seen more rom-coms than Batman? Of course.
2: That's... Okay.
0: You should say to each his own, Ross, and move along.
2: To each his own, I'll move along.
0: Shay on 790. Shay, good morning to you.
2: No, Val Kilmer either?
0: Maybe.
4: Good morning, guys.
0: Hi, Shay.
4: Hey, guys. How is y'all's day going?
0: Amazing.
2: I'm a little bit floored right now.
4: I think I'm a little floored too, Ross. I wanted to talk Astros, but now we got to shift the attention back to Matt. Christian Bale Batman.
2: The Dark Knight trilogy is one of the greatest trilogies of superhero movies ever.
0: I don't doubt that. It's just not my cup of tea. Lord. I've only seen one Spider-Man. Is that going to make me a mad, bad person too?
4: The Spider-Man's a great guy. What are we doing?
0: I know. I don't see a lot of movies, except when they're on Netflix.
2: Yeah, he's watching all the Lifetime movie networks, but he's not watching Batman.
0: Okay, can we move along here? Let's get to some Astros, Shay, please.
2: I'm sorry. Yeah, let's keep it Astros, Shay, before our heads explode.
4: That's all right. Yeah, it's okay. I think, you asked what was the best part about this road trip. I'd have to say, Yordan has been going through a little bit of a skid lately, and, that's expected with any baseball player, especially someone as incredible as Yordan and the production we've seen from him. But, I got to throw much love and respect to that guy, Isak Paredes. I don't think anybody has stepped up better than he has in the time that Yordan has kind of been on this little bit of a downturn. So, player of this year, of this road trip has got to be him. He had, four games in a row with an RBI. He contributed our first run batted in for three games in a row or something like that. I mean, pretty incredible what he's done, and I think that's been a pretty awesome and welcomed kind of turn of events for this Astros team, especially. And if I had to sum up this road trip in one word, resilience, man. Like, how many times did we kind of get in a position where we were either behind or, ahead, let the other team back in it, and we still clawed back and wound up winning a couple of crucial games, despite the one dud where we lost, 8-0? But we're not going to talk about that. Focus on the positive. So, I think Isak and the resilience of this team is really coming out to play. And, man, what a welcomed turn of events for this Astros team.
0: Very well said, Shay. Thank you for the phone call. I appreciate you. I'm going to tell you how crazy a season is when it comes to Isak Paredes. And it goes back to when Ross, you and I were in spring training in February.
2: Okay.
0: I'll explain when I come back.
2: Ooh.
0: 10:45, like Sports Talk 798's Matt and Ross. We are with you today until 2 p.m. to tell the truth, coming up in 45 minutes here on Sports Talk 790.
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9: It's an accident on the west side of town. The West Sam northbound at Little York. It's blocking a right lane. A little slow and go, really just a slight tap of the brakes. Everybody rubbernecking. Rest of your freeways looking pretty decent if you're coming in from the Woodlands right now, from Woodlands Parkway into downtown, under a 30-minute drive. 20 minutes if you're coming in from Kingwood. I'm Christina Cruz in the 24-hour traffic center.
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13: On a quiet night in 1775, one rye changed the course of American history. This is the story of the Midnight Ride of Paul Revere. As tensions grew between the American colonies and British troops, Revere was part of a secret network watching British movements in Boston. On the evening of April 18, 1775, Paul Revere received word British soldiers were marching towards Lexington and Concord. Riding through absolute darkness, Revere set out on horseback, warning colonists along the way with a single but urgent message. The British are coming. Thanks to that midnight ride, local militia were ready when the first shots of the American Revolution were fired. One man, one horse, one warning that helped ignite a revolution. The legendary midnight ride of Paul Revere.
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0: We got some juicy NBA stuff going on. We'll get to more of that as the morning progresses and show does. But Fred VanVleet has opted into his $25 million player option for 2026-27. You're saying, well, okay, that's a lot of money, and sure. That will make him a free agent at the end of this year. There has been, at this point, nothing in terms of an extension where he could have rejected it and signed the new deal.
2: Mm-hmm.
0: It also eliminates his no-trade clause. So if the Rockets wanted to trade him at any point this year, they would not have to get his blessings on that.
2: Mm-hmm.
0: The Rockets apparently are close to signing Marcus Smart away from the Los Angeles Lakers.
2: Mm-hmm.
0: So if those two guys were together, it would be a veteran-laden point guard position, which then means you're probably not using Reed Sheppard and or Amen Thompson to ball handle at all in terms of primarily ball handlers.
2: Yes.
0: And Draymond Green has opted out of his contract to stay with the Golden State Warriors. Doesn't mean he's not going to go back there, but he's opting out because the Warriors apparently would like to have enough financial freedom to bring LeBron James to the Bay Area.
1: Speculation or is that?
0: That's speculation.
2: The speculation was I saw a trade. Yeah, what did you say? Trade for Anthony Davis? And sign LeBron is what I saw.
0: That is.
2: Okay.
0: Whatever. They're trying.
2: On the rumor mill.
0: They're trying. It feels like to me Golden State is going to try to look. We don't have enough young talent.
2: So let's get all the old talent.
0: Let's get as old as we can. Been there, done that. I mean, teams have done that before.
2: It doesn't normally work out.
0: It does not.
2: Who's the oldest team to win a championship recently? Probably the 22 Warriors.
0: Yeah. Normally, this does not
2: 5 years ago.
0: But they're going to go with tried and true as compared to the... Look, some teams don't want to go into rebuild. Let me tell you something. It's painful being in a rebuild. I've called 3 years of a rebuild. It ain't fun.
2: It's painful and there's no guarantees.
0: That's right.
2: The Rockets came away with zero superstars from their rebuild.
0: Yeah.
2: No disrespect to Amen Thompson, who is a star.
0: And
2: Alperen Şengün, who is an all-star. Yeah. They're not superstars.
0: Golden State is so financially successful that they can go over the second apron and don't care.
2: Yeah, at some point you get hard cap, though.
0: That you do. But I don't think they're at that point.
2: What's going on with that, yeah.
0: But obviously Draymond Green is well aware of the situation. That doesn't mean necessarily they may say, hey, we're spending all of our money on getting Anthony Davis here and getting LeBron here. We don't need you. But my guess is normally these guys, teams and these players are in the same spirit going, all right, here's what I need you to do so we can open up some space and then you take the rest. Who knows? I don't want to get into Warrior cap conversation. I'm just saying that the if-then pieces are starting to come together that this helps out LeBron in terms of trying to come to play for Golden State.
2: So Steph Curry, Draymond Green, LeBron James, Jimmy Butler?
0: Nope. Jimmy Butler would be out of it. But again, he makes a hellacious amount of money. It's funny. All these teams want to trade players that have little trade value. Jimmy Butler is hurt and overpaid. Look, there's people that are saying that the Rockets are trying to move Dorian Finney-Smith. I don't doubt that.
2: Okay, to what? Where?
0: But what do you get back in return, and how do you get rid? That's a lot of money that
2: to the Australian League.
0: So I think it's sometimes easier said than done.
2: Okay.
0: Oh, it's our friend Gary on line number 4.
2: Oh, I love it. I hope he's calling you out about something.
0: There's nothing. I've done nothing but be just a pure angel for the last week. Gary, you're on 790. What do you want?
3: Hey, good morning, guys. Nice show so far today.
0: Thank you.
3: Just to give you my view on the road trip that we just finished, there was 3 or 4 things that really stood out to me. One of them was the Astros used to always be able to come from behind in the latter innings in the previous years. Well, they did that 2 or 3 times in this road trip, so that impressed me. The other one was of course, Paredes, and I love it when he gets up there. So many times he gets an 0-2 count, and you can almost – expect it to be a full count, and then he does good after that. He impressed me. My old buddy Imai with that last start he had, all those strikeouts, you can see he's getting more at ease. You can see he's expressing his self more freely, not so tensed up. But my MVP of the road trip was Josh Hader, man. What nails having that guy back out there. And that, to me, that made all the difference in the world. So that's what impressed me on the road trip, guys. Keep up the good work, and we'll talk to you soon.
0: All right, Gary, that was a good call. Nothing wrong with that call at all.
2: Yeah. I wish you would have taken a couple shots, but that's all right, Gary.
0: No. You know what? Gary's maturing, so can I. You don't call take
2: so
0: shots.
2: So can you. All right. I'll hold my breath.
0: Gary is welcome to call back whenever he wants to now.
2: That's beautiful.
0: How about that?
2: And Josh Hader has been a beast. Yeah, even with the 3 walks. That's fine. ERA of 0.75.
0: Well, the number one thing it does is it backs everybody up a little bit. To rely on Okert and King for as many high leverage, not fair to those guys. Abreu is just a guy at this point.
2: Unfortunately, yes.
0: De Los Santos, frankly, is getting put into more important positions than Abreu is.
2: That's not good.
0: So you're just kind of holding your deep breath on that.
2: Yeah.
0: I'll tell you another unsung hero has been AJ Blueball has been really good too.
2: Yes, he looked sharp the last couple times out.
0: Innings eater.
2: Yeah, I mean, yeah. It's been up and down for him a little bit because he looked sharp at the start of the season, then started giving up some runs. But last few times out, he's looked better. Yeah.
0: Back to what I was saying about spring training. Do you remember? I don't know if you do, but we would go into the clubhouse every morning before our show started when we were down in spring training, And when the position player showed up, there was a player that always had his back to the media, the back to the chair, and facing straight ahead to his locker. It was Isaac Paredes, because he didn't want to answer questions about his future. He obviously knew that his name was being brought up in trade conversations, and they were being brought up in trade conversations. Now, you can't say, well, I'm certainly glad they didn't get rid of him. If the Astros were healthy all the way through this course of the year, Isaac Paredes will still would have been brought up as a trade a chip. But because of the situation with Peña hurting himself and the fact that Carlos Correa, the dominoes fell to a certain situation to say Isaac Paredes is not tradable at this point. You mm-hmm. need him to play. And he's been very, very good. So anybody that was saying, you know, I told you you shouldn't have got rid of him. Well, duh, because he was the insurance policy. You don't get rid of insurance policies if you put that insurance policy in play. But I just think it was kind of crazy that Isak was just didn't felt uncomfortable, didn't know his position and his place in the Astros clubhouse. And now he's a key part of what this team has been able to do the last 30 days or so.
2: It's been beautiful. That's, I mean, it's it is interesting how it kind of played out. And it was one of the scenarios we laid out all offseason. We talked about how it was going to be a foregone conclusion that he was going to be gone. Is it, well, what if an injury happens? And then it did. Carlos Correa out for the year, and he's been huge, and he's been stepping up. Last 15 games, Matthew, 339 average, 942 OPS.
0: And we ain't missing Alex Bregman.
2: No, we're not. Or Kyle Tucker.
0: By the way, I was watching the Padres-Dodgers game on Saturday because I've got no life. Kyle Tucker took a strike three right down Main Street against the Pods.
2: It happens.
0: We ain't missing him.
2: Miss him a little bit.
0: Miss Jesus.
2: Right field hasn't been great.
0: Who would have thought on June 29th, I think again we're going to be missing Jesus Sanchez again.
2: Is he still hidden?
0: Those words never spoken. I would have ever thought on this radio show.
2: Oh, wow. Cam Smith is, he's got a full win above replacement for Cam Smith. That's okay. Good. He must be really dealing out there right field.
0: Yeah, because the bats still aren't doing enough. Mm-hmm. Now he's hitting these gargantuan home runs.
2: He's been better, yes. OPS up to 660 for him.
0: You know what? Smith. Let's get to 700.
2: That'd be nice.
0: That means he's obviously doing something in the better in the last half of the season.
2: If he can get to 700 and play gold glove caliber right field, that's good.
0: Yeah. It's kind of what you thought you'd get from Jake Myers. 700 OPS and defend his position. Crazy. All right. Second hour of the Matt Thomas Show with Ross. We just lost audio.
2: Yeah, I just lost my headphones as well.
0: I think Jonathan's touching something back in there.
2: Yeah, Jonathan, I don't know. There it goes. Thank you.
0: All right. We'll start with Will and Memorial. The rest of you come on in and join us. 713-212-5790. Matt and Ross with you till 2 o'clock today to tell the truth. 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
0: Astros come from behind, go to extra frames and knock off the Tigers. We have the Rockets, Fred VanVleet opting in. We have World Cup play over at Houston Stadium coming up in an hour from now. We had Yankees and Red Sox on Sunday Night Baseball. That's, tell me if you've ever heard that before. What else we got going on? Garrett Cole's been giving up a lot of home runs for Pete's sake.
2: Ooh,
0: do we need to get Garrett on a mobile here soon?
2: Maybe.
0: He's been
2: It's been rough going for the Yankees. For me in the Yankee uniform.
0: It is funny. I'm standings whore now.
2: Why are you such a standings whore, Matt?
0: Because I like to see how the local nine are doing there, Garrett. There are two teams with a 578 winning percentage or higher. There are 15 teams that play American League Baseball.
2: Okay.
0: Two of them have a 578 winning percentage. If you had a 530 winning percentage, which was basically what? Five games above 500.
2: Hold on, I'm writing this down.
0: You'd be in first place in two different divisions.
2: Okay.
0: By the way, you know who
2: just Wolka? Say the AL sucks.
0: AL sucks. And the National League is so much better. You got the Braves playing 600 ball. You have Milwaukee playing 620 ball. You have the Dodgers playing 643 ball. Now, I think things can change in a seven-game series, but
2: of course,
0: go ahead and crown their ass. The Dodgers are winning it all.
2: Plus 152 run differential, also the best in baseball.
0: I'll say this. I'll be very curious to see who ends up with Paul Skenes. Not Paul Skenes. Tarik
2: Skubal.
0: Oh, although the Pirates might get rid of him too, you never know. But I mean,
2: Paul Skenes. Well, it's Paul Skenes eventually, yeah.
0: Yeah, Pirates it's not a matter of...
2: Well, we'll see what happens in the new CBA.
0: That's true. Maybe Pittsburgh is going to have to be forced to spend some money. But Tarik Skubal will not. So where will... I need Tarik Skubal in the National League. Is that okay? Can one man ask for just one small little thing? National League.
2: That'd be nice.
0: And it's funny, if he goes to the Dodgers...
2: Actually, you're asking too much. American League is already trash.
0: That's true. By the way, congratulations, I guess, to those of you that are Ranger fans. There's a couple of you in town. Your team at 500 is in first place all by yourselves in the American League West.
2: They've won four in a row. The Texas Rangers. Run differential, -8. God, what a crap division.
0: It's awful. Even the Los Angeles Angels, who are 13 games under 500, are only 6.5 out.
2: Well, they have a better run differential than the Astros Angels. They've had some bad luck. That's a shame.
0: Yeah. And that'll conclude our Angel conversation for the day. 713-212-5790, unless you want to bring up, Juice Newton songs. Let's go to Will in Memorial on 790 to open up the 11 o'clock hour. Will, good morning.
27: Good morning. Hey, I apologize, you guys. I had to drop off a few minutes ago.
0: No worries.
27: I heard you guys talking about the CBA when I first got in the car. And so here's a question to you. If you're a player and the owners vote to have a ceiling and a floor as far as salary cap goes, wouldn't that benefit you as a player?
2: Yes, but the floor, the ceiling and floor that they've proposed so far is 70%. The floor is 70% of the cap, and in the other leagues, it's 90%. So there's That's more of a gulf.
27: I would think you'd want to kind of copy the other league, wouldn't you? They were pretty successful.
2: The owners haven't done that.
0: That's the wiggle room we're talking about that will probably have to be changed, is they're going to have to raise that floor a little bit.
27: Okay. That's that one. Okay. Second point. Did they bring? I saw yesterday they brought Uyola up. I guess that's how it's pronounced.
0: Yeah, Uyola. Yeah. Mm-hmm. Say again.
27: You think, are they auditioning him?
2: No, he's not going to start. He's supposed to come out. They've been using him in the bullpen because he can't throw strikes.
0: He's got terrible mm-hmm. control issues, but
2: so
0: he's got
2: he's out of the bullpen. He's been throwing strikes a little bit better, and I think they're trying to make him more just fastballs. I think fastball slider.
27: Okay. And the only reason I'm asking is because supposedly what I read about this guy's stuff is impressive.
2: Yes. He's had very impressive stuff. He's had very high strikeout numbers, but he also had very high walk numbers. Walks have been a real big problem for him. They've been trying to keep him as a starter, but they recently moved him to the bullpen. I think the results have been pretty good, so now he's getting a call-up, so he's going to be a bullpen arm.
27: Okay, so last comment. You know, last year when the Dodgers played Toronto, I think the Dodgers were, like, overwhelming favorites to win.
0: Went to a Game 7, absolutely.
27: And we saw what happened, right?
0: Yeah.
27: So you and I made this comment about 3 weeks ago that all we want to do is see the Astros get in the playoffs.
0: That is correct.
27: Just get in.
0: 100%.
27: Just get in.
0: They would not be the favorites. Thank you, Will, for the phone call. They wouldn't be favorites probably in any series they played, but you don't have to be – you got to play at your best in series, not necessarily over a lengthy stretch of time.
2: Yeah, the Dodgers just give themselves the best chance. There's no guarantee.
0: Nope.
2: But they did win, by the way, just because they got pushed to 7. I mean, they won. The Thunder got pushed to 7 2 years ago. They won.
0: Yeah, they were the better team. You still want the best team. I would take the best team over the hottest team. But in baseball, I don't even have...
2: There's more of a luck factor than others, I would say.
0: I would say that...
2: 2019, high.
0: Yeah. It feels like to me that more NBA-favored teams win... than more Major League Baseball.
2: There's less of a... I mean, there is a luck factor, obviously, in basketball because of the three-point luck and stuff like that, especially recently. Yeah. But if you go to baseball, I feel like there's most... look, the Dodgers in 2017 were better than the Astros. Who won the series? Astros.
0: In fact, the Astros had to go to Los Angeles to win the World Series.
2: Yeah.
0: So you knew that the Dodgers had home field advantage.
2: Yeah, they had the better record. They were the better team, but, things can happen.
0: Especially...
2: You win a crazy game 2, you win a crazy game 5, and then you win the series.
0: Well, again, not even counting the championship series or the wild cards. World Series, the wild cards are best of 3. You can have 2 bad days in a row.
2: Oh, are you absolutely kidding
0: me? You can have 3 bad days in 5 out of a division series.
2: You can run into Tarek Skubal one game and then a crazy AJ Hinch bullpen game the next game.
0: Yeah. I mean, so if the Astros make the playoffs, in my mind, they would have just as much chance of making the American League Championship Series than anybody else would. Mm-hmm. I mean, to forecast the Rays and Yankees is to be the ALCS, it would probably be the favorite pick, but it wouldn't be the one I would put a whole lot of money on. Somebody's going to get hot.
2: So just get in and let Tatsuya Mai throw a World Series perfect game.
0: Or 6 innings.
2: That'd be good.
0: How many complete games have we had in baseball this year? I think 1.
2: Is that true?
0: I don't know.
2: It's not been a lot. Was it an 8-inning complete game?
0: That's a great question. We're losing complete games. We are losing 20-game winners, and we are never, ever going to have another 300-game winner in baseball.
2: Or 30-game winner in a season. Was it Denny McLean?
0: Yeah, but that's... Yeah, I'd even say that before the event of the bullpen.
2: 20-game winner.
0: Yeah. 20 might happen, but that's going to be very, very rare. Like, Verlander is struggling to get to 275. He ain't getting...
2: Poor guy.
0: I'm just saying.
2: Actually, he's not poor. He's fine.
0: No, he's fine. He's married to a voluptuous woman and makes a lot of money.
2: He's got a storied career.
0: Yeah. First ballot Hall of Famer.
2: He's the all-time highest earning pitcher of all time. And I think maybe even player.
0: Or is he?
2: He's definitely pitcher. And player, I'm not sure.
0: Tiger or Astro are going to the Hall of Fame with the Cavs.
2: Tiger.
0: Yeah, me too. I do. I agree.
2: Come on.
0: I agree. All right, 11:10 on Sports Talk 790. Ross, we have to tell the truth coming up in 20 minutes.
2: Okay.
0: I've given you like 3 timestamps to make sure, but I feel like you've been typing over there so you kind of know what's going on.
2: Oh, yeah.
0: Mm-hmm. See, sometimes I give on-air clues to what's coming up.
2: Yeah, I got it.
0: And Jonathan, you're going to be off next Monday, but I think it's your turn to be doing some tell the truth too. But I'm going to give you like 2 weeks head notice on that.
2: Okay.
0: Because you're juggling a lot of things back there. 713-212-5790. 713-212-5790. Congratulations to Freddie from the World Cup. He's now got a hotel room courtesy of Gordon Ramsay. He went from a slum in the middle of Vermont to a Five Diamond Hotel.
2: Okay.
0: What a racket. What a racket.
2: He's enjoying our great country.
0: And capitalizing on using his social media platform to get stuff.
2: Good for him.
0: Yeah, I'm really happy for him.
2: You seem like it.
0: I am. Just because I
2: that was verified life, by the way. You haven't gotten any free stuff yet.
0: No. I don't know. I'm not tweeting enough. I mean, okay. The X platform is dwindling. It's well, not
2: let's
0: growing.
2: Go. Let's get those numbers up.
0: I can't. I can say, please follow me on Twitter, on X at SportsMT, and I'm not going to get a bump.
2: In fact, you got to tweet more. You got to say more salacious stuff. You got to start breaking some news. You're Mr. Texans Insider. You haven't broken one story.
0: I have the golden story, the one for the ages.
2: Oh, okay. He shot himself in the foot.
0: Correct. And remember, if the Texans don't make the AFC Championship game, I got Nick Caserio in trouble.
2: Okay.
0: And when those
2: you said no, you said he's out.
0: Did I really?
2: Yes. Okay. You put your name on that.
0: Are you sure I put my name on it?
2: Yes. We have a bet, but we never made the terms of the bet.
0: I don't think. Let me look.
2: Let me get to the no shit wrong
0: spot. How many bets do we have right now? I feel like
2: we got a lot on the burner. What was the most recent bet? We didn't make terms.
0: We had a goal and I got a goal and a half. And somebody
2: no,
0: had one.
2: No, like a long-term bet. Oh, 60 and a half games played next year in baseball.
0: Yes.
2: I might be backing off of that.
0: But you're going to win because Jordan's going to play 130, so you're happy about that.
2: Well, we'll see.
0: Oh, I think
2: he could get hurt.
0: No, don't put that into existence.
2: He could tear an oblique tomorrow.
0: That's
2: know.
0: Enough from you on that. We need our man
2: Let's
0: healthy.
2: Get to the All-Star break because I was worried about those backsides. I think, by the way, that's probably factored in him not doing the home run derby. Just get some rest.
0: I don't disagree. You know, last week I said he shouldn't play. I'll just put it bluntly.
2: With the CBA, 60 and a half games.
0: Yeah. I don't like anything about any All-Star. I don't like the games. I would rather just give everybody a long weekend and start the second half of the season on time.
2: Okay.
0: Especially in basketball. I mean, the football does this ridiculous Pro Bowl thing with flag football and tug of war.
2: It's in between the Super Bowl.
0: Yeah, so it doesn't really matter.
2: Hurt you.
0: Doesn't really matter.
2: It can't hurt you, Matt. Just look away.
0: I do look away.
2: Good.
0: I do look away. You know what I don't look away at is going on Kelce to see what the trends are on that.
2: That's where I look on. You know what I did? I traded Manchester City to win the Premier League after they had a big signing. What's up?
0: That's what you did right ahead.
2: Yes, I did.
0: You got really ahead of it, didn't you?
2: I saw the big signing. I was like, let's go. I'm all in, baby. Now I'm a City fan and I'm a homer.
0: All right. We've got a game coming up over at Houston Stadium in about 45 minutes from now. And if you'd like to trade on that game, and Ross will tell you how that's going in terms of how the trading numbers are, I want you to download the Kalshi app. And let me spell it for you. Kalshi.
2: 73% Brazil right now.
0: That seems about fair, right?
2: Mm-hmm.
0: So you get a decent payoff on that.
2: 100 on Brazil will get you 132.
0: Okay. But they're the heavy favorites. So
2: they're heavy favorites. But if you feel like it's free, that's a free $32.
0: Let's go. Kalshi. And when you get to the Kalshi app, I want you to put the code in 790. That's going to allow you to make a $20 trade courtesy of us when you trade $20. Kalshi. Download that special code 790.
2: Yeah, right now we're watching the British tennis right now. Sinner just got a win, and I like doing the live tennis, honestly. 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Guy looks like he's hobbling around. 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
11: It's an accident on the west side of town. The West Sam northbound at Little York. It's blocking a right lane. A little slow and go, really just a slight tap of the brakes. Everybody rubbernecking. 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I'm Christina Cruz in the 24-hour traffic center.
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18: All right, everybody's losing their mind because Fred VanVleet got rid of a bunch of his Instagram stories and notes and pictures, posts, anything involving the Rockets. He's down to 3 posts. Hope we're okay.
19: I was saving this for next segment.
18: Oh, I'm sorry. You should have told me.
19: I will have something to say about that in our next segment.
18: All right, now. This happens quite a bit. People clean their post a lot.
19: Mm-hmm.
18: He is still following a lot of people that are involved with the Rockets.
19: Mm-hmm.
18: Players, associates, that whatnot. So it's... Oh, just to tell the truth, huh?
19: That's a little tease.
18: Cause for concern.
19: Or is it?
18: Now, the rule again is, since you guys are not going competing with each other, Jonathan, you're either going to gain a point this week or you're going to lose a point because you're going mano a mano against Ross here.
19: That's fine.
18: And you're down like 7 or 8, right? You're so far off.
19: No, I'm down 5. It's 10-5.
18: Okay, 10 to 5.
19: That's close.
18: Okay, so it's a mono mono direct.
19: 10-5. That's a beating.
18: It is. Not good. It's like in soccer. Nobody would want to lose, be down 5-0.
19: That's different. That's different.
18: Oh, man. That's funny. Happy opening Wimbledon for everybody. Wimbledon Day.
19: No, I'm locked in a World Cup. Let's go, baby. Japan, Brazil, the knockouts are here. Let's go.
18: And by the way, that game is at noon over at Houston Stadium. And yes. I guess everybody will be in their seats at...
19: You know what really sucks?
18: What do they don't say? Kickoff. What do they say?
19: First touch.
18: First touch.
19: Or kickoff.
18: Okay.
19: Kickoff works if you want to go America.
18: Thank you. I appreciate that. What are you going to say?
19: Do you know what time it is in Japan right now?
18: You know what? I don't.
19: Look. Okay. Don't. It is 1:22 in the a.m. They kick off in 40 minutes. They got to get up at 2 a.m. if they want to watch their team.
18: Well, it's funny because I get low-key obsessed about time zones.
19: Okay.
18: Not infatuation like standings, but it's just I'm always curious what time something is. So the Rockets are going to play in...

0: China later this during the preseason.
1: Okay.
0: In Macau?
1: That's you'll be going. Macau.
0: Macau, excuse me. I don't believe I'm going. And I'm okay that I don't want to. I mean,
1: you know they got casinos there.
0: I know, but
1: you know they got Venetians. They got the Venetians very nice over there.
0: I know, but I don't want to miss that much time. I only get a certain number of days. 13-hour time difference.
1: They got an MGM. They have a Wynn. They have a Venetian.
0: Do they have a Roland Rugged?
1: Does not look like they do.
0: 13 hours in Macau. 12:22.
1: Can you get our flights there? Let's go.
0: I don't want to go.
1: Why not?
0: I don't have an international bug in me.
1: You don't want to gamble and have some delicious food?
0: That's called Lake Charles in Las Vegas.
1: You don't want to rub elbows with Chinese businessmen who are losing billions?
0: Are you sure I don't want to have my feet put in cement? No, I don't.
1: How are you going to get your feet put in cement?
0: You don't know.
1: What are you talking about?
0: There could be some sinister crime there.
1: Well, who's going to target you?
0: You don't know. If I'm hot,
1: what are you getting mixed up in?
0: If I'm hot at the tables.
1: Well, you're hot at the tables. Oh, okay. You hot at the tables like you won $150. You think they're going to come after you? They got a legit high rollers there. Like American like poker players will go over there and play for millions. Apparently, that's where all the big whales are.
0: Then I'm safe.
1: Yes, you're going to be fine, Matt.
0: Okay. So I'm not going. I don't have an interest. I don't. That part of the world, I don't have any interest in. Look, you ought to be proud of me that I'm going to London next September. That's about as far as the crazy as I want to get.
1: I'm proud of you for going over to Galveston, quite frankly. So I'm proud of you for leaving Kingwood for 5 minutes voluntarily.
0: Well, that's because I'm usually working. That's right.
1: That's good. We're proud of you, Matt.
0: All right. 713-212-5790. 713-212-5790. Do we have any idea who we want to win this match coming up?
1: I don't think this is not affecting the United States. I can pull up the bracket.
0: Bosnia plays Herzegovina.
1: But United States plays Bosnia.
0: Bosnia doesn't play each other. Yeah. They have a combo country match.
1: Yeah. They get Bosnia and Herzegovina? That's not fair.
0: Herzegovina. Okay.
1: Well, I'll also have an opinion on the United States in the bracket coming up in the next segment as well.
0: Jonathan, he actually got these things ready to go for, to tell the truth. I'm very excited about this.
1: Let's see. Brazil-Japan will play the winner of the Ivory Coast versus, also known as the Côte d'Ivoire, versus Norway. Oh, man. Norway was like a sleeper. They're going to run up into Brazil if they win the next one? Well, Japan could upset them. Brazil trading at 73% on calcium.
0: Use that promo code 790. It'll take good care of you. $20 get you 20.
2: So, World Cup question for Ross here.
0: Ask it for me, too. I'll answer.
1: Mr. Soccer okay, Thomas.
2: Mr. Soccer Thomas and Ross. So, what happens now if they draw in the... Because I know it's knockout. So, they keep going 15 minutes?
1: So, they basically go to overtime, or they call it extra time, of course. It will be 2 15-minute halves. It'll be 15 minutes on one end, take a break, 15 minutes on the other end. After that, they're like, screw this. We've been running around for 2 hours. It's time for penalty kicks.
0: What do you mean on one end?
1: You know, like play both halves.
0: Oh, okay.
1: They play 15 minutes on one half, then, you know, going one way and then 15 minutes going the other to kind of even it out.
0: And there's stoppage time in that as well?
1: Yes, there's stoppage time in that as well. I don't think there'll be a hydration breaks in those because they're just 15 minutes. So they will play an extra 30. So you play 90. If nobody wins, then you play a 30-minute overtime. After that, they've been running around for 2 hours. They're gassed. So they just do PKs, which is kind of, a hokey way to do it. But it's also high drama. Like in 2022, the final went to extra time and then PKs, France versus Argentina, and Argentina won.
0: Of all the things to potentially end in the world of gimmicky ending, this is the least gimmicky. I mean, they have gone for 2 hours.
1: Yeah.
0: There is high drama about the order and who gets to do it, who doesn't. Mm-hmm. You can't be there for 5 hours. Like, for instance, hockey can go 3 and 4 overtimes.
1: Yeah.
0: And you're eventually going, just somebody score.
1: Right. So that's what they do. And so they used to do, Jonathan, golden goal, which is like sudden death. The problem was everybody would play defensively. Everybody would play not to lose in golden goal. So that's why they do the 2 15-minute halves now. Because sudden death sounds fun until you realize nobody's trying to attack and everybody just stands in the middle of the field. So
2: that makes sense.
1: Yeah.
0: I don't know if you know the answer to this, but if you do, it makes you a soccer genius. What percentage of games in these type of events just end in overtime?
1: Scoring in the 30 minutes?
0: Yeah.
1: I couldn't tell you the percentage, but I would say at least half. A lot of times there is a goal scored in extra time and then that's that. But you're correct in saying.
0: So it's the first to score in the, especially in the overtime?
1: No, that, no. You can score in the first half, and then you can score back. A lot of times that happens.
0: They play 30 minutes?
1: 30 straight minutes, no matter what.
0: Okay, wait a minute. So it's 15 a break, and then 15 more.
1: Mm-hmm.
0: But they play. So when you go from overtime, excuse me, you go from regulation to a full 30-minute new game.
1: Yes. The new 30-minute game, you can tie it 1-1, you can lose 2-0, you can win 2-0, yeah.
0: So if you fall behind 2-0 and score three goals in the last 6 minutes, you win 3-2.
1: Yes.
0: Okay.
1: It can be some high drama with that, too.
0: So no sudden death in the overtime.
1: No,
0: so
1: they called it a golden goal. Well, I just told Jonathan.
0: Because nobody wants to score.
1: Yeah, no, because they play defensively.
0: Okay.
1: So it sounds good in theory, but then they a lot of teams play not to win. Or not to lose, I should say.
0: I don't know of another person in the marketplace that gives you more soccer information than this man to my right here. God bless you. 713-212-5780. Now, we have to tell the truth up next.
1: Oh, one more thing I should tell people who are betting or trading on the games. Most of honestly, I should look this up for Kalshi to make sure, but I believe, well, maybe if you're trading them to win or lose, to advance, okay, you have to look at what you're trading. You have them because a lot of times it's 90 minutes. Well, so let's say, Matt, you and I are at the sportsbook in Vegas, and we're betting Brazil to win. A lot of times you're betting them 90 minutes. Check your trade or check your bet if you're going to a betting window, because usually it's a 90-minute bet. So if it's, you can bet the draw after 90 minutes. You have to bet which team to advance. So I just looked it up. In Kalshi, it's 73% for Brazil to advance.
0: Ah.
1: So just check your tickets.
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1: on
0: Kalshi. 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
3: This 4th of July, remember the moment that changed history. In 1776, 13 American colonies stood at a crossroads after years of heavy taxes, government control, and having no voice in their own future, they made a bold decision. On July 4th, the Continental Congress adopted the Declaration of Independence. A document primarily written by Thomas Jefferson, it declared that all people are created equal and are endowed with unalienable rights, including life, liberty, and the pursuit of happiness. With a stroke of a pen, America's founders risked everything, their fortunes, their freedom, and even their lives, to create a nation built on self-government. 250 years later, we still celebrate their courage and the birth of the United States of America. Happy Independence Day.
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0: tell the truth all the time.
1: Ross, on the other hand,
0: we make him do this once in a while.
1: I'm a bastion of honesty.
0: You're perhaps too honest. I'd like you to lie more.
1: I could agree with that, honestly. Probably a lot of my family and people I know could agree with that.
0: Way too honest.
1: If you ask me a question, I try to answer directly.
0: Yeah, sometimes sugarcoating things is a little better.
1: I could pull things in for a softer landing sometimes.
0: All right, so to tell the truth this time, Jonathan, you are down 5. You're going mano a mano against Ross. If I get in, I just get in for blank and giggles here. So
1: okay.
0: How many truths do we have this week?
1: One truth.
0: And three lies.
1: Three lies.
0: Now, Jonathan, you play this every week. Is that easier or harder to determine the truth?
2: I think finding the lie is harder.
0: Okay.
1: Finding the one lie?
2: Yeah. It was three truths and one lie.
1: But I would say to write them, it's harder to come up with three reasonable fake ones.
0: All right. So you have three lies and one truth.
1: I can do it the other way. That's easier to do it the other way.
0: Whatever. You have three lies and one truth.
1: One truth, and it is bolded on my document.
0: Yeah, I'm going to turn away. I'm going to actually eat. Go ahead.
1: All right, number one. We've got World Cup fever here on the Matt Thomas Show with Ross. The United States is facing off with Bosnia and Herzegovina coming up in the round of 32. And then the next matchup would potentially be Senegal or Belgium. The United States is going to the quarterfinal, baby. I ain't scared of Senegal. I ain't scared of Belgium. I ain't scared of Bosnia and Herzegovina. The passing has been crisp. They have been running. The boys are fit. Even when it was the backups in the third game, they looked really good. I've been very impressed with the United States. I can't say if they're going to go any further than that. But I do believe the United States is going to the quarterfinal. Belgium historically has flopped in knockouts. They haven't looked that sharp, so I ain't that scared of them. USA. USA. USA. Number two. All right, I've seen enough out of this stretch from the Astros. They're only 2 games below 500. They're a game back of the West. We were saying all in the last couple of weeks, will they be buyers? Will they be sellers? Will they be holders? The Astros are not going to be big buyers. They're not going shopping for Bentleys, but they will be buyers to the extent where they make at least 2 mid-level trades. Not high-level, not impact, not all-stars, but at least 2 mid-level trades. And my prediction would be for a reliever who is at least like a 7th, 8th inning guy, and then for an outfielder who is at least an everyday guy who's better than Jake Myers, unfortunately. So an outfielder and a reliever coming to the Houston Astros, mid-level trades, not big blockbusters. At least 2. Number 3, as we discussed in the last segment, Fred VanVleet has wiped the Rockets from his Instagram. Now, in his profile pic, he's still wearing a Rockets shirt, but any Rockets-related post has been wiped, and he has opted in. That sounds like he's getting traded somewhere, because the chalk was that he was going to opt out and the Rockets were going to renegotiate. Opting in makes him have no trade clause, and he has wiped the Rockets. That's enough. I'm reading the tea leaves. Fred VanVleet is out of here. I don't know who they're trading for. I don't know how big of a name it's going to be, but Fred VanVleet is going to be part of a trade package for the Houston Rockets. They are not running it back. Number 4. I've also seen enough from Argentina. Lionel Messi scored the free kick over the weekend. He has 6 goals in this World Cup. There was some worry coming into this World Cup that the Argentina defense was not going to be good enough. They have only conceded. Now, I know you love this stat, Matt. Argentina has only conceded 0.92 XG. That is the second fewest in the entire World Cup, all 48 teams. Spain is the lowest XG conceded. Argentina is second. So the defense has been good. Lionel Messi has been great. Julian Alvarez has been coming along. They have a bunch of stars in the midfield and up in the attack. And the defense has been holding the glue enough. Argentina is my pick to win the 2026 World Cup. Argentina's going back to back, baby. Don't you fret, Messi fans. And that's my four opinions.
0: All right, Jonathan, this is very, very difficult for me because some of these sound believable, like you really believes it.
2: Yes.
3: Let me do a quick recap for the listeners.
2: Now he's finally on our side of things.
1: Quick recap. United States is going to the quarterfinal. Not scared of Belgium or Senegal or Bosnia and Herzegovina. Astros make at least two mid-level trades at the deadline. Fred VanVleet is getting traded. And Argentina is my pick to win the World Cup.
0: See, I can't judge number four because I don't know what the competition is. And I'll never know the competition.
2: Yeah, I mean, number two sounds very realistic as well. I mean, Astros really do need somebody out there, Jake Meyers. And
0: well, needing is something, but does Ross believe they're going to do it? That's the difference.
2: Right, right.
1: This is a really, this is really good, Matt. Good point.
0: Really, really good job on your part of this.
2: We're looking for the one truth, too. So,
0: I don't believe the Fred deal because, as I said before, a lot of athletes wipe their Instagram accounts a lot, so Matt, he could be doing it.
1: That's a good point, Matt.
2: Jalen Brown's been getting talked about a lot, though.
0: No, Jalen Brown ain't not coming here, I don't think.
2: That's up to the Celtics, no?
0: Well, it's also the Rockets, a tango. You don't know. Oh, God. This is so. And we only got 2 minutes left. I got to come up with an answer. I don't know.
2: I'm going for.
0: You think Argentina? Okay.
2: I can lose on this. This is my gut feeling.
0: This is a huge swing in your chance to overtake him.
2: And what better way to just go with my gut?
3: I like that, Jonathan.
0: I have no foundation for this. I think you think U.S. is going to the quarterfinals. That's what I believe is the truth.
1: Okay.
0: That's it. We have our votes are in.
1: Okay. I went with two World Cup picks and you guys both picked them. All right. Number one, excellent point, Matt. I don't have enough information. It feels like Fred VanVleet could get traded, but to say for sure he's going to get traded, I don't know. Maybe he's just going for a rebrand. Maybe he's switching from Nike to Adidas or Adidas to Nike or something like that, and he took all the stuff off. I don't know. Who knows? It could be any number of things with Fred VanVleet. So maybe he's getting traded, but I'm not going to say that for sure. Also, yes, another good point from Matthew. I think they need to make two trades. I don't know that they can make two trades mid-level. If I'd have said two low-level trades, that's more believable. That's kind of what I feel. But two mid-level trades, I don't know that they even have the prospects to pull that off or the ability to pull that off. Dana Brown would love to. I don't know that the Astros can do that. Last but not least, France is really good. I don't know how we can deny France. And now, in Argentina, they played in the final last time. But if I had to pick a team, it would be France to win it all.
2: And that's okay. You know,
0: Argentina would be one of the favorites. Spain, too.
2: That's okay. That's okay.
1: But you know who's going to the quarterfinals? There you go, Matt. Here it is, bolded, Jonathan. I bolded number one. Sorry.
0: Jonathan, I never play this game, and I'm better than you at it.
2: Nah. It's a one-off. It's a write-off. Because down in his heart, he wants to believe Messi can win it again.
1: I do want to believe. My heart says Argentina.
2: And I don't
1: think the defense is going to hold up. The matchup, it's been Algeria and whoever the hell else they've been playing. The 0.92 XG is good. And that's why I made sure to throw that in there to try to sell it. But they haven't played top-level competition. I think they're going to concede too many goals at some point. The defense isn't going to hold up for Argentina.
2: This is a very hard one.
1: I'm sorry.
0: It was hard, but somebody had to win. It was me.
1: I'm actually going to trade right now. I'm fading Argentina.
0: That was to tell the truth, sports RV style. And now Ross.
1: Congratulations, man.
0: Thank you very much. Jonathan's now six back. Oh,
2: yes.
0: God.
2: Is that make it 10-4? Is that I lost?
1: You know what?
2: One?
1: No. Let's just leave it.
0: If I would put a Twitter up there, should Jonathan just give up?
2: They would go on my site and say I shouldn't give up. I have a chance still.
0: All right, I'm going to put a tweet out there and see if you respond to it. All right, we're going to talk to Tony and Angleton. We'll get to you on the Astros when we return. 11:44 on Sports Talk 790.
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6: Slow and go around a couple of accidents. Let's talk about it. First, this accident did just clear on the ESAM northbound at the toll bridge. Traffic still a little slow from Highway 225, about a 5 or 10 minute backup. Now over to the west part of town, 610, the West Loop northbound after San Felipe. An accident there and you're backed up to Bissonnette. There's also a wreck if you're coming inbound on 290 before West Road. That one's blocking two left lanes. Emergency crews all over the place and you're slow from 1960. I'm Christina Cruz in the 24-hour traffic center.
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0: Devin Nani, I decided not to tweet about the Jonathan giving up on the Tell the Truth because I want to be polite. I told this to my wife yesterday because I, you know, when you're in bed on a Sunday morning and you're drinking your coffee, you get in the for you. That's the easiest place to just do some serious for you looking. Uh-huh. I saw so many stupid tweets. I mean, stuff that would be either inflammatory or stupid or get you in trouble. And I said the best tweet I ever typed out, Ross, was the one I never send. I go, am I doing anything to accomplish this? Am I trying to start a fight with somebody? Am I going to do something that's going to get me in trouble? And so I try to check those boxes off.
1: You have to be judicious.
0: Yeah.
1: But also, you can tweet through it. Keep tweeting it out. Yep. You can say something salacious and then you get a bunch of notoriety. Well, that's what people do too.
0: So if you like some non-salacious material, but sports, and I would say at times humorous. I can't say I'm always funny. I'd like to say I'm always funny, but people don't always find that to be the case. Follow me on X, on the X platform, at SportsMT.
1: I'm still calling it Twitter.
0: Yeah, Twitter too. I got a new follower today, Hector R06049563.
1: Thank you, Hector.
0: He's looking for fun reads.
1: Oh, good.
0: He found me, and I'm going to block him.
1: Why are you blocking him?
0: Because he's probably a bot.
1: No, he's not. Wait, see.
0: What?
1: Why would you block that guy right now?
0: Because he's not a real person.
1: You don't know that.
0: I'm pretty good. Feel good.
1: No, because when you make a new account, it puts your first name and then it just puts a bunch of numbers. That's just what it does. He could have made his account today. This is what happens. Because then they come to me and they're like, hey, Matt blocked me for no reason. And you, there was zero reason for you to block that person.
0: If I have blocked you for any reason.
1: I've literally, at least 100 people have done this to me.
0: Send it to Ross.
1: Oh my God.
0: And then I'll figure out whether or not.
1: I'm not trying to be your personal secretary.
0: Well, all right. Man, there's another option.
1: I just literally, Jonathan, I saw him in live time block this person. Now I'm going to be hearing from Hector in the next couple of days. What did Matt block me for?
0: There's no chance. Looking for fun reads?
1: All the time.
0: That's not what a person would put up
1: there. Fun reads? What do you mean? Like, he's looking for books.
0: All right, the next person that follows me on Twitter that I think is a bot, I will show it to you. Usually they're salacious.
1: Who cares if they're a bot?
0: They're girls with large breasts. You think girls with large breasts are following me?
1: Okay.
0: Am I right?
1: I guess. But that was just a guy named Hector.
0: It wasn't
1: a woman saying, hey, here for a good time.
0: His texts were protected.
1: His tweets were protected?
0: Yeah.
1: Okay, what's wrong with that?
0: Why is he protecting his tweets?
1: Okay, why would a bot protect their tweets? Nobody can read their tweets.
0: I guarantee he's a bot. 100%.
1: You're
0: 100%. Okay, Hector, since you...
1: But why, even if it's a bot, why are you blocking him?
0: Because I like to have an organic amount, the true number.
1: Who cares?
0: No,
1: the bots get blocked. They'll go away. So all you're doing is making more work for me.
0: I never thought of it that way. And for that, I apologize.
1: You don't seem that sorry.
0: Not really. Tony on 790. Hi, Tony.
2: Hey, fellas. I missed earlier in the last segment. Are we going with France? Is that who we're going with in the World Cup, France?
1: They're the favorite. That's what I would guess. But, I mean, they're only about 23% to win it all.
2: Okay. I want to talk about the Astros. I want to talk about you were talking about a possible trade.
0: Okay.
2: For the Astros, and whether they make a trade or not, I think the boat sailed. You missed the opportunity to trade Bregman and for pieces. You missed an opportunity to trade Framber for pieces. You did go ahead and pull the trigger with Tucker, and it's worked out pretty well. So I think the next piece to look at is possibly Brian Abreu. He's a free agent, 27. Nobody talks about that. He's an impending free agent.
0: That is correct.
2: We need him to pitch a lot better the next month, and then possibly think about flipping him to somebody that's in the race that needs a right-handed pitcher, and he's pitching a lot better. That's number one.
1: Why would you trade him if you're in a race yourself and you're short on leverage relievers? Why would you trade him?
2: You're not in a race.
0: Yeah,
2: you
0: are.
2: Tony, they're
0: in a race.
2: You're in a sack race.
0: No. The division, the records of the teams in the division dictate that. They are not only in a division race, they're in a wild card race. They're in two races.
2: Yeah, they're in the race to win the division and to make the postseason.
0: Correct.
2: But if it were my money, all right. If it's not, but if it were my money, I would try to trade him at the deadline. That's the last chance you're going to get. And then the other
1: to get what for a rental reliever?
2: Yes, a reliever. Get what you can get for him because you're not going. He's not staying. And the other one is Pena, the shortstop. Pena could be a piece in a large trade. All right, but he's got one more year of with us, right?
1: Correct.
2: He's not free agent till 2028.
1: Correct.
2: So he may be an opportunity either at the deadline this year or in the off season and looking for a big move. But as far as making a big splash, I don't think you don't have the pieces. You don't have, you know, what do we need right now? We need outfielders and a relief pitcher. You know, and all of a sudden, Abreu was supposed to be the eighth inning guy. Hader's looking lights out. I would flip him and I'd flip Pena if I could as soon as possible.
1: No, I would not. You can move Pena.
2: Rebuilding on the fly all the way, and they haven't been. That's why we find ourselves in this mess, man.
1: No, we're not. They're not in the mess because they let Alex Bregman go. They're not in the mess because of that. Kyle Tucker trade they did because they have a starting right fielder for it. They're in the mess they're in because the outfield just hasn't produced much. The draft has not produced much, and you got injuries that have plagued this team. That's the reason why they're in this mess.
2: Absolutely, I agree with all that. Okay. Matt. I agree with it. But what did we get in return for Bregman going to the Red Sox?
1: A compensatory pick.
2: Fourth round pick. Maybe third round late. Okay, so pick. Okay.
1: No, hold on, real quick, Tony. The Pena conversation I'm willing to listen to, but I'm not doing it until the end of the year. Mm-hmm. I'm not doing it. If the Astros are in a race, which they are in under two different accounts, I need Jeremy Pena to be my starting shortstop. Period.
2: Okay, but you would entertain possibly trading him in the offseason.
1: No question.
2: Okay. What about Abreu?
1: Abreu has no value.
2: He's got to pitch better to get anything for him.
1: Yeah,
2: he's not going to. Is he represented by Boros as well?
1: No, I don't believe that is. I'll have to look. No, I'm going to let you go, Tony. We've got to get to the top of the hour. Look, you're not trading Abreu for an outfielder. Do you want a Brian Abreu performance outfielder? That's going to be a guy that's got an OPS of about 600.
3: You got those.
1: You got plenty of that. And you're not trading a reliever for a reliever.
3: Yeah.
1: You got plenty of left-handed relievers. You could trade a reliever for a reliever if you're looking variety for lefty, but you don't have that. You've already got plenty of left-handed relievers.
3: Yeah. If Brian Abreu turns it around and he's a good leverage reliever
1: then
3: he was last year.
1: He's your eighth inning guy.
3: You need to keep him.
1: Yeah.
3: Because they are in a race, Tony.
1: I know, 42 of 44.
3: It's like, oh, we're in the race?
1: Yeah.
3: You are. One game back. Mariners sandwiched in between the Rangers, who are in first place. They've won four straight.
1: All right, now, Steve Murphy, just follow me on Twitter.
3: Okay.
1: He has MU with like seven different numbers.
3: Yeah, block him. Let's go block him.
1: It feels authentic.
3: No, block everyone who follows you. I don't care. Over it.
1: I'm gonna see how long this
3: I'm not going to respond to anybody who blocks you. I'm done being your secretary. Just block everyone.
1: You're my assistant.
3: No, hit him with the block.
1: Why not?
3: No. Oh, he's bot. I think he's bot.
1: Because we were just talking about it.
3: No, it's time to block him. I think it's time to block him.
1: All right, we're gonna see how this guy.
3: Yeah, go Dikembe Mutombo on him.
1: And finger wag.
3: Let's go.
1: Let's see how many times this guy has tweeted. Okay, he's had his account.
3: Yeah, let's launch an investigation every time I get a follow. Jesus.
1: I didn't mean to get you upset.
3: I'm turning my mic off. I'm upset.
1: You know what? ain't no mountain high enough to get the Astros over the top. They're in not one but two races. We'll explain. Start the third hour of the Matt Thomas Show with Ross after I explain to you that you should be going to Sethi's Fine Jewelry. Open Tuesday through Saturday, 10 o'clock until 6. They're located on Voss Road between San Felipe and Westheimer. 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
5: 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Partly cloudy for your Monday with highs of 95 and a triple-digit heat index.
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13: 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Surprise the Hessian forces in Trenton before dawn. Snow, sleet, and freezing winds nearly stopped them, but Washington refused to turn back. By morning, the Americans attacked and won. 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

0: 2-0-2.
1: And that's lined into right center field for a base hit. Racing to third, Pena. He gets the way from Tony Parascica. The throw to the plate by Malgieri on a hop. The slide head first, not nearly in time. And Pena scores. Astros lead it 4-3. Isak Paredes with his third hit and second RBI of the afternoon. And Walker drives this one. Deep to left field. And you can kiss it goodbye. Four rows beyond the bullpens. A three-run home run for Christian Walker. His 19th long ball of the season. And the Astros now lead this one 7-3. They're heading for the exits in Detroit. Beerling lifts this to right, fairly deep. Back is Smith. He's there, makes the catch two steps shy of the wall, and that is the ball game. The Houston Astros come from behind to defeat the Detroit Tigers 7-5 in 10 innings and take 3 out of 4 in the Motor City.

0: We don't play enough Motown on this show, honestly.
1: We don't, Matt. We don't.
2: We used to do R&B Fridays.
0: Yep.
2: On the program. It's funny because I went to go look at the greatest Motown songs. Now, again, Motown, I believe, is still in existence in some ways.
0: Okay.
2: They do put some fairly recent songs on as among the all-time greatest Motown songs. Okay. But when I think of Motowns, I think of the 60s.
0: It's like Smokey Robinson III?
2: Well, yeah. Well, Smokey's been inactive for a while.
0: Okay.
2: Busy fighting allegations about assaulting his maids. Crazy.
0: Yikes. Mm. All right. Thanks for bringing that up.
1: What is wrong with the world?
2: That's a lot. What I would say.
0: A lot.
2: All right. We have Brazil against Japan going on right now. Over
0: it's a knockout, baby.
2: At Houston Stadium. If there is any goal scored, Ross will have this sound effect ready to go. Right about now. You'll hear this.
0: Funk So Brother? Right, this, right about now? Goal! I like how there's a stutter step on this computer. It's great.
2: Is what you'll hear. So far, I haven't heard that yet.
0: Yeah, it's, we're in the 6 minute.
2: Goes, goes. I'm just obsessed with this song, this bump.
3: Goes.
2: All right, so that's what you'll hear. Turn it down. We can turn it down. And that can interrupt any conversation.
0: Okay, good.
2: We could be playing Believe It or Not.
0: Mm-hmm.
2: I could be interviewing a former athlete, a current athlete. Something happens.
0: Yeah.
2: Like, I don't want it to happen during Joe Espada. That would be kind of rude.
0: That'd be funny. We interrupt him with a goal.
2: Sorry, Skip.
0: Goal. He probably want to know.
2: I'm curious if he's into that or not. I don't know.
0: I'd imagine he watched a little World Cup.
2: Who doesn't? I have not watched anything this weekend.
0: Tomorrow is Ivory Coast in Norway.
2: I got Ivory Coast plus 2 goals.
0: You got Ivory Coast plus the 2, huh?
2: Yeah.
1: Over Norway?
2: Yep. Give me 2 goals.
0: Nobody's giving that. The total is 2.5.
2: All right. We got to focus here. We had a great show
0: Matt's,
2: so far.
0: Matt's getting into this, John.
2: I am. I don't know why.
0: It's the winner. When it's win or go home, that's when it's interesting. And this keeper almost spilled the ball.
2: Again, for the second straight time watching a game at Houston Stadium, there is not an empty seat. I mean, look at that. It is like there's like jamming 17 people into a row of 15.
0: Yes.
1: Houston doesn't appreciate energy or rely on now, I guess, enough.
2: Well, it's just a show.
0: Because everybody loves the stadium. I guess it's beginning worldwide acclaim this
2: stadium. It is absolutely beginning a lot of acclaim. And I'm curious if that's done enough to maybe rethink, hey, refurbishing it wouldn't be a bad idea.
0: Maybe the McNairs can kind of rethink this.
2: I'm going to go ahead and give you a little thought before we get to the news at noon.
0: Okay.
2: This was brought up to me by someone that I cannot name, but they said that the McNair family wealth, especially with the Cal side of it, and Hannah, frankly, is more into the stadium itself, but the team itself, and that they don't have other investments. I think I brought this up to you before, and that they don't have a lot of extra money to, so quote unquote, leverage a new stadium outside of where they are right now. So they'd be more interested in perhaps refurbishing than trying to get their own stadium.
0: Well, you're telling me Cal hasn't been a shrewd investor and marketing genius and venture capitalist?
2: Did he do the coin flip today?
0: I don't think so.
2: Did he have his jersey tucked into his pants?
0: Did he do the first kick? You know, they do first pitch at Astros.
2: Do you think Hannah and Cal are there?
0: Yeah, I will say no. Maybe around a 16 they'll be there.
2: Maybe there's big budget meetings at the Texans' offices.
0: Brazil-Japan's a big matchup. Japan's pretty good. Japan's top 15.
2: I would think they're there, right? They're in a suite of some sort.
0: Brazil's going for their 6th World Cup, unprecedented. They already lead the way with 5 World
2: Cups.
0: Who's
2: Brazil's most famous player?
0: Ever? Pele?
2: No, right this second.
0: I don't know. Rafinha?
1: No, Vinny.
0: Vinny Jr.'s a good one. Vinicius Jr.? I mean, Neymar is their most famous player, but he's kind of washed. He's on the bench. They have Gabriel. Gabriel's pretty good.
2: We have done running through the Brazil lineup. We present to you the news at noon.
0: Yes, Matthew. Well, the news at noon will be led by the World Cup. Round of 32 is underway. Brazil and Japan into the 10th minute. It is a 0-0 draw at the moment. Yesterday, you had Canada being the first team to head to the World Cup last 16 as they scored in the 93rd minute. Steven Estaquio with the goal as they got the 1-0 win over South Africa. Now you have the United States on Wednesday at 7 p.m. taking on Bosnia and Herzegovina. Earlier in the day, it'll be Belgium versus Senegal. So the United States will take on the winner of that game Also at 11 a.m. on Wednesday will be England versus the Democratic Republic of the Congo. Mentioned you have Ivory Coast, Norway tomorrow, France and Sweden, Mexico and Ecuador. This is where it's getting good, baby. This is where the matchups are going to get better and better, and it's win or go home. The World Cup heating up at Houston Stadium and across the country.
2: And again, shout out to those that are running the Houston side of things, because again, everybody seems to have loved this facility. And there have been some other great facilities. Like, I can't imagine they love Philadelphia. That place is a dump. Toronto's too small. It's a great city, but it's just the stadium's too small. I mean, these are gargantuan stadiums that are being full of very much what they're like accustomed to when they play in their country.
0: Yeah. All right, there you go. And a good call, Jonathan, that Vinicius Jr., probably the most famous Brazilian player. I kind of hate that guy, so maybe I forgot about him. But there you go. A lot of action going on, and they're at Houston Stadium, Brazil, and Japan right now. Of course, we played the highlights. Your Houston Astros, don't look now. Who's won 9 of their last 12? They get the comeback victory over the Detroit Tigers. They win the series 3-1. Josh Hader with the victory yesterday, despite walking the bases loaded. He got a couple of strikeouts, ERA of 0.75 on the season. Hunter Brown is decent. 6 innings of 2 earned run ball. He also gave up another run. So 3 runs, 2 of them earned, couple of walks, 4 strikeouts, and 103 pitches. ERA on the season, 1.78. But most importantly, Mr. Standings Watch, should I just turn it over to you?
2: I'm glad you did that, Ross, because you know what? The best part of being an anchor is having a co-anchor. And that's what I'm here for.
0: Now we go to Matt Thomas for the Standings Watch, you know, 2026.
2: I'm that dude that rolls his shirt up and gives you the little...
0: Oh, you're going
2: Karnacki
0: to the board.
2: Steve Karnacki.
0: Yeah, okay.
2: I'm the Steve Karnacki.
0: Give us those scenarios, Matt.
2: All right, right now in the American League West, the Astros...
0: Oh, Vinny Jr.'s on the ground. Oh, he's crying. The crybaby's down. Oh, he's such a... Ooh, that actually hurt. Oof. Never mind.
2: Oh,
0: that happens like half the time. You're like, this guy's a whiner. And then you're like, oh my God, he got crushed. Ooh, those are metal studs too, Matthew. Oof.
2: It's fine. Not good. All right. The Astros find themselves in third place in the American League West. The first place led by the Texas Rangers at 42-42. Seattle's at 42-43. The Astros are at 42-44. They're in third place, one back. In the wild card, they are just a half game behind Seattle. If the Astros and Seattle were to tie, the Mariners would have the advantage in the wild card. The Astros, by the way, Rossi, are only 3 back of the second wild card currently owned by the Cleveland Guardians. And there's your standings watch.
0: 3 back of the second wild card.
2: Yeah.
0: Okay.
2: They're not getting the number one wild card, but they're not. They're in the shouting distance.
0: They're probably not getting the number 2 wild card, but that's okay. Just win the West.
2: Mm-hmm.
0: Just win the West.
2: It's I'm okay with that.
0: Whatever. Whatever will be, will be. All right. Elsewhere in the news, Matthew, according to ESPN, the Warriors are planning a pursuit of LeBron James in free agency and Anthony Davis via trade, says Shams Charania. They're opening up flexibility for such a possibility after Draymond Green declined his $27.6 million player option Monday morning. So Green has opted out. They want to trade for Anthony Davis, sign LeBron James, and then re-sign Draymond Green. Warriors have the flexibility to offer James the full $15.1 million non-taxpayer mid-level exception, regardless of any trade pursuit of Anthony Davis. They would also be shipping out Jimmy Butler, who is recovering from ACL surgery, and due $56.8 million next season.
2: $56.8 million. By the way, Fred VanVleet, I don't mean to steal your thunder here, but I'm your co-anchor, accepting his buy-in at $25 million for next
0: year. Opting in, yes. Opting into $25 million. He will exercise his options, which means he has no... doesn't have a no-trade clause. By the way, you know who Fred VanVleet is represented by?
2: I saw it.
0: Rich Paul, Clutch Sports.
2: Connect the dots for us, please.
0: I don't know. Who also represents LeBron James? I believe also represents Anthony Davis. I don't know. Could be a lot of moving and shaking going on with Clutch Sports.
2: You connected our dots. Thank you.
0: There you go.
2: And that's the news at noon.
0: And that's your news at noon.
2: All right. Coming up at 1:30 today, about 75 minutes from now, we got Missing You. We'll find out how some former Astros are doing. And we got Believe It or Not today, which is going to be, was this player a second-round NBA draft pick or lower?
0: Notable Clutch Sports clients, by the way. Yes, Anthony Davis, LeBron James, De'Aaron Fox, Draymond Green.
2: Are those guys the mover? Is Rich Paul really the mover and shaker in this draft or in this offseason, maybe?
0: Well, he's also got NFL figures. Jalen Hurts, Miles Garrett, Bijan Robinson, Chase Young. You got some baseball players, too. Devers, Starling Marte, Andres Jimenez. Damn, Clutch Sports. Good for you.
2: How do you feel about AI characterizing things in life?
0: Summarizing things or what?
2: Yes.
0: Or it's usually fine, I guess.
2: We're going to let AI describe some teams in the SEC when we come back.
0: Ooh, okay.
2: 12-16, Matt and Ross, a lot of Astro chatter still to get to. 713-212-5790. 713-212-5790. 12-16, Matt and Ross here on 790.
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5: It's wrecked downtown in a construction zone. So, yeah, it's slow. I-10, the East Freeway westbound at Hardy Street. It's a stall blocking the right lane. Now, the wrecker's on the scene. Hopefully, they're going to be out of there soon. But it is slow going. 290, they cleared that stall out of the way. Eastbound before West Road. But now on 290, outbound at Eldridge, it's an accident blocking a left lane. I'm Christina Cruz in the 24-Hour Traffic Center.
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22: Matt and Ross with you at 1222. Sports Talk 790. We know that you're somewhat excited about the Astros, although our last caller wanted Jeremy Pena and Brian Abreu traded. Y'all already thinking about trades. How about we just enjoy what's in the here and the now?
23: Yeah,
22: they won nine. They're 9-3 in their last 12. Let's go.
23: I mean, if anything,
22: ball. If anything, they're going to be buyers, not sellers. But yeah. To your point, back to tell the truth, they're not going to be heavy buyers. They don't have much to sell.
23: Yeah, I think you got something has to happen in this outfield.
22: It's too much. I mean, left field just can't settle itself. Bryce Matthews is pinch hitting for Taylor Trammell. Taylor Trammell is pinch hitting for Bryce Matthews. Jake Myers is pinch hitting. I mean, it's nothing but 600 OPS out there. That includes Cam Smith, sadly.
23: Yeah, you're just shuffling around, and it doesn't.

0: Doesn't matter how which way you shuffle it, doesn't look good.
1: There's been no combination that's been able to separate itself, and that's got to drive the organization nuts. Because Zach Cole, remember Zach Cole made the team out of spring training and came up here and did exactly what Zach Cole normally does. He has a couple of home runs and then strikes out literally every time.
0: What is Zach Cole doing?
1: Not much. Zach DeCenzo. These are all mids. Nice, sweet people. Very nice people. But they're all 4A players.
0: Yeah.
1: I mean, honestly.
0: Offensively.
1: Defensively.
0: Defensively, the outfield's pretty good.
1: Hey, I'll tell you what. Obviously, Cam Smith fills his position. Jake Myers. Bryce Matthews, for as bad as his glove for a guy that's adjusting to playing outfield, he comes up with some really nice plays.
0: Mm-hmm.
1: The only time your OPS of your outfield is anything close to being decent is when Yordan's playing left field, and that's just not going to happen a lot.
0: Zach Cole is hitting 185 with a 600 OPS
1: in Sugarland?
0: In the Sugarland.
1: In the Sugarland.
0: In Sugarland, yeah.
1: Mm.
0: In the land of sugar.
1: How many strikeouts?
0: I don't have that right in front of me, but OPS of 600.
1: That's a guy that was like, I am loving this opportunity. I'm going to make the most of it, blah, blah, blah, blah, blah. And sometimes you just can't get over the hurdle.
0: Not great. Hold on.
1: How about Delgado hitting his first home run yesterday, by the way?
0: That was nice.
1: In the big leagues, of all things. And he did in Detroit in far right field, where that's a pretty good hit.
0: Actually, at AAA, he's hitting 173 with a 531 OPS. 46 strikeouts and 104 ABs.
1: This is hard to say. That's worthy of being released.
0: Woo!
1: He strikes out 48% of the time.
0: It's not. Yet.
1: And that's at two different levels of professional baseball, the big leagues and the minor leagues.
0: As Chandler would say, that's an untenable situation.
1: Yeah. Did Chandler like copyright that term untenable?
0: I don't know. I like it, though. It's nice.
1: I've never said it more in the last calendar year than I have with Chandler involved in it.
0: Yeah.
1: Okay. So back to what I was saying before. We'll get to more baseball here. So there is a dude on Twitter. I don't know who this person is. I happen to see it on the For You tab.
0: Freddie.
1: It's not Freddie. Freddie's too busy getting free crap. Sullen Surf is the gentleman's name. The account is at least. It's called Sullen Surf. He's got about 7,000 followers.
0: Okay.
1: He asked AI to describe teams. He's done the SEC and he's done the Big Ten. He has not done the Big 12 or the ACC.
0: Okay.
1: So I can only go off of what Sullen Surf said. He says, ask ChatGPT to describe each SE team in the rudest way possible. Would you like to hear what they said about the University of Texas?
0: No. Not if they're going to be rude.
1: The rudest thing that ChatGPT said, Ross, was, believes being Texas is a personality trait.
0: Wait, it is.
1: Ooh, that hits.
0: Be there early, stay late, wear orange, be loud, represent Texas well. Carry yourself with class and dignity.
1: So it's pretty accurate then.
0: Mm-hmm.
1: All right, next. Texas A&M.
0: Okay.
1: Unlimited budget, unlimited hype, mysteriously limited results.
0: Ooh.
1: See, that's ruder. That's ChatGPT.
0: Texas got off easy.
1: That's ChatGPT. Couple other ones. Oklahoma showed up to the SEC expecting a welcome party and got a reality check instead.
0: Ooh. Well, they just won the baseball national championship. Got to be worth something.
1: It's the scalloped potatoes to your main course.
0: Okay,
1: maybe even a green vegetable.
0: All right,
2: not a bad analogy.
0: Hey,
1: thank you.
2: See, when it's good, we don't even think about it.
1: Yeah, because it's so far and few between when these things come.
0: Is this the official hydration break sounder?
1: Terrible. One more here for you, LSU. Tailgating national champions, sometimes the party is more impressive than the game. That feels
0: it's
1: fair.
0: It's not bad.
1: That's the rudest thing they could say.
0: This does sound like it's written by a robot. It's not very fun.
1: Let's see. Here's one more for Arkansas. Maybe a few of our Arkansas fans listening to us. Masters of convincing themselves this is finally the year until it's not.
0: He's written by an AI or a seventh grader?
1: ChatGPT.
0: Okay.
1: Now, again, I cannot wait for the Big 12 to come out. Because I think I know how ChatGPT can be.
0: Mm-hmm.
1: Can be rude.
0: And Big 12 might not be important enough for ChatGPT.
1: That's not nice. Maybe a Sullen Surf hasn't asked. I would like to see
0: what they have to say about Texas Tech.
1: Oof. By the way, again, you got caught. You got lucky. Believes being Texas is a personality trait. That means you're just high and mighty. That's all you mean.
0: What do you mean high and mighty?
1: You know. 1228 Sports Talk 790. It is Matt. It's Ross. We are with you today until 2 p.m. 713-212-5790. 713-212-5790. For you Rocket fans, are you finally happy the Rockets are close on some things? They may be signing somebody as early as tomorrow. We'll tell you who that is next on 790.
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5: This 4th of July, remember the moment that changed history. In 1776, 13 American colonies stood at a crossroads after years of heavy taxes, government control, and having no voice in their own future, they made a bold decision. On July 4th, the Continental Congress adopted the Declaration of Independence, a document primarily written by Thomas Jefferson. It declared that all people are created equal and are endowed with unalienable rights, including life, liberty, and the pursuit of happiness. 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Happy Independence Day.
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1: The U.S. is preparing to return to action Wednesday in the round of 32 against Bosnia-Herzegovina. Forward Flo Balogun says the team is focused.
10: It's going to be a challenging game. On top of that, you know, World Cup knockout game, you know, it's not something we're going to take lightly.
1: Wednesday's match in Santa Clara is set for 8 o'clock Eastern. Among the matches today, Germany against Paraguay and the Netherlands faces Morocco.
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1: Colorado, ese es Post Goals. ¿Qué hizo el gol para United?
2: Go ahead and get the update. We can't let the whole thing play.
3: Japan has scored. They lead Brazil 1-0 in the 33rd minute. An absolute banger of the goal sneaks past Alisson as it was scored by Sano, the Japanese player. Matt, your thoughts on Sano and the strike off of his right foot into the left corner?
4: Yes. How big of a surprise?
3: Kaishu Sano.
4: If this score holds, how big of an upset is this?
3: Well, we said they were trading at 72% to win, was Brazil to advance. So about a 3-1 favorite.
4: Okay.
3: But Japan's played very well. They've had a lot of corners. They've had some set pieces, and they just got a shot on goal, but it was saved. Haha, Vinny Jr. I'm rooting against them because I hate Gabriel. He plays for Arsenal, and he makes me mad. He's always messing with my guy, Erling Haaland, and then Vinny Jr. is always eliminating Manchester City. So basically, I'm hate-watching Brazil, and I'm very happy that Japan's up 1-0. In Houston Stadium. Place is rocking.
4: Jonathan, you know when I bring up things in the show, you don't have any idea what I'm talking about. You go like, I don't know. That was just me right there for 30 seconds.
5: You know, yeah,
4: you were in, you had an impassioned plea about a player for a national team.
3: Yes.
4: Who you hated.
3: Oh, Henny Butler's there. Sorry, go ahead.
4: Again, this is furthering my point. Henny Butler is there.
3: Hemi. Jimmy. Jimmy. You know who Jimmy Butler is.
4: Oh, I know Jimmy Butler. I thought it was really somebody else differently.
3: When you say he's him, Hemi. Oh, is no, that not Jimmy Butler?
5: Hey, we don't all look alike, man.
4: Oh, man.
3: Hold on.
4: Snap.
3: Hold on.
4: Woo!
3: Hold on. That was Matt on Friday.
5: I know.
4: Oh, Lord.
3: That's funny.
4: Okay, so point being is that you bring up a lot of things. It's just gibberish to me. I'm sure okay. It's wonderful.
3: That's fine.
4: But I don't understand
3: that's
4: it.
3: All you need to know is I'm hate watching Brazil, and right now I'm feeling good because they're losing. Brazil's trying to score, though.
4: A lot of congestion in the box.
3: A lot of shots. Yeah, man. Do you think there's too many men in the box, Matt?
4: How many men are allowed in the box?
3: Unlimited amount. You can get as many men you can fit in the box, you can get in the box.
4: Depends on how big the box is, right? Though, right?
3: Well, it doesn't change.
4: So is it like a one-size-fits-all box?
3: Yeah, I think it's like 18 meters or something like that.
4: That's a big box.
3: How big is the soccer box?
4: Oh, you're looking it up.
3: Mm-hmm. Oh, 18 yards. Sorry. 18-yard box. Yeah.
4: That's different than 18 meters.
3: Yeah, and then the smaller one is a 6-yard box.
4: I prefer a smaller box.
3: Well, you have more chance of scoring in the smaller box.
4: Yeah, but do you want to score in it always if it's that
3: big?
4: Yeah,
3: but it's harder to get to the smaller box.
4: That would be accurate. I would believe it's, yeah. But sometimes the smaller box is more rewarding.
3: Well, yeah, it's you have a higher chance of scoring from the smaller box.
4: But not as much scoring is done in the smaller box.
3: Sometimes there's a lot of congestion, though.
4: That's true.
3: There's a lot of bodies in there.
4: Okay.
3: What?
4: Not another radio show in the marketplace is going to give you a soccer breakdown like the two of us did. Are there two people that...
3: You can hit a banger from outside the box like Japan did.
4: And it was quite a banger.
3: It was. It's a great goal.
4: Got everybody on their feet. People are celebrating.
3: 1-0. Ooh, now they're on the counter. Let's go, Japan. Come on, baby. All right, anyways, what were we talking about? Trade deadline?
4: Oh, trade deadline. Oh, okay, here we go. So, word comes out 25 minutes ago that...
3: Yeah, see, it's Jimmy Butler's there. Jimmy Butler's a big Brazil fan.
4: Is he serving... You know what?
3: I was right, Jonathan.
4: Yeah, Jonathan.
5: Oh, what? You said it wasn't him?
3: No, Matt said it wasn't.
4: When he started going Hime or whatever.
3: Hemi. I was like Hemi, because they call him Hemi Butler, because he's him.
4: Well...
3: You never heard that?
4: No. I know him as Jimmy.
3: Jonathan, can you explain...
4: Please. He's Tom Ball's Jimmy Butler, by the way, not Houston's. Don't confuse that.
5: Matt knows. He's got a daughter. He knows. He's hurt.
3: I don't know. He's very confused.
4: I get the vernacular from the daughter. That is for
3: okay,
4: sure.
3: Let's can we get back to sports, please?
4: Yeah, let's get you on a hydration break.
3: Some people have said we don't talk about sports in the show.
4: That's true. Well, we're talking World Cup.
3: Yeah.
4: That's sports? What do you mean?
3: I don't think the audience
4: is particularly... literally the world's biggest event. I think we had a lot of people. We had a lot of people come out on Friday.
3: By the way, shout out to everybody Friday for watching the World Cup with us. Yeah, that was fun. Right. Our guy Reed stayed for the whole show. David came by, had us sign in jerseys.
4: Jonathan, you've been so proud of me. I signed about almost everything that I autographed. Mr. Texas.
3: Oh, my God.
5: Did you actually?
4: Oh, absolutely I did.
3: The worst possible candidate. But that's okay.
4: So Marcus Smart,
3: yes,
4: is declining his player option
3: Smart
4: to stay with the Los Angeles Lakers at a paltry $5.4 million.
3: Okay.
4: The streets have Marcus Smart coming to the Rockets coming tomorrow.
3: I'm with it. There's Marcus Smart is a perfect Ime Udoka player. He played for Ime Udoka, right?
4: And Boston, absolutely he did.
3: So I was impressed. Honestly, and you know this, Matt, when you go to a basketball game, you notice more than when you're watching on TV. I was very impressed for those playoff games how much Marcus Smart was affecting those games. Being in the right place in the right time, anticipating passes, finding loose balls, predicting where loose balls were going, predicting where passes were going, deflecting in passing lanes. He is just so, I mean, forgive my pun, he's just so smart. He's a heady player. He's very high basketball IQ. I came away very impressed.
4: For a guy as old as he is,
3: yeah,
4: he still plays hilariously good defense.
3: He had huge impact in that series, more than the box score shows.
4: All right.
3: So I'm on board with Marcus Smart being
4: let me give you the
3: Rocket.
4: Let me give you the box scores of the last four seasons, because again, he's been in the league over 10-plus years. Last year with the Lakers, he played 62 games, shot 33% from three. So shooting is going to be mid, although he had one game where he shot lights out and helped them.
3: He can go crazy, yeah. Yeah.
4: Played 15 games the year before that in Washington and shot 39%, so I won't even count that as a full season. And then a year before that, he was with the Memphis Grizzlies, where he shot 32% and 31% from three. The year he was with Ime in Boston, he shot 34%. So you're not bringing him so much for the outside shot.
3: Ooh, career 39% from the field
4: and
3: career 32% from three.
4: You are bringing him for steals,
3: that bad.
4: Defense,
3: yeah,
4: and the intangibles. He's a tough son bitch.
3: Yeah, he's literally Defensive Player of the Year winner. Like,
4: yeah. Legit. Now, I will say this. Two things I'm going to deduce, unless there's something in terms of a roster scratch that's really something. Fred VanVleet and Marcus Smart together are your new point guard duos. One will start, one will come off the bench. I'm presuming that it'll be Fred starting as long as he's healthy, and Smart will come off the bench. That, to me, means you are a veteran-laden, I need someone to control the offense. And what was one of the things we talked about as Rocket fans that people were wigging out is they looked like there was no art form out there. There was no communication. There was
3: dribble, dribble, dribble.
4: Mm-hmm. And then shoot with five on the clock.
3: Isolation, but yeah.
4: Marcus Smart and Fred VanVleet, or I could put and or, are going to run your offenses, whatever the offense is.
3: Yeah, I mean, Marcus Smart I don't think of as like a crazy good ball handler and distributor and playmaker or anything like that.
4: But enough.
3: Yeah, he can help
4: you in your offense. And it also means to me they just aren't sold on Amen Thompson and Reed Shepard playing serious minutes as a point guard. That maybe they had the deduction that, you know what, Amen, you are way more dangerous off ball, moving to the dunker spot, showing your flexibility, going to three or four different spots on the floor than it would be with the ball in your hand.
3: Or
4: as much
3: maybe
4: as
3: you're just hoping he comes off the bench and plays the minutes you're hoping to get from Dorian Finney-Smith. He could just be a 25-minute-a-night guy, comes in, defense, a little change of pace. You can play some matchups with him. You can start occasionally depending on...
4: You're talking about Marcus?
3: Who you're playing, yeah.
4: Okay.
3: Who you're playing against, and contribute off the bench.
4: Yeah. But to me, this if indeed Marcus does come here, it's the sign of Fred, at least for 1 year, not long-term, but for 1 year, at least guaranteed, Fred and Marcus splitting the point guard time.
3: I think he's kind of an off-ball guy, too, though. I mean...
4: Yeah.
3: Assists, 4.4 assists in his career.
4: I mean, the reality is this. When Amen plays, he's going to have the ball in his hands quite a bit.
3: Yeah. The guy, it's the NBA, you don't have like a traditional, this is no doubt about it, this is our point guard, he's going to bring the ball up every time.
4: All right. So is that enough? Adding another veteran-laden piece. Now, the Tari Eason factor is going to be very
3: what's
4: curious.
3: What's going on with that?
4: Well, he accepted the qualifying offer over the weekend.
3: Okay.
4: That's going to be a minimum of $8 million. That means the Rockets still control his destiny. If he would have declined the qualifying offer, he would have become a free agent immediately. But he did not refuse that, accepted it. So now, anybody wants to make an offer to Tari Eason, the Rockets have a chance literally to match it dollar for dollar, year for year.
3: Okay.
4: So we'll find out more about that once we start finding out who indeed really has offered Tari Eason contracts.
3: So much to discuss this offseason, as per usual with the Rockets.
4: Jaylen Brown is going to get traded by now, 100% will happen.
3: Mm-hmm.
4: We've already seen Giannis get moved. LeBron, I would say, what would you say, Ross? Less than 50-50 that he's going to be a Los Angeles Laker?
2: Steph and LeBron going to play together.
4: We don't know that for sure.
2: Yeah, but Shams reporting it.
4: Or this is LeBron's spin team putting it out there to put a little more pressure on the Lakers to try to keep
2: it. That could happen. It could happen.
4: John Morant's going to get traded. For what?
2: To who? Yeah.
4: That's you're going to lose value on that.
2: Anybody else?
4: Daryl's gun range? Mm-hmm. And meanwhile, the Charlotte Hornets are turning off every one of their players, too. So it's been very interesting to see. Miles Bridges got moved to Phoenix over the weekend, so...
2: I don't know what the heck are the Hornets? The Hornets are moving and shaking.
4: I don't know. I can't figure out their clear path, but it is what it is. But for the most important thing, the Rockets are at least finally getting going, because I think at least Rockets Twitter, the second most toxic Twitter out there,
2: yes,
4: has been losing its mind over its inactivity.
2: Mm-hmm.
4: But you really couldn't do anything activity-wise until today or tomorrow.
2: I got to tune out Rockets Twitter. They're ridiculous. For a 52-win team, it has a superstar in Kevin Durant and young, fun pieces. They're too miserable. Way too miserable.
4: Mm-hmm.
2: Yeah. I'm talking to a lot of people who follow the Rockets and fans and people in our business. Like, we all agree. It's gotten worse for whatever reason.
4: Yeah. By the way, Astros Twitter, you'll always be the worst. But Rockets Twitter is making a play for you. What?
2: Astros Twitter is the dumbest.
4: Well, that's thus making it the worst.
2: I'd go with Rockets. I don't know, though. Rockets is a very dangerous, lethal combination of dumb and miserable.
4: No, Astros to me is the worst because they want Joe Espada fired after literally every loss.
2: Hey, don't get me wrong. I'm not saying Astros Twitter is a bed of roses.
4: Okay, I was going to make sure. Matter of fact, I'm going to go check.
2: Chock full of idiots.
4: I'm going to go look at Friday's loss. We'll read the Twitter.
2: We're going to do AOs. We haven't really done that in a while.
4: All right, Jonathan, we're going to do a retro AO segment back to Friday's loss. Remember, the Astros had just finished beating Toronto 2 out of 3, and they had won Thursday's game.
2: Yeah, so maybe it's all everybody's measured. So we'll go get them next.
4: You think Friday's game was measured?
2: Yeah, maybe everybody's like, we'll go get them next.
4: Would you like
2: time.
4: To make that prediction? We can put your name on that right now.
2: No, I'm good.
4: Friday night, the Astros and Spencer Arrighetti got their ass kicked. How did we react? We'll tell you about that next on 790.
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11: Northside, I feel your pain. We've got an accident, I-45. If you're heading outbound at Airline, only one right lane gets through and traffic backed up solid to the North Loop. Take the Hardy Toll Road as an alternate. 290 outbound at Eldridge, that accident cleared. Another one cleared on the 610 West Loop northbound at San Felipe. I'm Christina Cruz in the 24-hour traffic center.
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4: All right, this is the first ever edition, Ross, of Retro AOs. We go back all the way to Friday for this. How are you feeling after the Astros lost? The Tigers ain't nothing. We simply ask you to join us and listen to this.
27: Hey, oh, let's go. Hey, oh, let's go. Astros over. Reaction right here on 790.
4: All right, so here we go, Ross. Tigers 8, Astros nothing. 71 likes, 24 retweets, 47 comments, 34,000 views.
3: Wow. So that's a lot.
4: Did you see Gordy's tweet over the weekend being at Manning Ooh. Passing Academy? Get over a million views.
3: What?
4: On his Peyton Manning
3: that's
4: thing.
3: That's a nice paycheck.
4: Good for him. Tim says, Arrighetti went from all-star shoe-in to being optioned back to AAA in a month.
3: Hmm.
4: That's a little bit of an overreaction.
3: Yes.
4: Okay. Scott Allen says game and a half is as close as this team will ever get to first place.
3: Oh, well, my gosh. 1.6 million views now.
4: Yeah.
3: Good for Gordy. It's got worth a few bucks. Yeah. The old verified.
4: Dozer Dude says, oh, well, at the end of the season, we'll be able to look back and say we dominated second place in division for 24 hours one day in June. That's actually not true. They're only one back now. They've gained a half game. Let's see. Rodney says, damn, second straight start, Arrighetti has been completely destroyed. Whatever he was doing before these two starts happened, he needs to go back to that because what he's doing now isn't working. Plus, you can't put everything on him. Blank, the Astros couldn't hit blank today. H-Town Sports says, it's always the injuries. Rick in Sugarland says, you can't give the Astros too much credit because they're going to come back down to earth. All this talk today on the social media about them three-game winning streak that they had atop the WC and the AL. Now look what they've done. Laid a goose egg. Way too early to be talking playoffs.
3: Then what happened the next two games, bucko?
4: Xavier Hill says, well, that damn sure sucked. I didn't even watch the game. I hope they get revenge tomorrow. They did tomorrow, and they also did the following day. They won two straight after this loss.
3: Mm-hmm.
4: David Morant, your buddy, says,
3: oh, God.
4: Pitching comparison, Myers greater than Arrighetti. That actually wasn't...
3: Yeah, we didn't talk. Jake Myers fan club would like to issue a statement. If you need more leverage innings from Jake Myers, we're willing to contribute in any way possible.
4: Diane, Texas girl, says, I thought the Astros were supposed to play today. They must have had the day off.
3: Ooh. Hey, I'll give you a positive spin. Arrieta got shelled, but you didn't score any runs anyway, so it didn't matter.
0: Yeah.
3: So if he's going to get shelled, he might as well be on a day you don't score zero runs.
4: Dustin says Arrieta to the IL is going to hit like crack.
3: Oh, come on now.
4: Arrieta in May from your buddy David, 0.93 ERA. Arrieta in June, ERA of 9.
3: Well, if you thought he was going to have a 1 ERA all season long, you're an idiot. Not talking about you, David. I'm just saying in general.
4: Okay.
3: His ERA is 4 now. It's more about what we were expecting, quite frankly.
4: Carl Turetsky says get Trevor Bauer from Mexico.
3: Are you serious? Trevor Bauer's not throwing in Mexico anymore, is he?
4: Shantae Smith says, that's the end of the game. Your final score, your Houston Astros nothing and the Detroit Tigers 8. Number one rule, always put the higher score in front, no matter who the team is. If it's your team, doesn't matter. The other team, the higher score always goes.
3: There's a lot of people not following that, Matty.
4: Well, that's because they're idiots.
3: A lot of social teams as well, putting their own scores
4: that's
3: first.
4: That's stupid. You always put the higher score in front. Always, always, always.
3: I'm with you. Things change.
4: Your buddy David says, Jake Myers.
3: How many times is this guy, him again?
0: Well, he's
3: bored. How many times has he commented? Get a life, David.
4: Jake Myers, pitcher greater than hitter. David also comes back and says, Bryce Matthews, 199 batting average.
3: Is he verified? Is he just farming for impressions?
4: 2026 MVP is Altuve. Offense sucks. Arrieta meatballs.
3: 26 MVP is Altuve.
4: TM Kodak, IG, this team is real. David Morant, your buddy again. Nice effort.
3: Are you serious? Do you say he's got 6 comments?
4: Yes.
3: Mute him. Oh, my God.
4: Very busy.
3: All you're doing is making me angry, and I guess this is what you're going for.
4: The H-Town General says, Arrieta, Linsanity run is over, y'all.
3: Oh, man, come on. That's rude. That's kind of funny. At least that one's kind of funny.
4: And then Huntington Horn says, won't win them all. Get them tomorrow, Astros.
3: I like that.
4: There you go, Huntington.
3: Let's go. Huntington Horns?
4: Huntington Horn.
3: Like
4: Let's
3: Longhorns?
4: Go. Let's go. Let's
3: Was that a Longhorn being reasonable?
4: Maybe. I don't know. Hey. Oh. Let's go. There it is. There's your AO from Friday.
3: Terrible. That dude commented like 7 times.
4: He's busy.
3: No, he's not.
4: Actually, he's just the opposite.
3: Too much free time.
4: By the way, The Athletic just sent me a breaking news thing.
3: Breaking news!
4: 12:48. Draymond Green declines player option with the Warriors. We've been on the air since 10 o'clock. That happened before the show even started.
3: Well, I guess
4: in the olden days,
3: that'd be good enough for breaking news.
4: No, but it's not. We're not in the olden days.
3: It was breaking news within like 18 hours, Matt. We've got an extra here. Draymond Green has opted out with the Golden State Warriors. Where will he end up next?
4: Why is Jerry Seinfeld doing the breaking news sounders?
3: FDR makes new proposal.
4: By the way, speaking of Jerry Seinfeld, the new Larry David show is out.
3: He's got a new show?
4: Yes, he does.
3: Oh, is it the one where he's like in history?
4: Yes, he goes back and kind of recreates history. I have it on my DVR.
3: Okay.
4: Now, you know I am one of the biggest Larry David fans out there. I have not seen it. The name of the show is, I believe it's Life Pursuit. Let me get the name of it.
3: I find it. You want me to say it? Or
4: please,
3: you
4: please.
3: Life, Larry, and the Pursuit of Unhappiness. And all, this is very wordy, Larry. An almost history of America. So it's a sketch comedy series
4: off of events in history.
3: It celebrates it, like stuff that happened in history. That's kind of funny.
4: Variety gave it a wretched review.
3: Oh, really?
4: Larry David diehards loved it.
3: Okay.
4: Other people said it was good, not as good as Curb or Seinfeld.
3: So he's like annoyed Larry David in historic situations. Like they're in like the Civil War.
4: Yes.
3: He's like, I'd rather not go over there. I'd rather not go down Bull Run.
4: Like he's General Custard. He's jumping into these scenes.
3: Like Larry David is General Custard. Like, it feels like it could be a bad day today.
4: So the funniest thing about this so far was frankly what it was done before. There was some a recording done where, you know, Barack Obama is one of the executive producers of this show. And he stopped filming one day to talk to Larry about something. And he said, Larry, why don't you try this as a funnier thing to say here?
3: He's giving him notes.
4: And Larry went back to him and said, thank you, but no, I got this.
3: Uh-huh.
4: And Barack Obama said back to him, he said, you know, when I was president, I took advice from a lot of people and that they helped me make my decisions. I just didn't unilaterally make these decisions. And Larry goes, well, I'm the president of this and I'm staying with this. So.
3: That's funny. It's very Larry David to be turning down notes from the president.
4: So I want to, if anybody saw Life, Larry, and the Pursuit of Unhappiness, the first episode, it came out this weekend. Mm-hmm. Let me know how it was because it's recorded, but the reviews have been very, very mixed.
3: 7.1 on IMDb, which is not terrible, but it's not great.
4: But I mean, what does that compare to Curb when it's...
3: Curb's probably like a 9.
4: Yeah.
3: Let me find Curb. Curb is an 8.8.
4: Okay, so some people that love the Curb...
3: Like if you have something that's an 8.8, it's like one of the greatest shows of all time.
4: Yeah, well, it does. IMDb. Yeah, yeah. Because it's hard for anybody to... I mean, what is the most universally loved show in the history of television? Is there such a thing?
3: MASH.
4: No, because I didn't think MASH was that funny. I mean, MASH was ridiculously successful.
3: Seinfeld?
4: Has anybody ever said Seinfeld sucks?
3: Yes. A lot of kids say that it doesn't hold up.
4: Well, holding up is one thing, but being funny is another.
3: Well, they say it sucks. Yeah. I mean, if you don't like it, see? See?
4: But I guess I should reform
3: but
4: this.
3: But I mean, 80% of the plots can be solved by a cell phone, as people have pointed out.
4: If you want to say a show is dated for the reason why it sucks, I would have to discount that because you want to talk about it in the current time.
3: But that's all you can judge it on. Jonathan can't go in a time machine. Or if he could, I don't know what the hell he's doing here.
0: Now, I mean, That 70s show is really good. That still holds up. That's funny.
3: So you prefer That 70s show to... Well, that also was a period piece, though, and for its time.
4: Okay, so let's dumb this down a little bit. What is the most loved show on television right this second?
3: I don't know.
4: Reality shows. Love Island, right, basically?
3: Yes. I don't love Love Island.
4: American Idol?
0: No, American Idol's not even, you know...
4: Maybe it's, you know what, I would say
3: probably Breaking Bad is the most universally loved show.
0: Stranger Things is probably the most recent.
4: Or you know what, guys, we're too fragmented. We have too many different demographics.
3: I'm
4: going to
3: go
4: here.
3: Breaking Bad, right, and I feel validated because I just Googled highest rated TV shows on IMDb, and number one is Breaking Bad. It's a 9.5 out of 10 over like 6 seasons or whatever.
4: So basically, if you like that genre, you're going to love that show.
3: Band of Brothers. The other one's a Planet Earth. I mean, those are documentaries. Band of Brothers, Chernobyl, which I've been meaning to watch. Ooh, and The Wire, number 6. The greatest show of all time, The Wire.
4: Really?
3: Yeah, don't watch it.
4: Okay.
3: It's a little too dense and slow for you.
4: Is that a shot at me or just no?
3: No, I just don't think you'd like it.
4: Yeah, I think you're right. I'm taking it. But somebody says something is dense. That doesn't sound...
0: Go to break. We'll come back to this.
4: Yeah. Sorry.
3: It's just kind of dense.
4: I like light and airy.
3: Yeah, exactly. See? We're on the same page.
4: That's why Curb is the greatest show of all time. 1 o'clock on 790, final hour next.
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1: 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Partly cloudy for your Monday with highs of 95 and a triple-digit heat index.
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0: Sports Talk 790. It is the final hour of the Matt Thomas Show with Ross. We've got missing you. We're going to welcome a new member, not to the team, but we got somebody going on the injured list this week. I'm missing you, which means we're going to have to bring somebody new in next week.
1: Oh, really? You got an IL missing? I didn't know there was an IL for missing
0: you. We're going to identify who it is, and then we will have to replace this person if he's not back in time playing. So it is what it is. But we've got somebody that has been a part of our regular missing you group that is on the injured list. We'll tell you about that coming up. We are at the intermission.
1: Yeah, they're coming back. I forgot another reason to hate watch Brazil. They have their manager, Carlo Ancelotti.
0: Carlo Ancelotti?
1: And Carlo Ancelotti.
0: Ancelotti, okay. What about him?
1: He always beat Manchester City in the Champions League.
0: May I criticize Fox for something?
1: Okay.
0: Brazil is known for having the most, let's be brutally honest, attractive fans of the group, right?
1: Okay.
0: Next, of course, the U.S. of A.
1: Okay.
0: I haven't seen the eye candy, so to speak. That's part of watching sports, for eye candy. It just is.
1: So your big gripe
0: of not a big
1: Japan, Brazil.
0: It's not big
1: broadcast,
0: but it is a gripe.
1: You want more eye candy?
0: Correct.
1: Well, just go to your favorite website and search Brazil.
0: But right? I mean, that's not the fresh stuff. I want to see the fresh.
1: Oh, you've seen it all.
0: That may not be fair.
2: Let me get somebody to write that down for Friday.
0: Look, there are,
1: he's like, I already seen everything they got.
0: There are a lot of men that are right along with me. They just don't have a microphone in front of them.
1: Oh, is Endrick getting in? Oh, wow.
0: So
1: much maligned. So Endrick is like a young teenage phenom.
0: He's a Freddie Adu, if you will.
1: Well, but he's actually good. And people think that Ancelotti hates him. So now he's putting him in at halftime. This is a storyline, Matthew. Okay. Maybe young Endrick can spark Brazil.
0: Whatever happened to Freddie Adu, by the way?
1: He's 19 years old. Freddie Adu just never developed. I mean, there are people who are child phenoms, and they just never develop.
0: In television, in music, and in sports.
1: Everything. Yeah. Everything. So, Endrick was like supposed to be the 16-year-old next big thing. Now he's 19, and he's been kind of flailing. Let's say, and people think that the manager, Ancelotti, hates him. Oh, my God, now he's got the ball. What if he scores right here?
0: He'll probably play if you're going to do it. You might as well do it right. I mean, come on.
1: I don't know.
0: You just can't stand there.
1: Soccer. I never did hot shots games.
0: Hey, I did. I've done more soccer play-by-play than you have.
1: Exactly.
0: Maybe I should be doing the play-by-play.
1: I haven't done any play-by-play of anything. I've only done high school games color.
0: How would you assess your performance?
1: 8 out of 9.
0: Would you say you're as good, if not better, than Ryan Hollins?
1: He does basketball better than I do.
0: Oh, so what's your football comp?
1: Me?
0: Yeah. Are you Chris Collinsworth?
1: Now, here's a guy.
0: Are you Charles Davis?
1: Yeah, I'll go Charles Davis. Yeah, I'm the Charles Davis of high school football.
0: I like that. That's a really, Charles Davis is doing okay for himself.
1: Sure, why not? And there you go.
0: Oh, by the way, one more thing about announcing that I found out.
1: Okay.
0: So, the bastards in Canada, and I love Canada. You know I've talked about how much I enjoy going to Toronto.
1: The bastards in Canada.
0: I didn't stutter. Okay. The bastards in Canada.
1: Yes.
0: They have a Canadian version of The Price is Right.
1: Okay. The Price is Right?
0: No. I'm going to give you a guess as to who's the host of The Canadian Price is Right, and I'll give you a hint.
1: It's Mark Summers.
0: Jonathan, you get jump into this as well. Your hint is he has hosted a game show before in the past.
1: Mark Summers.
0: No.
1: He's Canadian, right?
0: I don't know, but this person is Canadian. Don't look it up.
1: I'm looking up Mark Summers to see if he's Canadian. Oh. God, relax.
0: Okay.
1: Never look anything up, and now you're trying to accuse me. Oh, he's born in Indianapolis. Mark Summers is not Canadian.
0: It's close enough. Who is a Canadian entertainer that used to host a game show?
1: Alex Trebek.
0: Dead.
1: Oh.
0: Pancreatic cancer, sadly.
1: Oh, thanks for bringing that up.
0: This is everybody's driving their car going crazy right now.
1: Really? Jim Carrey.
0: Jim Carrey's never hosted a game show.
1: He's Canadian, though.
0: That he is.
1: Martin Short.
0: That's a great pull, but not the answer.
1: Damn it.
0: You got about 10 more seconds.
1: I don't know. Dan Aykroyd.
0: Canadian, but never. Is he Canadian?
1: I named Canadians. No, yeah, he's Canadian. Dan Aykroyd's Canadian, okay. Pretty sure.
3: Y'all
0: give up?
1: Go ahead.
0: Yeah. Howie Mandel.
1: Howie Mandel?
3: He's Canadian?
0: Oh, yeah. And he's hosting the Canadian version of The Price is Right. Well, that's the reason why I brought this up. Can we focus here?
1: Sorry, what?
0: Is that the guy that does the announcing of the prizes?
1: Yes.
0: Is the radio voice of the Toronto Blue Jays.
1: Really?
0: Yes.
1: Oh, that guy? He was getting pissed off at the Astros the last couple years.
0: So his name is Ben Shulman. His dad is Dan Shulman, who's a very talented ESPN college basketball announcer.
1: Okay.
0: And Dan does the TV for the Blue Jays, and his son, because there's not nepotism in sports, right? Obviously, never, does the radio.
1: Okay.
0: So he takes off a few weeks. No, he took off 3 days last week to go record 28 episodes of The Price is Right Canada.
1: Mm-hmm.
0: The series he took off was the Astros versus the Blue Jays.
1: Okay.
0: So I was just saying, so I could take a couple of days off from Rockets games and go work with Drew Carey on The Price is Right.
1: Yeah, go do it.
3: Go pitch yourself.
1: Yeah,
3: man.
1: Yeah.
3: Let's go.
1: Let's get your agent on
3: it.
1: Stop talking about it and be about it.
0: Problem is, the guy that does it now hasn't been fired. Oh. I can't replace him.
1: Is it the guy
0: with
1: the sparkly jacket?
0: No, he's dead. That's Rod Roddy.
1: Oh, Rod Roddy?
0: Dead for a long time.
1: May he rest.
0: That was two hosts ago.
1: My bad. Well, they don't wait. The new guy doesn't wear a sparkly jacket?
0: No.
1: Why not?
0: No. His name is George something. George something. I don't know
1: what
0: his name
1: is. Why won't they honor the great name of Rod Roddy and wear bedazzled jackets?
0: Because that was his
1: bit. Sequin. Sequin jackets.
0: Okay.
1: Are you done?
0: I would like a sequin jacket.
1: I'll get you one.
0: Okay. Thank you.
1: For your wedding.
0: All right. So, yeah. If the guy from The Guy George ever gets fired on The Price is Right, I will be more than pleased to take a couple of Rockets games off.
1: Yeah.
0: I'll pick the ones like TV and Craig and slide over to radio.
1: Uh-huh.
0: And then I can just go do the show. I can do the Price is Right commitments.
1: That sounds perfect.
0: They tape 225 episodes a year. So
1: that's it?
0: That's a lot, actually.
1: I know. That's why I was joking.
0: Okay. 1-0, Japan leads Brazil in the 50th minute. Mm.
1: Japan is holding their own, man.
0: This is a bigger upset than I think you think it is. I think it's going to send international shockwaves.
1: It was 3-1. It was 3-1. But yeah, it's a big upset. But 3-1 is 3-1. It's not like the craziest. It's not Buster Douglas versus Mike Tyson.
3: I think my favorite part of today's show is Matt catching himself really watching this game.
1: Yeah, it's great.
0: I need to focus on it. Turn something else on.
1: No! This is the World Cup, baby!
0: You know what I'm actually astonished by? There is not an empty seat at Houston Stadium.
1: Yeah. Look, Japan is rated 15th in the whole world.
0: Oh, so they're not terrible.
1: That's what I'm telling you. Yeah, that's what I'm trying to tell you.
0: 114 on Sports Talk 70. No more pregnant pauses. We're going to focus on sports, and more sports.
1: Okay.
0: And I'm sorry for bringing up the Price is Right Canada thing, but it's just a personal side note that made me mad.
1: Brazil is number 5 in the world. Japan is number 15.
0: So that would be like a 12 beating a 5 seed.
1: Is
0: that a good comp?
1: USA is 16th. So that'd be nice. Okay. Get a win.
0: Let's go. All right. 713-212-5790. 713-212-5790. We're going to bring up a question, Ross, that we brought up early in the show today.
1: Okay.
0: The Astros have played for the last 30 days 600 baseball.
1: Okay.
0: That means every 10 times they played, they won 6. We asked the audience in the 10 o'clock hour to do this. We're going to ask our 1 o'clockers. What's been the best thing about this 600 stretch?
1: I had two things, and I will tell you what they are.
0: Because, again, y'all like to call in and fuss and cuss and discuss things when they're going so hot.
1: Careful.
0: I know. I almost did it. Instead, I say, your team is playing 600 baseball. What's been the best part of it? I want to hear from you because we don't hear from you when they're doing poorly. You can't call fast enough. When they do well, you're kind of silent. 713-212-5790. 713-212-5790. 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
9: An accident involving an 18-wheeler clearing up South Sam Houston Tollway eastbound at the Toll Plaza. A left lane is blocked. And an accident's clearing up I-10, the Katy Freeway eastbound at I-45, the Gulf Freeway. All lanes reopened. I'm Joe Barnett in the 24-hour traffic center.
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16: Hey, I got the work, my Wolverine wheel. Hey, I got the work, my Wolverine wheel. Hey, I got the work.

0: Gold. Brazil has evened it up. Gold is gold. Casemiro gold with the 56th minute goal.
1: Colorado. And they almost just scored again, Brazil. Ooh, now Japan on the counterattack. Down the right side, and they're looking for somebody, and it's petered out. It's fine. At Houston Stadium, it is 1-1 in the 59th minute. Japan, Brazil, there can only be one team moving on. It is knotted up at one apiece.
2: All right, let's go to the phones. I said, what's the best thing about the Astros winning ways the last 2 weeks? 600 ball over the last 30. They've won 5 consecutive series, and your squad is a game out of first place, a half game out of the wild card.
1: Okay.
2: I said, we are too much of a negative society. We here at the Matt Thomas Show with Ross are positive. 713-212-5790, line number 2. You're on the Matt Thomas Show with Ross. Go ahead, please.
1: Ooh, that's a nice header from Casemiro.
2: All right, we must have a bad connection. We'll go to line number 1 on Sports Talk 7. Line 1, what is your best thing about the Astros as of late? Okay, yeah, maybe we got phone issues, Ross.
1: No, I think we're fine.
2: Let's go to line number 3. You're on the Astros are almost in the playoffs conversation. Go ahead, please. That's all right. Well, we'll get the bandwagoners back, Rossi, before you know it.
1: It's all right. It's all right. People like to complain.
2: Can I tell you one thing that does bother me so?
1: What's one thing that does bother you so?
2: Well, there's
1: so,
2: a lot of things that bother me, but this is one particular. Everyone's like, this division sucks. Well, guess what? We all know that.
1: Somebody's got to win
2: it. But the rule is every division gets a division winner. Every single time.
1: That's the rule. Maybe it's not fair.
2: And I got even better news for you. There are 3 teams that are the next 3 best records, Ross, that don't win the division, get to still go to the playoffs. It's what they call the wild card. And if you're telling me a team at 500 or just under 500 is going to be a wild card team, then you know what? And if it's going to be the crappy Astros, I'm all for it.
1: What do you think about a rule change where the Rays or Yankees would get a 1 and 2 seed over?

0: or the White Sox
1: and or Rangers or
2: you
1: Astros.
2: You know how I feel about this. You and I argue about this all the time. I do believe there's value in winning a division.
1: Is there value in winning the AL West?
2: Most years, yes. This is a one-off. This is not a regular.
1: I'm just saying. I'm just saying.
2: No, because it happened last year. Wasn't there a team last year out of the AL East that was better? Yeah. Yankees had 94 wins, which was more than the Mariners or Guardians. So this will be the second year in a row.
1: I say this in the NFL, and I say it in the baseball. You should get a reward for winning your division, no matter what the division is. I know.
2: They're getting a reward. They're in.
1: I'm going to give
2: them. I'm not kicking them out of the playoffs.
1: As part of the reward.
2: We're not going Guardians. See you later.
1: As part of the reward, you're going to get home field.
2: The Guardians get in the playoffs.
1: Yep. And if you're the division champion, you get to play on. You get to play a home series.
2: Hmm.
1: So let's say there's a scenario where the Yankees and the Rays win over 100 games.
2: Yes, which happened with the Dodgers and Giants a few years ago.
1: And nobody else wins 90.
2: Yes.
1: I would like them, one of those teams to get a two seed.
2: I know you would like to have these things happen, but
1: what's wrong with that?
2: Nothing wrong with it. It's just I like it the way it is now.
1: Why?
2: Because I do want to put good value, not just value, but good value in winning a division.
1: But why are you punishing the Yankees for not being in a terrible division? If they were in the Central, they would win it running away.
2: But
1: they're not.
2: Because they live in a different part of the country.
1: Just because a team in Tampa's got good players, now they have to be punished?
2: It all evens out. It just does. I know you're asking for a friend. You're asking for Sports Harvey, and I respect it. And I'm asking for Mac Brown.
1: Why are you talking like Mac Brown?
2: Why Mac Brown's asking for this?
1: I don't know.
2: Well, Sally and I disagree on this one all the time. She's a traditionalist, and I say they should let the best teams be the high seeds.
1: What is what you and I have been working together for a long time, what is our number one universal arguing point in sports? Forgetting about goofy stuff.
2: I don't know.
1: It's not this.
2: Well, it's people.
1: Because I could
2: be Stevie Wonder concert.
1: I know that for sure. I could come back to you and say, all right, your idea makes good sense.
2: It used to be for like the first 5 or 6 years of the show, I used to say, look, you're getting $250,000 worth of college scholarships. Stop talking about paying the athletes.
1: Mm-hmm.
2: And now we're paying them, and that's out of control too, but that's a different for a different time. I've come a little bit towards that corner.
1: Mm-hmm.
2: I'm trying to think what we.
1: You also wanted more steroids in sports, which I thought was weird.
2: Yeah.
1: Okay, I'm just kidding.
3: Who said that?
1: I'm just kidding, Jonathan.
3: See? Oh, I was like, what?
2: Jonathan, Ross and I argue that all gunshot reports should be filed by the NFL to be released to the public.
1: Your horrible, terrible argument that 6-5 blackjack and 3-2 blackjack are the same thing.
2: I still play it. I still play. Don't want to, but I still play it. I'm going to play 6-5 blackjack than play no blackjack at all. Because if I'm winning on 20s, it doesn't matter if I have blackjack.
1: You're what's wrong with America.
2: No. I mean, I
1: like... why 6-5 is everywhere, because you're like, yeah, it's fine. No. It's the same thing. Yeah, no, sure. Why not?
2: I look more at the felt than I ever had before in my life.
1: Good. I'm glad I can help you.
2: Yeah.
1: Okay.
2: But it's not going to... Like, if I'm at 20 tables, I'm looking at 20 tables, and 19 are full, and the only table that's got a spot for me to play blackjack is a 6-5, I don't want to do it, but I'm going to play a little bit of it.
1: Okay.
2: Now, I might move to a 3-2 if I can. We're going. What about sports? Is there anything we universally still argue about with sports? I don't know if there is anything. So
1: yes, Jeff Bagwell is the greatest Astro of all time.
2: That's not true. It's Jose Altuve.
1: Jose Altuve is great. He's the greatest postseason Astro of all time.
2: I believe it's the sum of the parts.
1: Me too.
2: I believe that Jeff Bagwell gets dinged heavily for his lack of postseason play.
1: I understand.
2: Now that's different parameters. If that's the worst
1: 449 home runs, 948 OPS,
2: and about a
1: all-time great
2: about
1: war,
2: about a 085
1: better base runner,
2: 085 postseason percentage, I'm good.
1: Jose Altuve had bad playoff runs.
2: Yeah, mostly great, though.
1: Yeah. He also didn't have to go up against Maddox and Glavine and Smoltz his whole time.
2: Well, guess what? How about this one? If Maddox, Glavine, and Smoltz had the ABS system, they wouldn't be nearly as great.
1: Well, they didn't
2: Isn't
1: have
2: that, hold on, stop right there. Forgetting about anything we have argued about. Is that not the truth, though?
1: Yeah, that is the truth, but Altuve's never been in the postseason with the ABS system.
2: I'm just telling
1: you. So that doesn't make any sense.
2: I'm going back to the general statement of
1: that
2: those guys aren't nearly as good as they think they are because they were getting strike calls when other guys shouldn't have been getting strike calls.
1: Was there an ABS system?
2: No.
1: So why is that Jeff Bagwell's fault?
2: Because it'd be a lot of those pitches would be balls, and maybe he'd have a better percentage.
1: So if anything, this is more in Jeff Bagwell's favor.
2: He still has to swing, though. No, he's making great swing. He's getting great. He's making great swing decisions, and he's getting bad calls. So actually, you're arguing in his favor
1: in that particular case, maybe. But I'm still telling you, Jose Altuve is the greatest of them all.
2: I understand. I'm not calling you crazy.
1: I hope not.
2: I understand a recency bias and all that stuff.
1: Recency. I've been watching him do it since 2011.
2: Yeah, he was terrible in the playoffs in some years.
1: Terrible is a relative term.
2: 2022 run, he was terrible. And they won the World Series.
1: You can make me go look at Jose Altuve's career numbers.
2: Career? No, yeah. I said 2022.
1: Okay, one bad year.
2: Yeah.
1: How many bad Bagwell postseasons had there been? Numerous.
2: Well, also, a couple of those, his arm was falling off from a string.
1: Did he put the uniform on?
2: Yeah, he did.
1: Did he play first base? On. Did he play? Did he DH maybe?
2: 948 career OPS.
1: All right, enough from you.
2: Second greatest Astro of all time.
1: Behind Yordan Alvarez. We're in agreement.
2: Worst interim GM of all
1: honestly,
2: time.
1: Honestly, we're going to both be wrong. This keeps up.
2: It's going to be Yordan.
1: Because you got playoff moments there, too.
2: You
1: got playoff and regular season and the most devastating hit. He's the best hitter. It's not even close to Astros history in OPS plus.
2: How many more years is it going to take?
1: You want me to look at the Astros all the time?
2: Astros.
1: How many more years is it going to take? You can discuss that if we were to go eat somewhere and have another great debate about
2: this. You know
1: this.
2: What? We can a cusser and a discusser as well.
1: Where we going to go eat, Rossi? Here we going to talk about Texans linebackers and whether it's the greatest offensive line players in NFL Texans history. Oh, sorry.
2: Yordan Alvarez's 166 OPS plus is just behind Ty Cobb and Mike Trout, by the way.
1: Insane.
2: Anywho, yeah, we can. That's where you want to break bread. You want to debate. It's the occasion for anything. We're talking about On the Curb. That's what Matt Thomas is referencing, where you want somewhere. Let's say you have a lunch meeting with the guys. You're like, dang, Astros got a day game. I want to catch that. Ooh, World Cup's on. I kind of want to watch the meeting, but I don't want to take the guys to somewhere where it's like, you know, drab bar food and it's nasty and there's not a lot of options. Go to On the Curb. 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
4: An accident involving an 18-wheeler is clearing up South Sam Houston Tollway eastbound at the Toll Plaza. A left lane is blocked. And an accident is clearing up I-10, the Katy Freeway eastbound at I-45, the Gulf Freeway. All lanes reopened. I'm Joe Barnett in the 24-hour Traffic Center.
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0: Every Monday at 1:30, we check in on former Houston athletes, and we will do this. We started this with baseball, and we will do this, obviously, for the NFL and for the NBA, provided there are other Rockets doing things. And James Harden would be a missing you, right? Russell Westbrook would be a missing you.
1: Kind of.
0: Help me out with some others.
1: Oh, by the way, I did the Googling since you asked, Matt.
0: Yeah.
1: I believe it is 64% of World Cup games that go to extra time go to PKs.
0: Okay. And I think probably the World Cup folks like it that way, right?
1: Yeah, they're tired. It builds drama.
0: Yeah.
1: Get more advertisements.
0: All right. So this week's edition of Missing You features our first injured player, Jesus Sanchez. Friday night against the Rangers, ran into the wall trying to make one of those acrobatic grabs. And as he did, he suffered a right ankle sprain and was immediately placed on the 10-day injury list. So that means if he's not ready to play, well, actually 10 days means we're going to have a new member to the missing you list next Monday. So we're going to bump him off the board for a week.
1: Okay.
0: Jesus Sanchez this year, .274 his batting average, 7 home runs, 29 RBIs, and his OPS is .753. And taking circuitous routes to grab outfield balls in right field.
1: Yeah, last I checked, he had those great numbers in a war of zero, so he must really be butchering it out there.
0: Not great.
1: Is he throwing the ball into the stands every 5 minutes?
0: Is the ball clanking off his head? Yeah. Why the negative rating?
1: Oh, my God, he's a negative. He's got a negative .4 war. What is he doing out there?
0: Defense must really blow. So I ask you, Ross, are you missing Jesus Sanchez?
1: I'm still going to say yes.
0: Yes, the answer, of course, is yes. You're going to give me a .753 OPS in the outfield? Yeah. I'll take it. Hell, I can't even get .700 in this town.
1: Is he literally picking daisies in left field or something?
0: Maybe he's having some poutine.
1: Even Fangraphs has his war at 0.0 with a .753 OPS. That is unthinkable.
0: That means he just must be butchering the outfield.
1: Yeah.
0: Maybe he could be the designated hitter for Cam Smith, although they can only be a DH for the pitcher.
1: Yeah.
0: All right, .753. So, Jesus Sanchez, despite the fact you suck as an outfielder, we do miss you. Next, Ross, we'll go with Framber Valdez. We saw him on Saturday. 4 runs, mm-hmm. 8 hits, 6 innings, no decision, non-quality start. On the year, Framber Valdez, 4 wins, 5 losses, and an ERA of 4.05. I ask you, Sports RV, ooh, are you missing Framber Valdez?
1: 4.0 what?
0: 5?
1: Yes. Yes, I am. Spencer's Eric getting shelled lately.
0: Whoa.
1: Mike Burrows isn't good.
0: Whoa. Just say that one more time again.
1: Spencer's Eric getting shelled lately.
0: Jonathan, rate that 1 to 10. 10 being the cleverest thing you've ever heard in your life, 1 being a horrible try.
1: Come on.
0: Will you give me a 3?
2: Me a 4. Nasty, I'm not going to.
1: At least give me a 4.
0: Oh, you got a 3.
1: Sometimes he's there getting some outs.
3: Wow.
0: 1 to 10.
3: That's a 1.5.
1: It's supposed to be cheesy. Relax.
0: Mm-hmm. The line better would be Spencer's era. Let's see.
1: There we go, genius.
3: Now,
1: 0.0.
0: Hold on. I want to make sure I say it right. A rare getting out? Nope. See, that's not good.
1: Hey, is it not so easy, is it? Not so easy, is it?
0: No, but I didn't try. I gave it 1 effort, gave it a 0. Give myself a 0.
1: Let's see. He's had a... have you liked Spencer Arrigetti this year?
0: Been okay. Yeah.
1: His ERA is 4. What's Fromber's?
0: 4.05.
1: Oh, 5. So, yeah. I would say I'm missing him.
0: Okay.
1: Tatsuya Himai, 536.
0: Next.
1: Kaiwei Tung, 436.
0: Mauricio Dubon this week for the Braves.
1: Okay, he's got to cool off at some point. But the way your voice just went, he must be doing well.
0: 11 for 29 last week.
1: Oh, damn.
0: That's like .373, yeah, I think, somewhere in that range.
1: How many slap singles can a fella hit?
0: 1 home run, 1 ribby.
1: Well, how many home runs does he have this year?
0: 8. I'm glad you asked.
1: Oh, my God.
0: He has more home runs than Jesus Sanchez does. He has 43 RBIs, more than Sanchez does.
1: And he
0: does.
1: Plays gold glove defense.
0: Batting average of .267, which is about probably 30 points higher than he normally is.
1: Yes.
0: His OPS is .737. I say to you, Rossi, I know you love Nick Allen. I know you're a big Nick Allen guy.
1: Yeah.
0: But are you missing Mauricio Dubon?
1: Yes. And this is the penny-pinching moves that I don't like from Jim Crane.
0: There was no huge deal that had to be signed for Mauricio Dubon to stay here. It was a penny-pinching move, and it's hurt the team. Fact. Sorry.
1: Now, I will say this. I think he probably brought with him a chip on his shoulder to Atlanta and trying to prove the haters wrong or the Astros wrong, and he's doing it.
0: You're
1: going to
0: go with he wouldn't be hitting like this there.
1: Yeah,
0: he'd still be better. He'd still be good.
1: It'd be better than Nick Allen, honestly. I mean, yeah. Nick's a great guy, but it just would be. I mean, that was on a plus-plus move for the team. Alex Bregman.
0: Oh, Lordy.
1: Oof. Rossi.
0: Still getting bad for him?
1: 3-for-26 last week.
0: Oy vey. Is he okay?
1: No home runs. 2 ribbies.
0: He needs to have another baby. Get some more dad strength.
1: Drew 4 walks, but also struck out 6 times. .239 his batting average for the year with the Cubs. 6 home runs, less than Sanchez, less than Dubon. 27 RBIs, less than Sanchez, less than Dubon. OPS of .671. With Delgado and Shoemake and Paredes, we're not missing Alex Bregman. I mean, I miss him the person, but I don't miss him the player.
0: Yeah, it's because Isak's been hitting hard. I've been hot, hitting hot. Yep.
1: .671 OPS.
0: Yeah, not missing him.
1: All right, we got one more here. Kyle Tucker. 5-for-24.
0: Yuck.
1: 1 home run. 4 ribbies.
0: Meh.
1: 2 walks.
0: Okay.
1: Of those 19 outs, 9 have come through the strikeout.
0: Damn.
1: Batting .239 on the year. OPS of .715. Lower than Sanchez. .715.
0: Higher than?
1: Cam Smith.
0: Higher than?
1: Joey Loperfido.
0: Higher than?
1: Jake Myers.
0: Yeah.
1: Zach DeCenzo. Zach Cole.
0: Kendall Trammell.
1: .239 the batting average, .715 the OPS, yeah. 7 home runs, 44 ribbies.
0: Now, are we calling it a 1-for-1 Isak, or can I wave a magic wand and he's on the team with Isak?
1: You can wave a wand.
0: Okay, well, I'm waving the magic wand. I'm missing.
1: Because the rest of the trade, I mean, Cam hits bigger home runs, but they're just way fewer.
0: Yeah, but they don't count more.
1: No, they only still count for one. And that is missing you for this week now. The question is going to be, when we're bumping Jesus Sanchez off the box next week, out of the list, do we add Miles Straw?
0: No. There was no Miles Straw. We're not sitting here saying, man, Miles Straw is the one that got away.
1: Do we add George Springer?
0: Maybe.
1: Garrett Cole we could add to the mix?
2: Ah, for Pete's sake, I gave up a lot of home runs.
1: Every time you do that, I want to start singing the Rainbow Connection. And so does the audience, too.
4: A one, a two, a one, go.
1: See, if you were really an excellent producer, you'd have the song queued up and ready to go.
0: Oh, wow. So you're saying he's not an excellent producer?
1: I'm saying he's a very good producer.
0: What?
1: The separation become an excellent producer would have been...
4: You know what an excellent producer says? Go to break.
0: Oh, I like this. Get him!
1: Okay, that's fair. Excellent producer Jonathan says, we need to tell you about Kalshi, and we are very happy to do so here on the Matt Thomas Show with Ross, because Kalshi is allowing you to have lots of fun when it comes to this amazing tournament that is the soccer championship. And it's a global soccer championship. It's an international football tournament, and it's international.
0: Yeah.
1: And it's all the good stuff that gives you an opportunity to trade on it as the action is going literally minute by minute on this event. And Ross can give you the very latest numbers from Kalshi right now, because we get them through the app and through the website. 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
0: Yes, right now, Brazil trading at 67%. 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
9: An accident's clearing up I-10 to Katy Freeway East, about at I-45. The North Freeway traffic is slow, backed up to Studemont. Highway 146 northbound at Grand Avenue, that accident just cleared. And a wreck clearing up I-45, the North Freeway northbound at Airline. I'm Joe Barnett in the 24-hour traffic center.
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0: With Ross. Hey, we got to play Believe It or Not. 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We actually have some good prizes to give away today. 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Come in and play. Let me give you the phone number. I'll give it to you twice.
1: Okay.
0: 713-212-5790. 713-212-5790. We got a minute before we play the game. Looking at the grass at Houston Stadium, Cal, you got to put grass in the stadium. They can do it. There's no reason why they can't now.
1: Yes, they can.
0: It looks unbelievable.
1: Looks nice. They don't want to pay for it. That's what player like MetLife.
0: Come on, Cal. It's cousin. It's Gus getting some grass in the stadium. Oh, sorry. Please, Ross.
1: What is wrong with you?
0: Please say your statement.
1: I don't even remember. Oh, yeah. All the NFL Players Association has taken note. If you remember, we were talking about this. They're like, oh, MetLife's got this nice, beautiful grass. They're hosting the World Cup final. They're going to take the grass out. It's all cost-cutting. The players prefer grass. They have data that supports that there are fewer injuries and fewer major injuries on grass as opposed to turf. But the owners won't do it. He's like, oh, turf is great.
0: Come on, you cheap bastards.
1: Because you install it once and then you're done.
0: 5 minutes left to go on the show. What should we do? Believe it or not. We should play America's fastest growing sports radio game show. We simply call it Believe It or Not, and here's how it works. You'll call 713-212-5790. 713-212-5790. Today's edition of Believe It or Not is all things about, are you ready for this? In honor of Bruce Thornton, the Rockets' second-round pick, I'm going to give you a player in the NBA who might have been picked in the second round or later. If they were, you'll say this.
25: Believe it.
0: If they were not, meaning they were a first-round pick, you'll say this.
25: Not.
0: Two Believe It or Nots in a row will win you a prize. You're going to win Outlaw Music Festival tickets with Willie Nelson, Wilco, Cheryl Crow, Lucas Nelson, Stephen Wilson, Weisson Jr.? Is it Wilson? I don't know.
1: Sure, why not? As long as Cheryl Crow's there, I'm there.
0: All you want to do is have some fun, don't you? 713-212-5790. If you want to go to the Outlaw Music Festival, all you got to do is believe it or not. 713-212-5790. My fault for not giving the phone numbers out. We've been doing this for 16 years.
1: It's okay.
0: It is what it is.
1: Casemiro's down. He might be dead.
0: Who?
1: Casemiro.
0: By the way, are you proud of me? I've not mentioned Capri Suns or Orange Wedges once in the entire month.
1: You did do it once, actually.
0: Okay, then it's been less than a couple times.
1: I'm proud of you then.
0: Good job. Jonathan, shut up.
1: You shut up.
0: 713-212.
1: Nobody can shut up. This is a radio show.
0: Yeah, we got to go talk. Joe on 790. You ready to
1: play? Is this Prize Whore Joe that we met on Friday?
0: Is this Prize Whore Joe?
26: It's me.
1: Nice.
0: Draymond Green was a second round pick in 2012 out of Michigan State. Believe it or not.
26: Believe it.
0: That's right.
25: Believe it.
0: Statement number two for the win. Lou Dort was undrafted in 2019 out of Arizona State. Believe it or not.
26: Who is he? I don't even know who he is.
0: What? You don't know who Lou Dort is? It's a believe it. Get out of here. See a prize whore, Joe. How do you not know who Lou Dort is?
1: Come on, Lou Gintz Dort.
0: All right. Joe on 790. Joe, you ready to play Believe It or Not?
27: Yes, sir.
0: Joe Dumars was a third-round pick in 1985 out of McNeese State. Believe it or not.
27: Believe it.
0: No, he was the 18th overall pick. First runner on McNeese. How about that? Let's go to Dan on 790.
2: Go Cowboys.
0: Dan on 790. What was your favorite part of today's 10-2 radio show?
27: The Astros show. The Astros.
0: Kevin McHale, second round, 1980 out of Minnesota. Believe it or not?
27: Believe it.
0: Nope. Nah. Third overall pick. Who is that? I missed it. Kevin McHale?
1: Oh, hey.
0: Josh on 790. Josh, you ready to play Believe It or Not?
3: But my favorite part of the show was Ross breaking down soccer like a mutter.
0: Yeah, you were breaking it down like a mutter. Thank you, Josh. Carl Herrera, second round, 1990 out of the University of Houston. Believe it or not?
3: Believe it.
0: That's right.
25: Believe it.
0: Statement number two for the win. Robert Parrish, fourth round, 1976 out of Centenary College. Believe it or not?
3: Nah.
0: That's right. He was the eighth overall pick. Rossi for 25.
2: Put some respect on the big Chief's name.
0: $25 million MT bucks. Centenary's nickname of their basketball team is?
2: The Mercenaries.
0: No, it was the Gentlemen.
2: The Centenary Mercenaries.
0: The Gentlemen.
2: Centenary Mercenaries.
0: They were not the Centenary Mercenary Gentlemen. We're out of time.
2: For today.
0: We're back for 4 full hours. You've got Astros on deck at 2 o'clock. Woo! 3, 6 o'clock. You know what? Adam's by himself. You want to do it with him?
2: Which one?
0: You'll find out next. 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
5: The News Radio 740 forecast. Sunny and hot with a high of 93. Clear and warm tonight with a low of 79.
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37: The U.S. is preparing to return to action Wednesday in the round of 32 against Bosnia-Herzegovina. Forward Flo Balogun says the team is focused.
38: It's going to be a challenging game. On top of that, you know, World Cup knockout game, you know, it's not something we're going to take lightly.
37: Wednesday's match in Santa Clara is set for 8 o'clock Eastern. Among the matches today, Germany against Paraguay and the Netherlands faces Morocco.
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0: 101 here on Sports Talk 790. It is the A-Team. It is a Monday edition of the program. Back at it off a very, very interesting weekend. I'm going to say this right now. Wex is out through Wednesday. He'll be back on Thursday. We'll have our little reunion for 4 hours, and then I'll be on vacation, and he'll be on vacation for that Friday. Like, Friday, there's no show. So let me kind of lay this out again as we get you ready for a little bit of a short week. It's that time of year. You guys know how it goes. It's going to be me and Josh Jordan this week. Ross will stop by for a couple hours tomorrow just to kind of, like, you know, give me a little bit of a little bit of a pick-me-up, if you will. I love Rossi. But then it's Wex and I back together on Thursday, and then we're both out Friday, and I'll be gone all the following week through the Monday after that. And then it's smooth sailing from then on out. We'll get you into by that time, it'll be time for training camp, and we'll be well on our way. But I can't decide if the beginning duration of the weekend or, like, the last few hours of my weekend, which is to say this morning into the afternoon, has been more interesting. And I kind of was laying out things to talk about on the show today. And I was thinking about, you know, the Astros are first and foremost, just because these guys are just finding ways to win series at this point. And we love it. It's great. They're right there for the division lead. The division that, by the way, the Rangers are leading right now. Of all people, of all teams. But I was prepared fully. And Josh, you know this about me. I like to laugh a lot of things off, especially when it comes to social media. But I was fully prepared to almost, like, just shy of make fun of people and all of their, oh my gosh, about Fred VanVleet on social media that happened all weekend long. Even up until the point where he's scrubbing his Instagram account of all things Rockets related. He only has three pictures right now. I can't believe I'm saying this in the opening segment of a show, but this is how it works in today's sports landscape. If a prominent athlete, or really if any athlete who has been well-known, been in any organization for any number of years, or even relatively speaking in this case, not all that long. If he scrubs his Instagram account of pictures and bio and anything related to the team that he plays for currently on basically the same day he opts into his deal and therefore eliminates his no trade clause, well, I mean, we have to kind of, like, sit up and take notice. And it's just, that's where we are in today's sports landscape. And that's where we are with your Houston Rockets, who I don't know why this kind of wave of just gut feeling came over me in the last few hours. Maybe I'm reading too much Mark Stein. Maybe I'm listening too much about from this talking head or that talking head. I don't know why I think this. I feel like I don't know anything else, by the way. This is not any insider information. I haven't had insider information on the Houston Rockets since, I wouldn't even say when Daryl Morey was here, because he was always playing it close to the vest too. He'd tell me some things, but I think the Rockets are going to trade for Kyrie Irving. I really do. And I could be completely dead wrong, and I'm fine with that. When you've done something like this for 20 years, you get used to being wrong a lot. I'm wrong a lot, but I feel like they're going to trade Fred VanVleet and Dorian Finney-Smith and maybe those picks for Kyrie Irving. Am I crazy for thinking that? I know we should all be celebrating the Astros' fifth consecutive series win, and we'll get to that in just a second. I know we should be making fun of the absolute dumpster fire of mediocrity at best that is the AL West. And I know that there's plenty of other NBA drama around to make fun of. LeBron and AD to the Warriors? Really? Are we prepared for that level of nausea in the NBA? Don't forget, if that happens, by the way, we're still going to be putting up with Flopzilla in Oklahoma City. I'm not just talking about SGA. Every member of that roster flops. We're going to still be dealing with the French a-hole in San Antonio, you know who, and we're still going to be dealing with the fact that the Eastern Conference is the defending, reigning, undisputed NBA champion in the New York Knicks, not anybody from the supposed juggernaut West, not to mention a whole bunch of other things that are floating around out there. And, oh, and another NBA gambling scandal. Don't forget that. But are we really prepared for, you know, all of that as we head into a season with the Houston Rockets where Kevin Durant's not getting any younger? Very long in the tooth. Very long in the tooth. And depending on who you talk to, especially in this fan base, people are very, very disenfranchised after hearing that audio from Fred VanVleet that they've never been more convinced that the Rockets, quote, punted on last season because Fred VanVleet's injury was more serious than maybe some people were letting on and da-da-da-da-da-da-da-da. But I'm telling you right now, I don't know why I have this feeling. It could be completely wrong, like I said, but I feel like the Rockets are going to go after Kyrie Irving. I just do. And if they do, I'm not even all that mad about it. Because I can tell you right now, if the 2026-27 campaign tips off in, you know, later this October into November with preseason games and whatnot, and it's Kevin Durant and Kyrie Irving, along with Alperen Şengün still here, and a little bit of pressure is taking off of him, I am at least at the very minimum more intrigued with that lineup than I am anything with just standing pat and going, which is right now what it seems like the plan is. Sans Aaron Holiday. Sorry, Aaron Holiday. We liked you. You're a good dude. You played some solid minutes a year ago. Not this past year so much. But come on, man. Kyrie Irving? I was talking to somebody before the show. He's such a head case. Is he? Is he a head case? Because if he's a head case, then I can point you over to Ja Morant. You want to try that? Again, I don't know anything. I'm not saying this from any sort of educated guess standpoint. I just think it makes a lot of sense. And I think with Fred VanVleet's opt-in today and the numbers and all that kind of stuff, there are worse things the Rockets could do to shake things up. Because let's face it, their options are limited. And there's going to be a lot of movement around the NBA starting, well, it's already started. At this point, Jaylen Brown is probably more likely to be a Blazer. Okay, that's where we're at right now in this NBA offseason. So we'll get into that a lot. Definitely want to talk about some scenarios. And who knows, maybe we'll find out something during the show. We're in that time of year. It's June 29th. It's almost that magical day where the calendar flips to July. And all of a sudden, just stuff starts flying, like the bullets start flying, figuratively, metaphorically. You guys get it. In free agency and trades and whatnot. We've already passed the one-year anniversary of the Rockets picking up Kevin Durant for Jalen Green, Dylan Brooks, and some picks. So tis the season, as they say. It's also, like I mentioned, a really, really interesting weekend if you're the Houston Astros. Spencer Arrighetti has issues. That's not as much fun. But winning 3 out of 4, I'll take that anytime, especially in old Detroit, as Clarence Boddicka would call it. For all you RoboCop fans out there, modern reference. I'm wearing my RoboCop t-shirt today. You'll see it on the simulcast coming up at 3 o'clock. Because when the Astros go into the Motor City and take 3 out of 4, I'm going to celebrate. And that's exactly what they did. The momentum that they have on their side is absolutely real. Because I'll tell you what, if their formula for success is, well, they're facing really good starting pitching, so they're not going to get that many hits. But they'll attack a bullpen and get to its weakness, and they'll end up coming back and winning twice in a 4-game series with that as their MO. I'll take it. Winning 3 out of 4 in a 4-game series on the road, a 5th consecutive series the Astros took, and in everything that came with it, the fact that they are a game and a half out of the division lead, the fact that the Seattle Mariners are still absolute frauds, we'll celebrate that with some fun with real audio when we come back. It's fun right now. Astros baseball, believe it or not, is fun. And of course, this means there's still supposedly going to be buyers as opposed to sellers at the deadline. All of this as they are not even above 500 or at 500 yet. But they're as close as they've been in quite some time, and it's been downright darn fun to watch your Houston Astros. So we'll certainly get into that. We'll get into the division, as I talked about, the Fred VanVleet drama, the Jaylen Brown drama, the Ja Morant drama. Is Kawhi going back to Canada? We'll make fun of Adam Schefter. We will get into a whole bunch of stuff today. Oh, And by the way, I know that this happened last week, but I do want to sneak in a little conversation about C.J. Gardner-Johnson. What an absolute, speaking of head cases, what a crazy person he could be. And he's still talking about it. Oh, and yes, if we're talking about the Buffalo Bills moving into their new stadium, if we're talking about being less than 11 weeks from the upcoming NFL season, and there's any sort of semblance of O.J. Simpson news, you know I'm going to ram that right into the show as well. So we got a lot to get to on a Monday edition of the program. Mention Wex is out through Wednesday. He'll be back on Thursday. It's me. It's Josh Jordan. It's you. If you want to call the show, I suppose you can. 713-212-5790. 713-212-5790. The Astros' momentum, absolutely real. I'm going to explain why. Plus the fact they're actually getting some help, not just in the division, but around the majors. That's all coming up here on a Monday edition of the program.
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0: All right, so Friday had the live broadcast over at the 290 and Huffmeister location for Top Dog Fireworks. And then I told my guy Eric out there, I said, hey, I'm going to be bringing the little man up here with the wife. The original plan was to do it on Friday. She got a little tied up with work. Then we were going to come out on Saturday. Couldn't make it happen then either. I said, hey, man, you're there Sunday. Of course you are. They're open every single day. And he goes, come on. 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
3: An accident clearing up 610 the south of eastbound at Highway 225. I-10 the Katy Freeway in the managed lanes eastbound at Blaylock. Watch out for a disabled vehicle in the left lane. Highway 146 northbound at Grand Avenue. That accident has cleared. I'm Joe Barnett in the 24-hour traffic center.
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0: Tucker drives this one deep to left field, and you can kiss it goodbye. Four rows beyond the bullpens, a three-run home run for Christian Walker, his 19th long ball of the season, and the Astros now lead this one 7-3. They're heading for the exits in Detroit.
1: If I can get a RoboCop reference in, I'm going to do that. Welcome back into a Monday edition of the A-Team, Sports Talk 790. We'll be simulcast over on Space City Home Network, SCHN, at the top of the hour, where if you were watching over the weekend, you saw that. I got to be real honest, and I do love this about SCHN specifically. Sometimes, especially on the weekends, and especially this past weekend, we are in get-out-of-town mode right now around my house. The wife and I are going to be in one part of out of the country. My daughter is going to be technically in the country, but very far away. And then my son is going to be staying here with his grandparents. And we're just in that mode. And so we're trying to get as much done as we can before the week started. And then, you know, the weekend we fly out. So I did not get to watch either Saturday's or yesterday's game live. But I did watch the replay. And just like you can say that the Astros aren't aesthetically pleasing at times, especially lately. But like, who doesn't love a good comeback? Like, they're the comeback kids right now. And if you're looking, and I know you are, because we're all doing it lately, a game out of first. I think I said a game and a half last segment. I misspoke because I got confused with the half game. The Mariners. The Mariners clinging for dear life in between the suddenly first place Rangers at 500 and your Astros, who are two games under 500, yet only a game back of the division lead. The Athletics have continued to fade. They've lost two straight. Mariners are doing the same thing because the Mariners actually suck. I know everybody wants to think that they're this up and coming. Like, what? Okay, where is it then? Mariners should be, if the Mariners are what some people would have you believe they actually are, then they should be running away with this division. Running away with it. Not like a little, not like a five-game lead. If the Astros of even like 3 years ago were given this AL West to deal with, they would be up by 10 games right now. 10, minimum. We'd just be boat racing this crap division. The only reason the Astros are in it with as mediocre as they've played is because of how crappy this division is. But man, Christian Walker's home run got me pumped. Let's face it. Anytime Kenley Jansen gets sunned by the Astros, that's fun too. We'll get to that in a little bit. But it was a lot of fun to watch that comeback because again, the Detroit Tigers have some very good starting pitching, but their bullpen is absolute trash and their numbers back it up. And no lead is safe with those guys. Once they start coming in, even the guys in their bullpen, who is it that, I think it was the guy that gave up the walk. No, not Jansen. I can't remember who it was, that gave up the Paredes hit, but he was like unblemished before that happened. So look, the Astros, however they're getting the wins lately, I'm here for it. I like the comebacks. I just assume them, you know, race out to a lead and then keep it, which was funny because they got the lead and then they kind of had to survive. Josh Hader made things a little bit more interesting than either we would have liked or that we've been used to when it comes to a guy like him. He's been automatic until he got into the game the other day, but
2: De Los Santos was scary.
1: De Los Santos, that's another one. But I mean, like, beggars can't be choosers when you're winning five consecutive series and you're getting some help. And by help, of course, Josh, I'm talking about the fraud Mariners. They are absolute frauds. And if you don't believe me, there have been some fantastic memes out there, and I get it. We're all haters here in Houston when it comes to the Mariners, and especially Cal Raleigh, because he does look like Shane Gillis. And when you put Shane Gillis photoshopped in a Mariners uniform, when he's playing the way he's playing right now,

0: Now, I mean, it's good. The 2026 Mariners have scored three or fewer runs in their last 13 games, and there hasn't been a longer such streak in the AL since 1972. 1972. That's like all of Michael Jackson's plastic surgeries ago. That was mean. But I mean,
1: too soon?
0: Well, not really. I mean, he's been dead since 09. But I mean, like, 1972? It's 2026, man. That's longer than it took. It's 54 years. The only reason I know that is because the Knicks last won the championship in 73. So the last time the Mariners, or anybody in the American League, I should say, scored three or fewer runs in their last 13 games, that kind of stretch, the Knicks were the defending champs, basically, the first time. I mean, just absolute. That's what I'm saying. Like, if they were, and I get it, everybody goes through swoons, but if you're like a legit good team with talent and all this starting pitching that everybody's supposed to be impressed with in this lineup, this is why when people try to tell me about, like, Cal Raleigh's one thing, but like when people try to tell me that Julio Rodriguez is that guy, I just laugh at it. I just never thought he's a guy. He's not. You can show me all the numbers you want. When it comes down to it, I don't think he's that dude. I never have. I never will. He just doesn't come up clutch.
1: Yeah, it's still potential with him that everybody's kind of leaning on.
0: Which is fine. You know, I'm not sitting here saying that, you know, the Astros wouldn't take him in their outfield. But you know what? Defensively, I don't think they trade any of their players for what they've been getting lately. That outfield might not be able to hit. Even Joey Loperfido, because he's had his moments lately. But man, can they field.
1: Yeah. Bryce Matthews had a beautiful catch at the end of the game yesterday.
0: I mean, it's one. And by the way, you mentioned it. Here's the Mariners rolling over and dying in fantastic fashion to help out the Astros' cause.
2: Hammered down the line and fair. Hoskins has given the Guardians the lead. Kwan scores. The Dodgers charge it home. Is tagged hard, tagged again. He's safe. He is safe. What happened there?
0: It was awesome. That was the first time the Mariners trailed that whole day, and they gave up five runs in the eighth inning. And it was, as you could hear there, a two-run double from Rhys Hoskins. And it was upheld, by the way, after the Mariners challenged on both the fair foul call and the second run at the plate. Just beautiful. Just absolutely fantastic. Now, what sucks about this is that no matter what's been happening, and the Mariners have been helping the Astros out for sure, whenever the Astros and Mariners have gotten together, the Mariners have always found a way to win this year, much like they did at the end of last season, but the Astros had the injuries as an excuse. But, whatever it takes at this point. And get the Rangers out of first place. Come on, Astros. So we'll see. They got Minnesota and Tampa coming to town, and we will have some good news on two different fronts in the AL West as the Astros return home for six straight. So we'll discuss that. But Best of X coming up next. One of our favorite national media whipping boys got absolutely cooked on live radio. We're going to talk about that when we come back. Adam Schefter, he's shady. I know he's shady. He's up to no good. And yes, it's another tentacle from the dirty Diana Russini story that just will not go away, no matter how many people in the national media, Adam Schefter especially included, want it to. We'll discuss that in the Best of X next.
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4: On a quiet night in 1775, one rye changed the course of American history. This is the story of the Midnight Ride of Paul Revere. As tensions grew between the American colonies and British troops, Revere was part of a secret network watching British movements in Boston. On the evening of April 18, 1775, Paul Revere received word British soldiers were marching towards Lexington and Concord. Riding through absolute darkness, Revere set out on horseback, warning colonists along the way with a single but urgent message. The British are coming. Thanks to that midnight ride, local militia were ready when the first shots of the American Revolution were fired. One man, one horse, one warning that helped ignite a revolution. The legendary midnight ride of Paul Revere.
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13: 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Forward Flo Balogun says the team is focused.
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13: 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Among the matches today, Germany against Paraguay and the Netherlands faces Morocco.
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0: Best of X. And I'll give you a little hint today. You're going to get two for the price of one. Because, let's face it, Wex is out. And, well, I can do what I want. So, this whole Dirty Diana Rossini, Mike Vrabel fiasco. Like, I know that, well, specifically, I know the Patriots definitely want it to go away. Robert Kraft was trying to kill the story before it ever even came out. Mike Vrabel, it has caused a lot of issues for him, which he caused, of course. But I think one of the most telling and interesting aspects of that whole thing, have you noticed how little a lot of, especially ESPN types from a national media perspective, have treated this like it's toxic? From the standpoint of, they don't want to talk about it. They don't want to report on it. They don't want to ask difficult questions about it. And if you confront them with it, in the case of Adam Schefter, for example, he gets really, really bleeping uncomfortable about it. He went on with John Kincaid on the radio and basically was asked, hey, why isn't the NFL investigating Vrabel for tampering? And of course, this all goes back to the A.J. Brown situation. A.J. Brown is currently a Patriot. And I think, you know, a lot of people are like, well, what's the big deal? They had an affair. Yeah, it's not great moral character. But what did it really do? And if Diana Rossini, directed by Mikey, was trying to basically change the trajectory of a deal, make a certain player worth less so that it was then easier for the guy she was spending time with and his organization to obtain said player more easily. Well, that, I mean, then ethics come into it. But the best part is when you try and confront somebody like Adam Schefter, for example, who, by the way, it just seems slimy. I don't know him personally. I've never had any direct run-ins with him or just any experiences. I think one time he called into a show that I was hosting on another station way back in the day. This would have been like 2007, 2006. He wasn't the Adam Schefter we know now. He was just getting started, and he was still in Denver, as I recall, kind of more of a local guy, but was kind of coming onto the national scene. But he is the NFL guy. He's one of the premier, by premier, I mean just guy that's out there the most. I don't necessarily think he does a terrific job with reporting. He's actually turning into a little bit of a diluted, well, I'll just leave it at that. But John Kincaid was basically like, hey, man, why aren't more people asking questions? Why isn't this being investigated more thoroughly? Listen to his response talking about Adam Schefter when directly confronted with that.
1: One sec.
0: We'll try to get that audio for you shortly. You never know.
1: Okay, should be good. The mouse is frozen.
0: All right, here we go.
2: How is the NFL not investigating this as a tampering situation?
3: I don't know the answer for that. I don't have the answer to that. I can't answer that. I don't know. And back to Dan Rossini, what did she do
2: on the AJ Brown story consistently was that AJ Brown was not going to be able to return a first round draft pick. No, the Patriots aren't going to have to give up a first-round draft pick for A.J. Brown. No, there's no way they're going to have to give up a first-round draft pick for A.J. Brown. Consistently in her reporting.
3: But, okay, hold on.
2: All right.
3: In the end, when the Patriots do, then that's incorrect. So what's the problem?
2: No, well, you're trying to skew an open market.
0: And see, they go on to argue about, you know, Schefter's like, what do you mean skew an open market? And it's like, exactly what it sounds like. And the comments are fantastic, as you would imagine, off this video that was put out there. Shefty's only argument, quote, it didn't work, so who cares? Yeah, but it leaves out the fact that they gave up the first for Brown only after getting caught, and an investigation had been started by Rossini's former employer. Also thought it was a pathetic attempt to make Brown into this big Pats fan who had to play for the Patriots. Nearly every athlete rooted for a team growing up. Just felt like it was an attempt to soften the real story. This is just a observer of this whole thing, and it's all true. I'm starting to think the insiders, quote unquote, are actually just the script keepers for the NFL, like middlemen between the NFL and teams swaying public opinions about predetermined events, trade games, outcomes. It's the only reason I can think of the NFL being so silent about it. It exposes a deeper secret that it's all scripted and fake. Now, I'm not going to go that far. I really don't think you can rig NFL games. Like, if you were to ask me right now, what's the easiest sport to rig? It's the NBA. The reason I say that is because officials have already, by the way, directly affected games. Not to mention, we have another gambling scandal that has just broken in the last 24 hours. And if you go back to the guy's last play, he's clearly throwing a game. And he had big time reason to. You're talking about five guys taking on five other guys with three officials involved. Very, very easy to directly affect the outcome of games, even if it doesn't work on the whole. You can do things individually. It's so much harder in the NFL. I'm not saying there's not ways you can do things. I'm not saying even that the Patriots haven't been involved in that before. We all know about Spygate. We all know about Deflategate. But, you know, orange team bad because the Astros are the only team they ever cheated. But this thing right here, and, you know, Wex always asks me, "What? I don't get it. What's the big deal? Like, why would it have popped?" I mean, it's not that he's dismissing it. He just wants to know. And I think this is the first time where if you're talking about kind of diluting the market for a player in order for you to obtain said player more easily, I think that, and again, talking about that A.J. Brown always wanted to be a Patriots fan, and then we see that picture of him in a Patriots jersey that's clearly either AI or like Photoshopped. Because the type of jersey that he supposedly was wearing as a young boy wasn't even made back then. It just makes you wonder. It just seems seedy. And it really, if for no other reason than, okay, Adam Schefter, if this were topics A, B, C, or D, you'd be all over it. You'd be on every screen, every channel that you could talking about it, every podcast, every radio show. And you and many, many others are curiously silent about the Diana Russini situation with Mike Vrabel and, you know, this whole investigation that went into and all that. It just seems off.
4: And
0: I don't know.
4: Did you see that stuff, too, that apparently they're in business together?
0: Oh, the
4: Kraft and Schefter.
0: But it's a gambling thing, right?
4: Yeah, but the fact that he wouldn't want to bring that to anybody's attention, that's your business partner. That's something's there.
0: It's shady. It's shady. I've never really cared. Like I said, I've never really cared for Adam Schefter because I feel like he came off as a smarmy fraud. But like, you can say what you will about me. You know where I stand. You know where I stand one way or the other. You might hate my guts. You might, every time you hear my voice, you change the channel. But one thing's for sure, you know where I stand like 99.9% of the time, if not 100.
4: And it's genuine. It's not like Skip Bayless for
0: changes
4: every day.
0: It's not a shtick, man. I am a Houston sports fan with a microphone, okay? And I've been very clear about that from the early, early days. Schefter, he's a piece of work. He's a piece of something. So, just interesting, something to keep your eye on. And honestly, it's not even the only thing we're going to get to from a Best of X variety. It's so nice. We had to do it twice. More Best of X Cal Raleigh edition. That is straight ahead here on the A-Team.
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7: An accident's cleared out of the way. 610 East Loop, southbound at Market. All lanes reopen. At a disabled vehicle, they've cleared it out of the way. I-10 to Baytown East Freeway, westbound at Mercury, but traffic's still slow. Back up to Federal. I'm Joe Barnett in the 24-hour traffic center.
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9: On Christmas night, 1776, the American Revolution was hanging by a thread. The Continental Army was cold, exhausted, and ready to quit. But George Washington had one last gamble. In the middle of a winter storm, Washington led nearly 2,500 soldiers across the frozen Delaware River in total darkness. The mission? Surprise the Hessian forces in Trenton before dawn. Snow, sleet, and freezing winds nearly stopped them, but Washington refused to turn back. By morning, the Americans attacked and won. That victory at Trenton reignited hope and changed the course of the Revolutionary War. One icy river crossing, one bold decision, and the nation's fight for independence was alive again.
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0: Oh, yeah. We got more Best of X as we wind down the 2 o'clock hour here on a Monday edition of the A-Team. It's Sports Talk 790. We've got SCHN simulcast coming up in the next segment. Wex is out through Wednesday. Adam Clanton here. Josh Jordan as per usual. And we were talking about Adam Schefter basically leaving the Diana Russini story alone, just running as far away from it as he can. And you know, it's just interesting to observe how he and some other people have treated the situation, especially when confronted with it in a direct manner. But that wasn't the only thing that kind of got my attention. And the other thing was, as I mentioned, the Seattle Mariners. Losers of two straight. They're a whole half game ahead of the Astros, sandwiched in between the suddenly division-leading Rangers and the Astros, who are a half game or a game back, and the Mariners are squeezed right there in the middle, a half game back of the division lead. And part of the reason for that is the absolute, you know, you always hear about players and people who have meteoric rises. You don't really hear about a meteoric fall. You know, when a meteor crashes into a planet, the Earth, maybe another, you know, it's an absolute fall from grace. What is going on with Cal Raleigh? Seriously, there's the injury that he's had, but he was crap before that injury. This guy was an absolute beast last year, got legitimate MVP votes, and now he's got 197 bats this regular season in 2026. He is batting 162. He has almost 10 home runs, almost 9 home runs. He's got 8. 21 runs batted in, and his OPS is 571. This guy is awful. He's not just like, oh, he's not last season. He's terrible. He's borderline unplayable. And I get it. He's a catcher, so it's usually feast or famine. Well, it's a famine right now. It's a whole potato famine. He's like all of Ireland right now. Cal Raleigh, Josh, is like, I don't even, like, somebody quote tweeted these stats and, of course, photoshopped Shane Gillis into a Mariners uniform, and that's who he is right now. No offense to Shane Gillis, by the way. He's just an absolute, I don't even know. And again, this is great for the Astros. If the Mariners had last season's version of Cal Raleigh, then maybe they would be running away with this division. But if you're going to tell me that they have all these, and again, Randy Arozarena, fantastic, unless you're trying to get him to field for you. He was walking towards that Rhys Hoskins RBI double, by the way. Walking towards it.
4: He didn't want to rush.
0: He didn't. No, he was in no hurry to do anything.
4: Man, you're right. I'm looking at Cal's splits here. Last 7 games hitting 160. Last 15 games hitting 176. Last 30 games hitting 170. I mean, it's bad.
0: Like, it's off a cliff. There's regressing to the mean. There's even just having an off year. An off year for Cal Raleigh means he's hitting above 200, right? Not this.
4: It's a wild year, man. What do we have, 4 teams in the AL that even have a winning record more than halfway through the season? It's a strange year.
0: Yeah, not the AL West, the AL. That's a good point. Like, right. I mean, it's so up for grabs. It really, really is. And because baseball, like, everybody's like, well, the Dodgers just penciled in. No, they're not. They're not penciled in. That's not how baseball works. And because of how baseball works, the Astros absolutely could still win the division and go on a run. Do I think it'll happen? Let's see if they can keep this up. But I'll tell you what, if I'm a Mariners fan right now, I'd rather my team have won its 5th consecutive series. I'd rather my team be with the momentum that the Astros have. I mean, that momentum the Astros are bringing into this series against the Minnesota Twins tonight and the Tampa Bay Rays later this week here in Houston is absolutely real. And they're getting help from the Mariners. I'm going to explain in a little bit how they're getting help from both the Rangers and another team. But it is, man, Cal Raleigh. Because again, with Julio Rodriguez, you know, if he kind of isn't putting up impressive numbers, that's kind of like, well, yeah, that's kind of what I expected. But Cal Raleigh was like on this trajectory and it peaked last year. And you were like, well, it just seems like it's their year, coupled with the Astros, you know, injuries. But this is insane. Like, we're all kind of panicking right now because Yordan Alvarez didn't get a hit in a series, and it was a 4-game series. That's like the biggest panic from the usual suspects, not an injury-related thing that Astros fans are having to deal with right now. Cal Raleigh, if you're a Mariners fan, you're like, what the bleep is going on with this guy? So
4: it's wild. Look how bad a year Bregman's having, how bad Kyle Tucker is right now. I don't hate it as an Astros fan,
0: no.
4: You know, especially when you're looking at what Isak Paredes is doing right now. Unbelievable. And what you're paying him compared to what those other guys are getting. wild.
0: Jim Crane's loving that part of it. And again, we talked last segment about, or a couple segments ago, about how they have not scored more than three runs in 13 consecutive games, which is the longest streak in AL history dating back to 1972. Well, when your best player is Cal Raleigh, that's going to go a long ways towards something like that. Actually, I don't even think he is their best player, not this year. It's Randy Arozarena. It's from an offensive standpoint, for sure.
4: He's an Astros killer, too.
0: Yeah, I hate that guy. I have sports hate in my heart for that guy, for sure. But again, if Cal Raleigh wants to go off a cliff like that, I am all about it. And we will, I'll tell you, oh, by the way, let me just go ahead and find some of these replies. He was the MVP, though. There's a lot of Astros fans like that. I know someone somewhere else where his catching skills can be utilized, and it's Cal Raleigh with, well, a catcher's mitt in one hand and a fish in the other. The fall off needs to be studied. These 1 year wonders are wild. That is the thing for me. He's just, and he's got twice as many home runs as Vladimir Guerrero Jr. Another guy who's fallen off after last year from a historical standpoint is what it feels like. So, hey, I'm glad it's their problem up there in Seattle. They got their little AL West banner. Hopefully the Astros can jump right back in there. This Timu version of the dominant Astros. We'll leave it at that. We come back, simulcast will be underway, plus an old familiar face delivering, I'm using air quotes, once again for the Houston Astros. That is straight ahead here on a Monday edition of the A-Team.
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17: The News Radio 740 forecast, sunny and hot with a high of 93, clear and warm tonight with a low of 79.
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12: Adam Clanton and Adam Wexler are

0: taken ball. Hit the right field, hit well by Delgado. That's got a chance, and it's gone. 10 rows deep into the seats. And right field, left on left matchup. Delgado with his first major league homer. And the Astros are right back in this game. It's 3-2.
1: Hanging breaking ball on the first pitch. Delgado all over it in a left-on-left matchup. And the Tigers are made to pay for the error by McGonigal. The 1-1. Fairling lifts this to right. Fairly deep. Back is Smith. He's there. Makes the catch two steps shy of the wall. And that is the ball game. The Houston Astros come from behind to defeat the Detroit Tigers 7-5 in 10 innings and take 3 out of 4 in the Motor City.
2: Oh, it was so good. So good as we get into our number 2 here on a Monday edition of the A-Team. It's Sports Talk 790. It's SCHN on the simulcast as we are waving to the viewers right now. Welcome into a Monday edition of the program. AC with you. Wex is out through Wednesday. He will be back alongside myself on Thursday, and then we'll both be gone for the holiday on Friday before I take a little time off on the other side. But as it pertains to this past weekend, we'll start calling them the comeback kids until further notice. Astros getting the job done again. You heard right there, Raylan Delgado picked a fine time for that, did he not? Two-run blast. And then you heard the final out right there. Had to go to extras. But, man, just the comeback that these guys have comebacks in this series with the Detroit Tigers that the Astros have put together, and the fact that they've now won 5 consecutive series, the fact that they are just a game out of the AL West lead, the fact that, as we talked about last segment, Cal Raleigh and company doing their part to help the Astros out as the Mariners continue to scuffle. I said it going into the weekend that there would be a very good chance mathematically that the Astros could be in first place. I mean, they probably needed to sweep and have some help, and that's exactly what needed to have happened. So it didn't happen, but 2 games under 500 for the first time in I don't know how long, and 5 consecutive series wins in an AL West that is absolutely spectacularly wild. And then the best part of it all, and I said it on social when I saw it happen, it's the first thing I thought of, the best part about the Astros clinching that 5th consecutive series was doing it against this guy. Could we go ahead and get, you know what, can we get Christian Walker's 3-run home run queued up one more time, Josh? I just need to hear this again, because when you consider who it's off of, that makes me really, really happy. My cold, blackened heart is warmed when I hear something like this.
1: 2-2. And Walker drives this one deep to left field. And you can kiss it goodbye. 4 rows beyond the bullpens. A 3-run home run for Christian Walker. His 19th long ball of the season. And the Astros now lead this one 7-3. They're heading for the exits in Detroit.
2: They were.
3: That's the best part, isn't it?
2: Oh, it's so good. Kenley Jansen. I wouldn't even call him an Astros nemesis. I mean, why would you? He's done so many good things for the franchise over the years in a number of different uniforms. Don't forget, Kenley Jansen, I believe, is the one that gave up the home run to Marwin Gonzalez in Game 2 of the 2017 World Series in Dodger Stadium. He's also the guy that gave up the game-winning, I believe it was a single that Alex Bregman hit in Game 5, the most epic World Series game I've ever seen, that the Astros won here in Houston at then Minute Maid Park, the walk-off by Alex Bregman. That was off of Kenley Jansen. I know I'm forgetting another one, but then this one yesterday, it just, the Astros absolutely own Kenley Jansen. And when you consider that he has always taken every single opportunity to chirp about the Astros in 2017, to lay complete foot or blame at the feet of the Astros cheating scandal as opposed to his own shortcomings as a reliever or a closing pitcher, it's just so much better when this comes off of him yesterday, this time in a Tigers uniform. And if you don't believe what I'm saying, This was a while back. This was actually not quite a year ago. This was August of 2025. Kenley Jansen was very high on himself, which most athletes are, especially the successful ones. But man, Kenley Jansen, you talk about revisionist history. You talk about not taking full accountability. Listen to him talk about his 2017 season and just laugh along with me.
3: Well, he had to definitely feel embarrassed for that, I feel like. You know?
4: And what is this, 2017? That's a 30 home run Jake Lamb right there.
3: That was the Cy Young type, Mariano Rivera, Kenley Jansen year.
5: That's right, 2017.
3: The only team who could have beat me that year was the Houston Astros, nobody else. We all know.
5: We sure do.
3: Yeah.
2: We do. We do all know why, Kenley. Because I just said, you gave up the Marwin Gonzalez home run, and you gave up the walk-off to Alex Bregman. He's been giving up game-winning hits to the Astros in a variety of uniforms for a long, long time. So the fact that it came off of him yesterday is one of my favorite things about that comeback specifically. And then, of course, this series, because it wasn't even the only comeback of a four-game set. Astros taking 3 of 4. Now, we do probably need to talk about Spencer Arrighetti. Because that wasn't a lot of fun. I'm not going to name who it was, but somebody sent me a text message that said Spencer Burrows is, well, it was a derogatory thing. It just was not, it wasn't great. It was not great to see that happen for basically the third consecutive time. I hate it because you're still talking about the AL Pitcher of the Month for May, but it... Like, I don't know what's going on with Spencer Arrighetti. He only went 3 innings, gave up all 8 runs. He still struck out 7 somehow, but he walked 5, gave up 5 hits, and it was just it left a lot to be desired for the third consecutive outing for a guy that at least he went 6 innings in those previous outings and kind of ate up some innings so that you wouldn't have to dive too much into the bullpen. That wasn't the case this time around. And, you know, he's scuffling a little bit. Hopefully a little home cooking will help Spencer Arrighetti. I believe he'll be going again at the tail end of this upcoming homestand. But, man, honestly, it's not like it was pretty. It's not like it was aesthetically pleasing at all times. But the Astros were able to take 3 out of 4 games. And at the end of the day, that's all you care about. Astros are ridiculously close to being 500. That sounds pathetic. Maybe it is pathetic. I don't care. They're a game back of the division lead, and maybe that says more about the AL West than it does the Astros, but again, don't care. If the Seattle Mariners were as good as their fan base, for sure, and others would have you believe, all of which were just picking them to run away with the division, you realize that the Seattle Mariners have actually been in third more of this season than second or first in the division. And for them to have the roster that they do that supposedly on paper is so much more superior to anything Texas and Houston and West Sacramento or Vegas or whatever you want to call the Athletics. And, of course, what the Angels are trotting out there, why are they a half game back of the 500 Texas Rangers right now going into Monday's play? I feel like if Seattle was really as good as people would have you believe they are in the Great Northwest, they'd be running roughshod over this mediocre division. As it stands, Astros 42-44. I don't even remember the last time they were 2 games under 500. Had to have been late March, early April, I'm guessing. And 5 consecutive series wins. You'll take that every single time. You'll take it off of Kenley Jansen. And now you're going to see what they can do against the Minnesota Twins. You've got Peter Lambert going tonight. I can think of a lot worse guys I'd like to have going because he's had a very good season. So we'll see what he can do against a Twins team that comes into town and is scuffling a bit of their own. They're 40-45. But again, that's another team, Josh, like you were mentioning, only 4 teams with winning records in the entire American League. So if there's a team coming to town, chances are they're not over 500 either. And that's what you've got for the next 3. We'll see if the Astros can continue this momentum. The Tampa Bay series is the only one I saw in the upcoming schedule prior to the All-Star break where I thought to myself, all right, that could be a problem. But as I'll tell you in a little bit, they're going to even give you some help, I think. I don't know for sure. We'll see. But in case you're wondering, You've got Peter Lambert tonight. You got Burrows going tomorrow night and Tatsuya Imai going in the finale on Wednesday night. And then they'll have the Thursday game or the Thursday off before game one against the Rays coming up on the 3rd. Spencer Arrighetti scheduled to pitch in that one. And then, of course, Hunter Brown on Saturday, July 4th. And then Peter Lambert would go again in the finale on Sunday. So there is hay to be made, as they say. And with this American League the way it is, with this American League West the way it is, if you're an Astros fan and not only you're thinking about, you know, the momentum with the fifth straight consecutive winning series, but also the fact that they say they're going to be buyers at the deadline. I don't know exactly how or what that's going to mean, but it is not, there's not a lot about the situation to not like these days, even if they're not doing it conventionally and even if they're having to pack a little bit more drama than you would like to come back and win these series and these games individually. But we'll leave it at that. When we come back, the Jaylen Brown offseason continues to get wilder and the NBA offseason in general continues to get wilder. We're going to talk about that. It's devolved into Jaylen Brown declaring himself the best player in the league and now has bled into his own father, getting into a scrap with Kendrick Perkins, of all people. We'll get to all that, and you'll hear audio from these people coming up next.
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11: Well, there is an accident on the Katy Freeway westbound before Greenhouse. It's just been moved over to the right shoulder. One on the North Beltway westbound feeder at John F. Kennedy. And then expect delays around Houston Stadium. That Brazil-Japan game is let out, and we are seeing heavy traffic building along the South Loop, also at Main and Old Spanish Trail. I'm Katie London in the 24-hour Traffic Center.
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a Monday edition of the A-Team. We are winding down the month of June. Holy cow. I always hear that, like, oh, this year is going by fast. It really is, though. I feel like for the way the Rockets season ended, for that matter, the way the Texans season ended, and then the struggles that the Astros started with out of the gate, I feel like in spite of all that, at least considering what we do for a living here, and those of you who are diehard Houston sports fans, I feel like the year is going by fast. Is that just me? AC with you on a Monday edition of the program. You got Josh Jordan along for the ride. Wex is out through Wednesday. He'll be back on Thursday. We'll get together. We'll do 4 hours and then bye. I'm going on vacation after that. The Jaylen Brown situation is fascinating to me. And I know you're like, oh, who cares that the Rockets aren't going after him? Who cares about Jaylen Brown? Well, you need to care about Jaylen Brown because he could be coming to the Western Conference anyway. And if you're a Rockets fan and you're looking at all of the goings on around the league, this is something you want to keep an eye on. Listen, I don't know if it's true, but there are reports out there saying that the Warriors are trying to get both Anthony Davis and LeBron James. And as much fun as it would be to watch that locker room just completely self-destruct and watch Steph Curry's final years be with the kind of drama that we saw. I mean, the only thing I can think of that would rival it would be when Karl Malone and Gary Payton were ring chasing with the Lakers and they went to the finals and lost to the Pistons in 04. And then we found out that Karl Malone was flirting with Vanessa Bryant and all sorts of stuff was going on. And then Phil Jackson wrote a book. It was great. It was really great to watch that organization go through that. But look,

0: asking for up to 4 first-round picks. Portland is seen as the front runner there. I mean, look, they've got a bunch of assets, and if they can make the deal that the Celtics want, it's not on the Celtics to take a lesser deal. They should be getting as much as they can for this guy. This was an NBA champion and a finalist before that. If they're going to part ways with a guy who, by the way, kept them afloat while their other superstar, Jason Tatum, was out the majority of the season, they should go get the best deal. But it's just one of a million different rumors. And honestly, knowing that Wex was out this week, it doesn't allow me, as much as I'd like to keep an eye on things on social. I feel like just like at any moment, some big, huge NBA deal is going to break, and I'm not going to know about it because I'm talking and I'm not just browsing social media in between sentences. But it is the NBA offseason. I know that the NFL is king, and it always will be. And to a large extent, NFL offseason is kind of like this. But there's just something about the NBA offseason that's fascinating every single year. Now, back in the day, when Daryl Morey was the general manager of the Houston Rockets, it felt like the Rockets were in the middle of whatever drama was being reported, no matter what offseason it was. Even if they didn't have the best odds to get the big fish out there, it always felt like they were at least mentioned. This offseason has felt a little different. Jaylen Brown is one of many different big names that feels like either talking heads or sources or whatever are going out of their way to talk about how the Rockets are not interested in fill-in-the-blank player. And Jaylen Brown's been one of those guys. The fact that Portland is the front runner for him is a little weird, especially when you consider that the ownership there in Portland, the new ownership, comes off as practically, there's no other way to really put it nicely, as cheap. I mean, they're trying to like lowball head coaching options, which is just running off some of the better candidates that are out there. But all I know is that Denny Avia is an absolute thorn in the Rockets' side. And if they've got to deal with him and Jaylen Brown in the Western Conference, not to mention the Thunders of the world, the San Antonios of the world, and anybody, like, what if the Warriors do put together that big four? What if it is Steph and Draymond and LeBron and Anthony Davis? Nauseating as all get out. And by the way, I don't think that team will win. It's just, they're all, somebody said, who's stopping this? And the memes have been spectacular. So it's photoshopped all four of them in Warriors gear. And one response was just to focus on the knees of all four players. Like, yep, that's a good one. And then another one I saw, which I thought was even better. You had Steph, Draymond, and LeBron all in uniform with Anthony Davis in street clothes. That's also going to stop that foursome. So, yeah, the Western Conference, the NBA in general, absolutely wild offseason, and you love to see it. But back to this Jaylen Brown thing. He has declared himself the best player in the league. Did you guys know that? Now, again, I don't expect him to say anything otherwise. But there was a lot of one report going around where he was considered the 7th best player on the team, which is just stupid. That's where, if you wanted to attack analytics, you certainly have the ammunition to do something like that. But Jaylen Brown on his stream, which he's wont to do, says, come on, everyone knows I'm the best player in the league. Been Robin long enough. It's time to lead a team to a championship. Interesting. If that's indeed what he actually said. But here's the other thing. Somehow, some way, Marcellus Brown, Jaylen's father, has gotten into a beef with Kendrick Perkins. Kendrick Perkins is known to not back down to anybody. Basically, Marcellus Brown says that Kendrick Perkins and Stephen A. Smith attacked his son. He says these guys only go after black athletes and are just following their marching orders from the bosses at ESPN, which really doesn't even make all that much sense. Kind of makes you wonder, not really so much, why Jaylen Brown is the way he is with some of the things he says. I mean,
1: we have some of that audio if you want to hear
0: it. All right, listen to Marcellus Brown getting all upset about, and then I'll tell you what Kendrick Perkins had to say in response.
2: My son is very educated enough to know

0: what to say and what not to say. Mm-hmm. What's off limits?
1: Mm-hmm.
0: And Big Perk, you wrong for jumping against your teammate.
1: Mm-hmm.
0: Watch your mouth, boy.
1: Yeah.
0: Because B, I'm different.
1: Mm-hmm.
0: I'm getting your face, Stephen A. Mm-hmm. Yeah. I'm coming to see you.
2: Okay. So he's calling Kendrick Perkins boy, and he's saying that he's going to get in Stephen A. Smith's face. Now, as you can imagine, Kendrick Perkins never one to back down from a verbal altercation, said in response to this video, by the way, he said this on X, "I ain't hard to find. Better sit his old ass down somewhere with all that, quote, boy talk, because we definitely can talk it out or we can get our feet hot. The choice is his." Oh, man, I love a good NBA feud. If for no other reason, then 10 times out of 10, nobody is going to actually do anything. It's just like an NBA fight. Wait for like 15 people to get between the two parties so that no punches can actually be thrown. Like, I'll tell you this. If you want to see an NBA fight, like a real NBA fight, if they want to fight, they're going to make it happen. If you really want to hit somebody, you can get to them. That's how the NBA is. Most of these guys don't really want to, or at least from the video we've seen of any number of incidents. That's why the Malice at the Palace was so spectacular, in a bad way, of course. But like, those guys wanted to go with the fans, with other players. I mean, Ben Wallace and Ron Artest were trying to kill each other. And if you know either one of those guys a little bit, it doesn't surprise you. Most of these guys don't really want to go. And I don't think Kendrick Perkins really wants to go. He just likes to run his mouth. That's what he gets paid for. But Jaylen Brown and that whole saga, where he winds up, if it's Portland, it's a lot of drama this offseason. And I'm looking forward to seeing how it all shakes out. I really do, though, want to see what happens with the Houston Rockets. I don't want it to be a Stan Pat thing. If that means moving on from Fred VanVleet and the finances of it drive it, it kind of like what Jimmy Butler said. Look, their job is to win. Jimmy Butler was talking about the Golden State Warriors, and I hope the Rockets are operating this way, and I hope Fred operates this way if indeed that's what happens. Jimmy Butler, and I'm paraphrasing, said, look, their job is to win. If they think, and it's on a timetable, it's you got to win fast because the players involved are older. And if they think that their way to win now is to move me, then that's the business of it. That's just how most players need to look at it. Can't get emotions involved in things, especially at late stages of the career. So we'll see if the Rockets make any moves or if they do stand pat like a lot of people think they're going to. But the NBA offseason just really getting underway and just getting good, and we'll keep an eye on it. Even more good news for the Astros regarding injuries around the majors could be. I'll explain when we come back.
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4: The News Radio 740 forecast, sunny and hot with a high of 93, clear and warm tonight with a low of 79.
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2: 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Josh Jordan along for the ride. Wex is out still until Wednesday. I wish I knew where Wex was. You know, the communication over the last 24 hours or so has kind of fallen off. He must be having a good time. He did send me a picture of him and the family. They were in some cave, so I hope he's okay.
22: Yeah, I think I saw something at the Kentucky Derby Museum or something like that.
2: They went to the Kentucky Derby Museum. I forgot about that. That was not where I was expecting to see him.
22: Not on your bingo card?
2: No, and I tell you what, like I said this last week, I think Wex goes on like traditional, not quite Griswold family vacations, because they're not like loading up a station wagon and driving everywhere, but they do the traditional family vacations, and I like that. There's something to be said for that. Like, it's very interesting. It's very off the beaten path a lot of times. Like, there's some people, they went to the Hoover Dam one time and I was legitimately jealous, because I don't think I'll ever go to that. And it's not because I don't want to, but think about who I'm going to have to convince to do all that. And I'm not just talking about the wife. Like, it's a whole situation, because they would be like, all right, now what? Like, it's just, you know, it's just different strokes. I like that stuff. Like, I keep telling my wife all the time, Washington, D.C. is a very underrated vacation spot. Because if you think about it, you're just going to places that are free to go to. You go to the D.C. area, and there's the Lincoln Memorial. There's the Capitol. There's the White House. You know, there's this, that, and the other, Washington Monument. There's a lot to do in D.C.
0: And it's a lot cleaner now.
2: No, I mean, like, it's one of those where I think you could, like, get more bang for your buck. But some people aren't into that. Some people just got, you got to go to a beach, or you got to go to some exotic place. You know, different strokes for different folks. So, anyway, all of that is to say, Wex remains out through Wednesday. He'll be back on Thursday. We'll get together for 4 hours together, and then I'll take some vacation time. In the meantime, Astros just keep winning. Doesn't matter who's on vacation, Astros continue to win. And potentially good news for the Astros as that series with Tampa Bay approaches this week. I got two little nuggets of good news this week. So you got the Twins in town for three, and then the Rays will be behind them. It's tonight, tomorrow, and Wednesday. You've got the Minnesota Twins. Then you've got the off day on Thursday, and then Tampa Bay comes to town. Now, Tampa Bay is one of the few teams in the American League, and then some, who has a winning record. They're actually first in the AL East. They're 48-33. They have won five games in a row. They just took two out of three from the Royals, followed by a sweep over the Diamondbacks at home, and now they're going back to KC to start a series with them starting tomorrow. They're off today. Tampa Bay is doing very well for themselves. They're a game in front of the Yankees for first in the AL East. And the next competition behind them is Toronto at a whole 9.5 back of the Yankees and 10.5 of back of the Tampa Bay Rays. I say all that to say that it's not all roses. It's not all roses for the Tampa Bay Rays right now. Why? Well, their DH, Yandy Diaz, injured his shoulder yesterday, was removed for that game against the Arizona Diamondbacks, and was diagnosed with a strained shoulder. He took a very heavy swing against Merrill Kelly, bottom of the fifth, was looked at by team trainers after a swing and a miss, stayed in the game, eventually grounded out to shortstop to lead off the inning, and then he was replaced in the lineup. Tampa Bay was up 5-0 anyway, so sometimes it has more to do with that. Well, it's like we're going to probably win this game anyways. But he left the game because of a left shoulder strain, considered day-to-day. He's reached base in 26 consecutive home games, leads the American League with a .336 batting average, second on Tampa Bay with 53 runs batted in, and his sac fly in the second inning moved him into a tie with Aubrey Huff for the fifth most runs batted in franchise history with 449. He's very, very good. I don't want to see him this weekend. Okay?
22: Astro legend Aubrey Huff?
2: Yeah, Astro legend Aubrey Huff is absolutely right, Josh. I don't want to see Yandy Diaz this weekend. I want the good times to continue to roll for the Astros. And if he's in the lineup, if Yandy Diaz is DHing for Tampa Bay, well, that's one more tough out that Peter Lambert, and who did I say was doing the pitching of this upcoming weekend? Yeah, I don't want to see it.
22: Lambert, Burroughs, and I think Imai in the finale.
2: Isn't Eric Geddy in there, or is he pitching against the Twins? I don't know. I don't want to see him. That's how I feel about the situation. I don't know if I'm making that clear enough. I'm looking up the Astros schedule right now. And again, these aren't set in stone. Yeah, Eric Geddy's going to be scheduled to pitch the opener of that Tampa Bay series.
22: Correct. Yeah, Lambert, Burroughs, Imai.
2: I don't want to see Spencer Arrighetti right now, current version of him, going up against Yandy Diaz.
22: Yeah, lots of home runs lately. Lots of them.
2: Yeah. So, yeah, that's the thing. That's been his bugaboo. They're leaving the yard. That's why that text that I got from someone who shall remain nameless was kind of funny. Spencer Burroughs, that's not very nice. Not very nice at all.
22: It's not, but against the Guardians, he gave up three home runs. Against the Tigers, he gave up three home runs. It's been rough lately.
2: It's not great. It's not. So that is one piece of good news. Let's get to the other piece of good news. By the way, when I say good news, I'm saying good news for the Astros. It's very bad news for the Tampa Bay Rays, and it's very bad news for the first place Rangers. I can't believe I just said that. How do you feel, Josh, about Wyatt Langford? I mean, there was a time where it was like, ah, here's another up-and-comer for them. He's on the 10-day IL. He's batting .278, got 8 homers, 20 runs batted in, OPS of .824. Not his best season, certainly not his worst, though, and he's a guy that has had his moments against the Houston Astros. But he is on the IL, strained hamstring. And I'd say that's an even more dicey injury. You can put on, you can put a player on the 10-day IL, but hamstrings are rarely good to go after 10 days, right? Like, you just never...
22: Look how long Peña was out with his.
2: Exactly. They're just such a finicky... And if you come back too soon, the risk of damaging further, more seriously, is definitely there. They activated Evan Carter off the IL when they placed Langford on the 10-day IL, but Skip Schumacher said he's going to likely be out until after the All-Star break, so he's not going to be here to mess with the Astros' best-laid plans, even though they're not going to be facing each other. Not having him in that lineup, hey, I'll take any win I can get, especially if you're the Astros right now and you're just trying to look for any help coming your way along with you playing better baseball. He felt sore after beating out a double in that win on Friday, was scratched from the lineup on Saturday, and had homered 7 times in 20 games since returning from the injured list the last time he was on it, June 5th, after missing 39 games because of a strained right forearm. This guy's straining parts of his body right and left, no pun intended. It's the 6th IL stint of his career, by the way. He played 134 in each of the 2024-25 season and has appeared in 40 games this year. So
22: he's playing well, so missing him, that's a good thing for the Astros if he's out for a while.
2: I'm fine with that. I'm absolutely fine with that. We'll see what Evan Carter can do. He was on the IL June 13th because of a strained right oblique. So the injuries are going around, but if it helps the Astros out, especially in the AL West race, I am all about it. More NBA movement, both real and rumored. We'll get to that coming up next.
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4: There is a South Loop eastbound accident at Crestmont in the 2 right lane, so that's going to be stop and go back from Calais. We have one I-10 Katy Freeway west at Greenhouse that's on the right shoulder. Also one on the North Beltway westbound before John F. Kennedy. It's affecting that frontage road. I'm Katie London in the 24-hour Traffic Center.
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7: Yeah, I told you guys that as I'm solo this week until Thursday, I was worried a little bit that I might miss some stuff. Like it would happen while I was talking and I wouldn't see it. Yeah, that happened last segment. You know, this would have been cataclysmic even a year ago, much less 2 years ago. And I'm just like, maybe it's just me. The Grizzlies have traded Ja Morant to the Blazers for Jeremy Grant and Chris Murray. And I saw a graphic yesterday when I was just going over some NBA stuff. And it was Ja, Steven Adams, Dylan Brooks, Jaren Jackson Jr., and Desmond Bane all on the Grizzlies. And I think it got a ton of traction, likes, retweets, whatever. The person was basically saying they really had all this and should have given it at least one more go. But y'all remember when that team was together, how much drama was around everything, primarily because of Ja Morant? I know that this is a big name, quote unquote, on the move, but how big is Ja Morant's name at this point? Ja Morant is, in my opinion, this deal that sent him to Portland it's going to be one of two things for him. And I don't think there's any gray area. There's no in between. Ja Morant's either going to resuscitate his career or it's going to go very, very badly. Don't forget the Jailblazers. Don't forget the Jailblazers. You ever watch that documentary? It's either, I can't remember if it was Netflix. I think it was a Netflix one. And they interviewed all the guys, Bonzi Wells, Rasheed Wallace, you know, all the guys that were part of that Jailblazers team. And what they all said to a man was that living in Portland, playing in Portland, having your day-to-day life in gloomy, dreary, beautiful, but just not a lot going on, Portland didn't exactly contribute to staying on their best behavior off the court. I don't know what Ja Morant's going to be like as a Blazer. I do know some of the dumbest stuff he has done as a Memphis Grizzly. And I am fascinated to see how this works out. Classic example of maybe a low-risk, high-reward situation. But the thing about it is, at the end of the day, if you're not able to do the things that made you the big name that you were to begin with, it doesn't really matter. Ja Morant's shooting numbers are down. Ja Morant's health and games played as a result have been down. Ja Morant going to the Blazers in 2026 it's not a hiccup. It's not a blip on the radar, but it's not cataclysmic. It's not earth-shattering, in my opinion. Interesting team. It doesn't worry me. Let's put it that way. Now, having said all that, if the Blazers go out and get Jaylen Brown and pair him with Denny Avia and Ja Morant, they're going to be interesting. I don't know if it'll work, You're talking about strong personalities in Jaylen Brown and Ja Morant. But you'll have my attention. And they will definitely at least be a team that is have a lot of eyeballs on it going into the 2026-27 campaign in the Western Conference. It'll be very, because I don't think you go out and get a Ja Morant unless you're going to also try. If they're really the front runner, and the best of my knowledge, they didn't give up those picks. If Boston's wanting four first rounders, and that's what it's going to take to get Jaylen Brown to pry him away from the Celtics, they went out and got Ja Morant. They're going to add Jaylen Brown to Denny Advia, who's a free throw merchant. That's one way to put it. I mean, he'll give SGA a run for his money. That's a very, very interesting move for the Blazers. And it's funny because I was going to talk about real and rumored movement in the NBA this segment. This is real. So just happened in the last 15 minutes or so. Shams reporting it. Ja Morant goes to the Portland Blazers from the Memphis Grizzlies. Now, you guys noticed another team that not a lot of people talk about, isn't usually in the conversation when it comes to will this team win big? The Charlotte Hornets are systematically and diabolically, I would argue, clearing their roster of absolute scumbags and really leaning into an identity, which is shooting. They have they've been active. Miles Bridges gets sent to the Suns over the weekend, along with a 2029 first-round pick and a 2027 second-round pick. Grayson Allen, shooter. Royce O'Neal, sometime shooter. And a 2033 first-round pick? This is according to Shams over the weekend. But remember, they took care of LaMelo Ball, sent him to the Timberwolves. That trade is really weird. When you're talking about the Minnesota Timberwolves, on the surface, does it solve some of what they needed to have done? Sure. But you sent Naz Reid out, who was actually going to start for you. Charlotte's having a nice little offseason. I didn't think I'd say that. I didn't think I'd even care about the Charlotte Hornets. But they've got a new regime in charge. They won 44 games last year after just 19 the year before. They won 32 of the next 45 games after January 2nd when they were 11-23. Now they went and got Naz Reid. They got rid of Miles Bridges, who, by the way, I don't care what anybody... Miles Bridges is an absolute piece of garbage. I'm not even going to say why. Just Google him, you'll see. Piece of crap. But shipped him out. LaMelo Ball and his adventures in driving on city streets in Charlotte, he's out. We got a nice little thing going there. It'll be very interesting to see if they can kind of continue what they were doing with a different set of players. And they, of course, re-upped with Coby White, who a lot of Rockets fans were trying to get their hands on, but Rafael Stone and company didn't want to do it. He got a three-year, $74 million deal. So that is another interesting situation to keep an eye on. I don't know, man. It's what's funny about this is another thing I wanted to talk about this segment was that Kevin O'Connor said, look, Ja Morant's getting traded this week. I was like, I bet this happens during the show when I was kind of pinning this down. And here we go. Now, he had them taking Ja and sending him to Miami because of the Giannis situation. I did not have him going to Portland on my bingo card. But, wow, that is going to be very, very interesting to see. By the way, $40 million in each of the next two seasons. So factor that in. You hope you get a return on that, quote, investment. But Ja Morant, a Portland trailblazer, and I am here for all the drama. We'll take a quick timeout. Speaking of the NBA, all right, let's get to it. As we start the 4 o'clock hour, Rockets point guard Fred VanVleet, the center of attention here in Houston, and a little bit of a drama on the socials when it comes to his situation. We'll get to that when we start hour number 3 coming up next.
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8: The News Radio 740 forecast, sunny and hot with a high of 93, clear and warm tonight with a low of 79.
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8: The U.S. is preparing to return to action Wednesday in the round of 32 against Bosnia-Herzegovina. Forward Flo Balogun says the team is focused.
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7: 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It's Sports Talk 790 SCHN. Adam Clanton with you. Adam Wexler still vacationing. He'll be back on Thursday. We'll do that show together before we're both off on Friday, and then I'll take some time off following that. Josh Jordan along for the ride as per usual. As we've gotten a lot of NBA discussion in over the past couple of segments, primarily because, in case you just getting out of work or you weren't aware, Ja Morant has been traded. He has been sent by the Memphis Grizzlies to the Portland Trailblazers for Chris Murray and Jeremy Grant. And that's kind of, it's not the first big deal of the offseason, obviously, because Giannis takes the cake on that one. But it does kind of shake things up in the West. It's interesting that he stays in the Western Conference and at the point guard position, especially in light of what we're about to talk about. But That is a fascinating move to me, especially when you consider that we started the day, and really this started last night, the rumblings that Jaylen Brown could be on the move from the Boston Celtics. In fact, I think he's going to get traded. It's just a matter of where. I think the relationship is irreparable between Jaylen Brown and the Celtics team he helped win a championship for not two seasons ago. But, you know, there's been too much said and done and back and forth in the media. But again, you've got to have a deal where both partners are willing to dance. And it's not as easy as just, okay, well, he wants out of town. Boston's going to trade him. Boom, gone. They have to get a deal that they like. And if they're asking for up to four first-round picks and you're the Trailblazers and you're supposedly the front runner now, and then you just traded for John Morant, you have Denny Avdija, assuming that he's not sent out in any deal, which, by the way, if I was the Celtics, I would absolutely ask for him, young, up-and-coming player, then those three are on the same team. This is a very interesting Blazers squad, which brings us to your Houston Rockets. Said at the top of the show, I don't have this from anyone. I don't have any inside information. I just think that for whatever reason, Kyrie Irving to the Rockets makes a lot of sense for both squads. Fred VanVleet opted into his contract last night, or over the last 12 to 24 hours. The reason that's key, it's not surprising necessarily, although there were some reports out there where it was said that Fred and the team might negotiate maybe a longer-term deal. This means they did not, at least for now. But what it also means is that the second that he opted in, that no trade clause that he had on his contract is gonzo. Now the Rockets can move him if they want to. I'm not saying they're going to, but I just think that Fred VanVleet and Dorian Finney-Smith, whose contract the Rockets want to get out from under, and whose contract, as we discussed last week, Wex and I, is not as bad as it seems on the surface. The last 2 years of that four-year deal are not guaranteed. And so you're not talking about nearly as much guaranteed money. But the cap figures and the fact that Fred and DFS would be coming off the books after this upcoming season, coupled with, okay, that might be a situation where if you're getting a Kyrie Irving in return, then maybe if you're the Rockets, you want to attach those draft picks. That would be a situation where that trade could work out for you. I think that scenario benefits both teams. I don't know if the numbers absolutely match up and all that. Maybe some players have to be thrown in or what have you. But if Kyrie Irving is 100%, he's played with Kevin Durant before. They've had success before. And you remember when Kevin Durant, James Harden, and Kyrie Irving were on the Nets, they only played together like 13 games, but they were unstoppable when they did. I get it. That was a long time ago. Both players are a lot longer in the tooth. But Kyrie Irving solves a lot of your issues if you're the Houston Rockets. And if Dallas is interested in kind of clearing some books and really building fresh around Cooper Flagg with a new coaching staff and everything else, it's a mutually beneficial situation. Again, have not heard anything. Don't even know if this is something that the Mavericks would even kick the tires on. But there are worse options if you're the Houston Rockets and you're looking to shake things up after a lackluster 2026 campaign or 2025-26 campaign. If you somehow are able to hold on to Kevin Durant, obviously, Alperen Şengün, Jabari Smith Jr., Amen Thompson, and you add Kyrie Irving to that mix, there's worse off seasons. Let's put it that way. And I'm not saying I want to move on from Fred VanVleet, but I'll say this. I don't know that some of the things that he's done on, like everybody's talking about, he scrapped his Instagram account. Any references to the Rockets are gone. There's only three photos posted there where it was before it was tons of pictures. He's completely scrapped it. Athletes do this from time to time. So before you say, are you kidding me right now? No, I'm not. This is what athletes do. This is following sports in 2026. These things matter. Cryptic rap lyrics. Cryptic stories, by the way. And of course, a tweet that Fred VanVleet 4 days ago quote tweeted his own tweet from back in June of 2016 that said, bet on yourself. He quote tweeted that and put a, you know, writing on a notebook emoji. That's all he wrote in the tweet. It's cryptic. I don't know what it means. Just saying that happened 4 days ago. Then, obviously, he has been a little bit more active on social media. This was yesterday on Instagram. Operating, this is in his Instagram stories, Fred VanVleet. Operating at a higher frequency can be uncomfortable, especially at first. But don't feel bad, apologize, or compromise yourself to accommodate your environment. Stay true to self. The decision to better yourself comes with a cost. Stay down. And then a dice emoji. Operating at a higher frequency can be uncomfortable, especially at first, but don't feel bad, apologize, or compromise yourself to accommodate your environment. I don't know what it means. But you just don't see this kind of stuff from Fred VanVleet if you follow him on social media very often. So there is that. Then, of course, I don't know if you want to call this a bombshell, but he just casually dropped this little nugget when he was on the Unguarded podcast about his knee injury. Take a listen.
0: What probably never was disclosed was I did ACL and both meniscus. So my whole knee exploded.
1: All right.
7: What? We knew about his ACL, but the meniscus? I don't remember reading about that. I don't remember seeing that reported. And as he put it, his whole knee exploded. Like, okay. And then he's talking about the Kevin Durant situation. We all know that Kevin Durant and the whole burner situation, did he not? Even if he did, you know, was it that big of a distraction? There's been reports that they had internal conversations about it. Everybody decided to move on. But this is Fred VanVleet audio talking about KD left as the leader in large part because both he first and then later Steven Adams were out with injuries. And that might not have been exactly a comfortable scenario for Kevin Durant.
0: I think more than anything, it just wasn't, we were missing me and Steve-O to balance it out. So it was like, oh, okay. All the time. It's like, no, we don't need K to be talking and being the vocal leader. And I think he learned too. Like, it takes time for teams to gel together. You got to learn each other, how we communicate, what guys like, what they don't like, how we can, compliment each other on the floor. And I think it was a learning, gelling experience that just didn't look great, you know what I mean, all the time. So I think big picture wise, it will all be beneficial, but it was definitely tough to go through.
7: It just feels off. It feels weird. And again, maybe Fred VanVleet, the plan is for him to come back, be healthy, obviously. Steven Adams. People are freaking out. Oh, his whole knee exploded. This is going to be terrible. Somebody said it was like by far the worst injury that an NBA player could be coming back from. That's just patently wrong. If he tore his Achilles, that's when I would be a little bit more, which is, by the way, what Kyrie Irving is coming off of. I'd be a lot more concerned about his health. I know he's undersized. I know he's older now. He's not that old. He's 32. I'm not worried about that aspect with Fred VanVleet. I think Fred VanVleet coming back would be a good thing for the Rockets. My problem is not enough shooting, not enough organization on offense, which, again, Fred could probably help with that. But Fred VanVleet is not the dynamic offensive force that a Kyrie Irving is when he's right, healthy. So I just, it's very, very fluid right now. And I don't know, again, I'm not saying this because I know anything or any inside information. I'm just reading tea leaves and what's happened and what's going on. And I'll tell you this, I would like for the Rockets to do a little bit more than bringing in a very poor shooting, very into his 30s, Marcus Smart, who had like a couple handful of good games against the Rockets in the postseason with the Lakers, and then promptly turned back into Marcus Smart in the very next series against the Thunder. Marcus Smart, to me, does not move the needle. I don't care if he played with Ime Udoka in Boston several years ago when he was younger and, you know, had not suffered as many injuries. He's off injured. He was injured last year for the Lakers. He's not a good shooter, both from the field and from the three-point line specifically. And any sort of defensive prowess he brings to the club, I just don't know if that offsets all of that kind of stuff that doesn't do anything for me or probably wouldn't do anything in the greater hierarchy of the Western Conference. You're trying to get up to the Thunder and, to a lesser extent, the Spurs level. I don't know that Marcus Smart is going to do that for you. So we'll have to see. It's a lot to keep an eye on, and Fred VanVleet seems like he's right back in the middle of it. All right, we will take a quick timeout again. He played all of three games here in Houston for the Texans, but C.J. Gardner-Johnson is the gift that keeps on giving. I will explain when we come back.
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2: The South Loop eastbound accident at Crestmont has cleared. We do see some increased game traffic coming out of the stadium. West Loop also beginning to build up northbound from Bel Air into the Galleria area. And there's a report of an issue still on the North Beltway eastbound after 45 in that center lane. I'm Katie London in the 24-hour Traffic Center.
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16: A-team rolling along here on a Monday edition of the program. Lots going on. Your Houston Astros, just a game out of first place in the AL West. Already a big trade as Ja Morant is now a Portland Trail Blazer. He's sent to the Blazers from the Grizzlies for Jeremy Grant and Chris Murray. And we'll get to some CJ Gardner-Johnson conversation. I did want to... I am interested to see what Rockets fans think about all the Fred VanVleet, you know, drama. And we'll get to drama or non-drama. I don't know. Some of this stuff I think gets blown out of proportion, trying to decipher cryptic social media posts and that kind of thing. I mean, truth be told, I reached out to Fred, see if he wanted to come on the show. We'll see on that. And we'll get to something... we'll get to a phone call in a second. We're having some technical issues, but I don't know. I'm like 50-50 whether or not Fred VanVleet is in a Rockets uniform this upcoming season. Opting in was not... I'm not saying it wasn't what I expected, but I guess I just thought that maybe the Rockets and Fred would come together on... because we kept hearing about maybe a longer-term deal, but maybe for less money, or at least the money is spread out. And for him to opt in, not be under contract beyond this upcoming season, and in so doing, waiving that no trade clause, it just, you can't help but think about it opening up the possibilities. Like, why would you go that route when all this time we thought, all right, Fred's going to get an extension or rip up the old deal to kind of move that money around and spread it out? So it's just something to keep an eye on. And then when you start thinking about, okay, well, who, if he was to be moved, who would it be for? And everybody was trying to connect Jaylen Brown to the Rockets, and they almost went out of their way of saying that it's not going to be the case. It's just something to keep an eye on. That's all I'm saying. Are we good at

0: he addressed several of the reports that were kind of coming to light following him leaving Houston. He denied that he criticized teammates. He rejected any sort of accountability or was a locker room cancer, while offering his own explanation for what ultimately led to him getting released. And you remember when this happened, D'Amico Ryans was like, "Wish CeeDee the best. Unfortunate we moved on. And for me, every decision we make is always in the best interest of our team." And when he was questioned about it, remember, he was like, "This is my decision. It's my decision to move on. I know what's best for my team." And he wouldn't really go into details. And of course, when that happens, everybody has to kind of, you know, make their own sense of it based on both what has happened, what's been reported on. Remember Aaron Wilson, who's been on the program many, many times, said that C.J. Gardner-Johnson had criticized teammates in the secondary, including the size of one player's contract, and expressed frustration with his role in the defense, requested a trade, and frequently compared Houston to the Super Bowl champion Eagles at the time, where he had come over from, obviously. And he also, Wilson also reported recurring communication breakdowns and coverage mistakes, which contributed to the Texans' decision to move on. Don't forget, he played the three losses that the Texans started last season with. Also, DJ Bieniemy of ESPN later reported that C.J. Gardner-Johnson struggled within the defensive scheme, was responsible for multiple coverage busts during that 0-3 start, and had a reputation for refusing to take responsibility for those mistakes. And then according to team sources cited by ESPN, those issues rubbed teammates the wrong way and created tension inside the locker room. Bieniemy also reported emotions boiling over late in that week 3 loss to Jacksonville. Nobody wants to lose to Jacksonville. After another defensive breakdown, and according to ESPN, Kamari Lassiter confronted C.J. Gardner-Johnson on the sideline before the disagreement escalated into a verbal exchange with Derek Stingley Jr. that nearly became physical before teammates intervened. Those are two guys that probably don't want to mess with in the grand scheme of the Texans defense. You know, two of the better defenders. Bieniemy reported Gardner-Johnson's dissatisfaction with his role in Houston's defense also contributed to the split. And the Texans, of course, never publicly confirmed that stuff. And D'Amico Ryans was basically like, the communication in the secondary hadn't been all that great. I say all this because C.J. Gardner-Johnson goes into this interview with The Athletic and basically goes over all the things, you know, his side of things, if you will, as to why he was no longer a Texan, why things that, you know, never went really well here. He talked about the fact that the teammates' contract criticism, supposedly, quote, "That's a lie. I'm on a $33 million deal. Why the bleep would I talk about somebody's contract?" Said he wasn't a cancer. There's nobody in the locker room that says Chauncey's a problem. And then according to him, when things went bad at the Greenbrier during training camp, that's when he thought things changed for him with the Texans. Remember, this is before they're back to Houston. Training camp's still going on. They haven't played all their preseason games, and they have not gone on to play that 0-3 start. So according to him, the incident involved a man that he described as a GM's friend. Claimed that the individual called him a derogatory name during a back and forth before later speaking with Nick Caserio. He says something to the GM, and the next thing, I'm cut. That's the quote from C.J. Gardner-Johnson.
1: That doesn't make sense.
0: No.
1: Because they cut him 47 days after leaving the Greenbrier.
0: Yeah, like, why would he go all the way back to that, especially when all of these breakdowns happened defensively in games that actually mattered, that were not preseason games, that were in the regular season, and as you said, are nearly 2 months later, or a month and a half, whatever. But he just seems like he's a loose cannon. And I know that somebody, I can't remember who reported it, that said that he, you know, he's like, I think somebody might have been a teammate, was given an anonymous quote. I can't remember exactly what it was.

0: was like, he's ADHD, that he doesn't, the way he reacts to things, it's like his, it's like a personality situation. But I don't know. All I know is that as soon as he left, nobody was talking about C.J. Gardner-Johnson being missed on that defense.
1: No. And think about how you got him from Howie Roseman.
0: Yeah.
1: Maybe the best GM in the NFL wanted to get rid of him after the Super Bowl run. And think what you gave up for you to get him. Kenyon Green. That's what you traded to get C.J. Gardner-Johnson. That's what he thought was a good deal. So that should tell you everything right there.
0: Neither of them are on either of those rosters now. So, yeah, it just, I don't know why this is just coming to a head other than that this article was written. I mean, he's been on two teams since then. He's about to be with the Buffalo Bills this year. And, I mean, it's not, again, a blip on the radar doesn't even really qualify here. He was here for such a short amount of time. I'm glad you brought that up because, that, yeah, the trade of Kenyon Green, a first rounder, by the way, is how you were able to get C.J. Gardner-Johnson coming off a Super Bowl. It's just a very, very odd situation. And for it to pop up kind of randomly here in the middle of the late June stages of the offseason, I thought was very, very interesting. But we'll see how it goes for him in Buffalo and how that... I'm still reacting to this Ja Morant trade. It's just so bizarre. Kind of off topic here, but I'm multitasking here as I'm hosting. Just the fact that the Blazers are the ones that wind up with Ja Morant. I had no doubt that he wouldn't be in Memphis much longer. But if you had just held a gun to my head, all right, which team is he going to go to? I don't think Portland would have been so far down the list. So that's certainly something to keep an eye on. But yeah, C.J. Gardner-Johnson still chirping about the Houston Texans. Speaking of that, you could consider that ugly. You consider it good. The good, the bad, and the ugly. We do this every single week here on Monday at 4:30. That's our signature segment, and it's next.
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7: The News Radio 740 forecast, sunny and hot with a high of 93, clear and warm tonight with a low of 79.
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9: On a quiet night in 1775, one rye changed the course of American history. This is the story of the Midnight Ride of Paul Revere. As tensions grew between the American colonies and British troops, Revere was part of a secret network watching British movements in Boston. On the evening of April 18, 1775, Paul Revere received word British soldiers were marching towards Lexington and Concord. Riding through absolute darkness, Revere set out on horseback, warning colonists along the way with a single but urgent message. The British are coming. Thanks to that midnight ride, local militia were ready when the first shots of the American Revolution were fired. One man, one horse, one warning that helped ignite a revolution. The legendary midnight ride of Paul Revere.
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0: All right, signature segment on a Monday edition of the program, and it has been hot and heavy on the NBA side of things. So I'll start with that as we get to the good, the bad, and the ugly. Wex is out, so we're kind of splitting duties with the good. Josh has the bad, and I'll have the ugly. This is kind of a mixed bag. It's good, but it's also kind of depressing. If you're coming off this John Morant trade, he's been traded to the Blazers for Chris Murray and Jeremy Grant. If you're the Memphis Grizzlies and you've ridded yourself of John Morant, and I think that's how they're probably looking at it at this point, which is crazy. Remember, they had Dylan Brooks. They had Steven Adams. They also had Jaren Jackson Jr., who was dealt at the deadline last year to Utah, and Desmond Bane, who was dealt about a year ago, not quite, to the Orlando Magic. But those last two names, let's start right there. Jaren Jackson Jr., Desmond Bane. 7 first-round picks between them going back to the Grizzlies, right? They got 0 first-round picks for Ja Morant. Think about that for a second. Hoop Central tweeted this out, and I never really thought about it that way. 0 first-round picks for a guy who, just a few seasons ago, everybody was like, whoa, Ja's going to be a problem. This is, he is just, his stock is so low right now. that he ends up getting traded for Jeremy Grant, who's a journeyman forward, and Chris Murray. Interesting stuff. But they're finally wiping that slate clean in Memphis. And I can't believe all those guys I just mentioned were on that team just two seasons ago, I want to say. And they're all gone now. Crazy, crazy stuff. So I guess good on them for getting the clean slate. But maybe not so good that they're not getting any first-round picks back for Ja Morant. They're just getting rid of that headache. I think it's, they're going to look at it as a headache dump, Josh Jordan.
1: I get it. But all the gunplay, it was a bad look.
0: The gunplay. The gunplay. You hear what Josh just said? Legitimate comment. The gunplay. There was like laser sights being aimed at people. Oh, my gosh. Just, yeah. They're done with the Ja experiment, I think.
1: Can't blame them.
0: No. All right, what's the bad?
1: All right, we hit on this a little bit, but I got to go back to it. It's Spencer Arrighetti, man. Three innings the other day against the Tigers, 8 earned runs, 3 home runs, and 5 walks on top of that. It's bad enough when you're giving up home runs, but when you're walking guys and then giving up home runs, his start before that, we mentioned earlier in the show, he gave up 3 home runs to the Guardians. So, and if you've noticed, his velo, it's down. A lot of his fastballs in the low 90s. I know he's not a guy that typically throws 97 or whatever, but it's kind of like Christian Javier. When it's close to the mid-90s, 93, 94, you feel okay. But when you're seeing fastballs 91 miles an hour, you wonder, is fatigue setting in? What's going on?
0: Yeah, Steve Kornacki, who I think is, I don't know if he's filling in for Brian McTaggart while he's on vacation, because he's out right now, but he wrote an article about the June swoon is what they're calling it in Astro land, because he allowed 8 runs on 5 hits, 3 homers, and they were just crush jobs too, in just 3 plus innings. 8-0 loss, obviously, but he was the American League pitcher of the month in May. He completed a month that saw him have a 1.34 ERA and led all AL pitchers with at least 45 innings pitched through that month. He's got a 9 ERA and 5 starts in June. And that's raised his overall ERA to 4. 7-4 record, 3 consecutive losses. And he's the first person to say, I don't know what the deal is. Quote, I'd be happy to answer that question at some other point, but I don't have an answer for you right this second. And Josh Miller was like, it's kind of tough. You come into a game expecting good results. Your pitchers are good. You're missing bats. You're punching out guys or punching guys out. But you couldn't stay away from the big inning. That's kind of a Mike Burrows thing. Can't stay away from the big inning. He goes, sometimes those innings have gotten away from him lately. Didn't allow a hit and struck out 4 in the first 2 innings. That's the crappy part, Josh. You think he's cruising and he's back to himself, and then he has that big inning. That's a Burrows staple this season. But they got 3 runs in the 3rd, 5 in the 4th, and it was a wrap after that. And you mentioned his velocity and his command. Joe Espada said his command wasn't quite there. Had first pitch strikes in the first inning, and then after that he fell behind some of the hitters and left some pitches over the heart of the plate. Yeah, I hope he gets it figured out, because when he's on, he's absolutely electric. And he's struck out at least 7 batters in all but 1 outing this month. So it's not like he's not having some effectiveness, but not getting the results that you were getting before. I'll get to the ugly very quickly. And I think I speak for all NBA fans outside of the Bay Area when I say that this would be ugly. The Warriors trying to get LeBron James and Anthony Davis to pair with Steph Curry and Draymond Green. Warriors are attempting to trade for Anthony Davis and then sign LeBron James. Draymond Green has opted out of his deal, which would allow some of this to take place. The trade for Davis would have to include Jimmy Butler. See, this is where the Wizards are going to screw all of us if they do this. Don't make this happen. And again, it's not because I think they're going to win. I'm not like afraid of this version of the Warriors. I think it's going to be an unmitigated disaster. I just don't want to see it. You talk about 4 of the most nauseating players to watch on one roster. For that franchise, for that fan base, can you imagine how insufferable they're going to be thinking they're going to win anything of consequence when they're really just going to be a second-round exit?
1: And how many national TV games you'll have to watch.
0: Oh, my gosh. How many stupid ISOs of Steph with his mouthpiece hanging out of his mouth? how many stupid tirades by Draymond Green when he inevitably, I saw one report today where he was like, yeah, I'm going to give up money so we can get LeBron. But just have, he'll just have the longest leash in the world, screaming into officials' faces, never getting a technical, never getting really punished for the crap he does on the floor. Sources say the Warriors hope adding Davis, who's always hurt by a stupid hangnail or something like that, would help lure LeBron from L.A. to the Bay Area once free agency officially opens tomorrow. The pitch would be simple. Reunite with AD, team up with Steph Curry and Draymond Green, play for Steve Kerr, and chase one more championship with a roster of legends. I actually kind of want this to happen just so I can see them fail so miserably. It would be fun. It was like Donald talking about Rosie. I like to see bad people fail. I want to see that happen. I want to see these mega egos all together, just miserable with each other, and Draymond Green in the middle of it ruining it all. I need that. Now I want it to happen. I've decided on the fly during this segment. I want AD, who, by the way, will spend most of his Warriors career in street clothes. I need to see that happen, especially since it would probably take a lot of meaningful role players off the table too. So yeah, let's see if that happens. That's the good, the bad, and the ugly. Where do the Texans stack up when it comes to the best wide receiver, tight end, and running back groups? You might be surprised where they come from to where they have them now. We'll discuss that coming up next.
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0: But we're not going to do any of that until we talk about buying your fireworks indoors in the air conditioning here in Houston like an adult. 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
32: Letting to some heavy traffic on 288 coming northbound from the South Loop. We've got an accident as you're approaching Yellowstone. And then a further delay from McGregor on into downtown. We've got the heavier traffic around Houston Stadium now that the match has let out, so expect delays there. And an accident on the West Beltway northbound at Briar Forest, just getting over to the shoulder. I'm Katie London in the 24-hour traffic center.
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0: Let's get into a little bit of football discussion before we get to football at five, which will be decidedly less serious. I'll just give you that right now. On a day where we talk about the Astros winning five consecutive series, going into that three-game set with the Minnesota Twins tonight, they'll have the off day on Thursday and then another three on this six-game homestand with the Tampa Bay Rays coming to town, the AL East leading Tampa Bay Rays and the AL leading, as it were. Tampa Bay Rays. They'll be coming in a little bit later this week. Yandy Diaz may or may not still be on the shelf when that happens, so something to keep an eye on. But Astros playing well, and we'll see if they can keep that going, starting with the opener of that set against the Minnesota Twins tonight. Let's, before we get to football at five real quick, saw this article, and I thought it was interesting because we're talking about the Texans nonstop simply because of the fact that, look, the question marks on offense are there. Nobody disputes that. Defense is locked and loaded. Pending health, and I know that's a big pending, they should be a Super Bowl caliber unit. It's all about the offense. So this article came out on ESPN about the offensive groups, specifically wide receiver, running back, tight end. And their rank, the Texans rank in 2025, was 14th, very middle of the pack, very in light of how their quarterback play went, I actually was a little mildly shocked that it wasn't lower than that. And when you go back to their 2024 rank, it is really a drop off a cliff because it was fourth, but now they're kind of, this is where the rubber's meeting the road, and this is where they kind of have to claw back from respectability or to respectability. Coming into the 2026 campaign, ESPN has the Texans wide receiver, tight end, running back room combined at number 24 out of 32. Ugh. Now, they do say that they start with a legitimate number one wideout in Nico Collins, and he is that guy when he's hurt, when he's not hurt. But as they wrote here, he's a top 10 receiver, but injuries have cost him the better part of 10 games over his 3 years as the top option in Houston. If he's going to be sidelined for about 20% of the season, it limits what his ceiling can be for the Texans. And that kind of sets the tone. Because if you don't have a stud running back and you don't have a stud tight end, and your stud wide receiver is always hurt, or at least hurt 20% of the time or so, then what do you really have? And as they write, if Collins isn't on the field, this isn't a scary group of playmakers. There are reasons to be optimistic about Jaden Higgins, who caught 6 touchdowns last season as a rookie, but he and Jalen Noel both produced slightly below average yards per route run marks, and it's tough to expect much out of Tank Dell, even if he does return from that career-threatening injury. That's the thing. When you couple that with Dalton Schultz, he was 6th in the receiving yards last year at the position, but he doesn't produce explosive plays. That is a textbook perfect description of him. His 20-plus yard reception rate was half the league average at tight end. And he doesn't make an impact in the red zone. He only had 5 catches all season. Not touchdowns, catches. So then that brings you to David Montgomery. I'm not saying it puts a lot of pressure on him, but you didn't have Joe Mixon, and you just went at the running position last year. Well, is David Montgomery really going to be the guy that gets you back to, like, even respectability there?
1: He better be.
0: That's what I'm saying. Like, isn't all the pressure, as the way this is written, because, again, we're talking about wide receivers, tight ends, and running backs. Doesn't that put, like, an inordinate amount of pressure on a guy who was not even the bell cow for the Detroit Lions before he came here?
1: Of course. And look, he's a good player, even going back to Chicago, but he's going to play this season at 29 years old, dude. And the numbers haven't been as good as, say, Joe Mixon's numbers were before coming over, because he'd been sharing. But now Gibbs is just maybe the best running back in the league, him and Bijan Robinson. So they want to give him the ball more. They don't want to pay David Montgomery all this money. So he's gone. Hopefully he's good for the Texans, but you can't imagine there's a lot left. You're really only buying him for this year and maybe next.
0: Did you like him in Chicago, talking about David Montgomery?
1: Yeah, but he's a plotter. He's a grinder. He's not a, you know, going to take it to the house on a 40-yard run. He's a guy that you need him to pick up first downs, and he's a professional running back. He's just not a splashy type playmaker, especially at this point in his career.
0: Well, it's interesting how they write about him because they said he will be an upgrade, and he exceeded expectations the last time he switched teams and joined the Lions. Still be nervous about taking a back who excelled in one of the best offenses in football during his time in Detroit and then expecting similar results, dropping him into what has been a hopeless situation for running backs in Houston. Now, again, stopping right there, a big part of that has to do with the Texans' offensive line. If that's what they're wanting him to do, you can at least say they've tried to address the line as it pertains to the run game, not to mention blocking for CJ. That's a whole different conversation. But it goes on to say Montgomery's success rate dropped from 49.2% to 42.4% last year after the departure of offensive coordinator Ben Johnson and the decline from Detroit's offensive line, although Montgomery was able to compensate by producing more explosive runs. Expecting something closer to the Bears version of Montgomery might be realistic. That last part like gets me a little bit excited, at least.
1: Well, because there's an opportunity for more touches there for him, right? And if we look at what Mixon did when he was here the 1 year with the Texans, a little over 1,000 yards rushing, and he had about 300 yards receiving.
0: Which would have been more if he hadn't gotten hurt.
1: Sure, and he only played in 14 games, to your point. But if you can get that out of David Montgomery, I think you should be excited. Just you have to keep in mind, like when he came out in the combine, he ran like a 4.6 40. He's a big dude that's going to run over you. He's not really running away from anybody.
0: I think I'm just like so. The running back position has been such a hollow, empty spot for one reason or another ever since the departure of Arian Foster. And I just like, I'm not expecting Arian Foster. Like, nobody would expect that, but like, can't they just. And Joe Mixon was kind of like a. He's the consolation prize after you lost out on Saquon Barkley. Like, I was really excited about Saquon Barkley because by all accounts, he wanted to come here and play. But now we're to the point where, you know, basically three seasons later, you're talking about David Montgomery being your savior. So, interesting. You go from 4 to 14 to now 24, and it's going to take a Herculean effort, I think, by C.J. Stroud and Nick Caley in the offense to kind of turn that around as the Texans head into this 2026 training camp. It'll be here before you know it. I mean, basically a month from today is what my guess is. We don't know the exact date, but July 29th sounds nice and ripe to be reporting for training camp over off of Kirby. We'll leave it at that. We come back football at 5. I find another way to pack some good old juice into the show. I'll explain next.
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3: The News Radio 740 forecast, sunny and hot with a high of 93, clear and warm tonight with a low of 79.
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0: at 5 is underway as we begin our fourth and final hour with a little bit of an update on the whole Ja Morant situation. You know, because football at 5, we need to talk about the NBA, but the Portland Trail Blazers aren't actively pursuing Jaylen Brown and view Ja Morant as their big move, according to Shams. That's just awesome. That's fantastic. I'm very happy about that. So you basically just weakened the Blazers by putting Ja Morant on their roster. I like that a lot. I'm good with that as a Rockets fan and a Rockets follower. All right. Football at 5. We talked about the fact that the Texans wide receiver, tight end, running back group is affectionately referred to as 24th out of 32 in the league, according to the four-letter network. And I told you earlier, we are less than 11 weeks from the 2026 NFL season, in case you didn't know. Last night, I believe Cowboys-Giants Sunday Night Football was 11 weeks away. I believe that was the matchup, if I saw correctly. But let's get to better things. Let's get to the fact that over the weekend, I saw this tweet, and I'll be honest with you. I almost responded to it. I thought better of it. Now I'm kind of kicking myself. The old me on social media would have definitely sent it out. But as it pertains to, as it was, I'll just read what I would have said. According to @News4Buffalo, that would be Buffalo, New York, O.J. Simpson, the first Buffalo Bill to be inducted into the team's Wall of Fame, will not be moving to the new Highmark Stadium, team officials said. And there's a whole article about this. Bills president of business operations, Pete Gielli, I'm probably butchering that pronunciation, he said in a statement, "We have made an organizational decision that he is not a fit to display inside our new stadium and family circle." Because the Bills are going to be honoring legends in the team's family circle area outside the new stadium. It's going to be an area that's going to display history about the team, Western New York. Others who are on the team's Wall of Fame will be honored in the area, with Simpson likely the only one who is not. It will be an area that Bills are encouraging gathering year-round and will feature the team's 3 bison statues. And as recently as this spring, apparently, the Bills had been debating whether to include Simpson in the area, and the design team was preparing for both possibilities. I cannot get enough of this. You know me. You guys know what a freak I am when it comes to this subject. But, like, this was going to the 11th hour? The Bills had this massive, and it's beautiful, by the way. The new stadium looks amazing. Massive, brand spanking new, sparkling stadium. Gonna be awesome. One of the newest crown jewels in the NFL. The latest monstrosity stadium. And they were still debating about Oge. They were still debating about the juice as recently as this spring. Simpson's name was displayed in the Bills' old stadium as part of the Wall of Fame that was created in 1980. He was the first member inducted. It remained up over years despite public debate. Now, of course, you knew it was coming. The next paragraph is my favorite. Josh, are you prepared for this?
1: Let's do it.
0: Simpson was a person of interest. A person of interest in the 1994 stabbing deaths of Nicole Brown Simpson and Ronald Goldman. He was ultimately charged, and his 1995 trial drew worldwide attention. He was acquitted of all charges, but found liable for wrongful death in a civil court 2 years later. He was ordered to pay $33.5 million in damages to the Brown and Goldman families. Simpson maintained his innocence. Of course he did. He was looking for the real killers or killer on golf courses across America, primarily in Florida, after he moved across the country so that they couldn't touch his NFL pension. He remains in the Pro Football Hall of Fame, which is my favorite part of this, Josh. Like, the Pro Football Hall of Fame is like, you're good. You're good. You killed two people, but you're good. But this public gathering area at Highmark Stadium, yeah, we've made an organizational decision that he is not a fit to display inside our new stadium and family circle.
1: You don't say.
0: So what I was going to write and what I had, you know, in my drafts, basically, is I saw that original tweet from the news station. And I said, you know, O.J. Simpson, the first Buffalo Bill to be inducted into the team's Wall of Fame, will not be moving to the new Highmark Stadium. And I said, well, respectfully, he's not moving anywhere else either because he's as dead as those two people he butchered. I get why they're saying no, but follow me on this. By no means am I a fan of O.J. Simpson, and by no means do I think that it should be taken lightly what he did, because he did do it. Come on. But, like, all of this stuff that he was honored for happened, like, so far before that. And I just, I'm trying to think, there is no comparison, right? There's no one else in the NFL that murdered two people innocently and got away with it. But, like, there's got to be some people in the NFL, in the annals of NFL history, that are still honored for what they did from a football standpoint, and kind of, it's not ignored, it's not dismissed, but it is kept, those honors have been kept in light of this, that, and the other. I think about Ray Lewis a lot when it comes to this. I'm not saying he killed that guy, but I'm not saying he didn't. You know what I mean? And they look at him as a deity in Baltimore to this day. He comes out and is like the guest, what do they call the guys that come out of the tunnel before the game?
1: Like ambassadors? Or?
0: Yeah, like, you know, when JJ comes out of the tunnel before the Texans, like to introduce them, whatever that's called. He does it all the time for them. He does his dance and all that. I don't know.
1: Ray Rice, not so much.
0: Well, there was video. And in this case, there was DNA. Even if the 12 jurors were too stupid to figure out what that was, and then later admitted that they only did that with their not guilty verdict because of the Rodney King trial. You can't make it up sometimes how stupid people are in this country, and there's a lot of them. I don't know. Would you keep it around, though, or would you keep him in it, Josh?
1: God, no.
0: You wouldn't?
1: I mean, come on. Look at, people have been canceled for much less, AC.
0: But I thought cancel culture was canceled.
1: I guess it depends on who you're talking to.
0: I guess it depends on the, quote, cancelable offense. So murder is where you draw the line, huh, Josh?
1: I mean...
0: Or is it double murder?
1: Yeah.
0: So if it was just one person, would you have kept him in?
1: So now we put a number on it. I don't know. Who's worse, Kevin Spacey or OJ? Are we having that debate?
0: Wait, what was Kevin Spacey? What happened? I mean, I know he lost the show and he's like a pariah, but like, did he have something taken away?
1: Wow, well, his career, now he's unhireable.
0: Yeah, well, I knew that. But that happens a lot when you find out who people actually are. I thought maybe they had did he win an Academy or anything like that?
1: I don't know. Maybe on The Usual Suspect. I'd have to Google it.
0: Hammond the Keys. Yeah, I just O.J. Simpson being in the Bills Wall of Fame at their new stadium. I guess the reason I sort of maybe kind of have an issue with this, and I really don't, like, it's fine. If they came to that conclusion, I mean, like, but why was he never taken down at the other one? You know what I mean? Like if you're going to do that, if you're going to make it a point to not bring him over, he's not getting grandfathered in other words. But why did you keep him up if it was so offensive at the old place, if it was so offensive to that you weren't going to do it at the new place, I guess is my question.
1: Big fans of Nordberg from The Naked Gun, perhaps?
0: Wex is a huge fan of that entire franchise, if you will. Anyway, it doesn't surprise me. It is funny, though, as we get to the less than 11 weeks mark from the start of the 2026 NFL season, that this is an actual news item. And not just, I mean, this is like in the last 24 hours. This was like a big circulate. And, of course, you can imagine the comments a lot of Norm Macdonald. Jimmy's Famous Seafood. I know you're familiar with their work, right, Josh?
1: Oh, yeah. I know all the SNL stuff with OJ for sure.
0: Simpson, surely looking down in disgust. Down. Not looking down. Sam says, disappointed in the replies here. How low do you have to be to defend a murderer? What are you talking about? Double-edged sword. He didn't commit. It was a knife, actually, Marty. He didn't commit, allegedly, the crimes he was acquitted of, but found guilty in civil court. That means he's responsible while performing on the field. So it's not like steroids, records that were made because of the athletes cheating while playing. But on the other hand, yeah. This guy says, as much as I think OJ did it, I think society must separate the athlete from the man. He should go up there as he was a part of the team and his accomplishments were prior to his criminal allegations. That's the thing. He also wasn't made to give back his Heisman, even though it got stolen and then he went to go get it back. Actually, I don't know if that was a part of the paraphernalia that he tried to rob back, but I don't know. It's a sticking point, and I don't think it's ever going to go away. This guy will be talked about with that sort of either disgust, detestable, whatever, you know, or, hey, he's a great football player. You can't separate the two, I think, until the end of time. And certainly on this show, whenever I can bring him up, you know I will. I'm only sad that Wex isn't sitting across from me so that I could see the amount of eye rolls that this subject in this segment at the top of the 5 o'clock hour would have elicited. All right. Speaking of which, speaking of insufferable, Taylor Swift and Travis Kelce's Madison Square Garden wedding is even worse than I thought. We'll explain when we return.
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4: Got a couple of hang-ups on that 288 drive coming northbound. There's an accident after Yellowstone, so it's stop and go from the South Loop. Also have one a little further northbound right before Southmore, adding to the stacked up drive into downtown. South Loop got a report of an eastbound accident at Scott, so that stop and go slightly beyond Alameda. I'm Katie London in the 24-hour traffic center.
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0: All right, let's get to the not so good news, shall we? So Jeremy Pena reported, quote, left leg discomfort today and is being evaluated, according to Joe Espada, the reason he is not in the lineup. And I know we have Joe Espada's soundbite on this. I'm assuming we have it ready, Josh. Just let me know.
1: Yeah, we're good to go.
0: This isn't something you want to hear about your shortstop as you've just won five consecutive series. But yes, this is Astros manager Joe Espada on Jeremy Pena.
26: Yeah, no, he came in today. He's got a little left leg discomfort. So he's seen the doctor. So that's the reason why he's not in there.
27: He had the cramp on the other leg, right?
26: Correct. So left leg discomfort, he's seen the doctor right now to determine what's going on.
28: Is it hamstring, Joe, or is it just the leg?
26: Just general left leg.
0: Okay, let's break this down ad nauseum because that's what we do here. The part about the doctor is kind of troubling. Chandler Rome tweeted that out. Out of today's lineup after he reported, quote, left leg discomfort, according to Joe Espada, Pena is seeing team doctors now. That was 45 minutes ago when that happened. As we all know, the dreaded discomfort word is just that when it comes to the Houston Astros. Anytime they say discomfort, I just recoil. I'm sorry. I have PTSD from the Kyle Tuckers and Yordan Alvarez injuries of the world. Over the last couple of seasons specifically. But I don't know. Like, I'm not a body language / soundbite expert. I wasn't seeing Joe Espada when he was saying that. But I like hearing him say it, Josh, I don't know if you agree. Hearing him say that to me, I don't want to say casual because it is an injury we're talking about and he is missing today's game. He's out of the lineup because of that. But to me, he didn't sound that concerned given this the situation.
1: No, I agree. And if he would have injured himself in the middle of a game and you had to come take him out, you wonder if this is just something where he woke up this morning and it didn't quite feel right. The thing that I would, my big takeaway is it's not the same leg as the one where he had that hamstring cramp where they pulled him out of the game the other day.
0: Right.
1: So I find that interesting. And sometimes you injure other stuff when you're kind of trying to baby a different injury. So you wonder if he overcompensated or if this is just something totally new.
0: Nick Allen was reinstated from the 10-day IL and the Astros optioned one of yesterday's heroes, Raynel Delgado, to AAA Sugarland. Allen's returning from that left hamstring strain, which had him sidelined since June 8th. As a result of all this, talking about Pena, he's in the lineup tonight, starting.

0: That's a blow.
1: This is big. Listen to these numbers, dude. Like, last 30 days, he's played 26 games, hitting .316, .463 slug, .850 OPS, three homers. I mean, he has just been the catalyst at the top of that lineup.
0: And it was basically like the moment he came back. He had been out on the shelf. He had the oblique, right? It's hard to keep track now.
1: He was out with the hamstring.
0: Oh, the hamstring. That's right. And because Jose Altuve had the oblique.
1: Correct.
0: But like from the, like almost like the second he got back in the lineup, it was like, boom, he was go. He was like performing well, putting up big numbers, similar to what you just read off. He's having a very, very good season when he's out there. But this is... I'm trying to like gauge how concerned I should be. Like, Joe Espada, oddly enough, made me feel better about this. Is that like just the dumbest thing you've ever heard?
1: No, because he did kind of downplay it, and he seemed pretty casual in the way he talked about it. But I wonder if it's casual because they don't know yet.
0: Right. And you don't know what you don't know, as they say. I hope he's back in the lineup tomorrow. I really do. I hope. Lower leg discomfort, though. Like, we don't even know what part of the lower leg. Is this an ankle? Is this a foot? Is it a calf injury? Ugh, no. Please don't be a calf injury.
1: Things are finally starting to go good. Why can't we have nice things?
0: We Paredes is killing nice it. Things. Yes, you're right. Man, Paredes is killing it, by the way. Detroit was so happy to see him leave.
1: He's been awesome.
0: He destroyed them.
1: I think they figured it out. Now, this is disappointing with this news because the batting order, I feel like, has solidified to where, you know, Pena leading off, you have Yordan hitting second, Paredes hitting third, and then Walker, I'd like him hitting fourth better than third. He, what, had four hits on Saturday and then had the big home run yesterday? Like, things are finally starting to click.
0: What do you mean? You don't think Nick Allen can't put up monster numbers tonight?
1: I'd almost rather have Delgado out there. He's been giving
0: us
1: something.
0: You know what? That's actually, you know, they had to make the move, but that is, I agree with that. I think I would have, I don't know if that would have worked out, but I think I would have gone that route as well. I'm glad to see Taylor Trammell getting out there.
1: Yeah.
0: Speaking of guys that just absolutely crushed it recently, holy cow. That home run he hit in Toronto, was that no, because they were playing Detroit Thursday. Was that the finale of that series in Toronto? I think it was, where he hit that bomb.
1: The back-to-back-to-back?
0: Yeah.
1: I think so.
0: I think that was the last game. And it was like, he was the 25th player to even hit it to that area of the stadium.
1: Which is, and what's even more wild is Cam Smith somehow went further.
0: Mm-hmm.
1: You know, it didn't look that way because of where Trammell hit it.
0: Majestic. Oh, to be a professional athlete for just a day and be able to do that stuff. So, yeah, in case you missed it, ironically, that'll be our next segment, and I'm sure it'll make another appearance. Jeremy Pena, lower leg discomfort. Gross. Absolutely gross. Speaking of gross, all you Swifties out there, cover your ears. Earmuffs, I'm about to go in on your girl. The most mid superstar musician ever. That's how I refer to Taylor Swift. She's getting married. July 3rd, I think, is the date. To Travis Kelce. And they are absolutely living up to the billing when it comes to the most nauseating, self-serving, and disgusting, especially in this current financial climate, wedding in the history of mankind. So it's a $20 million budget, right? Madison Square Garden will be closed for 3 days for the wedding, meaning closed, meaning right smack dab in the middle of central Manhattan, they're going to just close off the garden. Nightly cost is approximately $2 million. The arena will be transformed into a luxurious botanical wedding venue. I mean, I guess if you got the money, you can do this. She's having 6 different wedding dresses prepared, but will only wear one. I hate her, okay? That right there is just reason enough. Forget the music. Forget the Travis Kelce relationship. Forget the fact that she's so mid in so many different ways. 6 different wedding dresses, but I'm only going to wear one. The other 5 wedding dresses were ordered to surprise the paparazzi. Oh, my gosh. I'm going to throw up in my mouth. The cost of the wedding dresses is $1 million. Just the dresses. The guests that are coming to the wedding, 4 hotels in Manhattan will be closed for them.

0: 4. The hotel room nightly rates range from $1,500 to $3,000. See, this is why other countries hate us. The accommodation bill is going to exceed $2 million. Guests will enter the venue from underground, which actually isn't all that out of the ordinary for Madison Square Garden, if you know anything about it. I think the court that the Knicks play on, and of course the Rangers skate on, is, I believe, the 5th story of the building, if you know anything about it. So that's not necessarily, but I mean, you know, there's going to be a lot of celebrities there. Signal jammers will be used against drones and image leaks. I hate her so much. I know he's part of this, but this is just her. The security operation will cost approximately $5 million. Special performances in a mini festival atmosphere are expected at the wedding. And names like Ed Sheeran, Lana Del Rey, and others are among the rumored guests. $2 million spent on food and refreshments, and the couple will not accept any gifts. Great. Like, everybody was bent out of shape because Donald Trump went to game 3 of the finals. This is like 10 billion times worse. Plus, it's over 3 days. If you listen, you know what? I'm going to tell Chandler Rome what I think of him when we have him on, because we're probably going to have to move him up since Friday we're off. And I hope he has something to say for himself when he finds out about some of these numbers surrounding his he loves Taylor Swift. He is an unabashed Swiftie. Well, this is all Travis Kelce's fault. It really is. All right, in case you missed it, including an update on Jeremy Pena with that leg injury, among other things. It's coming up next.
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2: The News Radio 740 forecast, sunny and hot with a high of 93, clear and warm tonight with a low of 79.
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13: 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Martinelli!
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16: Well, the sound of that music can only mean one thing. It is 5:30. And that means it's time for In Case You Missed It. Josh Jordan, as per usual, has today's items. Josh, take it away.
17: All right, let's do it. Little bad news for the Astros fans out there. Jeremy Peña dealing with a lower leg injury to his left leg. So it's not the right leg where he had the hamstring cramp and the hamstring pull from earlier in the season. So maybe at least it's a good sign that it's not re-injuring something that was already hurt earlier this year. Maybe that's the bright side for us, perhaps. But the way this team is really starting to click, and now you don't have Peña. He's going to be out of today's game. He's going to see team doctors. AC, you were actually kind of, you felt a little okay about it by how calm Joe Espada was discussing it. Still feeling that way?
0: Well, my thing is, you know what? Let's play it again just so people can hear. I want people to tell me if I'm crazy or not, because I just feel like in the past, and with Joe Espada, right? Specifically Joe Espada. Addressing injuries, he's either sounded more dire or more concerned or frustrated, exasperated. This just sounds to me like he's going to make a sandwich.
18: Yeah, no, he came in today. He's got a little left leg discomfort. So he's seen the doctor. So that's the reason why he's not in there.
19: He had the cramp on the other leg, right?
18: Correct. So left leg discomfort, he's seen the doctor right now to determine what's going on.
20: Is it hamstring, Joe, or is it just the leg?
18: Just general left leg.
0: Just general left leg. He's just that's why he's not in the lineup. He's just going to see the doctors.
17: It almost felt a little Kubiak-ish. Oh, he's got a little leg.
0: Yeah, he's got a leg.
17: Yeah, he's got a knee. He's got a leg.
0: He's a dang good kid. I don't know. I to me, I'm not saying that there's a Joe Espada scale of concern sound, if you will, but he just didn't sound all that particularly upset about it. Maybe it's just me.
17: No, that's the vibe I got too. He's the leader. People look to him. Is he faking it because that's what you're supposed to do in that position, or is it authentic?
0: Yeah, I mean, again, just purely based on what we heard right there, I'm not horribly concerned. So we'll see.
17: Yeah, I hope you're right, because he's really the piece. I know Yordan is obviously Yordan, but Peña...
0: He's been putting it together.
17: You saw everything change once he returned to the lineup.
0: No, I agree with you. Absolutely agree with you. All right, what else we got?
17: All right, let's get into some more Astros. I like to do this when the team's doing well. Let's go check out the new MLB Power Rankings that dropped today. They put out new ones on CBS Sports, and your Houston Astros coming in at 17th in the Power Rankings. They are up 6 spots since last week. The Mariners are 1 spot ahead of them at 16. And the A's, 1 spot behind them at 18, and then your first-place Rangers at 14. So all the AL West kind of clumped there in the early teens.
0: We're past the halfway point, and a team with exactly a .500 record is in first place. That's the blip that they wrote next to the Rangers. That's like a cursory, like, we can't wait until they're out of this spot next week. And at least with the Mariners and Astros, it was... what they wrote was like had like a direct correlation with what's actually going on with the team right now. Mariners have now lost 3 straight series and their hold on first place. That's why they're down 4 spots. Astros ranked 29th in the majors with a 5.00 starting pitcher ERA. The good news is Hunter Brown, 1.78 ERA and 5 starts, is now healthy. That doesn't really address what's going on with Spencer Arrighetti, but hey, I'll take 6 spots climbing the charts. Your Houston Astros. I'll take that anytime.
17: I'm with you. And that, here's what they should have put in there, where they complained about how terrible the Astros ERA is over the course of the season. How about what it's been over the last 30 days? They are 16th right now with a 4.23 ERA. You can win with that. You just can't win when they're second to last or dead last in ERA. Things have certainly changed, even with, you know, the ups and downs from Burrows and Arrighetti lately. But it seems like with Emi clicking in, I like where the pitching's headed.
0: Yeah. You know, it's beggars can't be choosers, like I said earlier on the show. It hasn't been aesthetically pleasing at times. But at the end of the day, they're a game out of first place, and they're 2 games under .500 at the halfway point. You cannot get too upset with that. And provided, like, Arrighetti, for him to have AL Pitcher of the Month honors for May and then do what he's doing in June, like, the reality is probably somewhere in between. And if it is, that's doable. He just needs to get back to that. So, provided this isn't a long-term thing with Jeremy Peña, get healthy, maybe go get some help at the trade deadline, and let's see what you got, because it's anyone's, not just AL West, it's anyone's AL right now.
17: Yeah, it's wide open. And did we think Arrighetti was going to have an ERA in the ones for the whole season? Of course not. I think it's around 4 right now, which, if before the season, if we would have predicted Arrighetti's ERA, we would probably guess somewhere around 4.
0: Yeah. Yeah, I just don't know what to make of this team sometimes. I'm trying to not allow myself to get too optimistic, but at the same time, I do like what they've been doing lately.
17: Yeah, and their issue with scoring runs in the finale of games, it dates back 7 to 8 series now. Yeah. They finally broke out in a finale and got a big win yesterday.
0: Yeah, I mean, the comeback kids, as they were, they did it twice in that series, and the resiliency. Look, it's fine. You're going to face starting pitching that's really, really good. It's what you do after that guy is inevitably chased after 6 or 7 innings. And if you can get to a bullpen, which is exactly the Achilles heel of the Detroit Tigers, among different other things, Astros did just that, and credit to them for coming through with big hits, Isak Paredes being at the top of that list.
17: 100%. And then the final topic here, for in case you missed it, I thought of you when I saw this Baker Mayfield update, because, you know, you brought up, like, I think I might trade CJ Stroud for Baker Mayfield. I thought about that night. I don't think that's a wild thought. Baker's been very good. So what's curious, though, is that he's in the last year of his deal. He's in a 3-year, $100 million contract that he signed in 2024. This is the last year of that deal. Now, they're trying to find some middle ground here, but according to this article, there's 12 other quarterbacks who are making north of $50 million per year. So I'm sure Baker's going to want to get closer to that number than the $33 million that he's currently making. I just wonder how much will this new contract with Baker inform us or affect what CJ eventually gets, assuming the Texans re-sign him after the season.
0: I had a conversation with somebody the other day. This person shall remain nameless, but they are a big Oklahoma fan. And I said, I asked this on the show the other day, would you trade CJ for Baker straight up right now? And this person's also a big Texans fan. He said, yes, in all caps. I said, I kind of feel the same. And this person wrote back, Baker just plays hard and his teammates play hard around him. And then I said something else that I can't really read on the radio. I was like, he's my kind of jerk. And I didn't use the term jerk.
17: Got it.
0: You know what I mean? Like, he's that kind you want on your team. So, yeah, it'd be very interesting to see where both of these guys are playing next season. I think CJ will be here. I think he'll get the extension. And I hope he's going to have a good season. But certainly a prove it year, if you will, for CJ Stroud. All right, we're going to have our final segment of the show coming up. John Daly's entire existence on and off the golf course continues to defy logic. We'll tell you about that next.
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26: Well, there is now a West Park Tollway eastbound accident at Highway 6, and that's backed up slightly beyond Addicts Clothing, also causing some westbound onlooker delay, adding to our stacked up drive there heading from the Beltway. East Beltway northbound at the toll bridge got an issue working, and that's going to be stop and go back from Red Bluff. I'm Katie London in the 24-hour traffic center.
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0: Back at it here on the A-Team final segment, and I got a sneak attack on you. Surprise. I didn't tease this earlier, so you are just going to have to be on your toes. I'm going to give away a pair of tickets to two different shows right now because I can. All right, pair of tickets to see Motley Crue on their Return of the Carnival of Sins tour with Tesla and Extreme September 11th at the Woodlands Pavilion. 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Now, whoever wins first, the other person is going to get the other pair. I can't do anything about that. And I'm not going to do anything about that. That's just the way it goes. You better dial fast. 713-212-5790. 713-212-5790. If you have the answer to this question and you can tell Josh Jordan the answer. Last segment, we were doing In Case You Missed It. And we were talking about C.J. Stroud and his contract situation and all that kind. And we mentioned another quarterback in the NFL whose deal is up after this season. And I said that both what I mentioned last week, and then I talked about this with another very, very big Oklahoma backer, that this quarterback, I would maybe probably at this point in time, straight up trade C.J. Stroud for, given everything worked money-wise and all that. Who was that quarterback? 713-212-5790, 713-212-5790. Name that quarterback. You can choose between the Motley Crue or fixed tickets, and the person who chooses first, the other person that wins, will get the other pairs. We are giving away lots of tickets this week here on the A-Team. All right. Jeremy Pena, lower left leg discomfort. He is out of the lineup tonight. Fred VanVleet, scrapping all of his Rockets and really any sort of NBA affiliations. I mean, there was pictures of him in a Raptors uniform still going way back on his Instagram account. He scrapped all of that. He has kind of sent out some cryptic social media posts as well and opted into his deal so that he can now be traded because, well, he waived that no trade clause by opting in. And then we talk a lot about your Astros winning five consecutive series as well. John Morant being traded to the Portland Trailblazers. A lot of stuff happening here on a Monday edition of the A-Team. Ross Virial is going to be in tomorrow for the first couple of hours, I think, sitting in with me as Wex continues his vacation. Wex will be back on Thursday. So you're stuck with me today, tomorrow, and Wednesday. And then Wex and myself will be back together on Thursday for one show. We're both off Friday, and then I'm taking some time after that. But in the meantime, there's one other thing I wanted to get to. I don't know where or what kind of lab they made him in. And I'm not usually even the biggest golf guy. I like it. I like golf. I can watch it if it's a big tournament. I loved watching when Tiger was in the hunt back in the days. But I've always been fascinated by the wonder that is John Daly. This guy is now 60 years old. That in and of itself is an absolute feat. He's a guy who is notorious for lung darts and Diet Coke on tap, basically. And it just physically just screams, I shouldn't be doing what I'm doing. And yet here he is. He's 60 years old. The fact that he's made it to 60 is impressive. And he's got a massive following, which he should. We interviewed him one time about the pants. He had the, you know, his signature pants. We each got a pair. He, though, every now and again will remind you, hey, this is at the end of the day about golf, and he can still play. He entered the field at the Enjoy Golf Club, having not won a PGA Tour Champions event since 2017. He has not finished better than 17th this season, and he put himself in a position to contend this weekend. After a +1 first round that included one birdie and two bogeys, Daly basically played flawless golf. Started his second day with back-to-back birdies, eagled on the 8th to finish at 33 on the front nine. The back nine would actually be better. He birdied 5 times to record a 63, played bogey-free golf in round 2 without even practicing. This is a quote. I haven't seen a driving range in 5 years. I don't work on my golf game at all. I mean, if you want to say I haven't seen a driving range in 5 years, fine, but I don't work on my golf game at all. That's not fair. He's confirmed his stance on driving ranges through social media accounts in the past. TikTok video from earlier this month provided a glimpse into his extremely light practice sessions, and that's putting it mildly. But he's finished. He's a 2-time major winner, finished first at the 91 PGA Championship and the 95 Open Championship. He also owns a top 5 at the Masters. But he's very good at golf. He just doesn't really care to work on it very much. I love everything about this course, he said about the one he was on this weekend. But I don't hit it as far as I used to. I'm not hitting 8 irons with these par fives like I did back then. I'm barely getting to them. It's a lot tougher golf course, and the golf course is in great shape. It's probably the longest it's played. Pretty spectacular stuff for a guy who basically cares more about smoking cigarettes and drinking beer than he does working on his golf game, whether that be on the driving range or any other type of work on it. Good for John Daly. I can't believe he's made it to 60. Actually, I thought he was older than that. I honestly, he looks like he's about 80. I mean, blonde hair, but maybe it's the Santa Claus beard he's been sporting lately. But John Daly, they definitely broke the mold with him. All right, some of the things we did not get to today include the Malik Beasley gambling-related charges. We'll probably talk about that. I sort of maybe kind of on purpose saved that for when Ross would be on, because Ross, I call him my gambling degenerate. He's really not that bad. But anytime there's a gambling scandal in sports, I like to talk about that with Ross. So he'll be in, as I mentioned, tomorrow. We'll talk about all sorts of Fred VanVleet, the Astros. Hopefully you can get that win tonight. We got Astros on deck, as a matter of fact, coming up next as we get you ready for the first of 3 straight against the Minnesota Twins. And we'll talk about how that goes. Definitely talk about some news and notes on the NBA side of things. My guess is another trade goes down. before we get back in here for tomorrow's show at 2 o'clock. But you'll have to stay tuned to find out. And we'll definitely do that tomorrow on a Tuesday edition of the program. Thanks again to everybody who participated. We get some winners there, Josh Jordan. Do we get a couple of winners?
3: Oh, yeah.
0: Baker Mayfield, baby. Baker Mayfield, straight up for CJ Stroud. Who says no? Come on now. Come on now. There's worse options out there. I think Baker could tear it up. But you know what? I'm hoping that CJ Stroud returns to his rookie season form and we'll be good to go. We'll leave it at that. We've got Astros on deck, as I mentioned, sooner rather than later, getting you ready for that start of a three-game series against the Twins, a six-game homestand, by the way. Minnesota, then Tampa Bay. Hopefully the Astros can start on a sixth consecutive series victory when we get underway with game one of this three-game series coming up next. For Josh, for AC, it's the A-Team, Sports Talk 790. I'll talk to you guys again tomorrow at 2 o'clock.
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0: Hey, real quick, I want to tell you guys about Sethi's Fine Jewelry. What are you doing this summer if you're not upgrading that rock on her finger? Or maybe if you're popping the question and getting a ring on her finger for the first time, where are you getting that rock? Sethi's Fine Jewelry is the only place that you need to be doing that, on Voss between San Felipe and Westheimer, where they have been doing this for a number of years. And what I mean by this is whatever you need, they can make it. If they don't already have it, they probably will have it, whether it be brilliant diamonds or vibrant gemstones or handcrafted designs that can capture the beauty of any season you're in. But look, if they don't for some reason inside their brand new renovated showroom on Voss Road between San Felipe and Westheimer, well, how about you go in there and collaborate with them? Because they can make it for you if they don't have it already. It's Sethi's Fine Jewelry, where timeless elegance comes to life. 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Tell Natish and their amazing staff and crew that Adam Clanton from Sports Talk 790 sent you over to Voss Road between San Felipe and Westheimer. Sethi's Fine Jewelry, love, life, and luxury.
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2: The News Radio 740 forecast, sunny and hot with a high of 93, clear and warm tonight with a low of 79.
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3: 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It is game number 87 on the season for the Strohs, and unfortunately we'll be starting things off with a sour note. An injury report brought to you by Mocarum Injury Lawyers. Never good news when we have to start the on-deck show with one of these, but news coming down earlier today. Jeremy Peña missing today's game with left leg discomfort. For more on that injury, we'll have some more on that injury in a moment, but here right now is Astros manager Joe Espada before the game speaking with the media with the latest on the Astros star shortstop.
43: Yeah, no, he came in today. He's got a little left leg discomfort, so he's seen the doctor right now. So that's the reason why he's not in there.
44: He had the cramp on the other leg, right?
43: Correct. So left leg discomfort, he's seen the doctor right now to determine what's going on.
45: Is it hamstring, Joe, or is it just the leg?
43: Just general left leg.
3: 48 games this season for Jeremy Peña, .295 average, OPS of .799, also with 6 home runs, also playing very well in the field. Did miss some time earlier this season, missing a month with a grade 1 right hamstring strain. Also a week ago, he did leave a game with right hamstring cramping. He did come in the next day in extra innings and then had been back in the lineup since then. Of course, as we all know, sometimes if you're compensating for a right leg injury, there could be a left leg injury. So just some speculation on my part, no news or anything like that. Just thinking out loud. Unfortunate news for the Astros. Hopefully it is something minor with Jeremy Peña going forward, as tonight it will be light hitting Nick Allen in his place in the lineup. Full lineups coming for you later on in the program. Well, despite today's unfortunate news, things have been looking up for the 2026 Houston Astros. They have won 5, count them, 5 series in a row. They have won 9 of their last 12 games, and they have been surging up the standings in the last few weeks. Astros currently find themselves in third place in
0: in the American League West, which is not a very good division, but it is what it is. They are one game behind the 500-balling 42-42 Texas Rangers, Arlington Rangers, I should say. Half a game behind the Seattle Mariners, who are also the third wild cards. The Astros also a half game behind the Mariners for the third wild card. And Stroh's one game ahead of the fourth place Sacramento A's, who are at 40-44 on the year. And the Angels are bringing up the rear, as we are used to. They're 6.5 games back of first place. They are 36-49 on the year. Those are your AL West standings presented by Greater Houston Radiation Oncology. Astros coming home for 3 against Minnesota and 3 against Tampa Bay. So a 6-game homestand loading after a very nice 5-2 road trip that ended with a series victory in Detroit yesterday. And for more on that, let's get your game rewind presented by Uptown Appliance Repair. Yesterday in the Motor City, the Stros sent the prodigal son, Hunter Brown, to the hill to take on Jack Flaherty, and a series victory was on the line in a series split for the Tigers on the line. The Diesel, however, sputtered out of the gate as the Tigers got to him early.
1: Brown set at the belt, delivers. And that's hit in the right fairly deep. It sends back the right fielder, Lo Perfido, and it's gone. Two-run home run for McKinstry, his third of the season, and it's 2-0 Tigers.
0: Zach McKinstry with the two-run shot there as Detroit would get an early lead, but Hunter Brown would settle in, toss up a couple of zeros. Then he would allow an unearned run on a Raynel Delgado error in the fifth inning. Overall, posting a pretty solid line. 6 innings pitched, 3 runs, only 2 of them earned. Couple of walks, 4 strikeouts on 103 pitches. He did raise his season ERA to 1.78 on the season. Hunter Brown done for the day. Astros finally getting something going offensively in the seventh as Raynel Delgado would make up for his earlier mistake.
2: Breaking ball. Hit to right field. Hit well by Delgado. That's got a chance, and it's gone. 10 rows deep into the seats. And right field, left on left matchup. Delgado with his first major league homer. And the Astros are right back in this game. It's 3-2.
1: Hanging breaking ball on the first pitch. Delgado all over it in a left-on-left matchup. And the Tigers are made to pay for the error by McGonigal.
0: Astros then would get another run in the eighth inning on an Isak Paredes solo shot. They would fail to score in the ninth, and we would head to the bottom of the ninth, tied 3-3. Josh Hader would walk the bases loaded in the bottom of the ninth, but get out of the jam. Then we would head to the 10th inning, where Jeremy Pena was the Astros' automatic runner at second. Yordan Alvarez would get walked by Kenley Jansen, and then the Stros would put the Tigers away for good.
1: Jansen a long set. Now the 0-2. And that's lined into right center field for a base hit. Racing to third, Pena. He gets the wave from Tony Parascica. The throw to the plate by Malgieri on a hop. The slide head first, not nearly in time. And Pena scores. Astros lead it 4-3. Isak Paredes with his third hit and second RBI of the afternoon. 2-2. And Walker drives this one deep to left field. And you can kiss it goodbye. 4 rows beyond the bullpens. A 3-run home run for Christian Walker. His 19th long ball of the season. And the Astros now lead this one 7-3. They're heading for the exits in Detroit.
0: Beautiful 394-foot home run from Christian Walker. That is your play of the game presented by Shell Federal Credit Union. From there, Angel De Los Santos would come on for the Astros to close it out in the 10th, but a 7-3 lead for the Stros would turn into a 7-5 lead after a Spencer Torkelson 2-run shot. Then a couple of runners would get on base, but all was well. That ended well.
1: The 1-1. Fairling lifts this to right, fairly deep. Back is Smith. He's there, makes the catch 2 steps shy of the wall, and that is the ball game. The Houston Astros come from behind to defeat the Detroit Tigers 7-5 in 10 innings and take 3 out of 4 in the Motor City.
0: Yes, Astros get the 7-5 victory to take 3 out of 4, as Robert Ford just said there. So very nice victory for the Houston Astros as they were able to get the win. That big home run from Christian Walker, that was his 19th of the season. Isak Paredes socking his 11th of the year, and Reynel Delgado with his first of the season. And unfortunately, his reward was an option back to Triple A, as Nick Allen was called up for the Astros, and he is in the lineup today. But 3 home runs for the Astros yesterday. Overall on the season, they have 112. That is good for tying with for fourth in Major League Baseball with the Washington Nationals. Yankees leading the way, Chicago White Sox in second, L.A. Dodgers in third. That's your home run counter presented by Prime Way FCU. Let's go ahead and get more in-depth on this one with some clubhouse audio. First up, Hunter Brown on his outing mentioned 6 innings, 3 runs, 2 of them earned, and he was battling out there in Detroit. Here's what he had to say about that.
4: I knew it was going to be a little tougher after just facing these guys, you know, 10 days ago or whatever. You know, got booked on a pitch, kind of up, kind of middle. You know, bloop and a blast. That's kind of baseball. Other than that, I was able to limit some damage. You know, like I said, I didn't really. You know, after just facing these guys, you know, you try to, you know, maybe mix some things up, see what's still working, or we kind of don't anticipate as many swing and misses and things like that. And you know, that's kind of what happened. So just happy to, you know, do my job and keep us in it and give us a chance to come back and win the ballgame.
0: There you go. Hunter Brown not with his best stuff, but still able to get things going for the Astros and keep them in the game as they were able to win it late. Christian Walker with the big swing late, mentioned his 19th home run of the season. Had been slumping a little bit as the year going along. We know he started off extremely hot, but nice to see that big swing from Christian Walker. Here's what he had to say with some more post-game clubhouse audio presented by Synergenics Health.
5: Series win, that's a great team win. 4-game series are always a little tricky. That one game seems to make a big difference, like staying locked in and back end of a road trip in the middle of 13 straight. There's a lot of reasons to, you know, that one could have slipped away. So I'm proud of the guys for locking in and pulling that one out for sure.
6: You've seen a lot of Jansen, obviously, in your career. Just what's the approach going up there, knowing that he's back out for a second inning, and just kind of what he's been doing?
5: Yeah, it was. It's a tough at bat. It's there's a lot of arms and legs and elbows and stuff coming at you. The pitch, you know, in a vacuum is good. It's a little hop cutter. Some stay a little straight. It's you got to be very fine with the tunnel you're looking. And you know, I had to. Some couple hard checks, threw a slider in there, but just playing the game there of like, do it again. And fortunately, you know, he threw one that I could handle.
0: All right, could handle indeed. 394 feet out of the ballpark, or I should say out of play for Christian Walker. 7-5, Astros get the victory. That game is in the books. They have now traveled home and are here in Houston in the friendly confines of Daikin Park for 3 with the Minnesota Twins, following that up with 3 against the Tampa Bay Rays this July 4th weekend. Ross Villarreal with you at said Daikin Park, broadcasting here in the park as we get you ready for the Astros and the Minnesota Twins. We're going to take a quick break here. 7:10 first pitch coming your way, but still a lot of stuff to get to here as we have even more injury report updates coming for you. We also have, of course, later on to get into the mound matchup, starting lineups, keys to a victory, all that good stuff. We're getting ready for the Astros and the Twins. 7:10 first pitch here on Sports Talk 790, your home for your Astros.
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Ross Vieri out with you ahead of the Astros radio network. Robert Ford is out. It will be Garrett Green subbing in. 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He is the media relations manager and radio broadcaster. It'll be he and Steve Sparks handling things for you coming up in about 20 more minutes. But we still got some time to have some fun. Get you informed about what is going on with your Astros and Twins. 7:10 first pitch here on Sports Talk 790. Peter Lambert facing off against Zebby Matthews. A lot of that information coming your way via the injury report brought to you by Mokarum Injury Lawyers. A lot of injury updates. It seems like we've been doing this basically ad nauseum for the last couple of years. If you had not heard mentioned in the first segment, Jeremy Pena is day-to-day with his left leg discomfort. We'll see what happens there. Hopefully not too much to worry about. He has been scratched from today's lineup as it will be Nick Allen in his place. Ronel Blanco making a couple of rehab starts earlier this month. He last pitched last Thursday for AA Corpus Christi and the Hooks, throwing 3 1/3 innings, not giving up an earned run. He threw 50 pitches in the outing. Christian Javier also making his fifth rehab start on Saturday for the Sugarland Space Cowboys. He worked 6 shutout innings on 85 pitches. Sounds like he is ready to come back up. Astros have set their rotation for this series. I would guess that Christian Javier will factor in this upcoming weekend. If you had not heard, Kaiway Tung was optioned to AAA Sugarland earlier this week. So eventually it feels like Christian Javier going to be inserted back into the starting rotation for the Stros. Lance McCullers Jr., of course, missing time with that right shoulder inflammation, beginning his rehab assignment on Thursday at AAA. He threw 3 scoreless innings and 42 pitches. Then you have guys like Bennett Souza continuing his bullpen progression, Brandon Walter continuing to throw at West Palm Beach, Hayden Wesneski missing time, of course.

0: June 29th. Craig Biggio, I should say, hit by a pitch for the 268th time in his career, setting a modern major league record, surpassing Don Baylor. Biggio would homer his next time up. He would end up as a 7-1 win for the Astros against the Colorado Rockies. Biggio ending his career with 285 hit by pitches, a record that will likely never be surpassed. The active leader with HBP is Starling Marte. He's been hit 168 times in his career. They should have given out like a Craig Biggio elbow protector as a giveaway for all the fans here at Daikin Park tonight to commemorate Craig Biggio 268 times in his career today in 2005. Overall, 285. times in his career. There you go. Incredible stuff. If you remember, he had that giant elbow protector and probably didn't feel much of anything whenever he got hit on that bad boy, but he did take a lot of hits elsewhere. So Craig Biggio, tough as nails, tough as they come, 3,060 hits, Hall of Famer. Congratulations to him. Again, that tidbit from Today in Astros History brought to you by Kaplan Sinus Relief. Your Astros batting leaders are brought to you by Trajan Wealth Management. Let's just start with loving on Yordan Alvarez. Of course, he is one of the Astros batting leaders all season long. He is leading all of baseball in on-base plus slugging, also known as OPS, with a 1,039 mark. Leading on-base percentage, leading in slugging, leading in total bases, also tied for first in the American League in home runs. He has 25. He is second in batting average, down to 311. Took some early BP for the Astros today as, oh no, he's horribly slumping. He's hitting 311 with 1,000-plus OPS. But it is a bit of a mini slump for Yordan Alvarez as he's just kind of working, getting his timing back, Joe Espada said as he spoke to the media earlier today in the dugout. Just if you want to call it a slump, that's what it's been for Yordan Alvarez. Still been getting on base a ton, still working a lot of walks, but over the last four games, he is hitting .000 over that span. No hits in his last four games for Yordan Alvarez. He's terrible. Send him down. Okay, maybe don't do that. He'll be fine. So there you go. Astros, Yordan Alvarez, your Astros batting leader. That is brought to you by Trajan Wealth Management. All right, time for another break here on the Astros On Deck program presented by Morrow Mechanical Cooling and Heating. When we come back, we'll have all your final tidbits for this one, including your mound matchup, starting lineups, keys to a victory, all that good stuff. We're getting ready for the Astros taking on the Twins. 7:10 first pitch coming your way here on Sports Talk 790, your home for your Houston Astros.
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3: This 4th of July, remember the moment that changed history. In 1776, 13 American colonies stood at a crossroads after years of heavy taxes, government control, and having no voice in their own future, they made a bold decision. On July 4th, the Continental Congress adopted the Declaration of Independence. 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
7: In the PM here on Sports Talk 790, final segment of the Astros On Deck program presented by Morrow Mechanical Cooling and Heating. Just a few minutes, we will be handing it off to Steve Sparks and Garrett Green and the Astros Radio Network. Green sitting in for Robert Ford. Of course, getting the call up from the AAA Sugar Land Space Cowboys. 7:10 first pitch, Astros and Twins coming your way here on Sports Talk 790. Ross Villarreal with you, broadcasting live from Daikin Park. And I'm going to bet even you can guess the roof report presented by Marshall Stevenson Elevator. Yes, the roof is closed here at Daikin Park, as I believe it has been every single game this season, and it will be until Major League Baseball steps in and says otherwise. Hopefully that happens, because that would mean good news. That would mean your Astros are into the at least the postseason, if not the World Series. Right now they are a game back of the Rangers, who are first place in the AL West, and a half game behind the Mariners, who are concurrently, yes, both second in the AL West and also the third wild card in the American League. So Astros hoping for a win to stay pacing there. So yes, roof closed for the Astros and Twins tonight here at Daikin Park. Hawkins Corporation's pipeline to success is brought to you by Hawkins Corp, of course. You know Hawkins powers progress in the energy industry. Find out more at HawkinsCorp.com. On the pipeline to success would be Colton Gordon, the lefty for the Houston Astros, named the AAA Pacific Coast League Pitcher of the Week. Colton Gordon making a start last week for Sugarland. He came up yesterday versus the El Paso Chihuahuas. He tossed six shutout innings, allowing just one hit and one walk. That was good enough to earn him Pacific Coast League Pitcher of the Week honors. Congratulations to Colton Gordon. He's on the pipeline to success. Again, Hawkins powers progress in the energy industry. Find out more at Hawkins Corp. 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Your mound matchup is brought to you by Morrow Mechanical Cooling and Heating. Tonight, it will be the right-hander, Peter Lambert. He is 6-4 on the season with a 3.28 ERA. There is also the other righty, Zebby Matthews. He is 3-5 with a 4.56 ERA. Astros starter Peter Lambert posting a 4-0 record in his last six starts with a 2.97 ERA. There are many, myself included, saying at what point is he going to turn into a pumpkin, because Peter Lambert was in Japan last year as he was with the Yakult Swallows of the Nippon Professional Baseball, and he had a 3.98 ERA, so even better numbers in the last four starts than he had in Japan last year, but he just continues to get better, and the Lambo continues to rev up. 2.97 ERA in his last four starts, 11 earned runs in 33 and a third innings pitched, four wins since May 24th, tied for tops in the American League in that span, along with six other pitchers, including, you guessed it, righty Tatsuya Imai, and teammate and fellow Houston Astro. And, well, both of those guys were pitching in Japan last year and winning four starts since May 24th. So congratulations to Peter Lambert. He is taking on Zebby Matthews, and that is your mound matchup brought to you by Morrow Mechanical Cooling and Heating. Now time for your starting lineups here on the Astros On Deck program. For the Minnesota Twins, it'll be Trevor Larnach in left field leading off. Brooks Lee is batting second. He is at third base. Cody Clemens, Rogers' son, is at second base batting third. Astro killer Josh Bell is the designated hitter. He bats cleanup. Royce Lewis is healthy and playing first base for the Minnesota Twins. Former Astro legend Victor Caratini is at catcher as he bats sixth. Ryan Kriedler is in center field. He bats seventh for the Minnesota Twins. Then you have Tristan Gray. He is at shortstop batting eighth. And then Luke Keyshaw is in right field. He bats ninth for the Minnesota Twins. For your Houston Astros, it is Jose Altuve leading things off. He is at second base. Jordan Alvarez is slumping, but still hitting .311 with an OPS of over 1,000. He is the designated hitter. He bats second. Isak Paredes is at the hot corner at third base, batting third. Christian Walker is at the cold corner at first base, batting fourth. Then you have Taylor Trammell patrolling at center field for the Astros, batting fifth. Cam Smith is in right field as he bats sixth. Joey Loperfido is in left field as he bats seventh. Nick Allen replacing the injured and day-to-day with left leg discomfort Jeremy Pena. He is at shortstop batting eighth. Then you have Christian Vasquez at the backstop for your Astros as he bats ninth. Key to victory for the Houston Astros tonight will be the outfield hitting of Trammell, Cam Smith, and Joey Loperfido in that 5-6-7 spot in the lineup, and also the catalyst, Jose Altuve, hopefully getting some things going with some plate protection from Jordan Alvarez. That's going to do it for the Astros On Deck program here on Sports Talk 790. My name is Ross Villarreal saying thank you very much for listening. Thanks to Josh Jordan for producing. I'll talk to you after the game, win or lose, on the Astros 10th inning call-in show here on Sports Talk 790, your home for your Astros.
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9: On Christmas night, 1776, the American Revolution was hanging by a thread. 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But George Washington had one last gamble. 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The mission? Surprise the Hessian forces in Trenton before dawn. Snow, sleet, and freezing winds nearly stopped them, but Washington refused to turn back. 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That victory at Trenton reignited hope and changed the course of the Revolutionary War. 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
1: From Daikin Park in downtown Houston, it is the start of a three-game set between the Houston Astros and the Minnesota Twins on a Monday night. Hope you are having a fantastic start to your week, everybody. Alongside Steve Sparks, Garrett Green with you here. Astros are coming off of a winning road trip that took them through Toronto and Detroit, in which they won 2 out of 3 against the Blue Jays and then took 3 out of 4 against the Tigers, including an extra innings win yesterday. Meanwhile, for the Minnesota Twins, they are coming off of a homestand in which they went 2-4. They were swept by the Dodgers, but they ended up winning 2 out of 3 against the Colorado Rockies to come away with a victory on Sunday in that one. It's time to set today's starting pitching matchup. It's brought to you by Houston Methodist Leading Medicine. See, for the Astros today, they're going to turn to the right-hander Peter Lambert, who has been throwing the ball pretty well in the month of June.
2: He has. He's got a great changeup. He's got 7 pitches, and he'll throw them at just about any count he wants. He feels like he can be creative because the Astros have given him free rein to throw all those pitches as much as he wants to. They want him to be unpredictable, and he loves that. So he's got a great changeup. That's why he's been so good against left-handed hitters this year. But the Twins, they're pretty tough right now. And when you're talking about the Minnesota Twins, they've scored more runs in the month of June than anybody in the American League.
1: This could be a tough test for Lambert, who went 4 2/3 innings, only gave up a couple of runs in his last outing that he had against the Toronto Blue Jays. Meanwhile, on the other side of things, it's going to be the right-hander Zebby Matthews, who's on the mound, a guy that the Astros have already seen once earlier this season. They got him early, but then he pitched really well the rest of the way against them.
2: Sort of prone to the home run ball, so keep that in mind. Astros without Jeremy Pena, who's been their igniter so much, especially on this last road trip. So without him, you're looking for Zebby Matthews to make a mistake or two because he's been giving up some home runs. Maybe the Astros can take advantage of that.
1: We'll have more of Astro Launch after this.

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4: Welcome back to Astro Launch, getting you set for the start of the Astros taking on the Minnesota Twins for a three-game series tonight. It's time for your keys to the game, and your keys to the game are brought to you by Prize Picks, the official daily sports partner of the Houston Astros. Steve, you mentioned it a little bit earlier. This is a Minnesota Twins offense that has been explosive in the month of June. Astros have also put together some good offense as well, and they've taken advantage of their opportunities.
5: Yeah, it seems like a lot of teams these days have been top-heavy, but the Twins and the Astros, I would say, in the last 15 days or so have been opportunistic, especially in the bottom of the order. Lo Profeta is a good example for the Astros. Had two hits on that road trip. It was a home run that was a game winner for the Astros in Toronto. Also had a triple, and that run scored he had after that triple ended up being the game winner too. So just get the hits at the right time. The Astros have been doing a good job of that. Trevor Larnach of the Twins has been kind of a catalyst in their lineup too, and Josh Bell, who's batting cleanup for them today, has always played well against Houston.
4: You talk about that bottom third of the order as well. A guy who's come up and been great for them is Ryan Kreidler. He's in center field. He's hitting seventh tonight. He has been on a very good roll, and I think that that has filled that spot to be that spark at the bottom of the order to turn it back over for them.
5: Yeah, the Twins, for whatever reason, have had really good success having Detroit Tigers come over to their team. Kreidler is an example of that, and he's been around baseball for a long time, but he's really never got an opportunity to play every day like he is with Minnesota. He's always been somebody who hits the ball very hard, and they'll find a position for guys like that.
4: We're talking offense, and for the Astros, you've mentioned it, they're missing a spark plug for them, and Jeremy Pena out of the lineup this evening. Left leg discomfort is what Joe Espada described it as, and we've seen that when Pena is in there, he really has been a gigantic difference maker for the Astros this year.
5: He is, you know, and he's so important to get on base in front of Yordan Alvarez. You want somebody with a good on-base percentage, and of course Pena, in the last 170 games or so, has a batting average of over 300, so he's a real big important piece for the Astros, so hopefully everybody's keeping their fingers crossed that he'll be okay.
4: On the other side of things, no Byron Buxton in the lineup tonight for the Minnesota Twins, and he is having another kind of career season. Yeah. He's out with a hip injury. That's kind of a break for the Astros this evening.
5: No doubt, and the Astros didn't see Tarek Skubal in a four-game series, so every once in a while, it's who you play. It's not who you play, it's when you play him, and without Buxton, they're far and away their best player out of the lineup. That's a break for Houston.
4: So we'll see what the Astros are able to do against the Twins tonight. Again, no Byron Buxton in the lineup for them this evening. As we continue along, we'll catch up with manager Joe Espada, and then we will have more for you as we continue along with Astro Launch after this.
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4: And welcome back to Astro Launch, chatting with Astros manager Joe Espada. Joe, you guys come away with another come-from-behind victory yesterday, winning road trip win both series, couple of come-from-behind wins as well. How much does that continue to build confidence for you guys that now you're showing that there are multiple ways that you can win ball games, and even late, you guys aren't out of it?
13: Yeah, and for us to do that, we have to create opportunities within the game to stay within striking distance, right? By playing defense, by pitching, doing the small things well, so we could give ourselves a chance, and we're doing that. Big home runs during the series, big hits, aggressive base running. But all for me, it starts with, you know, when we pitch, we in a game, our bullpen, holding leads, closing games out, you know, keeping double plays in order with the outfield defense. We're just doing a lot of things really well, and it reflected on our road trip. And again, we're back home. There's a lot of baseball left. This is not the time to, you know, be content, or we got to continue to move forward. And you know, we're facing a pretty good Twins team that's playing well right now.
4: Mentioned clutch hits, and yesterday probably none more clutch than Isak Paredes in a couple of different spots. It's obviously him coming up in a good place in the order and being in that spot. But what is it that you see on a day-in, day-out basis that he is ready when those moments come and he's able to deliver for you guys?
13: Yeah, you know, I think if you look at the hits, obviously big home run also that he pulled, but the hits have been the opposite way. And a lot of them has come up with two strikes, not trying to do too much, right? Pitches out over the plate. Obviously, we know that the defense is shifted to the pull side, and he using the other part of the field just to get those big hits. It tells you how professional he is, and just taking what the defense is giving you to get find those holes. He's just a professional hitter. And again, they're all set up by the top of the order and getting opportunities to get him on at the plate with people on base.
4: Let's talk about the bullpen and the way that it's been throwing well, and you guys add in a new arm to the bullpen, Miguel Ulloa. What did you see from the time that he transitioned to a reliever? Maybe what boxes did he check that you guys decided now's the chance to give him a time to come up and see if he can contribute here in the big leagues?
13: Yeah, so, you know, we all know he has such a great arm. Stuff, fastball, slider, just good pitches. Now we got to get the pitches in the zone, and he was able to do that in his bullpen role. And that's what we are... We're going to do right now, continue to encourage him to compete in the strike zone. Just because you're in the big leagues don't mean that I'm going to give more credit to the hitters. No, you got to continue to be yourself, pound the zone, trust your defense, and trust the process and the plan that we're going to provide for him here.
4: Zeppy Matthews getting the start tonight for Minnesota, guy that you got to early in his outing, but seems like he's been throwing the ball well recently. What's going to be the challenge against him tonight for you?
13: We got to get him on the plate. He uses the outside part of the plate very well. You know, he's got a good four seam. He's got a little cutter, slider. He has a split against lefty, so he has pretty good repertoire, and he knows how to pitch and how to use it. So for us, it's just to be patient, get him on the plate, and put good swings, try to score early against these guys.
4: Good luck tonight, Joe. Thanks so much for a few minutes today.
13: Thank you, sir.
4: All right, we'll be back with more of Astro Launch after this.
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